0: Him and Cole Emerson, you keep bringing it up, Alan, but it feels like they never get too emotional, or the moment's never too big for them. They're always so steady and just focused in, zoned in, if you will.
1: Yeah, he is zoned in, but he's still having fun.
2: You know, it's great. It's always fun to win, so I think we're just having a great time out there, and you know, whether it's the 10th, 11th, like, we're still going to have fun and play our game and, you know, just keep competing every single pitch.
1: It is interesting to watch how serious he is, and Cole Emerson. I mean, you mentioned them being dialed in. It's like they get it, right? I mean, Cole Young went through it last year. He came up halfway through the season, kind of got worked into a, you know, a pretty high pressure situation if you think about it, and was able to have a reasonably good season. Some say he struggled. I say he joined the major leagues and, you know, he did fine. But this year, it's like he turned a corner. Remember, Julio talked to him at the end of the season, said, you got to come back bigger and stronger, and he did.
0: He absolutely did, and it's not even just the offense, right? It's the defense. We saw it in play on Sunday when you and I went to that game. It was late in it. Luis Castillo was, you know, having a little trouble here and there, and Cole Young made this just fantastic diving catch at second base, and that's been part of it. There's a reason why the advanced numbers will tell you this is one of the most valuable second basemen in all of baseball, and defense has a lot to do with that. That's something the Mariners, not even just defense, Cole Young's most valuable attributes are something the Mariners really lack, and that's defense, and that's clutch hitting, runners in scoring position. You know, runners in scoring position with two outs, which is something Cole Young thrives with. Those two are huge things, and for them to be getting those two things from pretty much a rookie, a 22-year-old that, you know, is, you know, the future of your franchise maybe 4 years down the road, you just can't say enough about how valuable he's been.
1: Yeah, I made arguably a game-changing play late there when they thought it could have been interference when he was able to have the ball hit right to him, tag the guy out right as he was on top of him, and then make the throw over to first base and get the double play at a time when we absolutely needed it. He's a seasoned defensive player. There's no question. And just you feel like there's confidence going with it. He's not just making great random plays. I mean, it's just like, of course he made that play.
0: And it's the flexibility too, right? I think Cole Young and Cole Emerson both to start off with were shortstops, and you know, by way of the Mariners roster, they've been forced to move around. Cole Young had to go to second because Colt's the future at short, and Colt's had to start off at third because, you know, J.P. Crawford's still that guy. They're holding on to them for this season, and he's proven he, you know, should be in that spot. So the flexibility, the no drama from both of them, just seamlessly fitting into this roster wherever the Mariners need them. You have a couple of good guys in the outfield moving forward.
1: ESPN's Jeff Passan says there's been one very important change with the Mariners recently.
3: To me, the thing that I've taken away from this run more than anything is that three of the last four have been by one run, and the Mariners had been awful in one run games up to that point in the season. So the fact that they're winning close ones, that they're winning blowouts, that they're scoring runs, but more than anything that they're getting just this excellent starting pitching and great pitching altogether. That's the formula for this team. That's how they were supposed to win, and that's exactly what they're doing now.
0: And that's the thing with Passan talking about the starting pitching. I mean, I still feel like George Kirby and Brian Wu have a little bit more to give in them. They've been good in a lot of their outings, but you know, specifically George Kirby in lately over his last four just hasn't quite been him. I think there's still another level to hit, and you could make the argument that Emerson Hancock's been the most steady, reliable starting pitcher on this lineup with this rotation, which I still can't believe. So, yeah, the Mariners' pitching is good. Yeah, it's looked really good, but it still has a little bit to get better, I think, on the starting guys, which is scary to think about. And we're going to be seeing Bryce Miller and Luis Castillo each get their own starting outings coming up this week, which I think will be very telling.
1: Yeah, absolutely. It'll be very, very telling to this team. Mariners broadcaster Brad Adams talking about Josh Naylor. You might remember you saw Josh Naylor hit that home run last night, and all of a sudden, you know, he seemed fine going around the bases. Into the dugout, he gets out his Theragun, and next thing you know, he's pulled out, and we're like, oh my God, not another injury. But it seems like a day-to-day back spasm, not too serious.
4: It's something that has bothered him maybe a little bit here and there, but I think it's just a day-to-day type of thing. I don't think it's anything serious at all. I mean, he was using the gun like we all do, right, as we get out of bed every morning. Oh my gosh, the joints ache. I think he probably could have played, but it's being smart, and they took him out, and they'll evaluate him. But I think it's just going to be a day-to-day thing, which is good.
1: Yeah, this shouldn't be a problem at all. And, you know, again, a bit of an exhale there, you know, because injuries have plagued really all of baseball. Everyone keeps talking about what's going on.

0: with baseball, and you could argue that the ABS has played a bit of a factor in offense. You could argue that, again, you got a lot of teams that are banged up, and that's why you got a lot of 500-ish baseball happening, right? I mean, it just seems like some teams have been knocked down. And, I don't know how much of a factor that World Baseball Classic has been on all of baseball, but there's certainly a handful of guys who have absolutely underperformed that you did not expect to underperform after they had played in the World Baseball Classic.
1: Yeah, I mean, it's all around the AL. Obviously, we know what's been happening in Houston with the injuries. My Detroit Tigers have had a couple of those, and now all of a sudden they're bottom of the Central. The Toronto Blue Jays, if you're ever wondering why the Blue Jays had such a slow start to the season and why they're just now kind of crawling back to 500, it's injuries. They've been loaded with them all season, so I think you can expect the Blue Jays to come back soon. Meanwhile, for the Mariners, it's going to be Patrick Wisdom starting at first base. They just released the lineup for today, so a little bit of hole there, but we'll see what he can produce. There's been a lot of guys stepping up for these M's lately.
0: Former All-Star catcher A.J. Pazinski says there's one big factor that will determine whether the Mariners can make it out of the American League and into the World Series.
2: It comes down to me to what Kratz said. They got to hit in the postseason. They're going to get there. They're going to have their pitching with Gilbert and Kirby. Castillo's kind of figured it out. Hancock, Miller, Brian Wu. I mean, they've got pitching. And Munoz at the back end with Spire and the rest of these guys they have. So it comes down, again, to can they hit enough? And can they hit enough to beat a team like the Yankees with Cole, Rodon, Fried, Schlittler, that team? That's going to be the real question for me is can they hit enough to beat the Yankees? Because I think the Yankees and them are probably at the end of the year going to be the pride of the American League with the way things look right now.
0: I do agree that it's going to come down to us and the Yankees. The whole question mark's about hitting. Just Brendan Donovan's not in there. Cal's not in there. And so, I mean, we're kind of back to that solo home run game, which, again, I don't look at this as a negative. You got guys hitting home runs. That's power. That's fine. And people are like, well, but they're only, you know, singles. All right. Well, if you need a guy to go out to second base and hit a single and score that way, we'll have some traffic and, you know, we'll brag about it, I guess. I'm taking runs any way I can get them. I'm taking contact anytime we can get them. Some of these home runs that are being hit, too. I mean, these are like line drives out of the stadium. They're driving the ball. They're not popping home runs out. I mean, some of these guys are just absolutely crushing the ball out of the ballpark. Yeah, so I'll take the solo blast. But again, you know, when you got guys like Ref Snyder leading us off and, you know, others, yeah, you know, again, that's not Brendan Donovan. You get Brendan Donovan and Cal back in this lineup. These guys are going to get on base, and they're going to create a lot of opportunities there for Julio and Randy and Naylor. I mean, it's going to be fine long term. This team will be able to get healthy, and yeah, they'll hit in the playoffs.
1: Yeah, you never want to be complaining about a lot of home runs happening because the Mariners have had just a ton of them recently, which has been awesome. But like, I'm sure if you ask Dan Wilson and some of the guys and Edgar and some of the guys in the sitting program, be like, you know, we wish we had a little bit more consistent traffic out there, a little bit more RBI, because it's been ridiculous. It really is over the past week how much of the Mariners' runs are coming from solo homers. Like, it happened again yesterday, twice before Cole Young's walk-off. I mean, it just feels like day in, day out, the Mariners are relying on these long shots, and I think by the playoff time, and like you said, Brendan Donovan will fix a lot of this as an on-base machine at the top of your lineup. I think a lot of this will get fixed by then, but between now and then, I think the Mariners are going to be looking to get more consistent traffic on the bases, less home run dependent offense. But for now, I'm perfectly fine to go to these Mariners games at T-Mobile and just watch some long bombs because it's fun.
0: You know, it's so funny how we break these teams down. We're always looking for the weakness, right? We're over here going, oh my God, there are solo shots. Ugh. We're not getting the traffic. We got guys that are hurt. By the way, we've won 7 in a row. Pitching is living up to everything it's supposed to be. The bullpen is back. Everyone's healthy, and they're doing what they're supposed to be doing. We're holding teams to not a lot of runs and hits. We're playing some of the best baseball we've played. And, you know, we've had a couple of games here against the Athletics. We scored 9 runs. And then, oh, by the way, we can't win the one-run game, so now we're winning the walk-off. But 3 out of 4 games have been walk-offs. It's been different guys each time and not necessarily the guys that you would expect. And we still have a problem. It's like, what do you want? You know, okay, the American League West sucks. You're in first place. You're 3 games over 500. We're on a roll, 7 in a row. We're poised to win another series here. At some point, just shut the hell up. Things are fine.

0: They're fine. I mean, at least breathe in the good, right? I'm sorry we're not getting enough traffic and we're not winning the way you need us to win, but I don't see too many seven-game winning streaks right now. And that was the Arizona freaking Diamondbacks, the hottest team in baseball until they came to Seattle, after we swept a team and overtook them for first place. I mean, there are some good things happening here. You're calling for Dan Wilson's head. He's such a terrible manager. We're in first place and won seven in a row, and he's cobbling together a lineup of, you know, he doesn't know who's hurt. He was the first guy to go over to Naylor. Please tell me you're okay. You know what? Take the rest of the night off. Thanks to the home run. You just stay. Please be ready tomorrow. I mean, ugh. Management. Oh, my God. This is such a terrible piggyback idea. This is awful. Look at all the outs they're getting. This is awful. Luis Castillo needs to get this as a starter. He can't pitch as a middle relief guy. That ruins everything about his ego. Anyway, I'm sorry, but this is a winning streak. We're in first freaking place. Embrace it. Breathe it in, right? I mean, we're trying to find the problem with this team. We need to score runs differently now. The chicks dig the long ball. Hey, Julio, quit hitting the home runs. We need some more singles and doubles. Can you do that? Hey, Cole Emerson, I get it. Welcome to the majors. You've been here for 5 minutes. Three home runs. Slow your roll, bro. Get a couple of bases on balls. Lean in and get hit a couple of times. Knock off this home run BS. That's not how we want to score runs. I don't know. I mean, but you get what I'm saying, though, right? We're picking apart how sometimes good teams just find ways to win. Sometimes it's ugly. Sometimes it's just big bombs. Sometimes you get lucky. Sometimes other teams just happen to suck at the right time. You know, it's fine. We're in first place. But what the heck else do we want right now?
1: I don't know. What more you could ask for? This is pretty great.
0: It is. And, you know, we're like four games, you know, we're four wins behind like the Yankees and Tampa, the best teams in the American League. And we're first place in our division. We're above 500. Seven-game winning streak. Bunch of different guys doing different things. How many guys have had the bubble gum helmet on? I mean, how many times they're dumping water on different guys and Gatorade on different guys every night? That's called depth.
1: We need a bubble gum metric, right? Bubble gum metric to measure depth on this team.
0: Well, I'm surprised we don't have that already. We should. That should be a sponsored segment. It's 5:15. You're in the zone.
2: Week, right? I find him in that.
3: Westwood One presents Today in Women's Sports. Caitlin Clark and the Indiana Fever had a tough trip to the West Coast. First, they lost a close one to the Golden State Valkyries, which snapped Indiana's three-game winning streak. Then on Saturday, they were defeated by the Portland Fire, 100-84. Clark was limited to just 6 points, and the Fever went 5 of 22 from beyond the arc. As of yesterday, head coach Stephanie White's squad still leads the league in points per game, but they rank in the bottom half of three-point percentage.
4: It's finding your teammate, your open teammate on time. And then other times we're getting good looks and we're just not knocking them down. You know, I think that's something that's going to come. But I'd like to see us early in the game, try to get to the rim, get some opportunities in the paint at the free throw line. And then when the defense collapses, then we can get those uncontested looks.
3: The Indiana Fever now have a 4-4 record on the season, and they will try to get back on track Thursday when they host the Atlanta Dream. With Today in Women's Sports, I'm Jody Jackson on West.
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3: All right, 520. Welcome back to the zone. Of course, a lot of our Seahawks coverage has had a lot to do with the Rams getting Myles Garrett. And then the breaking news today, we have locked in Derek Hall, got an extension there, got him cheap, and everyone's buzzing about how great that is. One thing that got lost in the shuffle here is we lost our assistant general manager to the Vikings.
4: Yeah, Nolan Teasley is now general manager of the Minnesota Vikings, and it's, you know, important for a couple of reasons, right? Because it's this, you know, Seahawks front office that we like so much. It's not just John Schneider doing all the work. It's kind of like with the Mariners in their front office, and you think about their pitching development and how there's all these guys that we don't know their names behind the scenes that are doing so much. Nolan Teasley is, you know, one of the up-and-coming executives in the NFL, and, you know, it's going to hurt to miss him. I'm sure Schneider has other guys under his wing that are going to be coming up, but this is a big grab for the Vikings. What it benefits the Seahawks, though, is that they're going to get two third-down picks out of this. You know, Nolan Teasley is, you know, is black, and he's a minority. And by the Rooney Rule in the NFL, once the Seahawks are able to develop a staff member in that sense, they get third-round picks, compensatory picks, in the next two drafts, so 2027 and 2028. For John Schneider to get another third-round pick in this 2027 draft, he's been touting and getting all this capital in, and now I think he's up to 13 picks, which is ridiculous. You know, at least in terms of player personnel, the Seahawks are getting a bit of a benefit out of this.
3: Yeah, it'll be interesting. With all these draft picks, I mean, how is this going to go for us? You know, are we going to use these to answer what the Rams have done this year? Are we going to use these down the road? Are we waiting for the next draft to use them? Where are we at with all these draft picks and all this capital we apparently have?
4: A lot of other teams, I would say, well, you have so much, you know, pick stock in this upcoming draft, like, you know, package them and trade for a win-now guy, especially seeing it as you're in your Super Bowl window. But, you know, it's different with John Schneider because of his, you know, his track record when it comes to drafts and being able to hit on so many guys in the third, fourth, and fifth rounds. What, like, or a Cam Chancellor and Richard Sherman, those were fifth rounders, right? I mean, it's hard to say trade the picks when you have a guy like John Schneider that hits on so many. The other really funny thing about Nolan Teasley going to the Vikings is a full circle moment of them deciding not to keep Sam Darnold, to go with J.J. McCarthy instead. Sam Darnold goes to the Seahawks, and the Minnesota Vikings GM was basically fired for that decision that brought them from a 14-3 team to a 8-9 team that missed the playoffs. So the Seahawks made the wrong move. I mean, the Vikings made the wrong move, had to fire their top decision maker, and instead hired one of the, you know, up-and-coming decision makers on the team that they lost their quarterback to.
3: Vikings fans were so cocky about dumping Sam Darnold on us, thinking that they had the second coming with J.J. McCarthy, and now here they are. So I mean, good for them. I mean, they've got to take from us to rebuild their team.
4: Yeah, it's a weird situation going over that the quarterback room. They got Kyler Murray from the Cardinals. Now it's Kyler and J.J. McCarthy competing for quarterback one. There's some quotes coming out of, you know, OTAs over there that make you scratch your head a little bit, that makes me think that they might not be on the same page. But it's going to be a weird storyline to figure out what's over in the NFC with those Vikings, who's going to be their quarterback. And I think the Seahawks fans still have a little bit of interest in Kyler Murray, just seeing as how many years they went to battle against that guy.
3: Well, Seahawks fans, I mean, again, however this is going to go this year, we have to feel really good about having a well-put-together organization. We're the defending champs. We earned it. We put together a very good football team to get there. And, again, by all accounts, great personnel on and off the field for the organization. And so, I mean, let's feel good about what we've been able to accomplish so far.

0: this season. Kevin is texting into the program, 360-734-1170. He says, you're giving the Rams too much credit. Verse is pretty damn good. Yeah, he is, and he'll be good for the Browns, but I'd like to think that Myles Garrett makes up for that hole. Again, if you're win now, and that's how the Rams are, you want Myles Garrett, and you got to pay the price here. I mean, you were supposed to win the Super Bowl last year, and you didn't. You got beat by Sam Darnold, and you got the NFL MVP there. So, I mean, you got to make a big move here. I mean, Verse, fine. I mean, if you're playing the long game, but letting him go and giving up a number one pick, I mean, this was a smart move for the Rams.
1: Yeah, absolutely. First off, credit to the Browns because, you know, holding out to get Jared Verse made this trade a no-brainer for them, and this is, I think the Browns got a great haul. But I respect something about a team in the Rams that just say, hey, it feels like we have a tight window here. Matthew Stafford, our MVP, is in his late 30s, and, you know, we want to maximize our window with arguably the best quarterback in the league right now. So, yeah, you know what? Let's just blow the doors off this thing. We've been talking about that, you know, Myles Garrett signing, like basically you're dropping a nuke into the offseason and a nuke into the arms race that is the NFC West division, and that's basically what they did. I respect something about a team that, you know, at the end of the day, did they overpay for Myles Garrett? Maybe, but you kind of have to overpay for the best defensive player in recent memory since Aaron Donald, right?
0: Well, and again, I believe in the Seahawks philosophy. A player is only as valuable as they are to you and your team. You can talk about the league, but he's not going to play for the league. He is going to be the guy that is going to help you, in theory, be the difference maker to get to and win a Super Bowl in Los Angeles. So that's how valuable he is to them, right? I mean, would another team have paid this much? Maybe, maybe not. But in this particular situation, it was all there to be had.
1: Yeah, and hey, again, credit to the caller. Jared Verse is a gamer. He's going to be, you know, probably in the future All-Pro guy. There's, you know, somewhat of a bright light happening in Cleveland after that Deshaun Watson trade. They've made some kind of shrewd moves here and there, but for now, I like it for the Rams, man. If you're the Super Bowl favorite and you're battling between, you know, not just, you know, another team in the Seahawks, but a divisional opponent in the Seahawks and the Niners. Just go balls to the wall. That's what they did in 2021 when they were trying to get this done, and it worked in that Super Bowl year. And it seems like they're trying to do the same thing here, and I love the move for the Rams.
0: You know, quite frankly, I love that we are not the target. The Rams are the target, right? I mean, all of a sudden, we're the defending Super Bowl champs, and we don't have a target on our back. I don't leave that up to the Rams. He's Jason Upton. I'm Alan Fee. Mariner baseball is next. Be at peace.
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0: defensive play, a pass, and he finds Mullins, who has, you know, wide open from 37 feet out, and he was able to take a jumper.
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1: was Braylon.
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9: Here comes the 1-0. Swung on, broken bat, looper, left field. It's a base hit. Randy scores. The Mariners have done it again. The magic dust has been sprinkled here at T-Mobile Park. They've walked it off in extra innings for the third time in the series. They've won 7 in a row. It's all Mariners. Unbelievable.
10: Plenty of magic dust to go around. The Mariners just keep on winning, and they take that 7-game win streak into Game 2 against the Mets tonight. It is an absolutely gorgeous night for baseball. Mike Lefko with you here in the Western Washington Toyota broadcast booth. Getting you set for a 6:40 first pitch. This is the Muckleshoot Casino Resort pregame show. Mid-80s, sunny. It's our first 9 p.m. sunset of the year. Come on out to the ballpark if you are on your way down. We'll get here. It's going to be a beautiful day for baseball, and the Mariners have plenty to celebrate after Cole Young delivered his third career walk-off plate appearance. The magic was continuing last night. They hope it will continue tonight with Logan Gilbert on the mound. And we know the Mariners are on that 7-game win streak. It's the longest active streak in baseball, and they've done a lot of it with sublime pitching, along with those timely hits like you heard from Cole Young. Well, Emerson Hancock was terrific. He notched his 8th quality start of the season. The bullpen even better behind him, headlined by Gabe Spires. Strikeout of Juan Soto in the 10th. Now, how about Gabe Spire? He's allowed just one base runner in his 3 appearances since coming off the IL. It was a hit-by-pitch in his first game back against the A's a week ago, so he's been perfect this homestand. Now, pitching perfection, it's been a staple of this win streak. In these 7 wins, the Mariners have allowed 2 or fewer runs in 6 of them. Oh, and don't bring any kind of streak in here against this team. During this stretch, the Mariners have ended Nick Kurtz's 48-game on-base streak, Ketel Marte's 11-game hit streak, and last night put a halt to Juan Soto's 15-game on-base streak. So with all that in hand, the Mariners will look to Logan Gilbert to help keep this wave of momentum rolling into a series win. Gilbert helped cap off the sweep of the A's last week. He had 6 scoreless innings in that Wednesday win. On the other side, the Mets went with an opener last night. Tonight, they go with another opener. It's right-hander Waskar Razaman. He'll begin this game, and the bulk reliever will be the number 2 prospect in their system, Jonah Tong. It's been an interesting case as they brought him along. He's now going to make his 3rd appearance for the Mets this season, all coming after an opener. Now, Tong has allowed just 3 hits and an unearned run in 6 2/3 innings this season. He has struggled when actually starting a game down at AAA, so the hope is you don't have to have him face that top of the lineup, which has been very potent for the Mariners as many times. And he's been very effective when coming on a relief, so Waskar Razaban will be the opener for the Mets, and then Jonah Tong, the bulk reliever for the Mets tonight. It is now time for the health report, brought to you by Virginia Mason Franciscan Health. Josh Naylor left after the 7th with back spasms last night. That was that tough situation to see because he had the big home run to tie the game, and then he had to be pulled from the game. Last night afterwards, Dan Wilson mentioned, you know, just a little precautionary. He's day-to-day. He's still day-to-day. He is out of the lineup tonight, but Dan Wilson said that Naylor could be available off the bench. Some good news injury-wise as Cal Raleigh begins that process of getting back to full speed. He was out on the field before the game catching, and then popping up and making throws to all bases. So he was down squatting, popping up, catching, throwing to every base, and then Cal also sprinted around the base.

0: chances. It will be a process, but some good signs there from Cal Raleigh. This health report's powered by Virginia Mason Franciscan Health, the sports medicine provider of the Seattle Mariners. Here's the lineup for Game 2 against this Mets team. Doesn't look too different, except for Naylor out of the lineup. J.P. Crawford leads off. He's the shortstop tonight. Julio bats second. He's in center field. Randy Arozarena, who just keeps scoring walk-off runs. He scored the game-winning run on both Sunday and last night in the win. He's batting third and in left field. Luke Raley moves up a spot into the cleanup spot. He's in right field. Cole Young delivered the big hit last night. He's batting fifth. He's the second baseman. Dominic Canzone hits sixth and DHing tonight. Patrick Wisdom gets the start in place of Naylor. He's at first base and batting seventh. Johnny Pareda catches, batting eighth. And then Colt Emerson, who has been on a nice little home run surge, two home runs over these last three games. All three home runs that he's hit have come at home. He's batting ninth and playing third. A couple of lineup notes for the Mets. They have really been besieged by injuries, but Juan Soto, as always, headlines this lineup. He's hitting third for the Mets. The Mariners ended his 15-game on-base streak last night. And then one change catching-wise, it will not be the former Mariner Luis Torrens catching. Hayden Sanger is the catcher tonight in place of Luis Torrens. We have plenty to get to before first pitch and before what should be a terrific crowd on a beautiful night for baseball. Hopefully you're listening as you drive on your way down here to the ballpark, but we have a lot to get to, including one of the most respected minds in the game. He shares his thoughts on what we've seen so far from Colt Emerson. But up next, Rick sits down with Dan Wilson. This is the Muckleshoot Casino Resort Mariners pregame show on the NC Machinery Mariners Radio Network.
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8: Well, Danny, tonight here at T-Mobile Park, you get ready for game two of the three-game series with the New York Mets. You guys have been unbelievable. Not only do you have a seven-game winning streak, but another walk-off win last night. Three walk-off wins in the last 4 days. It's been pretty exciting. How do you explain so many fantastic finishes in a short period of time?
9: Well, really, it's a tribute to these guys and just what they continue to do, which is fight, you know, from beginning to end. And another close one last night, but I thought the incredible job from our bullpen was phenomenal. And I think we talk about it a lot, but not allowing that run in the top of the 10th is so huge. It allows your offense to go win the game for you. And Randy Arozarena coming up with a huge stolen base there with the strikeout to Wisdom, getting to third base easily, making it way easier to score. And then Cole just putting up a really strong at bat to lift one the other way and give us a W. So it's just been incredible to see these guys do some little things to help you win a ball game. And when you

0: play a lot of close games, as we do, those little things really make a big difference. And last night, the guys were phenomenal.
1: Yeah, Cole Young has been amazing. 2 days ago, he has a sacrifice bunt that leads the Robles' walk-off single. And then last night, the home run off a left-hander. What are you seeing from this kid all season long?
0: He's just been unbelievable. I think from what we have seen, his defensive play has been outstanding. What he has done with the bat has just continues to be outstanding. And he has made so many strides here already. And great to see that from him. And playing like a veteran, even though he's still so young, but he has just really gotten here. He's gotten adjusted. I give a lot of credit to our veteran players who have really helped him get acquainted here and get settled in. But it's been really, really impressive to see it.
1: I want to talk about the bullpen, but I've got to ask you, with these games going into the 10th inning, how has this team been able to keep up the intensity, keep up the energy to get the job done like you have?
0: Yeah, these guys want to win. And we get close and they're not to be denied for sure. I think as we talked about earlier, that the bullpen kind of set the tone for us. Yeah. There's so many strong innings there late in the ball game yesterday, and then that 10th inning by Gabe to hold them, going through the meat of that lineup, really set the stage, really set the tone for what our offense can do, and they went out and they executed. So great execution really on both sides of the ball, and another win, and hopefully we followed up with another one tonight.
1: Sounds good. Ferrer in the 7th, Brash in the 8th, Mooney in the 9th inning. Now, as you mentioned, here comes Gabe Spire, who recently comes off the IL. There's the free runner out there at second base, and he's got to face Juan Soto, and he strikes him out, another strikeout. And as you mentioned, the key is not getting that guy to third base, with with nobody out at the time, and he has 2 strikeouts. What are you seeing from him right now?
0: Yeah, really good fastball last night. Yeah. I think Gabe is back and healthy and feeling strong. I think the fastball was up near 98, I think, yesterday, yeah, which is, a great fastball. Has great life to it, as we know from Gabe. And just his mentality when he attacks, you see it as soon as he steps on the mound. He is just ready to get after it. And he threw some great fastballs. He threw some good sliders as well. Yeah. And that was a really tough pitch for him last night as well. I thought all his stuff, he was very sharp and tough to do sometimes when you've been off or you've been on the IL, but everything really seemed to be dialed in for Gabe yesterday, and boy, what an incredible outing to get us to the point where we needed to.
1: He's been something. 2 more home runs last night. The kid, Colt Emerson, with his 3rd career home run, but Josh Naylor home run in the bottom of the 7th, and he ties the game at 2-2. Then he had to come out of the game in the 8th inning. What happened with Josh?
0: Yeah, a little back spasm there. And we're going to give him today a chance to kind of let that quiet down a little bit, and especially a day game tomorrow. So kind of a day-to-day thing. But I think, feeling better about his back today. But give him a little bit of a rest tonight and probably available or likely available off the bench later. But for now, a chance for him to kind of let it settle and be ready for that game tomorrow.
1: Danny's been a lot of fun. Keep on rolling. Tonight, game 2 of the 3-game series with Mets. Good luck tonight, Skip.
0: Rick, thank you. Always a pleasure.
1: Mariner skipper Dan Wilson.
2: All right, our thanks to Rick and Dan. And a couple things they talked about in there. I want to continue that conversation in our roundtable, especially when it comes to Cole and Colt. Colt Emerson and Cole Young, the 2 young guys who have been now mainstays in this Mariners lineup over the past few weeks. They're the subject of our roundtable as our pregame coverage continues next here on the NC Machinery Mariners Radio Network.
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8: Mariners pregame continues with a roundtable.
9: Mike Lesko here with you as we get closer to first pitch, game two of the series between the Mariners and the Mets. Mariners looking for another series win. Time for the roundtable alongside Rick Riz and Gary Hill Jr. Mike Lesko here with you to talk about two young guys that have been so stellar for the Mariners this season. And guys, I want to talk about the fact that we were very close to an alternate reality. It kind of came to mind because the Mets are here. And we know that Jorge Polanco was so vital to the Mariners last year. He had those clutch hits. He had one of the biggest hits in franchise history. And I know the Mariners wanted him back. The Mets made a great offer. He's a Met. He could have been a Mariner. And then there's part of this alternate reality where Brandon Donovan was brought in, and he has been the guy at third base. Unfortunately, he's been hurt. But in place of that, gives rise to Colt Emerson. So to just see these two, Cole Young, where maybe early on last offseason that was not plan A, it soon became plan A, and now Colt Emerson up here because Brendan Donovan has been dealing with injuries. What do you make of these two young guys, Rick, and the opportunities that they have seized?
10: You know, it's amazing when you take a look at baseball teams and the guys that write the history. It's a lot of it is fate. Having an opportunity to play and then being ready, you know, at the time when you get that chance. And these two kids, you know, finally got an opportunity because of an injury. I mean, we celebrate Lou Gehrig's day today, right? Mm-hmm. Lou Gehrig got in the lineup back in 1925 because Wally Pipp had a headache. Then played 2,130 consecutive games. And so he had a chance. But these young players have been ready for this opportunity. High school draft picks, high draft picks, first round, coming through the organization, which really teaches these kids, gets them ready to play at the big league level, and they've been outstanding, both of them. And what stands out, besides, you know, Colt Emerson hitting three home runs and Cole Young sacrifice bunt the other day, walk off single in last night's ball game, it's the way that they're both at a very

0: Age able to slow the game down? I know we talk about that so often, but what does that mean? You know, being in a clutch situation like that, not getting too nervous and not trying to do too much. And then just put the ball in play. Cole Young is so good at that. So is Colt Emerson. We are taking a look at a very bright future. There's so much talent on this team, position player-wise. More players are on the way. A lot of talent here in the pitching staff. More on the way. So this organization is going to be good, and this team is going to be very good for a long time.
1: Yeah, I was thinking about Cole Young today, because I was looking at B-War, happened to be looking at B-War for the Mariners this year, and it's really interesting. If you would have said to me, hey, at the beginning of June, the Mariners would be in first place, and the leaders in B-War would be Randy Rosarena 1, Cole Young

0: that the Mariners have really been able to count on. So he's been everything I think you would want Cole Young to be into this season. And he's had to step up. Like today, he's, you know, batting fifth in the lineup, right? Because, you know, they're missing a few guys. So he's stepped up in that regard as well. And for Cole Emerson, a guy who's 20, right? The extra base hits, that's really what's been striking for me. It's been the power, the three homers, triple, some doubles. It's, you know, he has really provided a spark, especially, you know, without Donovan in the lineup, they just weren't getting much from that position. And Cole Emerson has given them a lot in that position offensively.
1: Well, and getting back to Cole Young for a second, when you mentioned he played every day, it kind of made me think. So John Morosi is on our flagship station on the Wyman and Bob Show every week. He was just on today, and he brought up the fact that there are three Mariners who have played in every game this season. One would be obvious, Julio. The next probably obvious as well, Randy. And then, as Gary mentioned, Cole Young. So the fact that he is already in the same conversation with everyday guys who are indispensable to this lineup, and you saw it on both aspects of it last night, the fact that that defensive play.
2: Oh, my goodness.
1: How heady was that, the baseball instincts to make that play?
2: Yeah, jumping high in the air, robbing Perdomo a couple of days ago. Mm-hmm. Otherwise, they scored not only just one run, maybe two or three. So he's been such a factor so many ways offensively and defensively. But let's take a look at the lineup, for example, and the numbers in this lineup. Julio Rodriguez is one of the most exciting players in the game of baseball. He is one of the best. He has 30 runs batted in. Guess how many RBIs Cole Young has heading toward the bottom of the lineup. He has 30 RBIs. I mean, he's right there with Julio Rodriguez. So it's amazing what Cole has done. The RBI single last night, the walk-off base hit. Colt Emerson as well. We knew these guys were eventually going to get here. But when, you know, it is determined by what else is happening around them. And they've taken an advantage of an opportunity. Can't wait for Cal Raleigh to get back, Brendan Donovan to get back. But there's going to be some really interesting decisions to make. But they've got two young guys in this lineup that are really producing.
1: You know what's exciting, Gary, you know, talking about these young guys, is that it came in waves where the pitching was first. And these guys, not to say, hey, Bryce Miller and Brian Wu and all them are old. They're not old hat, but the fact that they got up here first and you had this homegrown core supplemented by the trade to bring in Luis Castillo, and now we're seeing the wave of all the position player draft picks. That's very exciting to think about. That the timing is now where it's all coming together. The pitchers arrive, and now you're starting to see 2022 first-round pick, 2023 first-round pick. The farm system is still loaded. It's all happening, Gary.
0: Yeah, when you talk about teams with great reputations on the pitching side, the Mariners are talked about with Cleveland and Tampa Bay now. They have that reputation. And now you look around and, hey, homegrown Cal Raleigh behind home plate, homegrown Julio in the outfield, you know, Emerson here, Cole Young here, and they're starting to put together a group of position players as well that I think rivals what they've done on the mound, especially with the rotation. And that's exactly where you want to be. Not to mention, and this gets overlooked, I think, sometimes, what they've done in the draft has allowed them to trade for what they've needed as well. That's why Naylor is here. That's why Arozarena is here. That's why Luis Castillo is here as well, as they have drafted well enough to have a surplus to get what else they have needed along the way.
1: I sometimes go back and look at that 2023 draft class.
0: It's amazing.
1: Yeah, you mentioned that. So the core of that was traded away for Arozarena, and then Williamson was just traded away to bring in Brendan Donovan, and along with a couple other guys in there, that you still have a Colt Emerson and some more prospects down the line. So it's all great, as you were talking about here, and I think about this and how fun it's going to be to watch this team, this core right now, develop over the rest of this season.
2: No doubt about it. And who's one of the better relievers down there in the bullpen, one of the leverage guys? Jose Ferrer comes over from the Washington Nationals. Mm-hmm. Why? Because there's Harry Ford, a very talented young catcher, and they needed a catcher. So, the farm system has been absolutely amazing, and it's because of the scouting department and the guys developing these young players that the Mariners are where they're at right now, where they're going to be, continue to be, for the next 10, 15 years.
1: All right, thanks, guys. A good roundtable. As Gary mentioned, Cole Young batting fifth tonight. Colt Emerson batting there in the nine hole. We have some more, actually, to talk about when it comes to Colt Emerson. One of baseball's preeminent voices has some more good insight on why Emerson has excelled so early. He's just 14 games into his big league career. He's got 7 extra base hits. He has manned third base every single day that he's been in the lineup. We'll dive into why Colt Emerson has been able to succeed so quickly at just 20 years old. We come back

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8: 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Well, whether it's Julio's historic home run month of May, which, by the way, he is a very strong candidate to win AL Player of the Month. That'll be announced tomorrow around 8 a.m., hey, Julio, all the numbers, he should win AL Player of the Month. Ranks first in total bases, first in extra base hits, second in slugging percentage, and led the American League in home runs. That's another story here, because we're going to talk about Colt Emerson right now. But yes, Julio should win AL Player of the Month. It will be announced tomorrow. So whether it was that, or Emerson Hancock's stellar season, or what Cole Young and Colt Emerson have been able to do this year, pretty much the entire baseball world is taking notice. There was a nice breakdown about Emerson Hancock on MLB Network. And then ESPN's Jeff Passan, he's as plugged in as it gets when it comes to this sport. He's also a weekly guest on our flagship station, Seattle Sports. He joined the Brock and Salk show this morning to weigh in on what he's seen from the Mariners and what really stands out during this seven-game win streak.
9: It's not just seven straight, but to me, the thing that I've taken away from this run more than anything is that three of the last four have been by one run. And the Mariners had been awful in one-run games up to that point in the season.

0: So the fact that they're winning close ones, that they're winning blowouts, that they're scoring runs, but more than anything, that they're getting just this excellent starting pitching and great pitching altogether. That's the formula for this team. That's how they were supposed to win, and that's exactly what they're doing now.
1: You give a lot of credit to the piggyback?
0: I mean, the piggyback was pretty awesome on Sunday, was it not? Like, you needed every inning that Luis Castillo had. And Bryce Miller, like, it was a little painful to take him out because, now that they're going to the sixth man, we're going to get a sense of what this Bryce Miller is. And he's been pretty spectacular since he's come back, guys. And knowing that he's been limited to fewer than six innings the whole time, like, he was at 71 pitches, I think, when they yanked him this week. He's going to be able to go up to 90 and 100 within the coming weeks. And if he's as efficient as he's been, we're going to be looking more like seven or even potentially eight innings than the five he's been throwing. For what they were trying to do, you can argue that it made sense, but I think they are doing the more sensible thing long term. And Maybe we see this in a few weeks and everyone is adjusting well to it and you got to figure it out on the fly again. But for now, it seems like the most reasonable thing for this team to be doing. Mm-hmm. And not just short term, guys, I do think that this potentially could keep arms fresher for October. And when we look at the most successful franchise in Major League Baseball right now, it is unequivocally the Los Angeles Dodgers. They've won two consecutive World Series, but even beyond that, year in, year out, they are atop the National League West. And how do they play things? They do it with, we're going to prioritize and focus on what's going on right now, but we're not going to lose sight of what could be going on in October. Mm-hmm. And that is going to be our great priority over everything. And it's easy when you're the Dodgers to do it that way. It's understandable why they do it that way. And maybe because the Mariners don't have quite the grip on the American League West that the Dodgers do on the National League West, putting that into play is a little bit trickier. But at the end of the day, if you have a fresh Luis Castillo and a fresh Logan Gilbert, a fresh George Kirby and Emerson Hancock and Brian Wu and Bryce Miller, all the way down to the point where the season really, truly matters, you've put yourself in an advantaged position.
2: Oh, by the way, probably going to have Kate Anderson by then as he continues to just destroy Double A. And Ryan Sloan had six perfect innings in his last start coming right off of it.
0: Yeah, punched out 11. Like, let's not get too out over our skis here because we know the vagaries of pitching and we know what looks good right now. You might be missing one or two or, heaven forbid more of those guys by the time that comes around. But what the Mariners do have is depth now, guys. And what that depth allows them is to not overpay at the trade deadline for pitching like so many other teams are bound to do. The Mariners, they might go out and get a reliever and probably should, frankly, but in terms of starting depth, they are not only set, but they have to figure out, I think, between now and then, which of these arms is going to play as a power arm out of the bullpen and which of them are more likely to be in the rotation.
2: Connor Griffin has a 104 OPS plus. He's been really good. Kevin McGonigal has a 124 OPS plus. He's been 24% better than an average hitter. Colt Emerson in fewer at bats has a 157 OPS plus. What are we watching, Jeff?
0: Yeah, and don't forget about J.J. Weatherholt, who's at 119 and playing top five defense in baseball. These are the new middle infielders of the future. And I think what we're watching in all of them is a player who matures earlier and is big league ready earlier than we've seen in past seasons. Clubs having a better sense through all of the tracking features that they have what a player actually is. It's not like I look at a guy and listen to what it sounds like when the ball hits the bat and it sounds different. No, there are very tangible

0: measurements that we have on all players from the time that they're teenagers. And not just in the United States, this is going on in Latin America too. Like, these kids are tracked from the time they're 14 years old at the events that they're playing at, showcases that they're going to. And I think that just gives more and more confidence to organizations that, yeah, this guy is doing the same thing that major league players are doing. And maybe we have a tough time acknowledging that because of their age, but the numbers are the numbers. The data is the data. It tells us what this player is producing, and there's no reason to think that he's not going to be able to do at the big league level what he did at the minor league level. And that's what we're seeing from Colt Emerson right now.
1: A really nice insight from ESPN's Jeff Passan there. That was just a snippet of a full conversation. And that full conversation is actually on the website and the YouTube page of our flagship station, Seattle Sports. You can go listen to the rest of that. But something he mentioned there with Emerson and that maturity certainly looks baseball savvy beyond his 20 years old. It's been fluid out there defensively. The power has been there. 7 extra base hits for Colt Emerson in his first 14 career games. This note comes from the Mariners PR staff. He's the youngest player in Mariners franchise history to have that many extra base hits in the first 14 games of his career. 7 extra base hits, 3 doubles, 3 doubles, a triple, and 3 home runs. 7 extra base hits, the youngest player to ever do that in the first 14 games of a Mariners career. That was tonight's Mariners Clubhouse Insider, presented by Global Credit Union, powering the new Seattle Mariners cashback credit card. 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
2: Mike Lefko here with you on the Muckleshoot Casino Resort Mariners pregame show. We're getting closer and closer to first pitch, game two of the series. Logan Gilbert on the mound for the Mariners. They look for another series win against the Mets. 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Rick, I would pick the weather as my pick click, but I don't think that's an option. So weather aside, who looks good for you out there today?
3: Well, Mike, today is Lou Gehrig Day, and I'm going to go with the guy who wears number four. Julio Rodriguez. He wears two number fours. So Julio Rodriguez is going to hit two home runs tonight. I mean, he's been swinging the bat great. Just finished up a great month of May with 10 home runs. Love to see him be the American League Player of the Month for the month of May with those 10 home runs and 18 RBIs. So big night for Julio Rodriguez with two home runs on Lou Gehrig Day. That's my pick to clip.
2: I'm just waiting to see this special presentation that's happening. It's very fascinating. We have some bagpipes going on.
3: Yeah.
2: This is impressive. I was looking as well. I don't want to steal yours, Gary. Would you like me to go? Or would you
4: I'll
2: like
4: go,
2: to
4: first.
2: Go first. Okay.
4: Yeah. Patrick Wisdom is going to homer, and it's going to be great.
2: Any reason for that?
4: No,
2: no,
4: it's just...
2: It felt like it, huh?
4: Just, you can
2: just
4: feel it.
2: Magnetized.
4: You can feel it coming. Yeah.
2: Okay.
4: Yeah.
2: All right. Well, I was kind of feeling which one.
4: I mean, everyone's been homering, so.
2: That's true.
3: Yeah,
2: and
3: exactly.
2: I think I'm going to go along the lines of what Rick said and go with the number four down there in the nine hole.
3: Mm-hmm.
2: So I like the two fours of Julio, but I'm going with Colt Emerson. Why not have the rookie continue this hot stretch?
3: Why not?
2: He's
3: going to
2: homer in back-to-back nights.
4: I guess I went with the first baseman, so we have a theme
2: yeah.
4: going.
2: Yeah. Yeah. Fantastic. Yeah. All right. And we have bagpipes. So what a night it's going to be. 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We'll come back and dive a little bit more into this pitching matchup. It's once again an opener for the Mets. I'll set the scene for that. And then catch you up on all the scores happening around baseball. This is the NC Machinery Mariners Radio Network.
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2: 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You can learn more about this rare opportunity through the Whatcom County Library System website, and we thank them for this good news.
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8: Game two of the series coming up against the Mets. Mariners are about to see an opener, the second straight game. It's Oscar Brazoban. He'll pitch to begin this game for the Mets. And then they'll turn it over to the number two prospect in their system. The bulk reliever tonight will be Jonah Tong, who is set to make his third appearance this season. Both prior ones have come after an opener as well. Solid stuff. He's only allowed three hits and an unearned run, but he has walked five in just 6 2/3 innings. So walks might be there for the taking for the Mariners tonight. Time now for the Chevy Equinox scoreboard. The Tigers are up next for the Mariners. They have been dominating the Rays in Tampa, a place where not many people do that. I already won last night 10-9, and then they just blanked the Rays this afternoon, an 8-0 win in Tampa. So maybe the Tigers getting some momentum going. It's been a miserable series, a season though, for Detroit. They're 24-38, even after the win on the season. The Astros are underway in their series against the Pirates. They just activated their reliever, their closer, Josh Hader, off the IL. He is set to make his season debut at some point. Give you a full check if he actually made it into the game coming up in postgame, but Hader is back for the Astros. And then the Rangers, who have won four straight, they are tied right now with the Cardinals 2-2 in the top of the sixth inning. Get a full check of scores coming up in postgame, but bigger, better, and built for the Northwest, the all-wheel drive Equinox is where Northwest adventures begin. But up next, as we continue our pregame coverage, it's Out of Left Field with Gary and Aaron. 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
10: Jadarian Price, who was drafted by Seattle at the end of the first round, I don't think he had any career starts at Notre Dame, and I was wondering, have we had a first-round pick without any career starts? 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
11: It's the Mariners pregame show. 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
12: But yeah, I know what you mean.
11: In the reality, there's always another team on the field. And so I always like hearing the perspective of the opposition, right? And I was listening to some Mets chatter this morning.
12: Oh, that sounds uplifting.
11: It was actually quite fun. But it is always interesting to hear, like, their perspective or somebody else's perspective on the Mariners. And, you know, it's something we talk about, but I thought it was really enlightening because they were talking about the game last night, and the Mets, you know, they had two hits last night, right, and two solo home runs. But as they talked about it, and I think they were right, it's like you had Hancock to start the game, who's been excellent.
12: Very good.
11: Like, if he continues this, he's going to be talked about in all-star contention.
12: Sure.
11: That's how good he's been so far. And then as they talked about the bullpen, it's like, yeah, Mariners rolled out Ferrer. They rolled out Brash, who's just nasty. They rolled out Munoz, and they finished extra innings with Spire. And you think about those four guys who, four hitless innings, right, were just dominant. And it's like, yeah, we just, you know, with all the injuries, we have not seen the bullpen back end intact like that.
12: Mm-hmm.
11: Man, it was fun to see it intact and hitting on all cylinders because it made the difference last night. And it was just, it was interesting to hear that from another perspective, just how good that back end was.
12: Well, it's especially good when you can deploy those guys how you want to. And it's what I think it's easily overlooked in the Mariners' pitching blueprint, and that is the reason why the back end of the bullpen is generally as fresh as they are, and the bullpen overall, is because the Mariners' starters throw more innings than anyone else. Mm. And if the Mariners had a rotation comprised of nothing but, in this case, six, five-and-dive guys,
11: yes,
12: then all of a sudden

0: You start eating up those arms in the bullpen, but because you just have so regularly see a Mariners starting pitcher into the sixth or even in the seventh inning, the only reason that those arms are going to be unavailable is simply because, oh, I don't know, you've played so many close games
1: every,
0: in a row.
1: Every game is a one-run game.
0: Which, yeah, you know, there's nothing that the pitchers can do about that, obviously. So the Mariners have been able to really use those guys in the right spots because they've generally been fresh, and if they're not fresh, it's because they've had to pitch the last two games because it's been a 1-2 or 3-run game.
1: It is funny. I always look at bullpens as kind of the leverage side or the A side and the B side, and you can usually look at a bullpen and tell, hey, when a team is winning, you're going to see these guys. When a team is down, you're going to see these guys. What's funny about the Mariners bullpen is they have five in their leverage side. You would say, if you're ahead, Munoz, Brash, Spire, Ferrer, Pizarro.
0: Yeah, okay.
1: I would say five. I would say it's fair to say five guys on your A leverage side.
0: Yeah, and then you have...
1: Which only leaves two on the other side.
0: In this case, yeah, normally you'd have three, but because the six-man rotation, you only have two others.
1: It's just very unusual. Yeah. Unusual.
0: Well, especially to have two leverage lefties, I think in particular, is a very key component to the Mariners' bullpen. Because now you can... You can throw one in the seventh or in the sixth if your starter needs to get pulled and you've got the tying run at the plate who's a lefty, and we've seen that happen plenty. Mm-hmm. And then you still have one left for late in the game, yeah, like the Mariners used last night in the 10th inning or whenever it might be. The Mariners have a pretty good thing going right now, and there was a time where not too long ago it felt like it was kind of crumbling in the bullpen.
1: Yeah.
0: And to their credit, they were able to really kind of calm the waters, get to this point, and now it's what you think it would be. It's been very special, very good to see.
1: And credit Criswell, Davila, you know, those guys that kind of bridged the gap.
0: Criswell, the one who for sure kind of put his foot in the other pond more than anybody else.
1: He's been, including recently,
0: yes,
1: you know, big extra
0: innings.
1: Because
0: you're going to be short.
1: Yeah.
0: It's going to happen. You're going to be short today,
1: yeah,
0: and you're going to need somebody to get you into the eighth inning or get you into the seventh.
1: He's been excellent.
0: And he's been that guy. It's the mustache.
1: It is absolutely the mustache. Mustache power. When we come back, Mariners and Mets, game two of the series, are brought to you by Toyota of Kirkland, Toyota of Renton. We're back with more right after this.
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4: 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A vicious splitter. 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
5: Well, the calendar says it isn't summer yet. However, we've got plenty of sunshine and the temperature about 80 degrees and the roof is wide open. Welcome to T-Mobile Park, everybody. We've got a beautiful night out for baseball here in the Pacific Northwest. And tonight from T-Mobile Park, it's the middle game of the three-game series between the Mariners and the New York Mets as the Mariners try to make it 8 wins in a row. Hi again, everybody. I'm Rick Riz, along with Gary Hill Jr. and Mike Lefko sitting in for Shannon Dreher. We have a great crowd on hand today as we celebrate one of the greatest players in the history of the game of baseball, Lou Gehrig Day. Hopefully one day, real soon, we'll find a cure for ALS. What an exciting time for the Mariners right now. They've won 7 in a row and another walk-off win last night as Cole Young delivers a walk-off single to left field in the bottom of the 10th inning. The Mariners have back-to-back games with walk-off wins, 3 walk-off wins in the last 4 games in this stretch of 7 consecutive victories. The pitching matchups for tonight's game 2. It'll be Logan Gilbert going for the Mariners, a record of 3-4 with a 3.69 ERA. And Waskar Brazoban, an opener, will get the start for the Mets. He'll go one, maybe a little bit more, and then later on we'll see Jonah Tong. So Brazoban with a record of 3-1 with a 1.86 earned run average. The Mariners have won 7 in a row. They're averaging right around 6 runs a game. Holy smokes, they have been outstanding using the long ball as well. 2 more home runs in last night's win. So it's the Mariners and the Mets. We're getting ready for baseball. Nice crowd on hand here at the corner of Edgar and Dave. And we'll be back and have a look at tonight's starting lineups right after this timeout.
2: The throw to first, and it's in time. Holy smokes, what a play by J.P. Crawford.
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2: J.P. Crawford, Long Beach, California.
3: J.P. Crawford with a walk-off two-run home run.
1: Batting second, the center fielder,
4: Julio Rodriguez from Loma de Cabrera, Dominican Republic.
3: Leaps up and he makes the catch. Tumbles to the warning track. Holy smokes, what a catch by Julio Rodriguez.
1: Batting third, in left field,
5: Randy Arozarena. Y soy cubano y mexicano.
3: Randy Arozarena, the game winner, 7-6. The Mariners get the win.
1: Batting cleanup, the right fielder,
6: Luke Rayleigh, Hinkley, Ohio.
3: Goodbye, baseball. Luke Rayleigh ties it up.
1: Batting fifth at second base,
7: Cole Young, Pittsburgh, Pennsylvania.
3: Cole Young, three-run home run, and the Mariners have the lead.
1: Batting sixth, the DH,
8: Dominic Canzone, Cleveland, Ohio, the Ohio State University.
3: Now Canzone jumping up and down. He's going to take a tour around the bases.
1: Batting seventh, the first baseman,
9: Patrick Wisdom, Marietta, California.
3: Wisdom with a ride out to left. Wisdom, a grand slam, big backland.
1: Hitting eighth, the catcher,
10: Johnny Pareda, San Juan, Venezuela.
3: Johnny Pareda, his first major league home run, and it's given the Mariners a 3-2 lead in the seventh inning.
1: Batting ninth, the third baseman,
11: Colt Emerson, Cambridge, Ohio.
3: Goodbye, baseball! Colt Emerson! Holy smokes, his first hit in the big leagues is a three-run home run down the right field line.
1: And taking the ball for the Mariners,
12: Logan Gilbert, Stetson University, go Mariners.
3: Walter has been here all day, and he has been me. Strikeout number 11 for Logan Gilbert, a career high.
0: Logan Gilbert has led the Mariners onto the field. We're ready for baseball. Mariners and Mets, it's next.
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0: 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As Rick, we are ready for baseball here. The Mariners looking for another series win.
16: How about that? And looking for another win that would make it 8 consecutive victories. They have been on a roll. Logan Gilbert has just completed his warm-up tosses as he gets ready for start number 13 on the year. It has turned out to be a beauty of an evening here in the Pacific Northwest. Logan is ready. Carson Benz will lead things off for the Mets. Now the windup of the first pitch of the game on the way. Fastball is in there for a strike, and we're underway. Welcome to Mariners Baseball, everybody. On this beauty of a night, sun glistening off the roof of Lumen Field off to our left. That's going to be the home of the World Cup coming up shortly. Here's the look in by Logan, and the 0-1 pitch on the way to bench. Swing and a foul straight back, and the count is nothing and two. Yes, indeed. The Mariners have been on a great roll, winning 7 in a row. And during that stretch, they have outscored their opponents 40-15. They've also won 9 of their last 11. But during this stretch of 7 consecutive wins, they're hitting .290 as a team. Here's the windup in the 0-2 on the way to bench. Check swing fouled away by the Mets' third base dugout, and the count is still nothing and two. Mariners averaging 5.7 runs a game.

0: game. They're giving up only 2.1 runs a game. That'll win you seven games in a row. They have 73 hits, averaging just over 10 hits a game. And how about this? 18 home runs over the last seven games, averaging 2.5 home runs a game. Here's the pitch on the way, and it's low and outside for ball one. Now, on the pitching side, this is even as remarkable or more remarkable. They're 7-0 with a 1.77 earned run average. 66 innings during this stretch, they've given up only 13 earned runs. Logan Gilbert, a big part of that. The pitch, swinging a ground ball foul out by the Mariners' first base dugout. The count is still nothing and two on bench. The starters are 3-0 with a 1.37 ERA. In five of those starts, the starters have given up zero runs. And the relievers are 4-0 with a 2.73 ERA. So it has been absolutely fantastic. The windup, and again, the 0-2. Low and inside with a breaking ball, a splitter. And the count is 1-2 on bench. And add to that, three walk-off wins. Friday night, Randy Rosarena won that game against the Diamondbacks. Bottom of the 10th inning with a solid single in right center field. Golfed one out there. Now the windup and the 1-2 on the way to bench. Swinging a foul out of play in the third base side. Bench making Gilbert work right away here in the top of the first inning, just underway. And that was pitch number 6 of the at-bat. And then on Sunday afternoon, Victor Robles had an infield walk-off base hit. And then last night, Cole Young with a walk-off single in the bottom of the 10th inning to left field. And the Mariners made it 7 wins in a row. A lot of fantastic finishes. The windup and the 2-2. And it's going to be just a little bit low and outside for ball three. So Benz works the count full. And three balls and two strikes. Gilbert just missed. All the players wearing a patch with number 4 on it today. Lou Gehrig Day in Major League Baseball. Here's the windup and the 3-2 pitch. Swinging a pop-up. Left field down the line, and this one will get out of play. Long chase by Colt Emerson ran out from underneath his cap. And the count is still 3-2. By the way, tonight's first pitch of the game brought to you by MultiCare. 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Logan ready. Good battle right here with Bench. Carson Bench, the leadoff batter for the Mets. Now the windup, and again, the 3-2 pitch, swinging a foul straight back. And that was pitch number 9 of the at-bat. So Bench hanging in there, and so is Logan. On deck, shortstop Bo Bichette. Francisco Lindor still on the IL for the Mets. Then left fielder Juan Soto. Logan in with a sign from Pareda. Now the windup by Gilbert, and again the 3-2 pitch, swing and a miss, and a fastball at 97 miles an hour. A long battle, and Logan Gilbert wins it on pitch number 10 of the at-bat. He strikes out Carson Bench. What a battle. And there's one away for the Mets here in the top of the first inning. That'll bring up shortstop Bo Bichette. So career strikeout number 954. And counting for Logan Gilbert, that is 5th all-time in the Mariners' strikeout list. Felix Hernandez at the top of that list. Here's the windup and the pitch on the way to Bo. Swinging a pop-up on a play on the first base side. And the count is nothing and one. Neither guy would give in. And Logan wins that long, long battle.
1: Well, at least he got the out. Now he could use a couple of quick ground balls.
0: Let's see what he does here with Bichette. The count is 0-1. And the former Blue Jay, here's the pitch to him. Swinging a line drive into right field. On the run, Rayleigh toward the gap. Leaps up and he makes the catch. Luke Rayleigh hustling over to right center field. That ball had some giddy up to it in the sunlight. That's the Sun Field out there in right field and right center. And Luke Rayleigh battling his son got back in time with a pop at the end of the run, is able to make the catch, and there's two outs for the Mets here in the top of the first inning. Nice catch by Luke.
1: That wasn't easy. 105 off the bat. It was stung pretty well.
0: It had some giddy up to it. And Rayleigh had to get up in the air on the run. Here's Juan Soto. Batting 297, one of the game's best hitters. The windup and the pitch from Gilbert. It's just a bit inside for ball one. How about the Mariners' bullpen last night? First of all, Emerson Hancock was outstanding again. He's had an all-star first half. Hancock went 6 innings and gave up just 2 runs. No walks, and he struck out 7. The bullpen was tremendous. The 1-0 pitch, swinging a line drive.

0: into left field. Coming in is Randy Arozarena. He's right there, stops, and he makes the catch, and then will retire the side. Hard hit the other way by Soto, but Randy makes the catch. 1-2-3, go the Mets. We go to the bottom of the first inning. And our Mechanics Bank scores, the Mets nothing, and the Mariners coming up.
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0: Our Mechanics Bank score, it's the Mets nothing, and the Mariners coming up to face an opener tonight again for the Mets. Waskar Brazoban will be the opener, the starting pitcher for the Mets, a big right-hander. He's appeared in 25 games. J.P. Crawford to lead things off. Here's the pitch from Brazoban, and it's low and inside for ball one. And the next offer on the way to J.P. is a fastball for a strike, and the count evens at one ball and one strike. So for the second game in a row, another opener for the Mets. Brazoban 3-1 with a 1.86 ERA. The next offer on the way, strike called, and it's 1-2 on Crawford. 25 outings. This will be his fifth start of the year as an opener. 29 innings, giving up only 16 hits. The stretch and the 1-2 on the way to JP is up high for ball two. Two balls and two strikes. The other numbers, he's given up 7 runs, 6 earned with 12 walks and 24 strikeouts. The stretch by Brazoban, and the 2-2 is low and inside with a changeup. And the count is full of 3 balls and 2 strikes. JP, a great job in the leadoff spot. He's hit safely in 7 of his last 8 games. 0-for-4 last night, snapping a 7-game hitting streak. Next pitch is outside for ball 4, and JP doing JP things. That's getting on base. He finds a way to get to first, and he has a leadoff walk here in the bottom of the first inning. And that'll bring up center fielder Julio Rodriguez, just completed an outstanding month of May. Would love to see Julio get

0: Randy Rosa do up next. No Josh Naylor in the lineup tonight. So we're back last night. Here's the pitch. Swung on, cued off the end of the bat up the first baseline. Foul picked up by Vientos. And the count is now 1-2 on Julio. But Josh Naylor late in the game in the bottom of the seventh inning hit a home run that tied the game at 2-2. You can see him trying to work out some tightness in his lower back and had to come out of the game. Patrick Wisdom went into play first base late in that contest. Here's the pitch to Julio. Low and outside for ball two. Two balls and two strikes. So Naylor not in the starting lineup tonight, but Dan Wilson on his pregame show said that maybe if he needed him to pinch hit, he would be available later on. Now the stretch and the 2-2 to Julio. Low and outside. The ball gets away from the catcher, Senger, but he knocks it down just to his right, and the count now is full on Julio. At three balls and two strikes. Rob Fernand at first base with the walk, and now Julio up there 3-2, looking for a fastball from Brazoban. Here's the stretch and the payoff pitch. Swinging a ground ball to short. Up with the ball is Bichette. Over to second one. The relay to first, and it's not in time. Julio beats the throw. Great hustle by Julio Rodriguez to avoid the double play. Crawford is out at second, so a 6-4 fielder's choice for Julio. And that'll bring up Randy Rosarena. Well, time now for the roof report from Three Tree Roofing. 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Here's the pitch to Randy, swinging a chopper to first, high in the air to pull it down. Is Vientos, he's got it, goes back to the bag at first base for the out on Randy, three unassisted, and on the play, Julio will get to second. That was a ball that looked like a super ball coming off the ground to the first baseman, Vientos. So now the Mariners have Julio on at second with two outs, no score. And the batter will be Luke Braley. Braley finished up an outstanding month of May where he hit 300 with 8 of his 13 home runs. One on, two outs, the pitch on the way to Luke, swinging a foul off the catcher Senger, and the count is nothing and one. Mariners looking to take an early lead. They have really relied on the long ball. Two home runs last night. Colt Emerson, his third home run of the year. Josh Naylor home run. Here's the pitch to Raley, a strike on the inside corner, 0-2. And the Mariners have belted 18 home runs in their seven-game win streak. Here is the stretch. And the 0-2 is on the way to Raley. Inside for ball one. One ball and two strikes. And then when it counted, man, Cole Young had the big base hit. A walk-off single to left field off the left-hander. Julio bouncing around at second, getting Brazoban's attention. And now Brazoban steps off the rubber. Mariners would love to take an early lead and then add on. Luke Raley batting 276 with 13 home runs for the year and 31 RBIs. Brazoban, a big right-hander. Here's the stretch. And now the 1-2 on the way to Raley. Low and inside in the dirt. Senger knocks it down again, but just off to his right again where Julio has to stay at second base. And the count is even at two balls and two strikes.
1: He spiked a couple of those changeups. Singer's been busy early.
0: No doubt about it.
1: That's been his best pitch this year.
0: See if he throws another one. The stretch and the 2-2. Swinging a foul, and he did. He came back with another changeup. Count is still even on Raley at two balls and two strikes.
1: Opponent's just batting 137 against it. He gets plenty of whiff. He's had a really good season so far for the Mets. He's been in this role a few times. He's pitched late in games as well.
0: He looks in and has a sign. Julio bounces it around. Here's the pitch. Check swing. Does he go? He does not. The appeal now to the third base umpire. Said he didn't go, and the count is full on Raley. He had three balls and two strikes. So Brazoban has been to a full count on three of the first four batters he's faced here in the bottom of the first inning. No score, the stretch. There goes Julio to third, pitch on the way, swinging a ground ball up the first base line. Fair, taken by Vientos, behind the bag. Long throw to Brazoban.

covering first on the play, and it's in time to get Raley. Raley hustling up the line. Brazoban had to hustle to get to the bag. Heck of a play by Vientos to get to the ball well behind the bag at first. And let's see, is Danny going to take a look at it? He will not. And that will retire the side. So the bottom of the first inning, no runs, no hits. One man left on. We go to the top half of the second. And our Mechanics Bank score, it's the Mariners nothing and the Mets nothing.

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0: Well, the Mariners and the Mets, no scores. We go to the top half of the second. Jared Young, the DH tonight, will lead things off, and he takes a strike from Logan Gilbert. Logan ready, the windup, and the 0-1 on the way to Young. Swing, a little tapper, fouled away behind home plate, and the count is nothing in two. Young last night, giving the Mets one of their two runs as the Mariners won in 10 innings, 3-2. Young with a home run, his second home run of his young career. And Marcus Semien with a home run. Here's the windup, and the 0-2 to Young. Check swing, breaking ball is low, and inside for ball one, making a splitter. Well, today is Lou Gehrig Day, June the 2nd every year, to honor one of the greatest players ever in the history of the game of baseball. Logan into the windup, and the 1-2 pitch on the way to Young. Swing and a miss at a pitch in the dirt, knocking it down as Pareda steps out, throws the first, in time to get Young. That's going to be a strikeout for Gilbert, his second, and the putout will go 2-3. So another strikeout for Logan as Young chased the pitch in the dirt. That'll bring up Mark Vientos, getting the start at first base tonight. But Lou Gehrig started his amazing streak of 2,130 consecutive games on June the 2nd as a starter against the Washington Senators back in 1925. Here's the pitch. Vientos, a swing and a miss, and the count is nothing and one. A good fastball from Gilbert. And the streak ended on May the 2nd of 1939, and that's when Lou was stricken by ALS, amyotrophic lateral sclerosis, which took his career and eventually his life just 2 years later at the age of 37. Here's a swing and a ground ball, two up to short, charging Crawford at the cut of the grass, a throw to first in time to get Vientos for the second out of the inning. Tonight's Men of Steel report brought to you by Steel Outdoor Power Equipment. My man is Lou Gehrig. 2,164 games overall. He had the record for consecutive games played until 1995 when Cal Ripken broke the record. And Ripken added about 500 more games to it, ended up with 2,632 consecutive games. Here's Brett Beatty, the pitch on the way to Beatty, swinging a miss, and the count is nothing and one. Tonight's Men of Steel report brought to you by Steel Outdoor Power Equipment. 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But the numbers for Lou Gehrig were unbelievable. Career batting average of 340. Here's the windup and the pitch to Beatty. Swinging a pop-up. Shallow left field down the line. Emerson out. Randy coming in. And Randy Rosarena gets there and he makes the catch. Right away pops the ball high over the screen down the left field line. The netting into the crowd for his souvenir. And that will retire the side. We go to the bottom half of the second on a gorgeous Tuesday night here in Seattle. Our Mechanics Bank score, it's the Mariners nothing and the Mets nothing.

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6: Well, our Mechanics Bank score, the Mariners nothing, Mets nothing, and leading things off, Cole Young, last night's hero. He takes a pitch from Brazovar, low and inside for ball one. Cole Young, the walk-off single in the bottom of the 10th inning. What a year for this kid. Here's the pitch to him, and it's outside for ball two, two balls and no strikes on Cole, batting 250 for the year. Four home runs and 30 runs batted in. He has the same amount of RBIs as Julio. One side Brantley. Here's a swing and a one-hopper right back to the mound, taken by Brazovan. Long underhand flip to first. And it's in time to get Young for the out, and there's one away. Let's pause for station identification. This is the Mariners Radio Network. The Mariners play right here all season long. Northwest Sports, KPUG, Bellingham.
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6: One out, nobody on, no score. Here's designated hitter Dom Canzone. The pitch from Brazovan is a strike called 0-1. But Lou Gehrig had one of the most amazing careers of anybody who ever played in the major leagues. Here's the windup and the pitch. Swung on, hard hit ground ball right side. Diving is Semien. Can't get to it. It's a base hit in the right field. Dom Canzone with a one-out single, and the Mariners have a man aboard here in the bottom half of the second. Gehrig played for the Yankees from 1923 to 1939. He went to Columbia University, where he had a scholarship in football. He was an outstanding football player. Thank goodness he decided to play baseball. There was a Yankee scout that saw him pitch. He struck out 17 batters in one game, and Lou signed his contract with the Yankees. Here is Patrick Wisdom getting the start at first base. Pitch out of the way, a strike to Wisdom with the count 0-1. Josh Naylor out of the lineup tonight with a sore back, but could be available later on in the game. But the numbers that Garrett put up were just unbelievable. 493 career home runs. Here's the pitch in the way, and a swing and a miss by Wisdom. And the count is nothing and two. He had an amazing total of runs batted in, 1,993. His on-base percentage for his career was .447. The stretch by Brazovan and the right-handers. 0-2 pitch on the way to Wisdom. Swinging a well-hit ball deep to left field. Going and going, and goodbye baseball off the out-of-town scoreboard. It ricochets back onto the field. Patrick Wisdom with his arm in the air as he rounds second, his first home run in a Mariners uniform, and it gives the Mariners a 2-0 lead here in the bottom of the second. It comes with Canzone aboard, and the Mariners living with the long ball. That is their 19th home run in their last eight games. Patrick Wisdom with a drive way out of here to left field.

0: And that was Gary Hill's pick to click, folks. And you click, Gary. Here's Johnny Pareda, and he takes a look at ball one.
1: Well, no doubt about that one. Wow, I was crushed. What a great start for the Mariners again.
0: It hit so hard off the out-of-town scoreboard. Here's a swing and a line shot to third. Beatty falls down and he makes the catch. That line drive off the bat of Pareda knocked him down, brought him to his knees, and somehow he made the catch for the second out of the inning. That was a low-flying rocket. Wisdom's rocket was a high-flying rocket way out the left field. And it hit so hard off the out-of-town scoreboard, it bounced back onto the field. Here's Colt Emerson with a big home run last night. The pitch to Colt is a strike call, and the count is nothing and one.
1: Tong is ready to go in the bullpen. It looks like they're trying to get Razabon through the second inning to give Tong a clean inning.
0: Now the stretch, and the 0-1 on the way to Colt, swing and a miss. And the count is nothing and two.
1: He's at 32 pitches now. This the second highest he's thrown in any game this year. So he's towards his ceiling.
0: They're trying to get him through two. Next offer to Colt. Swinging a line shot down the right field line. A fair ball in toward the corner. Emerson, Mr. Extra Base hit early in his career. Heading for second. The throw to second. Head first slide. He's safe. The throw by Benz offline. Shortstop Bo Bichette had to go get it. Another extra base hit for Colt Emerson. And it comes on an 0-2 pitch. He got a fastball that was starting to tail away. Colt was able to go out and get it and hit a rocket into right field. He made a quick turn around first base. I thought Eric Young Jr. was going to chase him to second base as well. He was running with him around the bag. So Colt Emerson with a two-out double, that's going to be it for Brazabon, and that pitching change is coming up for the Mets. The Mariners lead 2-0 here in the bottom of the second. Don't you go away. We'll be back after this timeout.
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1: Well, Jonah Tong, the bulk guy, will take over here for the Mets. J.P. Crawford stands in.
0: Mariners have Colt Emerson on at second with two in, 2-0 lead. The pitch on the way to J.P., swinging a foul on a play down the left field side, and the count is nothing and one. Colt Emerson with a double to right field, but the big hit, Patrick Wisdom. His first home run of the season, way out to left field. That came with Dom Canzone aboard. Next off around the way, swinging another pop-up out of play on the third base side. And the count is nothing and two on Crawford. Jonah Tong, only his third appearance of the year, 1-0 record with a 0 ERA. From Markham, Ontario in Canada, seventh round pick in June of 2022 by the Mets. It was 2-3 last year, only five starts. Tong, a look back. And Emerson, now the stretch and the 0-2 pitch is on the way to Crawford. Fastball, strike three called, and that's going to retire the side, but the Mariners come away with

0: Two runs on the home run by Patrick Wisdom, way out to left field. We go to the top of the third, and our Mechanics Bank score. It's now the Mariners 2, and the Mets nothing.
1: Now up to bat, making its debut this season in a throwback blue and gold can. From Scuttlebutt Brewing, it's Big Dumper Beer. Here's the pitch. It's crushed. That one's headed for the upper deck, and it's going down easy. Going, going, gone! Cal Raleigh's Big Dumper Beer from Scuttlebutt Brewing. 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
1: Well, it's a great start for the Mariners here as we head to the third. Mariners leading 2-0 over the Mets. Logan Gilbert, he's been strong so far. He'll face Marcus Semien. Here's the pitch. Swung on a miss. Attacked him with the heater upstairs. 2-0 Mariners. Patrick Wisdom, a two-run home run. That's your Mechanics Bank score. Logan, first base side of the rubber, goes into the motion, deals. Pops the corner on a fastball. Good heater, 0-2. He's quickly ahead. We've seen that fastball rise in velo the last couple of starts. Said good velo again tonight. Here comes the 0-2. Splitter that's outside, does not chase. One ball, two strikes. Logan was excellent his last time out against the A's. Six scoreless innings. He fanned six. All part of this seven-game winning streak for the Mariners. The 1-2. Swung on and missed. Good slider. Third strikeout for Logan Gilbert. Seven up, seven down to start. It's been such a big part of this story. 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A.J. Ewing, the center fielder, hits. Logan, into the motion, the pitch. Swung on a wrap down the right field line. It's a hit. It's rolling towards the wall. It gets the wall. Raley scoops it up. Ewing around first base. He's flying into second. It's a stand-up double, and the Mets have their first base runner, their first hit of the ball game. That snaps seven in a row. So the Mets will bring the tying run to the dish. And Hayden Sanger, the catcher. But you look at the six starting pitchers for the Mariners in this seven-game winning streak. Regardless of role, combined, they have a 1.64 ERA as a group. Nearly 50 innings in the last seven games. Not only quality, but quantity as well from that group. Here's the pitch. It's outside. One ball, no strikes. And it's really kind of in your face, the contrast between what's going on with the Mariners rotation and with the Mets rotation. They're in very different places. The 1-0. Swung on a missed. Fastball upstairs. Swings through. One ball, one strike. The Mariners are trying to figure out what to do with six really good starters. Meanwhile, the Mets, for the second day in a row, opener, bulk guy, they have some injuries. They're really trying to figure it out right now. Logan spins around, he throws to second base and nearly got Ewing. That was close.
2: He threw a really good fastball back to Cole Young, who was at the bag, taking that throw. And yeah, they almost got A.J. Ewing. But you're right, even that one star, you could say 10 innings in the extra inning game because he had Miller and Castillo. Yeah.
1: One ball, one strike, one out. Mariners up 2-0. The pitch. Swung on a missed. Good slider, 1-2. Now the Mariners have been trying to figure this out with six good starters. That's a problem that every team in baseball would love to have.
2: And now they're going to go to a six-man starting this time around.
1: And a team like the Mets, desperate to try and figure it out in the rotation. The 1-2 is outside, a slider that misses. Two balls, two strikes. Clay Holmes just went on the 60-day IL for the Mets. The 2-2 inside, and that almost hit him. Looked like a splitter that got away from him. So full count, three balls, two strikes.
2: And what really worked for the piggyback was both Miller and Castillo had a chance to get stretched out so they can just go right back into the rotation.
1: Three balls, two strikes. Runner at second base, Logan. He delivers. Swung on and missed. High heat. Swings through. Fourth strikeout for Logan Gilbert. There's two away. He's had that good fastball upstairs. He's retired 8 of 9. First time through the order. Top of the order. Here's Benj, who was a

0: problem his first time. 11th pitch at bat before Logan struck him out. Fortunately, Logan's been pretty efficient since then, so his pitch count, not out of control, certainly. Here's the pitch. Upstairs. One ball, no strikes. You're with us inside the Western Washington Toyota radio booth. Mariners looking for a series win tonight. Winning another thriller last night. A walk-off in extras. The 1-0. Swung on, tagged, right field, hammered, Rayleigh looking up. It is gone. Benj, a two-run home run. We are tied. His fifth of the year. Well, the Mets had two hits last night. They have two hits in this inning, a double and a homer. We got a brand new ball game. And Logan just left that one over the plate. That brings up Bichette. Logan Wines delivers. Swung on a miss. Logan, his last four starts and three of them had not allowed an earned run in his last four starts. The one sandwich in between there was a struggle. He gave up seven to the Padres. 2-2 the score, top of the third. The 0-1. Misses away. One ball, one strike. Logan set, deals. Swung on a miss. Looked like an underwater cut at a curveball. Tried to hold his swing, couldn't do it. 1-2. So Logan looking for the fifth strikeout already. Gilbert steps the pitch. At the shoe tops, that's low. A changeup that dances inside. Two balls, two strikes. Logan, his last two starts, 11 innings without an earned run allowed. That's changed here. The 2-2. Inside, almost hits Bichette, did it. It did. So Bichette gets hit, and that brings Juan Soto to the plate. And now, Breda's going to walk out to talk to Logan Gilbert. Hey. When you think about Juan Soto, you think about just his ability to get on base. Among the best of all time. I was looking at hitters with at least 4,000 plate appearances, which is, it's a lot. So you're talking about players that have spent a considerable time in the majors. It was interesting. He has a 416 career on base percentage, which puts him 23rd on all time. For context, the guy right ahead of him, Stan Musial, who's 22nd, a 417, and then it's Edgar, 418, number 21 all time. The pitch, it's a strike. So that kind of tells you where he's at in terms of getting on base. It's Stan the man and Edgar right in front of him.
1: Yeah, when we were touting Edgar to get in the Hall of Fame, it was those three numbers, his overall batting average over 300, but that on base over 400.
0: Yeah, Juan is down low. He takes that one. One ball, one strike.
1: And the slug at 500.
0: Yeah. Soto, his average is below 300. His slug is above 5. So he checks two of those three boxes that Edgar did. The 1-1. Swung on a miss.
1: Edgar earned all those base hits, too. Yes, he walked a lot. He didn't have a lot of infield base hits.
0: He didn't leg a lot out, did he?
1: he earned those hits, man. He had a ton of them.
0: Earned those doubles, too.
1: Yes, he was Mr. Double.
0: One ball, two strikes, two outs. Runner at first, the pitch. Swung on a miss, went down to a knee. Good splitter. Gilbert gets the strikeout, his fifth of the day. But the Mets strike for two, so we are tied 2-2. As we head to the bottom of the third on the NC Machinery Mariners Radio Network.
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6: We have a 2-2 ball game as we head to the bottom of the third. Mariners and the Mets, game two of the series. Two-run home runs on both sides. Here's Julio. He'll face Jonah Tong. Got the final out of the second inning. He steps into the pitch to Julio. Here it is. And sails outside. A cutter off the plate. For Tong, just his third game in the majors this year. 6 2/3 innings. No earned runs allowed so far. Here's the 1-0. Swung on a missed. Here's what to watch. 3 strikeouts, 5 walks in 6 innings. So we'll see if command is an issue. Pitched in this role last time against Cincinnati on Wednesday. Here's the 1-1. Upstairs. 3 2/3 allowed. No one runs. 4 walks in that game. 76 pitches. He nods his head. He goes into the wind. Here comes the 2-1. Swung on. Fouled straight back. Pipeline had Tong as the 48th prospect in baseball coming into the season. One of the Mets' top prospects. He was a 7th-round draft pick a couple of years ago. The 2-2. Here it is. In the dirt. Changeup. Full count. 3 balls, 2 strikes. Julio bounced into a fielder's choice his first time. Mariners led 2-0 on a Patrick Wisdom 2-run home run. Tong into the motion. He deals. Swung on, smoked, but foul. Pulled it a little too much down the third baseline. So we'll do it again. 3 balls, 2 strikes. On 1 foot in front of the other as he steps into the pitch. Here it is. Swung on, fouled away. It was a 4-seamer at 98. He does have some good stuff. He can bring it on the fastball. Julio went outside the zone. Pretty surprising he was able to get it. 3 balls, 2 strikes. Tong into the motion, deals. Strike 3 called. A changeup, top of the zone. Down goes Julio. And there's one away. 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Experience a new level of comfort aboard Alaska's new 787 Dreamliner, flying nonstop to top destinations around the globe. Here comes the pitch to Rosarena. Outside. Mariners have been pretty aggressive, as we've talked about at the plate during this stretch, but they may want to wait Tong out. It's been wild and a couple of major league appearances.

0: So we'll see how that plays out, see how this matchup plays out. Here's the 1-0. Misses off the plate. He's falling behind. Two balls, no strikes. No question about the stuff. That was 97. So we'll see if the Mariners force him into the zone. Tong winds the 2-0. A check swing that's off the bat and fouled away. Randy Hero last night stole a big bag, scored the winning run in extra innings. The 2-1. That's a strike over the corner. 98 again. Mariners have won 3 games in this homestand on extra inning walk-offs. The 2-2. Swung on line drive, and Semien, he had it, he drops it, he throws to first, it's wild, it hits off the facing of the Mariners' dugout, Randy around first base, he's into second, he slides, he's safe. A circus play, and it ends up with Randy at second base. It looked like that was going to be a hit, but then Semien looked like he had it, then he dropped it, then he threw it away.
1: And then the catcher, Senger, was backing up on the play. He was able to get to the ball in front of the Mariners' dugout. He dropped it, trying to get off the throw to second base. So Semien had more time than he thought, a lot more time. But he skied it over the head of Vientos, the first baseman. So what a break for the Mariners.
0: It's going to be an error on Semien. He's won a couple of gold gloves in his career. Here's Luke Raley. The pitch inside. I love when there's a pitch inside like that. Raley just has this slight little knee bend when it gets close. He's taken a pitch off that part of his leg so many times, like the same exact spot.
1: He's really good at it.
0: Yeah.
1: It just grazes him, doesn't get hurt.
0: Here comes the 1-0. Swung on, smoked right to first base. It's off the glove of Vientos. It's down the right field line. Randy around third base. He's being waved. He scores. Raley into second, and the Mariners have the lead. 3-2. Luke Raley with a smash down the first baseline.
1: Well, I guess you'd call this setting too hot to handle. I mean, a rope off the bat of Randy Arozarena that Semien couldn't gather and make a catch. Luke Raley hit a rope over to Vientos high in the air. It hit off his glove and got down the right field line. Those two balls were scorched, and the Mariners have the lead here in the bottom of the third.
0: They can say, I think it's fair to say, they have the lead with some help here in the center.
1: Yeah.
0: Here's Cole Young. The pitch. That's wide. One ball, no strikes. You think about this from the Mets perspective, bringing a young pitcher out. You would hope he gets as much help defensively as possible. That has not been the case here in this inning. The 1-0 swung on a missed.
1: But those balls were hit hard. One to Semien, to one to Vientos.
0: That's going to be an error on Vientos. So back-to-back errors. First by Semien and now Vientos. Here comes the 1-1. Inside. Backs Cole Young off the plate. Two balls, one strike. 3-2 Mariners. You're with us inside the Western Washington Toyota radio booth. Young, the hero last night, had 2 hits. The 2 hits that weren't home runs. Here's the pitch. Swung on, fouls it away. Also drew a walk. Had the walk-off base hit. Been heroes everywhere during this 7-game stretch for the Mariners. They've won 7 in a row, 9 of their last 11. Looking to keep the roll going against the Mets here tonight. 2 balls, 2 strikes. Tong set. The offer. Inside, not close. We've seen a little bit of the wildness here in this inning, where Tong has missed by quite a bit on a few pitches. Full count now. 3 balls, 2 strikes. Raley at second base. 1 out. The 3-2. Swung on, fouled straight back. The other aspect of this, too, they need Tong to

0: give them innings. They used a lot of their bullpen last night. Three balls, two strikes, one out, runner at second. The pitch. Swung on, fouled away. That's near the Mets' third base dugout.
1: Man, this kid can grind out in a bat. He's fighting. Tom right here, staying alive. 7-8 pitch at bat going on right now. But he does so well because he's just thinking about put the ball in play. Hit the ball up the middle, hit the ball the other way. Good things happen.
0: Here comes the 3-2. Swung on, popped up. Foul territory, third base side. Beatty is over. He's calling for it near the coach's box. He makes the catch, and there's two away. So good battle, but he's put away. That brings up Dom Canzone. He singled and scored on the Patrick Wisdom two-run home run in the second. Mariners, three runs, three hits. Mets, two runs, two hits, two errors. Two big errors in this inning. That's led to a run. Dom has been hitting the ball very hard the past week or so. Here's the offer. In the dirt. Changeup that dances low. Dom wearing baby blue batting gloves. The red wristbands here on Lou Gehrig Day. Baby blue shoes as well. Really steps off his lead at second base. Kong from the chest. He delivers 1-0. That's in there. Mariners now, run differential doesn't always correlate exactly with records. The Mariners right now, but it is an indicator. They are the second best run differential in the American League. The 1-1 swung on a missed. And that's continued to climb during the seven-game streak. Right now, the Mariners plus 31 behind just the Yankees. Yankees have the best by far. They're plus 98 on the season. One ball, two strikes. The pitch. Swung on, skied to right field. Benj is in, now over into the gap, waiting for it. Reaches up, makes the catch. And that's it for the Mariners in the third. But they've taken the lead with a little help. It's 3-2 Mariners as we move along to the fourth inning on the NC Machinery Mariners Radio Network.

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1: Mariners leading 3-2 over the Metropolitans as we move to the fourth inning. Logan Gilbert up on the hill. He'll face Jared Young, the DH, to start things. Both teams with a two-run home run. Here's the pitch. That's a strike. The separator, bottom of the third. Back-to-back Mets errors leading to a Mariners run. Logan climbing towards 50 pitches here in the fourth. Overall, he's been very sharp. Five strikeouts. Bench took him deep for a two-run home run. Logan, a big deep breath. He kicks. He deals. Swung on and missed. That ball fading out of the zone. There's something very cool about the start tonight for Logan Gilbert. This is his 79th start here at T-Mobile Park in his career. Logan winds. The 0-2. Bounced in. So the 79th start for Logan here at T-Mobile Park. The most starts at T-Mobile is utterly unsurprising. Felix has the most. He's number one on the list. 211 starts in this building. Here comes the 1-2. Swung on. Fouled. That's into the seats. First base side. Jamie Moyer is second on the list. 122 starts in this building. Logan, with his 79th, he's now tied with Freddy Garcia for the third most starts in the history of this building. Here's the 1-2. Swung on and missed. Another punch out, his sixth of the night, a wicked splitter. Young goes down swinging.
2: When in doubt, go to the splitter with two strikes. We just banned it. Ball just drops it home plate about a good foot and a half. What a pitch.
1: Speaking of this building and strikeouts, he has the second most strikeouts for any pitcher in this building. He's at now 498 and counting, so he's closing in on 500 in this building. Here's the pitch to Vientos. That's low. Now, again, unsurprising, Felix has the most. He has a ways to go to get the king. 1,348. Here comes the 1-0. Swung on, foul, straight back off the umpire. Pareda immediately jumped back and caught him. Seems to be okay. He's going to get looked at. But you think about, you know, Logan with in this building and what he's done with the Mariners in a season where the Mariners are celebrating 50 seasons and celebrating some of the greatest players of all time. You know, Logan Gilbert is one of the best pitchers in Mariners history when you look at his numbers and how they stack up.
2: He's closing in on 1,000 strikeouts for his career. He's fifth all-time on that list, the usual suspects. Of course, Felix Hernandez, Randy Johnson, Mark Langston, and Freddy Garcia right there is Logan Gilbert. Man, Dan Iasonia took a bolt right to the middle of his mask. He's being looked at by Taylor Bennett, one of our fine trainers, trying to pass the concussion protocol. The other day, it didn't happen.
1: Yeah.
2: For the umpire had to come out of the game.
1: Yeah, a couple weeks ago, they had to go to a three-man crew. Long conversation, a home play. They're just making sure. You're right. You think about, you mentioned the usual suspects, and Logan Gilbert has put his name with all of those guys, and he's not done yet. He has plenty of Mariners career to go.
2: Long way to go.
1: He's going to stay in there, so we'll get back to it here. One ball, one strike, one out, top of the fourth. Mariners leading by one. Logan will get a couple of warm-up tosses here. So we take a look at our legendary moment of the game, brought to you by Miller Lite. Legendary moments start with a light. When it's game time, it's Miller time. Oh, Patrick Wisdom gets the start today. Naylor, the back, out of the lineup. And what do you know? Wisdom, a two-run

0: home run, his first in a Mariners uniform. Here comes the 1-1. Up and in. Santos backs out of the way. Two balls, one strike. Wisdom, who signed with the Mariners in the offseason, lives here locally. This is home for Patrick Wisdom. The 2-1. Swung on and missed. Started the year in Tacoma and just went on a rampage through the PCL. One homer after another. Then went on the IL after a call-up to the Mariners. Two balls, two strikes. Logan steps, deals. Down low. Oh, we have tarps off again. It's a full section and growing. So it's spilling over to section number two.
1: Yeah, they started in the far left section looking up the right field bleachers, then the middle section. Now they're in the section over from that one.
0: The 3-2 swung on, popped up. Short left field, he slams the bat down. JP, a little back pedal, easy play. Two away. You know, they're there. You can hear the chants from here.
1: I don't know how
0: this
1: great
0: non-stop activity.
1: I don't know how this craze started. I know it started in St. Louis, I believe, but yeah, it's catching on.
0: I haven't seen you up there yet.
1: Not going to happen here. Still need to lose about 10 pounds. Eating too much pasta.
0: Here's Beatty. The pitch to him. That's outside. One ball, no strikes.
1: I'll go up there if you go up there.
0: Somebody has to be here.
1: Well, let Lefko do the play-by-play. He can do it.
0: Here comes the 1-0 from Logan. Inside. Two balls, no strikes. 3-2 Mariners, top of the fourth. You're with us inside the Western Washington Toyota radio booth.
1: Just our luck, if we did go out there, the guys on TV definitely would get us.
0: Oh, that'd be a problem. Yeah, I would not want that. I would not want any sort of recording of the situation. The 2-0. Inside, you could hear the home plate umpire tell us. Three balls, no strikes. So he pitched number 60 for Logan. He stares in with the menacing goatee. Winds the pitch. That's in there, taking all the way. 3-1. Logan back in the count. Six punch outs for Logan so far. Just two hits allowed. The 3-1. Swung on, fouled away. Unfortunately for Logan, of the two hits, one was a double, then one was a homer. Outside of that, he's been really good. Three balls, two strikes. Looking to go 1-2-3 here in the fourth. Glove on his hip. Into the motion. Here's the 3-2. Swung on, popped up. That's into the seats.

0: The finale coming up tomorrow, 12:40 first pitch. George Kirby gets the ball. Mariners are hoping that's for a sweep. The 3-2. Strike three, called Friesen. Pete right on the edge. Seventh strikeout for Logan Gilbert. He goes 1-2-3 in the fourth inning. Mariners with the lead. We head to the bottom of the fourth. It's 3-2 M's on the NC Machinery Mariners Radio Network.
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3: Well, it's great to have you with us tonight. Patrick Wisdom will start things for the Mariners here. A two-run home run last time. Here comes the pitch to Patrick. It's up and in. He backs out of the way. One ball, no strikes. 3-2 Mariners. Your Mechanics Bank score, bottom of the fourth. Wisdom, his first home run with the Mariners. Here comes the 1-0 from Tom. That sails outside. Wisdom has spent last year in the KBO. 35 home runs. He was third in the league. Here comes the 2-0. That's outside. Said he really enjoyed playing in the KBO. The environment was great, just festive and songs. He had his own home run song every time he would bat. Here comes the 3-0. That's in there. That's a strike. 3-1. He even sang it for us, so that was great. I would sing it for you now, but
4: no,
3: I can't do it justice.
4: No, no, come on. Belt it out, Gary.
3: Tong into the wine. Here comes the pitch. Too high, ball four. Patrick Wisdom draws the walk. He's had an accomplished career with the long ball. With the home run tonight, 89 home runs in the majors.
4: Yeah, those two big years back-to-back with the Cubs. One year, what, 28 home runs? Rookie Cub record.
3: Here's Pareda. Pareda lined out his first time sharply to third. Here's the pitch. Outside. He kind of buckled Beatty on the play, but he made the play. Mariners have hit the ball pretty hard tonight. Two runs in the second, one run in the third. Looking for more here, a 3-2 lead. Tong set from the chest. Here's the pitch to Pareda. That misses away. Looked like Tong lost his footing a little bit. Taking a couple jabs at the mound. That was very close to the corner. Two balls, no strikes. The right side is wide open. Here's the 2-0. That's in there. Pareda, then Colt Emerson.

0: pitch number 40 for Tong, the bolt guy today for the Mets. Pareda steps out, adjusts the batting gloves. It's really been kind of an every other day the last week with Garver and Pareda. And combined, they've done a good job. Here's the 2-2, now throw to first base. Wisdom, spinning his wheels, gets back to the bag. Wisdom not really a threat to try and take a bag. Decent lead, though, at first base. Here comes the 2-2. That's way high, helmet high. Pareda has to tuck out of the way. That was a curveball that did not curve at all. So full count, 3-2. He's already walked Wisdom. Tong ready. Here comes the offer. Swung on, ripped center field, base hit. Wisdom into second base, he'll hold there. So the Mariners in business, runners at first and second with nobody down. And here comes Colt Emerson. 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It's free, it's fun, it's all Mariners baseball. 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
1: Gary, what a great swing right there by Johnny Pareda. That pitch was in on him. He opens up that front side a lot, but still keeps his hands back and drives the ball right back up the middle. Heck of a cut right there by Pareda to hit the ball that hard on a ball that was inside, maybe a little bit off the plate.
0: Here's Cole Emerson. He doubled his first time. He has 12 hits now in his time in the majors. 3 homers, 4 doubles, and a triple. 8 of his 12 hits have gone for extra bases so far in his time in the big leagues. He would love to find that line again here with runners at first and second. Corners in. Here comes the pitch. It's high. Kind of looked like Beatty was maybe expecting a bunt. He was in on the grass, but old Emerson not showing bunt there. 1-0. Here's the 1-0. That's in there. 95 miles per hour on the fastball. We've seen it as high as 98. Wisdom at second. Pareda at first. Here's the 1-1. Swung on. Hit high. Foul. And out of play. So when he doubled last time, he had 2 strikes on him. He'll try and do that again. 1-2. Tong from the chest. The 1-2. Swung on a missed. And a ball twisted up on a changeup. He strikes out. That's the 3rd strikeout for Tong. 1 away. Brings up JP. JP was the first to face Tom. He struck out to end the 2nd inning. He's also walked. So runners on 1st and 2nd, 1 out now. Mariners up by 1, 4th inning. Here comes the pitch. Swung on, softly hit down the first baseline. It's a foul ball. Diving stab by Vientos. But all for naught, foul. The fans, upper deck right field, chanting JP as he stands in. It was barely foul. Wisdom at 2nd, Pareda at 1st. Here comes the 0-1. He takes it inside. 4-seamer, 1-1.
1: B-Day, there's always a group of guys that come out for early batting practice, you know, 3, 4, 5 guys. JP is always in that group. He's working hard.

0: have a good year offensively. And he is.
1: The 1-1. Swung on and fouled again down the first baseline. So one ball, two strikes on JP. A good job at the leadoff spot for the Mariners this year when Donovan's been out. The 1-2 to JP. Here it is. And that's inside. Stabbed at by Sanger. So 2-2. This will be pitch number 50 for Tong. Mariners are making him work. From the chest. He delivers 2-2. Misses again. Full count. Three balls, two strikes. Beauty of JP, he does not chase very often, and he'll take a walk if you give it to him. Three balls, two strikes, runners at first and second. Mariners up by one, looking for more. Here's the 3-2. Upstairs, ball four, they are loaded. Loaded for Julio. Let's pause for station identification on the NC Machinery Mariners Radio Network.
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1: Well, a chance for big damage here as Julio stands in. Bases loaded, the pitch. Swung on and missed. Missed a cutter. He has two career grand slams. Crowd chants Julio. Here's the 0-1. Swung on, hit high, deep, left center field. Soto ranging over. He's there. He makes the catch. Wisdom tags. Wisdom scores. And the Mariners have another run. A sacrifice fly from Julio. It's 4-2 Mariners.
0: Well, when the Mariners aren't hitting the ball out of the ballpark, they're doing whatever they need to do to get a run. This one off the end of the bat, but Julio's still strong. He got it deep enough way out there in left center field to easily score Wisdom from third base. So they've taken advantage of a couple of walks. Yeah, base hit. And a big sacrifice fly right there by Julio Rodriguez, his 31st RBI this year.
1: So here's Randy. Still a chance to add more. Two-run lead for the Mariners. Here's the pitch. Way outside. He's kind of changed his outfit today. He's been rolling with the gold batting gloves and gold shoes for the last stretch. He's changed it up today. He's got kind of the Vegas gold and black batting gloves. Multicolored shoes. See some purple, some green, some orange. Here's the 1-0. Swung on, ripped, but foul. Just missed the third baseline. So one ball, one strike. He's out in front of a changeup. Piling up numbers so far this season. 17 steals, 16 doubles. The 1-1. Inside. And of course hit by pitches. That one wasn't, but it was close. He's always a candidate to take a hit by pitch. His front toe is right up on the chalk when he stands in from the right side. Here comes the 2-1. Swung on a missed. Count even. Two balls, two strikes. There's another cutter. Pareda at second. JP at first. Two outs. Mariners up by two. Here's the pitch. Not close. That was way high. Missed with a cutter. We've gone full. Three balls, two strikes. That means the Mariners runners can get a head start here with two outs. Luke Raley lurking on deck. Here comes the 3-2 to Randy. Runners go, the pitch. Swung on, a slow roller, third base side. That's going to eat foul. We'll do it again. This will be pitch number 60 for Tong. Pitch count is really climbing. He threw 76 last time.

0: Pitch number 30 of the inning. Wonder how much longer he's going to go in this one. He is set. Here comes the 3-2. Swung on, rip, center field, Ewing back, reaches up, he makes the catch just in front of the track. He got a great jump, reeled it in, and that's it for Randy and the Mariners. They do push one across here in the fourth, so it's 4-2 Mariners. Your Mechanics Bank scores. We head to the fifth inning on the NC Machinery Mariners Radio Network.
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1: Well, we head to the top of the fifth inning. The Mariners have taken a 4-2 lead over the Mets here in game two of this three-game series, trying to make it 8 wins in a row. Marcus Semien will lead things off for New York. We saw a lot of this guy as a Texas Ranger. Logan Gilbert. Ready the windup, and he delivers. Swing and a pop-up. Behind the plate, off with the mask, coming back, Johnny Pareda. This one will be out of play, way out of play. And the count is 0-1 on Semien. Semien 0-1, struck out in the third. Logan Gilbert has 7 strikeouts already. He is now 1 strikeout away from number 500 here at home. Started the game with 953 career strikeouts, fifth all time in the Mariners strikeout list. Add 7 more tonight. The windup in the 0-1 pitch. Check swing and it's down and away for ball one. 1 ball and 1 strike. So we were talking about today is Lou Gehrig Day. Just fascinated by Mr. Gehrig, one of the greatest players of all time in the history of the game. Passed away from amyotrophic lateral sclerosis, ALS. Here's the pitch. Strike called. And the count is 1-2 on Semien. The guy that he replaced and started that incredible run of consecutive games of 2,130 was first baseman Wally Pipp. Here's the windup by Logan, and the 1-2 pitch on the way. Swing and a miss for strike 3, or was it a foul tip? He got a piece of it, a foul tip off the catcher Pareda, and the count is still 1-2. And Lou took over at first base from Wally Pipp. He said he had a headache and sat out a game against the Washington Senators. Well, Lou takes over at first base, and he's kept that job for about almost 15 seasons, where he played every day. Here's the windup and the 1-2 again. It's low and outside in the dirt for ball two. 2 balls and 2 strikes. And I saw a quote from Wally Pipp saying, "Those were the most expensive aspirins I've ever taken in my life." Because he was solid at first base. Played a lot for the Yankees from 1915 until, 1925. Here's the pitch. Swing and a foul. Oh, man, and that took a bite out of Pareda, and Pareda's hurt. Man, he is down on all fours right now. Here comes Dan Wilson out of the dugout along with head trainer Kyle Torgerson to check up on Pareda. He took a nasty foul ball. Oh, man. And the count is still even on Semien at 2 balls and 2 strikes. Well, that's why catching is one of the toughest jobs. It's the toughest job.
2: Oh, yeah.
1: On that field. No doubt about it. Cal Raleigh looking on. Cal still on the IL. Got into town a couple of days ago. It's great to see Cal with the club inside the dugout. Just catching, I think, a few bullpens. Trying to get back. Right now, Pareda has a smile on his face, although he's in a whole lot of hurt right now. He's trying to get his senses back after that foul ball. Got him in a pretty tender spot. And Wilson still out there checking up on Pareda. Mitch Garver caught last night's game and did a great job with Hancock and the bullpen. Ferrer scored the inning. Brass to score the inning. Munoz to score this ninth. And Gabe Spire was tremendous. A scoreless top of the 10th inning with that free runner on at second base. He struck out Soto and Vientos and got Ewing to pop up for the final final out of the inning. Then the Mariners won it in the bottom of the 10th. Well, Pareda is going to get a warm-up toss to make sure he's all right, and he gets one from Logan Gilbert, says he's okay. And the count is even on Marcus Semien at 2 balls and 2 strikes.
2: It's been a rough day behind home plate between the catcher and umpire.
1: Yeah. Then Iasonia took a nasty foul ball off his mask. Now the look in, the windup and the 2-2. Swinging a high fly ball left field. Going back, Randy Arozarena near the warning track. He's there, stops and he makes the catch, and there's one away. So one down for the Mets, and that'll bring up center fielder A.J. Ewing. 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

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One out. Here's A.J. Ewing. Left-handed hitter. Logan ready. The wind and the pitch. Strike on the inside corner. 0-1. We saw Cal Ripken go through that streak of 2,632, shattering Gehrig's record that nobody thought could even anybody could match. Here's the next offer and a swing and a miss by Ewing, and the count is nothing in two, but he did. And we were in Baltimore right before, days before Ripken broke Lou Gehrig's record. They had these big numbers on the warehouse, the beautiful brick, brown brick warehouse beyond the Utah Street, beyond the right field bleachers at Camden Yards. The 0-2 pitch, low and outside, bounces in for ball one, one ball and two strikes. And every time the game got to the bottom of the fifth inning, it was an official game. They would drop down another number as Ripken was getting closer to Lou's record. And then he broke the record after we left when they were playing the Angels. Here's the windup and the 1-2 pitch. Swing and a pop-up outside of third and out of play. And the count is still 1-2. And when Ripken broke the record during the game, he took a tour around the bases, high-fives all the fans, sellout crowd at Camden Yards. But nobody thought anybody could ever break Gehrig's what seemed to be an unbreakable record. The 1-2. Swing and a miss and a splitter for strike three. Another strikeout for Logan Gilbert, his eighth of the ball game, and two outs for the Mets here in the top half of the fifth inning. You imagine the physical strength it would take to play that amount of games, to play every day for 15 years, and the mental fortitude to get yourself ready to play. And there were times when Ripken thought his streak was going to end. Here's Hayden Singer, catcher tonight for the Mets. A pitch on the way from Logan, and a swing and a miss, and the count is nothing and one. Singer 0 for 1. He struck out back in the third. And two of the great records in baseball history. Gehrig, 21-30 consecutive games, and then it was broken by Cal Ripken Jr. Now the windup by Gilbert and the 0-1 pitch. Swing and a miss and a good fastball, and the count is nothing and two. Logan's so tough for so many reasons. He's got the live fastball anywhere between 95 to 97 miles an hour. Then you got that splitter you have to contend with. He's got breaking pitches. Here's the look in by Logan, looking for another strikeout. The 0-2 to Singer. It's a check swing. It is, just a little bit outside. Everybody around the infield was leaning to their left, ready to leave the field. Then the count is 1-2 on Singer. That barely missed. But Logan can get you in so many ways. Here's the stretch by Gilbert, and the 1-2 on the way to Singer. Swing and a foul back, and the count is still the ball and two strikes. Then on top of that, here's Logan Gilbert at 6'6". Then there's the perceived velocity. He's throwing, with good velocity, 96, 97, 98. Then at 6'6", he's letting go of that ball at the front slope of the mound near the grass. Here's the windup and the 1-2 again. Swing and a foul tip off of Pareda. And the count is still the ball and two strikes on Singer. And we saw Randy Johnson take advantage of that perceived velocity. He was at 6'10 coming down the bottom. So that ball is just released farther down the slope of the mound than most pitchers in the league. Logan with a sign from Pareda, trying to get the strikeout on Singer. The 1-2 pitch, swinging a foul back behind the plate. And the count is still a ball and two strikes. One of the Mets hitters that really made Logan work, his pitch count getting up there. But he's got two outs here in the top of the fifth inning. Logan ready, looking for strikeout number 9 on the night. The 1-2 pitch, low and outside. It bounces in. There's that splitter. And the count is now even at 2 balls and 2 strikes. Logan at 63 pitches.
Now the look in, and the 2-2 on the way, swinging a ground ball to third. Charge of the ball, one-handed the ball on the run. Cole Emerson fires on the run in time to get Singer at first, and that will retire.

0: the side. We head to the bottom of the fifth inning. Logan Gilbert is outstanding. We head to the bottom of the fifth. Our score, it's the Mariners 4 and the Mets 2.
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0: Well, our Mechanics Bank score, it's the Mariners 4 and the Mets 2 as we head to the bottom of the fifth inning. Game 2 of the three-game series. Mariners looking for another win that would extend their winning streak to 8 games. It started with the three-game sweep down in Sacramento against the A's, a three-game sweep over the Diamondbacks here at home, and the walk-off win against the Mets last night. Luke Raley will lead off the bottom of the fifth inning. Here's the pitch from Tong. Fastball, swing, and a miss. And the count is nothing in one. Raley hit a frozen rope to the first baseman, Vientos. Glanced off his glove. Vientos was charged with an error. That led to a run in the bottom of the third. The windup in the 0-1 to Luke, and it's a strike, and the count is now nothing and two. Raley having a fine first half. 13 home runs and 31 runs batted in. The windup by Tong and the 0-2. Swinging a ground ball, pushed foul up the first base side, right past EY Jr. coaching at first base. Luke Raley, Cole Young, and Dom Canzone for the Mariners here in the bottom of the fifth. Another nice crowd here at T-Mobile Park on a Tuesday night. Jonah Tong ready from the stretch, and the 0-2 pitch. Swing and a miss at a fastball for strike three. And the Mariners have one down here in the bottom of the fifth inning. Say cheers to 50 seasons. Enter now to win the chance to attend the Seattle Mariners 50 season celebration night. 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Here's Cole Young, and Cole takes a look at ball one. Young man out of Pittsburgh, first round pick, right out of high school. Here's the stretch by Tong, and the right-hander delivers, swinging a one-hopper to first off the glove of Vientos, can't find it, it's behind him, Simeon comes up with it, no throw to first. Vientos feels like a duck in a shooting gallery tonight. One-hopper to his right, could not gather it in, and Cole Young is safe at first base. So the Mariners have a man on, looking at on. It was a one-hopper, and for some reason, Vientos was really going down to a knee instead of staying on his feet. The ball kicked up and glanced off his glove.
7: That's going to be a single for Cole Young.
0: So give Cole a single. And that'll bring up Dom Canzone, who singled. He was aboard when Wisdom hit that long home run to left field. The stretch and the pitch, swinging a ground ball, base hit into right field. Young to second. He'll make the turn. Up of the ball is Bench.

0: The throw in is going to be cut off by Bichette. Stopping at second base after the turn is Cole. Canzone with a solid base into the right field. Young made a hard turn at second base and then decided to put on the brakes. Benz got to it quickly. So the Mariners have runners at first and second with one out here in the bottom of the fifth inning. Looking to add on to their 4-2 lead. And here's Patrick Wisdom with a home run, his first in a Mariners uniform, back in the second. And he walked and scored a run in the fourth on a sacrifice fly by Julio. The stretch and the pitch, swing and a pop-up high in the air and out of play on the first base side. It's 0-1.
1: It's fitting the first baseman's having a good day on Lou Gehrig Day.
0: Not a bad comparison right there. Have a good day on Lou's day. Patrick Wisdom with a home run and two runs scored. The pitch on the way, swinging a ground ball right side, way off to his left. Simeon's got it near the cut of the grass to throw to first, and it's in time to get Wisdom with a second out of the inning. But on the play, Young will get to third, and Canzone will get to second. So two on in scoring position with two outs. And here's Johnny Parada looking for a clutch base hit. Parada's hit the ball hard twice tonight. He's lined out to Brett Beatty at third base, knocked him to his feet, but he was able to hang on to it, and then lined one into center field for a base hit in the fourth inning. The stretch and the pitch to Parada, and it's up and in for ball one. 2-1 and two away. Mariners four runs tonight on six hits. Mets two runs on just two base hits. Big home run by Benj. The 1-0 pitch, swing and a miss by Parada. And the count is even at one ball and one strike. Parada, one of the guys coming out for early BP, working with Edgar Martinez, Kevin Seitzer, Bobby Magallanes. Infield back to the left side, and the 1-1 on the way, swinging a foul out of play in the first base side, and the count is 1-2. Man, this is a spot of the game right now where you can really make it rough on the Mets to drive in a couple of runs. You've already got a two-run lead. You can make it four. Cole Young on at third. Dom Canzone on at second base. They're going to go on contact with two outs. Parada looking for a clutch base hit. Now the set by Tong. And the right-hander's 1-2 pitch, swinging a line drive foul right inside the Mariners' first base dugout. And the count stays at one ball and two strikes. Mariners have played a lot of close ball games during the stretch. They are now 10-12 in games decided by one run. The stretch, and again the 1-2 pitch, swinging a foul behind the plate, and the count is still a ball and two strikes. Then Iosonia, the home plate umpire, Adam Beck at first, Jen Powell, first female umpire in Major League history, out there at second base, Jeremy Rehak at third. Again the stretch, and again the 1-2 pitch, swinging a foul back behind the plate by Parada, hanging in there against Jonah Tong. And the count is still the ball and two strikes. We mentioned Tong from Canada, and his nickname growing up was the Canadian Cannon. Not a real big guy, but he can get that fastball up to home plate in a hurry. Here's the pitch on the way. Bounces in. Knocking it down is Senger, the catcher. And that'll keep Cole Young over there at third base. Ball two. Two balls and two strikes on Parada. Tong last year pitched in the Futures game. That's basically the minor league all-star game before the all-star game. That was held in Atlanta last year. Johnny Parada back up there. 2-2 the count. He's made Tong work here in the bottom of the fifth. 4-2 Mariners. Runners get their leads at second and third. Here's the stretch. And the 2-2 on the way to Parada. Swing and a foul out of play on the first base side. And Johnny had to reach for that ball. He wasn't taking any chances. Mitchell was away, fought it off. And this is an 8-pitch at bat for Parada.
1: And pretty close, so he didn't want to take any chances. Emergency swing, it worked.
0: Don't leave it in the hands of the umpire. Fight it off, and he did. Now the stretch, and again the 2-2 to Parada. Swing and a well-hit ball. Deep to left field. Soto going back, looking up. Goodbye, baseball. Johnny Parada with with his second home run as a Seattle Mariner. A three-run home run.

0: Here in the bottom of the fifth, and it's now the Mariners 7 and the Mets 2. The Mariners' second home run of the night, 20 home runs over the last 8 games. They are using the long ball. What an at-bat for Pareda on pitch number 9 of the at-bat. He crushes a 3-run home run into the Mets bullpen. Holy smokes. 3 runs are in here in the bottom of the fifth inning, and the Mariners have the lead 7-2. Nice little bat flip right there by Pareda.
1: Well, you gotta love that. A guy who spent a lot of years in the minor leagues and hasn't spent much time in the majors. Moments like that. How great does that feel? Look at his face around the bases.
0: He got a nice pat on the rumpus by Eric Young Jr. Great celebration as he got into the dugout, got the Trident treatment. And I tell you what, these guys root for everybody. This is a family inside that dugout. It's a family on the field. It's a family in the clubhouse. It's a family when they travel. And these guys are as close as it gets. And you just see the joy on the face of Johnny Pareda, still with that big smile. There's Bryce Miller there, Josh Naylor, and, well, everybody in the dugout greeting Pareda after that 3-run home run. Here's Colt Emerson. He turns the bunt and he lays it down on the third base side. Gets on by Tong. Barehanded the ball. Is baiting. No throw to first base. Colt Emerson with a bunt base hit with 2 outs. He saw Brett Beatty playing back and off the line. He said, all right, if you're going to give me a base hit, I'll make it tougher on you. And he got it hard enough. Past the pitcher. Tong trying to get to it on the third base side. And Emerson is on at first base with a bunt single.
1: That was a perfect bunt. Well placed.
0: He was able to, the key was to get it by Tong. Here's J.P. Crawford swinging a foul back behind home plate, and the count is 0-1 on Crawford.
1: Tong at 80 pitches. The Mets have their bullpen going. And the lefty getting loose, Perez.
0: So Perez getting ready. Gone to the bullpen a lot. Here's the stretch. Emerson will lead it first. And now the pitch on the way to JP, swinging a foul out of play in the third base side, and the count is nothing and 2.
1: Well, 2 games in, Perez is the only guy in the bullpen the Mariners have not seen yet.
0: How about that?
1: Yeah.
0: For 2 games. Because that's what happens with the 2 openers. You're basically using the bullpen each night.
1: If you don't get the bulk you need, and right now Tong may get through this, but that's about it. 80 pitches.
0: Now the 0-2 to JP is high and inside for ball 1, 1-2. And just on the flip side, Gary, with the Mariners using the piggyback situation, it's 2 starters that take it to the ranch. And between Miller and Castillo, they went all the way 5 innings the other night each in the 10-inning ball game. Toss over to first base, and back to the bat goes Emerson.
1: Well, they're getting such consistent starts from everyone right now. There's no rotation that's thrown more innings than the Mariners' rotation. It's seemingly at least 6 every single night for the Mariners. They're in a great position in that regard.
0: It's a beautiful thing for the pen. Here's the stretch by Tong, and the pitch on the way to Crawford. Swinging a fly ball deep to right field. On the run is Benjan. To the warning track he goes. He makes the catch. Leaps up against the wall after the catch. And that will retire the side. Well hit ball by J.P. Crawford, but the inning is over. However, the Mariners get 3 on the 3-run home run by Johnny Pareda. That came with 2 outs. We go to the top of the 6th inning. Our Mechanics Bank score. It's now the Mariners 7 and the Mets 2.
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5: Logan ready to work, out there for one more in the sixth. Here comes his first pitch. And it's down low to Benge, who had a two-run home run in the third. That's been the only scoring against Logan. He's given up two hits. 7-2 Mariners, your Mechanics Bank score. Logan now at 84 pitches. He goes into the motion. He deals. Swung on. That is hit well. Right center field. Julio back. Warning track wall. And it is gone into the J-Rod squad. Carson Benge. His second home run of the night. It's now 7-3 Mariners. That broke up seven in a row, knocked down by Logan Gilbert. That was a fastball right down the middle. Benge has got a couple pitches, a couple mistakes from Logan. Logan hasn't made many of them, but Ben just made him pay a couple of times. So 7-3 now. Here's Bichette, the pitch to him. Swung on, a slow roller foul, third base side. And Edward Bizzardo has started to get loose for the Mariners. Perez still warming for the Mets. 7-3. You're with us inside the Western Washington Toyota radio booth, top of the sixth. Here's the pitch. Just outside. Logan has eight strikeouts. That's one off his season high of nine. He could still reach double figures, which he has nine times in his big league career. Here's the 1-1. Swung on, little looper, short center field, long run, Julio ranging in. He's right there, little skip at the end. He makes the catch. That's one out. We take a look at our Working Hard Player of the Game, brought to you by Danner and Whistle Workwear, for the ones working hard every day. 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Well, Logan has pitched really well. A couple mistakes to Benge, but that's it. Five and a third, three hits, three runs, no walks, eight strikeouts. Here's Soto. He's 0 for 2. The pitch. At the knees, that's a strike. Soto didn't reach base in the game yesterday, and it's not yet today. You can't say that very often about Soto. This game's not over yet, of course, but keeping him off base is not easy. Here comes pitch number 90 from Logan. He deals. Soto backs away on a splitter. One ball, one strike. Logan trying to get through the sixth. One out, one in, 7-3 Mariners. He rocks, delivers. Swung on, ripped into right field. It's a base hit, past the dive of Young. So Soto aboard now. Lizardo readying the pen. See how much longer Logan goes as Young will bat.
6: He's at 90 pitches right now, Garrett. Dan Wilson, Pete Woodward would love to see him throw a double play ball, get out of the inning. Start Bizzardo fresh.
5: Soto at first base. He's a threat. Five steals this year, but 38 a year ago. Here's the pitch. That's down low. Although down by four. Probably won't risk it. Young has fanned a couple of times. This is the part of the order that Logan has really handled. Young, Vientos, Beatty, Simeon. They're combined 0 for 8 with four punch outs. The 1-0.

Swung on a missed. One ball, one strike on Young. Gilbert, 93 pitches. Logan from the chest. He delivers. Chop foul at home plate. Another slider. One and two. Well, now he's looking for that ninth punch out. Logan got to double figures in strikeouts four times last year, including his career high of 13. The 1-2. Watches it all the way, and it's low. A splitter. Two balls, two strikes. August of last year, Logan punched out 13 A's. And he did it in six innings. Here comes the 2-2. Way outside, a changeup that went wild. Three balls, two strikes. Well, you wonder if Young reaches, if that will be it. 96 pitches for Logan. Trying to finish strong here. Mariners leading 7-3. Runner at first base, it's Soto, one out. Here comes the 3-2 from Logan. Swung on, fouled away. We'll do it again.

0: Logan, ball behind his back. Soto, small lead at first base. Three balls, two strikes. Here's the pitch. Swung on, fouled. 98 pitches for Logan. Three, pitch number eight. 7-3 Mariners, top of the sixth. Gilbert set. He deals. Down low, lost him. Ball four, and now the Mets threatening. Runners at first and second, one away. And we will see Dan Wilson. Logan at 99 pitches, and that looks like he'll be it. He's made the move. Mariners will grab Bizardo here to face Vientos. 7-3 Mariners, top of the sixth. New pitcher on when we return right after this on the NC Machinery Mariners Radio Network.
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6: Well, the Mariners leading the Mets by a score of 7-3. Top half of the sixth inning. Mets have runners at first and second, one out. That's it for Logan Gilbert, who goes 5 1/3. Right now gives up 3 runs on 4 hits, struck out 8. Eduard Bizardo will take over in relief. 3-2 record with a 2-1-3 ERA, his 28th appearance of the year.

0: Yeah, Pizzardo's been excellent this year. Vientos stands in. Runners at first and second. One out. Bullpen was awesome last night. Here comes the pitch. Swung on. Hot shot. Third base side. Scooped up. Emerson goes to second for one. Relay to first. In time. Double play. How about that for Pizzardo? Puts out the fire with one pitch. A double play. That's it for the Mets. They do get one, but no more. We'll move along. 7-3. Mariners with the lead. We go to the bottom of the sixth on the NC Machinery Mariners Radio Network.
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0: So far, so good for the Mariners tonight. We head to the bottom of the sixth. Mariners up 7-3. New pitcher for the Mets, veteran lefty Cionel Perez will take over. Just his second appearance with the Mets. Here's Julio. The lefty ready. Here comes the offer. That's high. Perez is the last bullpen arm the Mariners have not seen in this series. It's just game two, and it's the sixth inning. They've used everybody. Here comes the 1-0. That's a strike. I guess technically they haven't used Peterson, but he threw four innings and a save the game before they got here. So chances are he wasn't going to throw in this series. Here comes the 1-1. Swung on. That is bashed. Left field. It's a moonshot. It is gone. Julio has gone yard again. That one nearly lost in space. Third home run of the night for the Mariners. It's 8-3. Home run derby every night for the Mariners. Number 13 for Julio on the year.
4: 21 home runs for the Mariners during this eight-game stretch. I thought it was going to reach the upper deck. It came right down in front of the upper deck to the backside of the bullpen up by the out-of-town scoreboard. That thing was a towering home run off the bat of Julio.
0: Here's Randy. The pitch. That's low and inside. You know what's striking? You mentioned the 21 home runs now in eight games for the Mariners. I guess the thing that stands out to me the most about that, 11 different hitters. You would think with a number like that, you would have a guy, here comes the 1-0 that swung out foul back. You'd have a guy that has just gone bonkers, right? Has like five or six of them. The most any of those guys have are three. It's 11 different guys that have been everybody.
4: Up and down the lineup.
0: Here comes the 1-1. That's outside. Bryce Miller has the trident, and he has it just above the dugout, so all the fans can see.

0: See it. It just kind of make its way from one side of the dugout to the other. Here comes the 2-1. Swung on a miss. Twist it up.
1: To your point, Gary, on Friday, the Mariners hit four home runs. Crawford had two. First time he hit two in a game. Julio had one. And Raley had one. And then the next night on Saturday, four home runs, four different guys.
0: I guess I have to redo the math. Now the most is four. Julio had three. Now he has four. So just redo the math for a second. But 11 different hitters. Here's the 2-2. That's inside. And then in a game like this, Julio is not unlikely, but the guys doing the heavy lifting with the long balls in this one, Patrick Wisdom and Johnny Pareda.
1: Right. In the bottom of the order yesterday, Cole Young and Dom Canzone.
0: The 3-2 swung on, charge, center field, hit well, Ewing back, he's on the track, and he makes the catch. By the way, I noticed that Rosarena has changed back to the gold batting gloves and gold shoes. He was not wearing them early in this game, but he's gone back to him in this at bat.
1: It's the shoes, Gary.
0: And he almost hit a home run. It almost paid off.
1: Yeah. Whatever it takes to get things turned around.
0: Here's Luke. Here comes the pitch. Swung on, softly hit, second base side, Simeon charges, gloves, hurries his throw to first, and just beats Raley. Two outs. So three more home runs tonight for the Mariners. Two-run blast by Patrick Wisdom. Three-run home run by Johnny Pareda. And a solo shot by Julio. 8-3 Mariners. You're throwing some good pitching again, and you've got the Mariners formula here in the seven-game win streak. Here's Cole Young, the pitch. That's a strike over the corner. Young, 1-for-3, singled and scored. With us inside the Western Washington Toyota radio booth. Mariners up by 5. The pitch. Strike 2. No balls, 2 strikes. Cole Young calls time. So we take a quick look at the Northwest Chevy Equinox scoreboard. Now, all the Mariners have been on fire. The Rangers playing their best baseball this season. They win again tonight. They've won 5 in a row. The 0-2. That sails outside. So they're kind of drafting the Mariners right now. They zip by the A's in the standing, so the A's have dropped to third. That happened fast. They were first for over a month. Here's the 1-2. A half cut. Did he go? Did not. He held. Rangers beat the Cardinals 7-4. They'll look for a sweep tomorrow against St. Louis.
1: Yeah, this turnaround has happened very, very quickly. In a six-game stretch, the Mariners made up 5 games on the A's. They were down 2.5. After 6, they were up 2.5.
0: The 2-2 swung on, popped up out of play. I kept saying the first team in the West to win 8 out of 10 or whatever would be in very good shape. The Mariners now have won 9 of 11, and they are in very good shape. The 2-2 swung on a missed. Young strikes out. That brings an end to the inning. But Julio goes yard. The Mariners add another. It's 8-3. Mariners with the lead over the Mets. We go to the 7th on the NC Machinery Mariners Radio Network.
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0: schedules, you can catch him covering games across Whatcom, Skagit, Island, and San Juan counties. So, Bernie, going back to this topic of the need for more officiating, you know, exactly how dire is it?
1: It's not great. Ideally, we'd like officials to be working 2, 3, 4 nights a week, but we are so short on officials. Most of us are working 5 or 6 nights a week. So we have to cut corners. We end up doing a lot of freshman games with only 2 people instead of the desired 3 people. And we actually have to have the high schools reschedule games to days where there are less games. So it's dire. We have about 150 people in our organization that cover the 4-county area, but only about 90 of us are really working full schedules. And anyone that comes out and watches games knows that we're sort of a graying organization. We really could use some younger people as well.
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4: Tied at T-Mobile Park, 8-3, Mariners the lead over the Mets. Pizarro is still on. I'll face Beatty here. Pizarro did, I think, one of the more beautiful things you could do as a reliever. Here comes the offer. Swung on, slap back to the screen. That's throwing one pitch and getting 2 outs and ending the inning. I think that's about the greatest thing you can do as a reliever.
5: That was a dagger in the hearts.
4: Yeah, it was.
5: For the Mets, because they were starting to thinking they were going to come back in the game.
4: The 0-1 is off the plate. So we take a look at the Muckleshoot Casino Resort Penn Report. Out of the park excitement waiting for you at the Muckleshoot Casino Resort. 1-1 Pizarro deals. That's in there. Swing for the fences on your favorite games. Relax in the luxury of the All-Star Resort. Your MVP getaway is Muckleshoot Casino Resort, the biggest and best in the Northwest. Beatty has challenged this, and he was very wrong. That ball was fully in the zone. 1-2. Pizarro, the only leverage guy for the Mariners that did not throw last night. The bullpen was excellent last night. You couldn't have asked for more. Here's the 1-2. Up and away. Ferrer, Brash, Munoz, Spire, they combined 4 innings of work. No hits, no runs, no walks, and 5 strikeouts. Just brilliance. The 2-2. Swung on line, drive center field. Julio racing in, goes to a slide, and he drops it. Looked like for a moment he had it. That would have been a great play. Instead, it will be a base hit by Beatty. And no bigger hero than Gabe Spire. As Julio ran at the waist a little bit. I think the ball hit him in the shoe. No wonder. Ouch. Just missed his glove and got him in the foot as he went to the slide. So Simeon bats here with the runner at first base. The offer swung on. That's off of Pareda. But you think about, and the Mariners have done this now 3 times. They've won 3 games and extra innings on this homestand, and really the key all 3 times is the reliever has put a 0 up in the top of the 10th inning, which just really sets the table for the win. And Spire did it last night, including striking out Soto in a big spot.
5: I was talking to Gabe.

0: sinkers, sliders, but then Mitch Garber called for the fastball, the four-seamer.
1: The 0-1 is off the plate.
0: And he got it by him.
1: Yeah, it's a great pitch.
0: Oh, my.
1: Spire has looked phenomenal since his return.
0: Yeah, the velocity is there for him. 97, 98.
1: Here comes the 1-1. Down low.
2: Yeah, we haven't, because of injury, we really haven't seen the leverage side intact for the bullpen this year for the Mariners and kind of firing on all cylinders, but that's what it looked like last night. It was intact and firing on all cylinders.
1: The 2-1. Swung and hit hard right to shortstop. JP has it. Under Antas to second for one. Relay to first. It's another double play.
2: That's the second Bizzardo has thrown already.
1: Just like that, there's two away.
0: And how do you get that ground ball? You stay down in the strike zone. You sink it. The big double play turned behind him by Vientos in the sixth inning to get out of that jam. And now the double play here in the bottom of the seventh inning. They can't elevate that pitch. When you hit it on the ground, you got two guys that can really turn the double play in Crawford and Young.
1: 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Here's Ewing, the offer. Foul back to the screen. It's kind of wild when you think about the Mets. They had two hits last night, two home runs. Five hits tonight, two home runs. Not mixed many singles in this series so far. Here's the 0-1. That's right there on the corner. Ewing lifted his arms, but that streaked over the edge. No balls, two strikes. Bizzardo trying to finish the seventh. He straightens up, ready. The 0-2. Swung on, ripped right to first base. Wisdom goes to a knee. He has it, goes to first, steps on first, and that's it. So another zero on the board for Bizzardo. He holds the Mets scoreless. We go to the bottom of the seventh. Mariners leading 8-3 over the Mets on the NC Machinery Mariners Radio Network.
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1: Tom Canzone going to start things for the Mariners. Lefty on lefty matchup here. Perez still on for the Mets. Here comes the pitch. Streaks over the corner. It's a strike. 8-3 Mariners. Here, Mechanics Bank score. Bottom of the seventh. Mariners played long ball again. Three homers tonight. Perez steps into the pitch. Half cut. Did he go? He did. The bottom of the order has done a ton of damage from Canzone on. Canzone, Wisdom, Pareda, Cole Emerson. They've done the heavy lifting. 7 for 11 combined. Two home runs. 5 runs scored. Here's the pitch.

0: Swung on, softly hit up the middle. It's through, a base hit. Thomas, three hits. Excellent night for Dom Canzone. Three singles. He has scored twice. So now the bottom of the order, 8 for 12 tonight. The last four in the order. Five runs, five RBIs. That's great work. Here's Wisdom. He has homered once already in the ballgame, facing a lefty here. Here comes the pitch. That's down low. Does have a handful of multi-home run games. What really stands out in 2021 with the Cubs against the White Sox, he had back-to-back games with two home runs each. Here's the pitch. Swung on and missed. He's had eight career multi-home run games. He's also walked in this one. Playing first base, Naylor out of the lineup. One ball, one strike. Perez set. The offer. Swung on a miss. Got him tied up again on a slurve. One and two. Wisdom steps out, climbs back in. Canzone at first base. Mariners up 8-3. Here's the pitch. This is low. Mariners trying to win their eighth game in a row. Up by five in the seventh. Here comes the offer. Strike three call. The fastball at 97 over the corner. So down goes Wisdom. Brings up Johnny Pareda. I think he has the biggest swing in the ballgame so far. Three-run home run. He's two for three. Here comes the pitch to him. Swung on off the end of the bat. That's fouled away. Mariners will send George Kirby to the mound tomorrow. Kind of a normal day for the Mets. Freddy Peralta will get the ball. Feels like there's some pressure on Peralta to give the Mets a good start tomorrow. Here's the 0-1. Swung on, rattled off the catcher, foul.
1: Freddy's going to have to get his sleep tonight.
2: Yeah.
1: Bullpen has been really busy for the Mets in the opening two games of this series. Mariners have teed off on pretty much everybody.
0: Peralta, the longtime Milwaukee Brewer, a couple-time All-Star with the Brewers. Had some really good seasons with Milwaukee. An ERA about 3.5 so far this year, but he's tough. The 0-2. Swung on a miss. Did he get a piece of it? No, he did not. He strikes out, so there's two away. Back-to-back punch-outs.
1: And Freddie was 17-6 last year, Gary, for Milwaukee with a 2.70 ERA and 33 starts.
0: All-star last year. And Milwaukee traded him in the offseason. Milwaukee did what they do. They lose a star every year, and that does not affect them whatsoever because they win the division the following year. Here's Cole Emerson. He has two hits. The pitch, swung on, hit hard, a couple hops right to Simeon at second base. Scoops, throws, and that's the out. So the Mariners had a leadoff single, but nothing to show for it. We move along to the eighth. Mariners with the lead. It's 8-3 on the NC Machinery Mariners Radio Network.

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2: Well, our mechanics bank score, it's the Mariners 8 and the Mets 3 as we go to the top half of the 8th inning. And tall right-hander Cooper Criswell will take over in relief. Mariners looking for 6 outs in a hurry to bring this one to the finish line. Here's the pitch on the way to Hayden Singer, the starting catcher tonight for the Mets. And it's inside for ball 1. Criswell has done a really nice job for the Mariners. 2-1 record. With a 3.08 ERA. Next offer, swinging a line drive, make it on the ground, diving stop, pulled Everson at third, gives up, throws the first in time to rob Singer of an extra base hit. Colt Emerson diving to his right, hot shot on the ground, diving toward the bag at third. This kid has been something. He didn't have much time to react. He got there in a hurry, and he popped up to his knees, stood up, and he fired a strike. Over to Wisdom to Rob Singer. What a play by Colt Emerson. One away. Dang, a star on that one if you're scoring along with us. Here's Carson Benj, who has driven in the Mets 3 runs in this ballgame with a 2-run home run in the third and a solo home run in the sixth. The pitch to him, a ball, 1-0. Now the windup by Criswell, the 1-0, is outside for ball 2. 2 balls and no strikes. Criswell, 1 save on the year. He has worked 26 in the third innings, walking 6, striking out 19. Here's the pitch inside for ball 3. 3 balls and no strikes. Guerrero, Brash, Munoz, Spire, outstanding yesterday. He had the 2 starters go the day before on Sunday. Here's the pitch on the way, and it misses for ball 4. So Benj, well, he didn't hit the ball out of the ballpark, but he draws a walk, and he's out at first base with 1 out. This time we saw Criswell was on Saturday night, and he pitched very well in the 8th inning, had a scoreless 8th as the Mariners won that game 5-1 over the Arizona Diamondbacks. He's done a nice job. Here's Bo Bichette. The Mariners really done it all during the stretch. Here's the pitch. Strike on the inside corner, the count nothing in 1. Looking to make it 8 wins in a row. September of last year, the Mariners won 10 in a row and 17 of 18 to catapult them to the top spot in the American League West, and they won the division. Here's a toss over to first base. The advantage back to the bag. The station's along the line. We're going to pause for an ID in just a moment. 1 on, 1 out. Bichette is 0 for 2 in the night. Here's the stretch and the pitch. Check swing. Does he go? He does. And the count is down nothing and 2. They made the appeal down to the first base umpire, Adam Beck. So Criswell out in front of the count. Now let's see if Cooper can get Bichette to chase the pitch down away. Hit a ground ball to Crawford at short. The Mariners have turned 2 big double plays the last 2 innings, the stretch and the 0-2. Swing and a miss, he struck him out. They'll take that. Fastball in on his hands. 2 outs for the Mets. 1 aboard. Let's pause for station identification. This is the Mariners Radio Network.
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2: Here's left fielder Juan Soto, 1 on, 2 outs, top of the 8th inning. Mariners up by a score of 8-3. The pitch on the way, and it's a strike on Soto, 0-1. Juan, with his first hit of the series, hit a hard one hopper.

0: that skipped on by to the right of Cole Young at second base. His last time up in the sixth inning. Banjon at first, the pitch to Soto, a strike on the inside corner. The count is nothing and two. One of the many reasons why Soto is such a good hitter, his swing doesn't have much of a launch angle to it. He swings down on the ball and through the ball. He's got about 4 or 5 points where he can make contact down through the strike zone. Here's the pitch on the way, and a breaking ball is inside on Soto for ball one. One ball and two strikes. But he has been some kind of hitter for a long, long time, Juan Soto. Chris Well ready. Here's the stretch, and the 1-2 pitch to Soto. Swing, and it's popped up. Right side of the infield, calling for it. Cole Young coming up. He is there. Now shades a little bit toward the bag, and he makes the catch, and that's going to retire the side. And a great job by Cooper Criswell, a scoreless top half of the eighth inning. We go to the bottom of the eighth. Our Mechanics Bank score, it's the Mariners 8 and the Mets 3.
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0: Our Mechanics Bank score, it's the Mariners 8 and the Mets 3 as we head to the bottom of the 8th inning. And we've got a new pitcher again for the Mets. Manager Carlos Mendoza has gone to that bullpen many, many times in the opening 2 games of the 3-game series. Left-hander A.J. Minter on in relief. J.B. Crawford leading off the 8th. Here's the pitch, and it's in there for a strike, 0-1. It was Minter gave up the walk-off single to Cole Young in the bottom of the 10th inning last night. Randy Rosarena was the free runner on at second. Here's the pitch on the way, and it's outside for ball one. One ball and one strike. When Patrick Wisdom struck out, Randy Rosarena on strike three took off at third. He got to third without a throw. That was a gutsy stolen base. The 1-1 on the way, check swing by JP. It's down on the way. Did he go? He did not. Ball two, 2-1. Huge stolen base by Randy. And then Cole Young got a broken bat. Soft single into left field, a walk-off single to score Randy with a winning run. The Mariners beat the Mets last night, 3-2. Plenty of offense tonight for the Mariners. 2-1 pitch to JP, swinging a foul. Out of play in the third base side. Of the count is even on Crawford at 2 balls and 2 strikes. JP's been aboard a couple of times with walks. That's his strength, man. He finds a way to get on base. He's hit safely in 7 of his last 8 games for an average of almost 290. Here's the set, and the 2-2 on the way to Crawford. Check swing. It is ball three. There he is again. Works it down to 3-2. He has been up there at 5 times up at home plate. Third time with a 3-2 count. The look in by Minter. And the left-hander's pale pitch on the way to Crawford. Up and in, and JP draws another walk, his third walk of the ballgame.

0: 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Well, here he is, Julio Rodriguez. Pitch on the way, misses for ball one. Julio hit a towering home run his last time up, way out to left field. In the sixth inning, his 13th home run of the year. And he had a sacrifice fly in the fourth. The stretch and the pitch to Julio. Swing, and he pops it up right in front of us. And then down below. And the count is even at 1-1. Mariners have hit 21 home runs in the last 8 games. Plenty of power spread up and down through the lineup. Now the stretch by Minter, the 1-1, swinging a high fly ball in the center field, fairly deep, but going back, Ewing, well in front of the warning track, pulls up and he makes the catch for the first out of the inning. As JP has to stay put at first base. One on and one away, and that'll bring up Randy Rosarena. The Mets will have one more try when we go to the top of the ninth inning. Jared Young will lead things off, followed by Mark Vientos and then Brett Beatty. Here's the look in by Minter and the pitch. There, Randy out of the way, and it's a strike on the inside corner, 0-1. Mariners three outs away when we get to the top of the ninth inning of making it 8 in a row. Here's the stretch. And the 0-1 pitch to Randy, swinging a chopper toward the hole. It's short, way to his right to backhand it. Bichette, long throw to first base on a hop, not in time. He just couldn't get anything on the throw. Bichette now with his momentum over there in foul territory down the left field line. That's going to be a base hit. But Randy Arozarena down to second base goes J.P. Crawford. And now the Mariners looking to add on here in the bottom of the eighth inning. Bichette really had no chance to throw out Randy at first base.
1: Mariners has done a great job of playing add-on in this game. Pushing the lead. This was a close game early, but just adding as they go.
0: And that's always a good recipe to win a ball game. Score early and add on, and they have tonight 8 runs looking for more. Here's Luke Raley, the pitch. The Luke swing and a miss at a cutter. And the count is nothing and one.
1: It's been enabled the Mariners to pivot. Pizarro came in a big spot, but now with this lead, they went to Criswell instead of going to Ferrer or whoever would have been next.
0: Runners get their leads, and the lefties, 0-1 pitch on the way to Raley. That's down low for ball one. One ball and one strike.
1: Speaking of that, Alex Hoppe is getting loose in the Mariners bullpen.
0: So Hoppe with the chance to get the final three outs in the top half of the ninth when we get there. 8-3 Mariners, the stretch, and the 1-1 pitch, the Luke swing and a miss. And a cutter down and away, and the count is now 1-2.
1: As a domino effect, not only helps you win a game today, but possibly tomorrow. If you extend the lead, right, you don't have to use your leverage side of the bullpen for the second day in a row, and those guys should be ready tomorrow.
0: They were in there yesterday, 4 of them. They had the day off the day before because of the piggyback really worked. There go the runners, pitch on the way, swinging a foul out of play in the third base side. Crawford and Randy Rosarena off to the races on a 1-2 pitch, fouled away by Raley, and the count is still a ball and two strikes. So Dan Wilson putting the game in motion, looking for more here in the bottom of the eighth inning. So the leverage guys had the day off the day before. And they're going to get another day off here tonight with the Mariners with a 5-run lead and a chance to increase that. Raley steps back in looking for a base hit to widen that gap over the Mets. Now the stretch by Minter and the lefties 1-2 pitch on the way to Luke. Swing and a miss at that cutter, strike three. And the Mariners have two down here in the bottom of the eighth inning. That'll bring up Cole Young. Cole, 1-for-4 tonight. The walk-off single he had last night in the bottom of the 10th inning was his 100th career base hit.

0: Now hit safely in 9 of his last 10 games for an average of 313. The stretch and the pitch to Cole. It's over for a strike, 0-1. So the young core of position players have really made a difference. Cole Young coming up last year at the end of May. Colt Emerson this year in May. Here's the pitch, and it's low and outside for ball one. One ball and one strike. And there's more on the way. We had a chance to see all those kids at spring training. Cesaro Montez, Johnny Formello, Rylan Thomas, but he's just been traded away. Runners go again. Pitch on the way. A strike. The throw on the third. Low hop. The tag. And safe. And now out at third base as Crawford overslid the bag. He was safe, and then he could not hang on to the bag. The re-tag by Beatty, and that will retire the side. So JP had it stolen, but he could not stop that momentum. And let's see if Danny wants to take a look at it. He won't. So we go to the top of the ninth inning. Mariners looking for the final three outs. After 8, we go to the ninth. Our score, the Mariners 8 and the Mets 3.
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1: Well, here we go to the top half of the ninth inning. The Mariners lead the Mets by a score of 8-3. Mariners 3 outs away from making it 8 wins in a row. Jared Young will lead things off. Here's the pitch on the way from Criswell. And it's in there for a strike, 0-1. Cooper came on in the eighth inning. The windup and the next offer on the way. Swinging a foul out of play down the left field side. And the count is 0-2 on Young. What a night for the Mariners. What a series for the Mariners. And what a week for the Mariners. This has been something. 3 home runs tonight, 21 home runs over the last 8 games. Here's the windup and the 0-2 to Young on the way, and it's a breaking ball that's down low for ball one. 1-2. Mariners 8 runs tonight on 11 base hits. Last night, 3 runs on just 4. But they had the 2 home runs last night. Here's the pitch. Swing and a miss. Strike 3. Criswell strikes out Jared Young. And there's 1 away for the Mets here in the top half of the ninth inning. That'll bring up Mark Vientos. Vientos is 0-3 on the night. Logan Gilbert will get credit for the victory with 2 more outs. He went 5 1/3, gave up 3 runs. Bizardo was outstanding. Here's the pitch on the way. Swing and a foul back by Vientos. And the count is 0-1. Bizardo came in and had the ground ball double play pitch working. He got a double play ball in the sixth and another one in the seventh. And now Criswell with 4 outs. He went a scoreless eighth inning. The windup and the 0-1 pitch is a strike on the outside corner. The count is 0-2 on Vientos. Brett Beatty is due up next. The windup by Criswell and the 0-2 on the way, and it's inside for ball one. 1-2. What a turnaround for the Mariners after dropping 2 out of 3 in Kansas City. Here's the pitch on the way. Swing and a miss by Vientos for strike 3. 2 outs for the Mets here in the top half of the ninth inning. 3 strikeouts for Criswell in relief. And now the Mariners 1 out away from an 8-game win streak. And looking to win 10 games in their last 12. Run a roll for this ball club. And here is Brett Beatty. The stretch and the pitch on the way. Check swing. It's a strike. And the count is 0-1. Criswell firing and peppering in nothing but strikes here in the top half of the ninth inning. Mariners on Lou Gehrig Day. Hitting home runs like the 27 Yankees. Time is called as Beatty backs away from home plate. Now he's back up there. Mariners 1 out away from another win. The 0-1 pitch, swung on, fly ball. Shallow left down the line, foul territory. Emerson overslides, and he makes the catch. And it's over. Colt Emerson makes the catch, and the Mariners win. They win it 8-3 over the Mets. The Mariners have won 8 in a row and 10 of their last 12 games. Holy smokes, what a stretch for the Mariners. 8 in a row in the bank. They have won the opening 2 games of this series against the Mets. Little pop-up in foul territory down the left field line. And Emerson sliding into the wall. He makes the catch for the final out of the ball game. And the Mariners cap the night with a big win over the Mets. A final score of 8-3. The Mariners have hit 21 home runs in this 8-game winning streak. Also winning 10 out of 12. The power show has been going for a long, long time. And the Mariners walk off the field with their 33rd win of the season. They are now 4 games over the 500 mark. And it wasn't that long ago. They were 2.5 under. But with this stretch of winning 8 in a row, the Mariners still on top. And they want to stay there on top in the American League West. Logan Gilbert with the win. Bizardo, Criswell take it to the ranch. They take it to the finish line.

0: tonight, and the Mariners now look for a sweep tomorrow with a win with George Kirby on the mound. For the Mariners, with home runs tonight by Patrick Wisdom, his first in a Mariner uniform. Johnny Parrita, his second in the Mariners uniform. That was a three-run home run that pretty much iced the game. And Julio Rodriguez with a home run, his 13th of the season. Once again, the final score. The Mariners 8 and the Mets 3. The Mariners have won 8 in a row, and how sweet it is. We'll be back with the happy totals and more after this timeout.
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0: What a great night as the Mariners beat the Mets. They've won their third straight series. They've won 8 games in a row and 10 of their past 12. And Rick, it wasn't even that stressful at the end, which is different.
7: How about that?
0: We're used to the stress. I mean, the Mariners had 3 walk-off wins in the last 4 games, 2 walk-off wins the last 2 nights, and tonight they play 8.5 because they had plenty of offense, outstanding pitching. So, yeah, it was kind of stress-free compared to the last 4 games, but they always find a way to win the close ones, and they have plenty of offense tonight. Once again, Gary, the power show. 3 more home runs, 21 home runs during this 8-game winning streak, and as you brought up, it's from everybody, top to bottom in this order, including JP a few days ago. We had 2 home runs, first time he's done that.
8: The bottom of the order just carried it today. The last 4 hitters in the order, Canzone, yeah. Wisdom, Parada, Colt, they combined for 8 hits, 2 home runs, 5 runs, 5 RBIs. That's a lot of damage from the bottom of the order. And a couple guys, hey, you just don't expect going into a game, Wisdom, right, and Parada to carry the load offensively, but they did.
0: You know, toward the end of the game last night, you saw that Josh Naylor had to come out of the ballgame. That's always scary. This guy is such a great ball player. He gives the team so much energy, so much life. You go, uh-oh, hopefully he's all right. But here comes Patrick Wisdom. Journeyman, he's been around a long, long time. He was in Korea last year, had a couple of good years with the Chicago Cubs. But he fires the first bolt with the 2-run home run in the bottom of the second inning, his first home run in the Mariners uniform. Guys just step up. And how about Johnny Parrita, who spent most of the season down at AAA Tacoma and hits his second home run in the Mariners uniform. And that came with 2 on and 2 outs in the bottom of the 5th inning. So you're right, the bottom of the order did a lot of damage. Dom Canzone was on base all night long on 3 times and scored twice ahead of those 2 home runs.
8: Whenever you talk about trying to sweep a homestand, you're in a good place. The Mariners tomorrow will try and sweep a homestand.
0: With George Kirby on the mound.
8: Yeah.
0: Granted, Freddie Peralta is an outstanding pitcher.
8: That's a good matchup.
0: Year. Yeah. It's a really good matchup. But the way the Mariners are swinging the bat, you got George Kirby, also one of the best in the business, going, we're going to have a heck of a game tomorrow as the Mariners look to make it 9 wins in a row. How does that sound,
8: that
0: Gary?
8: That sounds phenomenal.
0: Wow.
8: Love it. Yeah, looking for number 9. Number 8 tonight, Mariners baseball brought to you by Sunset Auto Family and Summer in Auburn. You just get more at Sunset, and people do like that. We'll come back. We'll take a look at the totals for this one.

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8: Mariners win 8-3 over the Mets. Patrick Wisdom, one of the stars of this one. Mike Lefko on the field with Patrick Wisdom.
9: All right, guys, down here with Patrick Wisdom. Patrick, your first home run as a Mariner. Can you kind of take me through that at bat?
10: Yeah, I was talking to Julio before, just trying to get like a game plan on what it looked like, and it paid off. It's so fun. This group is a lot of fun to play with, and the communication's been great.
9: How has it been for you getting back from that injury? You had that game. An injury, I'm sure, is always frustrating. What has that felt like to get back here and producing for this lineup?
10: Yeah, when you're sitting on the sidelines, it's tough when you're hurt. You just want to get back out there and compete with the guys. So being back out there and competing is a blessing. I'm just enjoying every moment because this team is really fun.
9: Yeah, what has this been like? You mentioned how fun it is. Eight in a row, the crowd has been into it, this homestand, the home runs have been flying out of the park. How has this been for you guys?
10: Yeah, we got some good energy going. I know the Tarps Off guys up there are bringing some, too. The fans have been electric, but this group is resilient and just really confident, and I know that we're gonna keep it rolling.
9: Okay, so can you hear them when you're out there on the field?
10: Oh, yeah, you can hear them for
9: sure. Distracting, or are you able to block them out, or you just kind of roll with it because it's fun?
10: Yeah, I would say you roll with it because it's fun. They're usually cheering you on, so that's always a good thing, too.
9: You mentioned Julio there at the start of this. What is it like hitting behind him, the way he can deliver those at-bats, the way he sees the ball? What have you learned from hitting behind him here?
10: I feel like there's so much to learn, but I think the biggest theme that I see is he plays the game with so much joy. You never know if he hit a big homer. Well, you do, but you don't know if he really got out or how his at-bat really went because he shakes it off really quick and he gets back out there. So it's just been a lot of fun to watch him, how he goes about his business.
9: Certainly seems like a lot of fun when this team keeps winning. Patrick, thank you. Appreciate the time.
10: Yeah, thank you.
9: All right, guys, back up you.
8: Yeah, thanks, Lefko. Winning every single day. That is a lot of fun. That's good stuff there for Patrick Wisdom.
11: Isn't that something? What a turnaround after the tough series on the road in Kansas City, and then they put it all together. You come back and win that big series against the A's, who were in first place at the time, Gary, and be able to do this, put all facets of the game together. It's been you're right. It's been a heck of a lot of fun to watch. They're going to try to keep it going tomorrow.
8: Mariners, 8 runs, 11 hits in this one. They got home runs from Wisdom, his first as a Mariner. Pareda going deep as well, and Julio, number 13 on the season. Excellent pitching again. Gilbert, 3 earned runs and 5 1/3. And then the bullpen, Bizzardo, Criswell combined for 3 2/3, 1 hit, no runs. Bullpen has allowed 1 hit so far in this series, no runs. And they've pitched now 7 2/3. That is great stuff from the pen. 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Serta Pro.

0: Lefkoe.com. We'll come back. We'll get you ready for the matchup tomorrow. And Lefkoe's going to be back with the postgame show right after this.
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0: Fun one tonight as the Mariners take the game over the Metropolitans, 8-3 the final score. Before we look ahead to tomorrow, let's take one final look at the Northwest Chevy Equinox scoreboard. In the division tonight, the Rangers won again. They won their fifth in a row. They beat the Cardinals 7-4. The A's held on for a 2-1 win in Chicago against the Cubs. Astros made a comeback against the Pirates late, but Pittsburgh holds on for a 10-6 victory. And the Angels lost to the Rockies 8-2. That's quite a matchup. Tomorrow, 12:40 first pitch, Mariners will look to sweep the series in the homestand. This is a good matchup. George Kirby gets the ball. The head of the rotation for the Mets, Freddie Peralta, will go for the Mets. So that's a really good matchup as the Mariners will try and

0: sweep the series coming up tomorrow. Lefko, they did it again, 8 in a row for the Mariners. They just continue to roll.
1: They just keep scoring runs, Gary.
0: Yeah.
1: How about all those innings?
2: Second,
1: third, fourth, fifth, sixth. Almost every inning, they scored some runs.
0: You can call that playing add-on.
1: Yes, which we hadn't seen the past couple games.
0: That's right.
1: I know you love a good, stressful extra inning win.
0: I mean, it is fun,
1: but
0: yeah.
1: This is nice as well.
0: But you don't have to do it every time.
1: And so this was a nice change of pace.
0: This was nice.
1: You know what? Wins are all wins, and this one was very fun, as you mentioned. And as Patrick Wisdom mentioned, it's all fun. The theme of tonight, and probably going to be the theme of the post-game show, as we have plenty to talk about. As you imagine, when you have 8 runs on another double-digit hit performance, there are a lot of highlights to get to. We'll play all the highlights. We will hear from Dan Wilson and Logan Gilbert, and then set the scene for that finale. And then what's next? It's a long road trip coming up for the Mariners after tomorrow's getaway day. Plenty to get to as we begin our post-game coverage after this on the NC Machinery Mariners Radio Network.
3: 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The Mariners will play in October.
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1: Oh, the Mariners unleashed the full force of the lineup, and they bludgeoned the Mets 8-3 to take the series. Mike Lefko with you from the Western Washington Toyota broadcast booth. After extra innings the past 2 nights, how about a stress-free win tonight? Mariners win their 8th straight. It's the longest active win streak in baseball. Now, it was the home run that powered the Mariners through the month of May. They tied for the most home runs hit in that month, and it has since continued in June after a couple last night. And before the game today, we made our picks to click. We're trying to figure out good reasons for who you should pick. Rick went with Julio, the double fours on Lou Gehrig Day. Gary went with Patrick Wisdom because, well, he had a feeling. And Patrick Wisdom said, you know what? I have a feeling I'm going to hit one as well.
12: And the right-handers, 0-2 pitch on the way to Wisdom. Swinging a well-hit ball deep to left field. Going and going. And goodbye baseball off the out-of-town scoreboard. It ricochets back onto the field. Patrick Wisdom.

0: with his arm in the air as he rounds second, his first home run in a Mariners uniform, and it gives the Mariners a 2-0 lead here in the bottom of the second. It comes with Canzone aboard, and the Mariners living with the long ball.
1: All right, nice prediction, Gary. First home run as a Mariner comes on a really nice at-bat, an 0-2 changeup. Wisdom got the Mariners out in front. But the Mets, who did all their damage off home runs last night, remember the two hits on the two home runs, they did the same in the top of the third. Carson Bench connected on a two-run shot. He really was a difficult bat to get out tonight for the Mariners. Had an 11-pitch at-bat to start the game, then connected on a two-run shot, then had another one later in the game, so pretty much that was it. I mean, we'll dive into it later throughout postgame, but outside of one guy, the Mets lineup was completely shut down in this one. But Benj did connect on the two-run shot, so for the Mariners, like they did so well last series, they found an immediate way to answer. With two outs, things got a little hectic for the Mets in the field. Marcus Semien dropped a hard-hit line drive from Randy Rosarena. His rush throw over to first went over the bag. The Rosarena got into second, and then the Mets' generosity continued on the very next batter.
2: Here comes the 1-0. Swung on, smoked right to first base. It's off the glove of Vientos. It's down the right field line. Randy around third base. He's being waved. He scores. Raley into second, and the Mariners have the lead. 3-2.
1: You know, take the runs as you can get them. The Mariners are back in front. Then Logan Gilbert bore down on the Mets lineup after that in the very next inning. Won a 7-pitch at bat against Brett Beatty to end the fourth.
2: The 3-2. Strike three called Friesen. Pete right on the edge. Seventh strikeout for Logan Gilbert. He goes 1-2-3 in the fourth inning.
1: And Mariners took that momentum and jumped on the Mets' young pitcher, Jonah Tong, who they have been easing into the bigs as a bulk reliever. But in the fourth inning, bottom of the inning, the first two reached. Then J.P. Crawford worked his second walk of the game. With the bases loaded, Julio was able to extend the lead.
2: Here's the 0-1. Swung on, hit high, deep, left center field. Soto ranging over. He's there. He makes the catch. Wisdom tags. Wisdom scores, and the Mariners have another run. A sacrifice fly from Julio. It's 4-2 Mariners.
1: And the M's kept adding on to the lead the next inning. We talked about the add-on. They kept scoring in these middle innings, and it was huge in this one. A couple of singles in the back half of the lineup put two on for Johnny Pareda, who took a tough shot, a hard shot on a foul ball in the top half of the fifth inning. So credit him for bouncing back in the bottom of the frame, worked a terrific at bat, fouled off four pitches with two strikes before finding a pitch that he really liked.
0: Now the stretch, and again the 2-2 to Pareda. Swing and a well-hit ball, deep to left field, Soto going back, looking up, goodbye baseball! Johnny Pareda with his second home run as a Seattle Mariner. A three-run home run here in the bottom of the fifth, and it's now the Mariners 7 and the Mets 2.
1: Yeah, Pareda has had two home runs, both at home. Both have come in big moments. One was late in the win against the White Sox to help the Mariners get that series. And then this one, it kind of felt like the game was still within reach for the Mets because they were threatening in the sixth. Got a leadoff home run from Carson Bench. They put men at the corners. Ultimately, that knocked Logan Gilbert out of the game. But Edward Bizzardo comes into the game, needs all of one pitch to negate the threat.
2: Here comes the pitch. Swung on, hot shot, third base side, scooped up Emerson, goes to second for one, relay to first, in time, double play. How about that for Bizzardo? Puts out the fire with one pitch. A double play, that's it for the Mets.
1: Yeah, that's what you ask from a high-leverage reliever. Gets out of a tough situation immediately, and the night was done for the Mets' young prospect, Jonah Tong, as well after the fifth. The home run barrage was not done for the Mariners. So tomorrow morning, we will find out if Julio is named the AL Player of the Month for May. He should get it. We'll protest if he doesn't. He had an MLB leading 10 home runs in the month. He led the American League in nearly every offensive category. So find that out tomorrow. And if he does get that award, consider this leadoff at bat in the six an early start on retaining that award for June.
2: Here comes the 1-1. Swung on. That is bashed. Left field, it's a moonshot, it is gone! Julio has gone yard again. That one nearly lost in space. Third home run of the night.

0: Mariners. It's 8-3. Home run derby every night for the Mariners.
1: Yeah, it really has been. Third home run for the Mariners, and this after a stretch of four home runs in a couple of games over this past week. They had two last night. 108, by the way, off the bat there from Julio. And with all those home runs, that was the Mariners' 15th home run of this homestand. So in the five games, they've hit 15 home runs. Credit Tim Booth of the Seattle Times for pointing this out, that it's the most home runs over a five-game span in the history of T-Mobile Park. Since 1999, there has been no five-game stretch here where the Mariners have hit more home runs than they have in this current stretch, the three games against the Diamondbacks and the two against the Mets. 15 home runs for the Mariners. That extended the lead to 8-3. And after a night where the offense showed out once again, it was fitting, kind of, on the other side of this, that it was Colt Emerson making two great defensive plays late. First, an effortless-looking snag on a hard-hit grounder.
2: Hey, next offer, swinging a line drive, make it on the ground, diving stop, Colt Emerson at third. Gives up, throws the first in time to rob Senger of an extra base hit. Colt Emerson diving to his right, hot shot on the ground, diving toward the bag at third. This kid has been something.
1: That was 107 off the bat. Emerson, dive, effortless looking, gets up. Maybe he had time to brush off his jersey. Now, but he did make it look so smooth. He was not rushed. Last night, Dan Wilson, in talking about Cole Young, mentioned the slow heartbeat. I think you could say the same about Colt Emerson. Just unfazed. And then if you didn't have proof that he isn't terrific defensively, how about a little flourish from Emerson to end another all-around terrific game for him and the Mariners?
2: Mariners one out away from another win. The 0-1 pitch, swung on, fly ball. Shallow left down the line, foul territory. Emerson overslides, and he makes the catch. And it's over. Colt Emerson makes the catch, and the Mariners win. They win it 8-3 over the Mets. The Mariners have won 8 in a row and 10 of their last 12 games. Holy smokes, what a stretch for the Mariners.

0: We have plenty more to talk about here on the post-game show. We're just getting started, in fact. We're going to hear from Dan Wilson and a few more players in the Mariners clubhouse, break down how this Mariners offense has continued to thrive here in the early part of June and on this homestand, and then talk about what's coming up for the finale of the homestand and then a long three-city, 10-game road trip for the Mariners, or nine games. It's long. It's so long that you don't have to worry about it yet. But it's Tigers, Orioles, Nationals, all of that. We'll preview it all coming up. We have a lot to get to still here on the NC Machinery Mariners Radio Network.
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9: And the right-handers, 0-2 pitch on the way to Wisdom. Swinging a well-hit ball deep to left field. Going and going, and goodbye baseball off the out-of-town scoreboard. It ricochets back down to the field. Patrick Wisdom with his arm in the air as he rounds second, his first home run of the Mariners uniform.

0: and it gives the Mariners a 2-0 lead. Here in the bottom of the second, it comes with Canzon aboard, and the Mariners living with the long ball.
1: Yeah, they certainly have been, especially during this stretch. Mariners have won 8 in a row. Really nice to see there from Patrick Wisdom, who played in one game with the Mariners. That was back on April 14th. Suffered an oblique injury, and it took him a month before he returned. He was back in the lineup on May 19th, and here he gets his first home run as a Mariner. For a guy who's had quite a baseball journey, set the tone tonight, only in the lineup as a starter tonight because Josh Naylor was dealing with back spasms. So day-to-day, available if needed, but nice that a guy getting an opportunity takes advantage, and you let Naylor have the full day off. He was not in fact needed because the Mariners offense put up 11 hits, and they kept scoring runs. They scored runs in the second, third, fourth, fifth, and sixth. And yes, that's what we call add-on. The three runs in the fifth were the big stretch that kind of pushed the Mariners in front. The three-run homer from Johnny Pareda, and it helped the Mariners get some breathing room and go on to win 8-3. Before we go any further, let's pause for station identification on the NC Machinery Mariners Radio Network.
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1: Mike Lefko here with you on the Alaska Airlines Mariners postgame show. It's brought to you by the official airline of your Seattle Mariners. The M's are rolling right now, an MLB best 8-game win streak. And here's Dan Wilson to break it all down after the win.
4: Another really good ball game tonight. I think offensively did a lot of really good things tonight, particularly at the bottom of the order. Huge, Wiz filling in for Nails tonight, got us on the board there. Big two-run homer. You know, I think over the course of, you know, the last several games, we've been able to score early, and we've talked about how important that is. And even though they came right back, you know, we took it back, you know, the next inning again. The at bat that Johnny Pareda had was phenomenal, and that was a huge lift there. That three run homer and just popping off tough pitches, and doing what he did there. Just a big moment in that game, a big turning point I think in that game, kind of put it out of reach, and offensively able to score five straight innings, pressure in the other ones that we didn't score. It was a great night offensively for us, and just some good at bats up and down. I think you look at everybody in that lineup really doing what we talk about in terms of putting up a good at bat and passing it to the next guy, just one guy after another, you know, tough at bat. And then on the mound, I thought Logan, you know, threw the ball well, just a couple homers there, but outside of that, got to close to 100 pitches tonight, which was great to see, and doing what Logan does. It looked like he had a little trouble feeling the split there early, but was able to find it a couple of times. The bullpen again tonight, Pizzardo, two huge double plays there, to kind of cut the momentum down on their end, and Grizzy just, you know, what he does when he gets in there, you know, he just attacks the zone, and I thought two really solid innings there, and just kept them quiet there in the eighth and ninth, and again, just a good ball game all around defensively. You know, Colt Emerson making two outstanding plays, at third base tonight, the dive to his right, and then that last play to end the ball game, really difficult plays, and made it look relatively easy, but all around defense tonight was outstanding. I mean, we talk a lot about guys having opportunities and stepping into opportunities, and Johnny and Wiz did that tonight. And when you have guys doing that, that's what good teams do. That's what good teams do when they have guys that are injured. They find a way to step up and fill the moment. And I think they do that by not trying to do too much. You know, Johnny just putting up a good at bat, finally got a pitch, middle end that he could turn on, and he did. Wiz doing the same thing. You know, Wiz hits homers, and just putting up a good at bat, finally got a pitch he could hit, and put a good swing on it. I think if you're trying to do too much there, it doesn't happen. So, those guys doing a really good job of just staying true to who they are and filled the moment in a huge way for us today, that helped us win a ball game.

0: just how quickly he's been able to handle the staff and work with the staff. You know, again, it's not an easy thing coming to a new organization in spring training. You know, yes, he did have some time in spring training with him, but, you know, that's not the same and not as much time as you would like. And so for him, you know, just putting in the time since he's been here, he and Woody have been, you know, like I said before, they've been inseparable and in the dugout and talking about the ins and outs. And I think it's really shown there behind the plate defensively. Johnny's just, you know, done a great job pressing buttons and it feels like the guys have really responded to that. And then offensively, what he's done, you know, a couple of hits tonight and the big blast there, the three-run homer. Just solid at-bats and making solid contact. I mean, he just puts up a good at-bat, you know. I think, you know, again, like I said before, he's not trying to do too much. He stays pretty much middle of the field. We've seen, you know, line drives to right. We've seen line drives up the middle. You know, that his first hit tonight, that line drive up the middle, did a really nice job of staying on that. Again, a good at-bat where he fought and got a pitch. And then, you know, when he's able to see something inside, we saw it earlier last home stand when he off the lefty where he's able to turn on it and to hit a ball out of the ballpark. Today it was a righty. He just got a pitch on the inside part that he was able to turn on. So he just, you know, he again, not trying to do too much, stays middle of the field, and when he gets his pitch, he's driving it. And you know, when you add that to what he does behind the plate, it's been phenomenal.
1: For him to take that, put together that at bat, like,
0: I mentioned that to him when I came to take out Logan and said, you know, you doing okay? He said, yeah, maybe that should happen more often. I mean, he did. He responded to it. It's tough. You know, that's the nature of the position. That's what happens back there. But, you know, for him to respond the way he did and go up there his next AB and put up the at-bat that he did was, you know, outstanding.
2: What stood out to you about what Dom's done during this home stand? His last three starts, he's had multiple hits. He had that lefty on lefty hit today. This is what you're going to
0: do. Again, you know, not trying to do too much. Got a couple balls to the right side today. You know, the one off the lefty, kind of more up the middle. You know, finding barrels and hitting the ball hard. And that's what Dom does. You know, he just has continued. He's been pretty consistent with it. And really good to see that again today from him.
1: Yeah, you capitalize on the two errors as well. Mm-hmm. What does that mean at that stage of the game?
0: I mean, again, you know, we talked a little bit last night about the momentum shifts in a game back and forth, and when you can take advantage of mistakes, you know, I think that's the mark of a good offense, and we were able to do that tonight, and I think that was kind of how we got back, you know, into the lead, and you know, that's huge to get that lead back right away after they had tied it up, and you know, from there we just kind of took off, but you know, again, it's finding opportunities and taking advantage of those opportunities, and offensively we were able to do that tonight.
1: Yeah, you talked about Cole's defense, but you had another extra base hit. I think he had this problem. It's, you know, the time of your extra base hits. What do you see from that second
0: inning? You know, just again, you know, like we've talked about with Cole last year some and this year again and what we've seen from Colt already, just their maturity level has just been it's been so key for them. And again, that goes back to all the people that have prepared them for this moment. You can't forget about that. But certainly these guys have come up and, you know, they've gotten comfortable quickly. They've gotten to the point where they can not feel overwhelmed in the box. And they're putting up the really strong at-bats and finding barrels you know, driving the ball more than just kind of getting their hits. So it's, you know, what we've seen from him defensively, offensively, it's been outstanding.
3: For him to have the wherewithal to lay that ball down too, and beat that one out there, what'd you kind of make of that play for him to kind of see that?
0: Yeah, I mean, it doesn't surprise me. He can do it all. You know, the home runs, the bunts, the defense. I mean, you know, he's an all-around player. You know, it just was on display tonight for sure.
4: Yeah, and Bryce talked about how this team, now you're starting to see all three phases, pitching, offense, defense, consistently coming together every night. And sometimes one, other times the other. What do you think has been the transformative factor in just consistently, you know, I think seven of these eight games struck out single digits only. What has been the most transformative factor in getting all three of those phases every night?
0: Yeah, boy, you know.

0: I had the magic touch. We'd keep it forever. Sometimes that's just the game. I think we've talked a lot too about how offense is contagious, and it just feels like, you know, the energy right now offensively has been outstanding. You know, Seitz and Gar, Bobby, what they have done with the hitting guys, and you know, all the work that they put in, all the mindset, the approach talk that goes into it. These guys do such a great job, and getting them ready for each night. And once it starts rolling, I think it gets contagious pretty quickly. And we've seen just how exciting it can be when it gets that way. And it just kind of feels like one guy feeds off the next. And like we've talked about in the bullpen last night, it's one guy doing it, and he passes the baton to the next guy, and he does it. And that's what we've had going on here, and looking for that to continue.
1: There's Dan Wilson after the Mariners win 8-3. The M's take the series. They've won 8 in a row. Yeah, the depth of this lineup on full display during this win streak and tonight, especially when you have someone like Patrick Wisdom stepping in for Josh Naylor, who's dealing with back spasms. He got the day off. Or a Johnny Pareda, who is only up here because Cal Raleigh is on the IL. Colt Emerson playing in his 15th career Major League game. The bottom four in the order today, Dom Canzone batting 6, Wisdom, Pareda, and Emerson, 6, 7, 8, 9, combined for 8 of the 11 hits, and they drove in 5 runs. Pareda had the 3-run homer, Wisdom the 2-run homer early on to set the tone. There's that kind of balance on a night where the top of the order, who they've carried the Mariners for a good chunk of this season. They've certainly had some big games as well, but it was an off night, and you're not going to have every single player in the lineup hitting every single night, but when you get that depth, you have that support 1 through 9. That is a really potent recipe to try to unseat. And then you add in terrific pitching, or Logan Gilbert was rolling except for Carson Benj. And, Benj got to him a couple times, 2 home runs. He was knocked out of the game with some traffic in the 6th. That bullpen, though, comes in. They have been lights out, all season for the most part, certainly during this win streak. But tonight as well, Edward Bizzardo on 1 pitch gets a double play. Then gets a double play later in his outing as well. He goes an inning and 2/3, allows just 1 hit. And Cooper Criswell, in 2 innings of work, strikes out 3 and walks just 1. So just 1 hit allowed by the Mariners bullpen. Another complete win here for the M's. They improved to 33-29 in the season, and they have won 8 straight. When we continue on the postgame show, we'll go back down to the Mariners clubhouse and hear from Patrick Wisdom after that first career home run as a Mariner. A lot more still to get to here on the NC Machinery Mariners Radio Network.
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3: There's a lot of different things that the NFL is trying to do. Games, you know, every day of the week. Now we're going to Australia. We're going to the four corners. Is it the four corners of the earth?
4: Check.
3: Just want to make
4: sure. I believe that's the saying.
3: Okay. Yeah. Didn't know how many quarters there are.
4: And I checked.
3: Corners.
5: There are no corners.
3: There are no corners.
5: On the earth.
3: Yeah. Unless you're a flat earther.
4: Unless you're a globist, then there's no corners, but...
3: Didn't one of the astronauts send a picture just to say, if you're a flat earther, this should change all of that? I never understood that with flat earthers. Like, what happens when you get to the end of the earth?
5: Remember we had this discussion, what is the town that's on the edge?
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6: Now the stretch, and again the 2-2 to Pareda. Swing and a well-hit ball. Deep to left field. Soto going back, looking up. Goodbye, baseball. Johnny Pareda with his second home run as a Seattle Mariner. A three-run home run here in the bottom of the fifth. And it's now the Mariners 7 and the Mets 2.
7: Really impressive game from Johnny Pareda tonight. That three-run homer broke open the game for the Mariners. Turns out they needed a good chunk of those runs, and they kind of added on late to really make it a stress-free game. But at the time, Mets hanging around. They did add some runs after that, so Pareda had that huge swing, and he had the three RBI. He was on base a couple times tonight, and that inning really got to Jonah Tong, the Mets' young prospect, their number two prospect in their system. And what's even more impressive, getting beyond that, so right after Pareda hits that three-run homer, there's Colt Emerson laying down a bunt. How about seizing the opportunity, understanding the moment? Pareda hits the home run. Tong is reeling. They don't pull him, but there's a big mound conference out there. The Mets talking it over. So this guy's certainly on tilt. He's just in his third appearance this season. Just back up in the bigs after a scant appearance last year and trying to make a name for himself. Who knows what's going through his head, but I'm sure he is not focused on, all right, well, let's see what happens here if Colt Emerson drops a bunt down. So the understanding in that moment, that's veteran savvy. That is wise beyond the years of a 20-year-old who is just playing in his 15th career game. Emerson lays down the bunt, catches everyone on the Mets off guard, and reaches first on that one. And then he had a double, his eighth extra base hit of the season, and had a couple of terrific defensive plays. The ground ball snag just effortless. Vacuumed that up in the eighth inning, and then the sliding catch to end the game in foul territory in the ninth. Colt Emerson continues to impress. We talked a lot about him pregame, along with Cole Young, and rightfully so. Those two have been very impressive. They certainly represent a lot of what's exciting about this future for the Mariners. But in the present, the guy who set the tone tonight early on was Patrick Wisdom, his first home run as a Mariner, and after the game, he broke it all down.
8: Patrick, coming to the park today, knowing there's a chance what was your mentality, what was your approach and mindset getting ready for this
9: moment? Dan got me pretty early and said, this is kind of the situation. Just make sure you're ready to play. And due to how I come to the field, just ready to play. You never know what can happen. So I know that phrase, stay ready, you don't have to get ready kind of thing. But, it's a bummer about nails, but hopefully

0: just a quick thing, and he's back out there.
1: What's been your kind of process this year with just getting acclimated to the team? Because you're called up, you get hurt almost right away, and then you come back, you get your first homer today. Just what's kind of that process been like for you?
0: I think spring training was really helpful in that, just getting around the guys, getting to know them. You know, I've been fortunate to be around the game, so I kind of know who they were from across the way, but being able to get to know them, see who they are in the clubhouse and off the field has been tremendous. We've got a great group in there. So when I got called up, it just kind of fit right in. And that's a testament to the group, to the staff, just being super welcoming and making you feel like you're a part of the team. Because I know that goes a long way, not only for me, but for other guys too.
2: Do you remember your last home run in the majors before tonight?
0: Maybe Kansas City, against Kansas City when I was with the Cubs in 24.
2: It was late in the 24 season.
0: Yeah. Really? All right. Maybe.
2: Feel like it's been a while?
0: And I mean, in the big leagues, yeah, but, you know, I played in Korea last year and hit him there and then down in AAA, so, yeah. But on the big stage, like right here, pretty cool. It's pretty special. Yeah.
1: On that note, what was it like to raise the Trident for the first time?
0: Yeah, I've been seeing guys do that, and I'm like, I want to do that one day. So, yeah, it was really cool. It's better than I expected, for sure.
2: How important was the experience in Korea last year, sort of at this stage of your career? You had some good success in Chicago there for a few years, mm-hmm. and then had the struggles in 24. So what was the big thing that came out of going to Korea last year?
0: Yeah, that's a really good question, and I've thought about that. I think it's like, I got a point to maybe having more fun with the game, enjoying the moments, not white knuckling a lot of things. Because over there, you know, they play with a lot of energy, a lot of fun, a lot of fundamentals. And so I knew I had to like do all that, you know, especially with the language barrier. I kind of had to like make sure baseball was smooth and a priority in that sense. So I feel like I learned a lot from those players in terms of how to enjoy the game, how to go about your business. I was able to play with some Korean legends, and so just picking their brain about hitting and watching how they go about their work, and I feel like it was really valuable.
3: Speaking of playing with joy and reckless abandon sometimes, I've seen Johnny Ferreira and his journey kind of coming out.
0: Yeah.
3: What's that been like for you to watch?
0: It's awesome. I got to be around him a lot down in Tacoma. He's the same guy on the field, for sure. It's not like it's an act. When he gets up here, he's the same guy. He's a ton of energy. You see when he walks and he sprints down to first base. You can tell he's having a lot of fun. But he's not the only guy that has a lot of fun. You can look around the whole entire field, the lineup, the pitchers, everyone. There's just a lot of fun being played here and being had. So it's a good reminder that it's the game and we got to enjoy it. Yeah, it's very motivating. Hitting is contagious for sure. You know, Dom hitting in front of me tonight with three knocks, and you just kind of want to keep that ball rolling and keep that, you know, passing that baton, however you want to phrase it. So you just got to take the confidence in the bats that are before you and after you and just keep it rolling.
4: Patrick, you get that call up, you get back up, you quit one game and it's immediately to the IL. What was that kind of like to have it kind of the rug pull on that again and then to kind of have to wait for this one to come along?
0: So yeah.
4: Breakthrough again.
0: Yeah, a big bummer. I never had anything like that before, and so when I felt it, I was unsure about what it was, and it's not fun. It's not a fun injury to have, especially as a hitter. But yeah, you know, I think it was just kind of, it was a good way to like slow everything down again, just kind of get back to the basics, get with the training staff and the strength staff about body stuff, and just you know, kind of honing in on that, refining my pregame process and routine. Yeah, but it was a bummer just to come up and then get hurt right away. I didn't prefer that. You know, I don't think anyone would, but it was nice to kind of be around the guys too, being able to just to still feel a part of the team.
5: Yeah, really cool for Patrick Wisdom. You have to imagine the frustration when that happens after he had not been in the majors, gets this opportunity, spends a year over there in Korea, and after one game, he's hurt. And the uncertainty of, all right, is this going to linger? We know obliques and how tricky they can be. And then he comes back a little over a month later, gets the opportunity to start today, and makes the most of it in what is technically, and it's interesting to go back and think about this,

0: second stint with the Mariners. First time playing for them, but this was a guy, speaking of some opportunities that didn't happen, the Mariners signed him at the end of 2019, and then because of how funky the 2020 season was, COVID upending everything, never had a chance to even play in the minors. There wasn't a minor league season, didn't get any kind of call in that summer camp in the alt site. So Wisdom, released by the Mariners in August of 2020 after signing with them in 2019, now gets to come back and start to make an impact with this team in a cool stretch as well, because he had a big swing in a game that gave the Mariners an 8-game win streak. It's the longest active streak in baseball, and it gives the Mets a series loss against the Mariners because they have struggled as well. Not that the Mariners care about history, but the Mets have lost 7 in a row here at this ballpark. So good for the Mariners. They keep that win streak going, and they keep their overall win streak going on the season. They've won 8 in a row. They're 33-29 on the season, and they continue to hold first place in the AL West. There are some other division teams, though, that are closing the rest of the AL West. Some teams starting to get hot in the division. We'll take a look at the MLB scoreboard and then preview what's coming up tomorrow as the final game of the series and the homestand wraps up. 12:40 first pitch. We'll break that all down. This is the NC Machinery Mariners Radio Network.
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0: Mike Lefkoe here with you on the Alaska Airlines Mariners postgame show. 13th home run of the season for Julio. And tomorrow, Major League Baseball announces the Player of the Month Awards for the month of May. It's scheduled to be around 8 a.m. tomorrow morning. Julio in the month of May hit 10 home runs, led the American League in that, also led the league in total bases, extra base hits, and was second in slugging percentage. This is my way of saying that he should win the AL Player of the Month. If he doesn't, we riot, but he should. And he followed that up with that impressive home run tonight that capped off a big day offensively for the Mariners. 8 runs on 11 hits. 3 more home runs for the M's. Now, on the other side of that, pretty solid start for Logan Gilbert. It was not the longest outing for Gilbert, but big strikeout and swing and miss numbers. Logan Gilbert finishes with 8 strikeouts in 5 1/3 innings. He allows 3 runs, but all that damage came from one guy. Carson Benj delivered all 3 runs, 2 home runs. He combined for a 2-run homer and then a solo shot. So one guy really much was pretty much the difference there. And Logan Gilbert had a ton of swing and miss tonight. It was one of the better outings for him. 21 swing and misses in today's game. 4th most of his career. And according to the Mariners game notes here, their PR staff, they note that the 21 whiffs tie for the most in a game this season for any Mariners pitcher. Emerson Hancock on May 2nd against Kansas City. Yeah, it was the splitter for Logan Gilbert. That was a great wipeout pitch. He had 3 strikeouts on that, 9 whiffs on the four-seamer, and then the slider was pretty effective as well. Got 2 strikeouts on that pitch and had 7 whiffs on the slider. Here's how Logan assessed his outing after the game.
1: Yeah, just a lot of momentum. I think you can't ever let your guard down. I think everything's perfect. We're playing really well and got to do everything we can to keep it going, but I think just both sides of the ball, everybody's doing their job. Obviously the offense, what they're doing is crazy, so that's a huge part of it. I feel like the bullpen's been doing amazing, starters are doing their job, so just a little bit of everything, really.
2: How much does the offense building those early leads during the course of this streak as well help you settle
1: into the bullpen? Yeah, it's huge. It's a deep lineup. There's no breaks for other pitchers, 1-9. Putting up really good at bats. Obviously the home runs, you see that, but getting that break in between innings, having the freedom just to fill it up and try to force contact, I feel like that's really important as a pitcher.
2: Logan, on the topic of forcing contact, you talked before about how important it was to establish the cutter. You know, looking at the numbers, kind of a big discrepancy in expected batting average and then what opposing hitters are actually hitting. Just where do you feel like you're at with that
1: specifically? I don't know really all the under the hood numbers on it. It feels pretty good, so we use it in certain counts. Really haven't been using it a ton lately, but I feel like it's there if we need it, so it's nice to have a mix of pitches.
3: It seemed like the slider was especially sharp tonight. What was working about that for you?
1: Yeah, it felt good. I think it's good depth. The action's on it's good. I trust it any count. I think Johnny did a good job recognizing when to use it, so he's really been good the last couple starts of, I think, recognizing hitters, situations to throw certain pitches in, and just trying to like put a fastball on it, I call it, like sell it and make it look like your body, your arm, your hand, everything, try to sell that it's a fastball coming out. But like I said, shout out to Johnny, he did really good back there and got banged up. That was a tough one.
4: How has it been working with him and having someone come in for a midstream that you don't have a whole lot of experience with?
1: Yeah, I like it. It's exciting. He brings a lot of energy. Sometimes it's fun to mix it up. Obviously, Cal's great to have back there, Mitch, too. But anytime you can mix it up and just get different sequences, different ideas, sometimes it can help you grow as a pitcher. So I think he's doing a really good job.
2: On the topic of mixing it up, the curveball is one that maybe you haven't used as much as some of your other pitches, but it seems like when you have, it's yielded some pretty good results. Just what's kind of the situation you're looking for with that pitch, or you know, what's kind of been the process to establish it more?
1: Yeah, it's been feeling good. I thought about that actually after I came out, that we didn't really use it a ton. So I think we can. I think it's definitely an option for whatever reason. You know, there's a bunch of options, so sometimes it can almost work against you. Like, you can't throw everything at the same time. So I think we can definitely use it more. It's just having some of those conversations with him about when to use it and which batters we're looking to use it to.
0: There's Logan Gilbert after his start tonight. The Mariners get the 8-3 win

0: They've won 8 in a row. They sit atop the AL West. But the Texas Rangers are closing in. So take a look now at the Chevy Silverado scoreboard. Now, the Rangers have won 5 in a row. They scored 3 runs in the top of the ninth against the Cardinals. They win 7-4. So the Rangers at 30-31 sit just 2.5 games back of the Mariners. And these teams will certainly meet a few times toward the end of the season. But they're hovering. They're just still a couple of games back right now of the M's. Very entertaining outcome. Not if you're an Angels fan, but it would be tough if you're an Angels fan anyway. They're 23-39 on the season. But the Angels tonight against the Rockies, they lost 8-2. Gave up a 3-run homer in the 5th inning, and then right after that, Joe Adell. Yeah, the Joe Adell that robbed 3 home runs in that 1-0 win over the Mariners. He had a ball go off his head and go over the wall for a home run. I know, it's hard to believe. The same guy that just snagged everything, hit out to him in one game, can't even find a baseball, and he does a Jose Canseco. But that did happen in the 4th inning today against the Rockies. Ball goes off the head of Joe Adell, goes over, home run off the head, and a big old blunder by Joe Adell in the Angels' loss. They have had a tough stretch since the Mariners last saw them, and they are really plummeting towards the cellar of not just the AL West, but of pretty much everything else in baseball. Dodgers come back against the Diamondbacks. They win 6-5 after the Diamondbacks took that one. The Cubs cannot find anything against the A's. The A's have found themselves after that loss against the Mariners. They win 2-1. And remember Gage Jump, who made his MLB debut against the Mariners? He went 7 innings, allowed just 3 hits and the 1 run. Astros, they lose in the opener tonight against the Pirates. Pittsburgh, they had a big offensive effort there. 4 runs in the 6th, 3 in the 8th. They win 10-6 over the Astros in that one. And then the Brewers got 12 strikeouts from their starting pitcher, Kyle Harrison, and they go on to win their matchup over the, well, they were playing someone. Yes, I know. Very good information there. The Brewers, they get that win over the Giants. The Giants have had a tough season as well, 23-38. On the year. White Sox drop a narrow one to the Twins. They're trying to hang with the Guardians of the AL Central. The Guardians got to Cam Schlittler tonight. They win 9-4 to extend their edge there. And the Rays lose again to the Tigers, a Detroit team that the Mariners are going to go face coming up this weekend, beginning on Friday. The Tigers win 8-0 over the Rays. They took the series over Tampa. Not a lot of teams have gone into Tampa and beaten the Rays there. The Tigers do that, so it might be an interesting one to watch when the Mariners go on the road for that 10-game road trip beginning on Friday in Detroit. Whether tackling the trails or this weekend's chores, Chevy Silverado and Silverado HD were built to take on the Northwest. We'll come back and set the scene for tomorrow here on the NC Machinery Mariners Radio Network.
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4: Mariners one out away from another win. The 0-1 pitch, swung on, fly ball. Shallow left down the line, foul territory. Emerson overslides, and he makes the catch. And it's over. Colt Emerson makes the catch, and the Mariners win. They win it 8-3 over the Mets. The Mariners have won 8 in a row and 10 of their last 12 games. Holy smokes, what a stretch for the Mariners.
5: The Mariners will now look for their third straight series sweep. Say that five times fast. Try it, seriously. All right, as you try to do that, we will preview what is coming up as the Mariners try for that third straight series sweep tomorrow against the Mets. It's a 12:40 first pitch, a little bit earlier on a matinee game for the Mariners. So we'll be on with pregame coverage at 11:30 a.m., this 12:40 first pitch. And it's a pitcher that came to New York with a lot of acclaim. The Mets traded for Freddy Peralta this offseason, so it will not be an opener. And then another guy, a bulk guy, like the Mariners have faced the past two nights. It is Freddy Peralta, who the Mets gave some significant prospect capital to the Brewers to bring him in this offseason. Hasn't been great so far, including a start on Friday against the Marlins. Went 4 2/3, gave up 7 hits and 4 runs, two of them just earned. But in his last 4 starts, Peralta has given up at least 2 earned runs in all of them. He's given up 11 earned runs this month, 13 runs total. He's got an ERA of 3.58. So it's another guy that, you know, is going to be there for the taking. The Mariners have a lot of momentum, and they can go for their 9th straight win tomorrow with George Kirby on the mound for the M's. Freddy Peralta for the Mets. That is a 12:40 first pitch and 11:30 a.m. pregame coverage here before the Mariners have an off day, and then they go on the road, 3 in Detroit, then 4 in Baltimore, and then 3 more in Washington before finally coming back home after their longest East Coast road trip of the season. That will do it for our broadcast tonight. Big thanks to everyone involved in this one. For our network studio producer, Brady Robick, for the broadcast crew of Rick Riz and Gary Hill Jr., I'm Mike Lefko. Thanks for listening, and have a great night.
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1: I'm John Morgan of Morgan & Morgan. 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
4: 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You don't want to be, oh, it's only a third of the season. 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
10: Deep drive to center, and that one leaves the yard. Reese Atwood, Stewart with a blast, way back, and gone. And the Texas Longhorns sweep a semifinal doubleheader to advance to the championship series.
11: Williams to left field. See you in a half hour. Texas Tech and Texas are set for a rematch. And they will lock horns once more in the championship finals.
9: College baseball is headed to the Super Regionals this weekend. Softball down to the final two. Texas Tech. Sound familiar? Should. They met for the title a year ago in the Champ Series in Oklahoma City. This year's series, best of three, opens with Game 1 tonight on ESPN. ESPN analyst Tori Vidalis and Haley McClenny.
12: What are you most looking forward to seeing from Texas on this stage, Tori?
13: I think just the rematch aspect of it. Like, this is a team that has the experience to win it all. So they know exactly what it takes to win it. But this is a very different Tech team. So I'm very curious to see how Texas is going to adjust to what Texas Tech is throwing at them. And also the firepower in Texas Tech's lineup. I want to see if they can shut those bats down.
14: Yeah, I want to see the matchup of Texas's offense against the elite pitching of Texas Tech. I mean, absolutely fire me up. Like, you want to talk about good on good and strength on strength. Katie Stewart versus Nyjah, round two. Are you kidding me?
13: Let's go.
14: Like, Caden Henry against Caitlin Terry, lefty-lefty matchup. It's going to be just awesome.
9: Game one coming up on Wednesday, game two on Thursday, and then the if game, if needed, will be on Friday in Oklahoma City, Texas Tech for the college softball championship. Mention the Stanley Cup final opening up with Vegas winning a seventh consecutive game. Baseball in Seattle, Mariners putting a 7-game win streak on the line at home against the Mets.
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0: En route to the win, Dream improving to 6-2 this season, second in the WNBA behind the Lynx. Valkyries beat the Fire 95-77, 18 of 40 from three-point range for Golden State. Aces by 10 over the Sparks.
1: That one batted right back in the face of Wheeler. Gray flips it over her head. Young is there for it. Young in the paint leaves it. Wilson, razzle dazzle. Vegas putting on a show here inside Crypto.com Arena.
0: Asia Wilson with her 52nd career 25-point double-double, 10 more than the closest player in WNBA history, Tina Charles, who has 42. Wilson now has 52. Aces beat the Sparks 79-69, improving to 2-1 against LA this season. Mystics a 90-72 win over the Sky, who are now 3-6. Fifth straight loss after starting the season with three wins in their first four games. Talking about a quick start to a game, that's next. SportsCenter All Night continues. It's ESPN Radio.
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0: in between games 3 and 4 of the finals. City's going to be on fire. It's going to be really awesome.
1: We'll have a bunch of these hats to give away.
0: Got some, got some fancy merch.
2: Oh, yeah, we got merch with the new logo.
0: With the new logo?
2: Yeah. Which took multiple
0: someday McMahon and I will be on it. Refreshes. Maybe. Probably not.
1: The stars represent me.
2: All right. Watch our social media channels for the link to buy tickets, which will be available shortly. 1 week notice. Like, it's kind of a quick turnaround, but, you know, why not?
1: Don't
2: why
1: be
2: not?
1: People excited about basketball in New York City.
0: We ought to be able to fill up a comedy club for the first Knicks finals in 27 years.
2: Why not? Why not?
0: Why not?
2: All right. Thank you.
1: No throwing tomatoes or anything else at Wendy.
2: We'll see what the Knicks are in the series.
0: Yeah, the way it's going, it could be 3-0, and the coronation could be on hand, the way it's been.
2: Coronation for whom?
0: That's true.
2: All right.
0: I didn't say which side could be up 3-0.
2: Thank you very much to Jackson and our other staff here in San Antonio. Thank you to Bontemps. Thank you to McMahon. Thank you for watching and listening to the Hoop Collective. We'll be talking to you pretty much every day this week, going forward.
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13: 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Mariners, with a seven-game win streak on the line Tuesday in Seattle. More on that straight ahead. But speaking of seven, Vegas Golden Knights going for a seventh straight win as they opened up the Stanley Cup Final in Raleigh on Tuesday against the Hurricanes. Carolina, though, would jump right out of the gates.
14: It's away, and here's Nikolaj Ehlers playing his way around Theodore. Ehlers coming in, steps a shot, he scores! Carolina right off the bat! It's 1-0, 25 seconds into Game 1. Gets the Canes on the board.
15: What a play just inside the Carolina blue line to spring the 2-on-1. An absolutely fabulous play by Jacob Slavin.
14: Are going to send Ehlers. Ehlers on a partial break. Ehlers tries to shoot. He scores! Nikolaj Ehlers, 2-for-2, my friend, as the Carolina Hurricanes are flying out to a 2-0 lead in Game 1.
15: What a play by Jalen Chatfield. About 4 or 5 feet from the Carolina bench at his own blue line.
13: 99-9 the Fan. Hurricanes with the early lead. They would lead 2-1 after a frenetic first period. Vegas getting a goal in the first and then scoring again in the second, and then
16: downplayed it a little bit. Puck is in behind the Vegas goal and a shot. Score! William Karlsson from Mitch Marner. Three straight goals for the Knights. They lead it 3-2. 4.5 minutes into the second. William Karlsson's second goal this postseason.
13: Fox Sports 98.9. Carolina ties it back up with a goal from Jordan Staal in the second period. Tied at 3. Heading to the third. Vegas strikes less than a minute and a half into the third. They go up 4-3. Hurricanes, we're not done.
14: Waits for the puck to drop. Where's it back? Carolina collapses, though. Stankoven able to get to it. Now Gostisbehere shoots. He scores! Shane Gostisbehere comes up with the equalizer. Number 4 puts the Canes' fourth goal on the board. We're tied in Raleigh in Game 1. Well, the third of this postseason.

0: There are 11 high schools in Whatcom County. 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
2: 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They're not. And that's the thing about Hard Knocks. Like, you're going to just mess up my world, my system. You know? It's great. Fans love it.
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5: Myles Garrett is officially introduced by the Rams in L.A. Mariners beat the Mets. They extend their win streak to 8. Vegas now has a 7-game win streak. They're 1-0 in the Stanley Cup Final.
6: Again, wins it. Stankoven right in the shot. Tip wide. It goes to the corner. And another try blocked. The game is over. Vegas takes game one. 5-4. Their seventh come-from-behind victory this postseason. Down 2-0. They rallied to take a 3-2 lead and never trailed again. Tomas Hertl provides the game winner with 3.5 minutes to go in the third period. Hertl from Sissons and Theodore. 5 different goal scorers for the Knights.
5: And they pick up their 7th straight win. It's a 5-4 win in Game 1 on the road against the Hurricanes. Fox Sports 98.9. Golden Knights becoming the first road team ever to stage a multi-goal comeback win in Game 1 of the final. How is a team like Vegas able to pull off a comeback like that in the final on the road? ESPN analyst TJ Oshie.
7: I think because they have so many guys that have been there before, and so those emotions that you feel when you haven't won of thinking that it's not going to happen or thinking that you can't come back, those emotions are thrown out the door. You don't feel those anymore. You're so much more locked into what needs to happen.
8: That second period, they found themselves in really unfamiliar territory. How did they respond in those moments?
7: Well, Vegas does a good job, and we saw both teams at different times in this game playing their game and wearing the other team down.
8: What was Vegas's game in the second period?
7: It's their cycle game. They get in on the offensive zone, and like the game winner and that scissor play you saw, they do a great job of finding ways to create holes, create offense, and getting guys open. And they do a great job at scoring when they do get those opportunities. Carolina, not usually having to come from behind. I thought they responded very well after that, but it is unfamiliar territory, and we talked about it during the game. There's no team that I would want to try to chase from behind than Carolina. Vegas flipped the script on them tonight.
8: Sometimes it feels like Carolina's got 7 guys on the ice, and it felt like they had all the momentum in the world on their side. It took a lot for Vegas to withstand that, it seemed.
7: Yeah, it did, and that I would assume they're leaning back on a little bit of their experience there. They felt those furies before of teams gaining a lot of momentum. Playoffs is all about momentum. Mm-hmm. There's going to be a lot of momentum shift changes. How can you deal with that? Will you let that snowball and throw the game away, or will you absorb it, buy your time, live to fight another day, get pucks out? But Carolina, they are always all over you. Their defensemen give you very little space. Their forwards give you very little space to break out in your own end. And like I mentioned, Carolina, in an uncomfortable situation, a situation they haven't had to be in very much in this entire playoffs, they responded very well, but Vegas stuck it out.
8: As good as Carolina is there something about these 60 minutes tonight where they're up against something that's just a bit more than they had to face in the first 3 rounds of the playoffs? Is that a fair way to describe it?
7: That's a fair way. That's absolutely a fair way to describe it. But I don't think they're outmatched by any means.
8: Not saying that at all. But
7: yeah.
8: But who is

0: said what's done is done. He said he's moving forward. So he didn't want to go back to his time with the Eagles. But one question moving forward is, what is the health of his knee? And he was short on that as well. He said there's nothing to worry about. I am ready to go. And I can tell you, watching practice today, A.J. Brown looked ready to go. One warm-up toss from quarterback Drake May along the sideline. Jay, he just reached out his right hand and brought it in one-handed.
1: Could make the fall interesting once the season hits as well. SportsCenter All Night, ESPN Radio to the WNBA. The Dream does it again.
2: Why they dominate in the fourth quarter. Howard just looking for a career-high tie in threes made. He's got eight. Nine is her career-high.
3: Got their hand right up above that as she was making that pass.
2: Canada, a dagger. Atlanta is winning this fourth quarter 20-9.
1: NBC Sports Boston Dream, a 91-75 win over the Sun. Ryan Howard, 36 points, 12 of 24 from the floor, 8 of 19 from three-point range. En route to the win, Dream improving to 6-2 this season, second in the WNBA behind the Lynx. Valkyries beat the Fire 95-77, 18 of 40 from three-point range for Golden State. Aces by 10 over the Sparks.
4: Howard bat it right back in the face of Wheeler. Gray flips it over her head. Young is there for it. Young in the paint leaves it. Wilson, razzle dazzle. Vegas putting on a show here inside Crypto.com Arena.
1: Asia Wilson with her 52nd career 25-point double-double. 10 more than the closest player in WNBA history, Tina Charles, who has 42. Wilson now has 52. Aces beat the Sparks 79-69, improving to 2-1 against LA this season. Mystics a 90-72 win over the Sky, who are now 3-6. Fifth straight loss after starting the season with three wins in their first four games. Talking about a quick start to a game, that's next. SportsCenter All Night continues. It's ESPN Radio.
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14: I was on my app. I've got the MLB app, right? Because I did the $99 thing on my TV and all that. So I got the app on my phone. And I was watching the end of that Minnesota game where Cole Young got the hit. I was golfing. I was playing up at Loomis. And no wonder I'm playing bad. I'm watching a baseball game while trying to play golf. And all of a sudden, the reception's going out. I was like, I can't get it. And then it's just like, wait, and is playing.

0: music, and then I'm like, I'm sitting, I'm trying to find KPUG. I'm like, oh my God, you know what? 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And if we don't have it, it's probably on one of our sister stations because we're doing something else. Yeah, finding sports now is just becoming a real difficult. Well, let's just go to the game. I don't know. I mean, let's take out a second mortgage and go see a game. That's what it feels like.
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4: 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Baseball, Shohei Ohtani. 18th straight game reaching base, second longest active streak in Major League Baseball. In fact, Ohtani, right out of the gate doing it, recorded a double and a triple in his first two at-bats. First time this season he's had extra base hits in each of his first two plate appearances of the game. As for other portions of that Dodgers lineup.
5: 1-0 pitch to Freddie. Swings, hits a drive to right field. Way back. This ball is gone. Freddie Freeman, home run number 9. The 376th career home run and the 30th in his career against the Diamondbacks. Oh, what a shot.
4: AM 570 LA Sports. Dodgers go out to a 6-5 win over the Diamondbacks, who've lost 4 of their last 5 games after winning 10 of the previous 11. They had the tying run in scoring position in each of the final 3 innings, but the Dodgers hang on for the 6-5 win. Speaking of wins, the Braves have a bunch of them this season.
6: Matt Olson hit a homer up there, 2-0 pitch, and a high fly ball way up there to deep right field. Does the wind have it? Back at the wall, gone! A skyduster to right, way up there into the twilight, and it dropped into the chop house. And Matt Olson gives the Braves the lead 4-3 in the bottom of the 6th inning. I think that went higher than it went far.
4: 680 The Fan as the Braves beat the Blue Jays 4-3. 41 wins now for Atlanta, their most through 61 games of a season since 2003 when they had 42 wins against 19 losses. They won 101 games that season and lost in the National League Divisional Series. Matt Olson 2-for-4 with his 17th home run, 7 hits in his last 5 games after 6 hits in his previous 10. Braves beat Toronto 4-3. Tigers shut out the Rays.
7: Ball's got to get to the right side of the diamond.
6: 3-2, line drive to left field. How about over the fence and left? Way back and gone! Wenzel Perez with number 6. Tiger bats have exploded here at Tropicana Field. 7th home run in the last 2 days. 2nd tonight, and the Tigers lead 4-0 in the second.
4: 97-1 the ticket. It's an 8-0 win over Tampa Bay. Detroit with 18 runs in 2 games against the Rays this season. Twins get past the White Sox 6-4. White Sox 4th straight road loss. Athletics edge the Cubs 2-1. Cubs are 5-17 since May 9th. Phillies edge the Padres 3-2. Aaron Nola, 5 innings of 4-hit ball, gave up a couple of earned runs, struck out 8, second most strikeouts in a game this season. Pirates put up double digits in a 10-6 win over the Astros. Pittsburgh with a 4th straight win. They've won 7 of their last 9. 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
4: Vegas comes away with the win in Game 1 of the Stanley Cup Final, but they had to come from behind to do it since Carolina knocked them on their heels 25 seconds into the game. 99.9 The Fan.
9: Here's Nikolaj Ehlers playing his way around Theodore. Ehlers coming in, snaps a shot, he scores! Carolina right off the bat! It's 1-0! 25 seconds into Game 1! Nikolaj Ehlers gets the Canes on the board!
3: Number 4.
4: Baseball. baseball. Guardians pull away from the Yankees, getting a key hit with the bases loaded. Tom Hamilton.

0: WTAM. The 1-2 swung on, line toward right field near the line, getting down, fair ball into the corner. That'll score Martinez. Schneeman, here comes Kwan, the throw not in time. A three-run double on a two-strike pitch. Travis Bazzana blows it open.
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10: 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Mariners, with a 7-game win streak on the line Tuesday in Seattle. More on that straight ahead. But speaking of seven, Vegas Golden Knights going for a 7th straight win as they opened up the Stanley Cup Final in Raleigh on Tuesday against the Hurricanes. Carolina, though, would jump right out of the gates.
11: It's away, and here's Nikolaj Ehlers playing his way around Theodore. Ehlers coming in, steps a shot, he scores! Carolina right off the bat! It's 1-0, 25 seconds into game one. Nikolaj Ehlers gets the Canes on the board.
12: What a play just inside the Carolina blue line to spring the 2-on-1. An absolutely fabulous play by Jacob Slavin.
11: Are going to send Ehlers. Ehlers on a partial break. Ehlers drives, shoots. He scores! Nikolaj Ehlers, 2-for-2, my friend, as the Carolina Hurricanes are flying out to a 2-0 lead in game one.
12: What a play by Jalen Chatfield. About 4 or 5 feet from the Carolina bench at his own blue line.
10: 99-9, the Fan. Hurricanes with the early lead. They would lead 2-1 after a frenetic first period. Vegas getting a goal in the first and then scoring again in the second, and then
13: downplayed it a little bit. Puck is in behind the Vegas goal and a shot. Score! William Karlsson from Mitch Marner. 3 straight goals for the Knights. They lead it 3-2. 4.5 minutes into the second. William Karlsson's second goal this postseason.
10: Fox Sports 98.9. Carolina ties it back up with a goal from Jordan Staal in the second period. Tied at 3, heading to the third. Vegas strikes less than a minute and a half into the third. They go up 4-3. Hurricanes, we're not done.
11: Waits for the puck to drop. Works it back. Carolina collapses, though. Stankoven able to get to it. Now Gostisbehere shoots and scores! Shane Gostisbehere comes up with the equalizer. Number 4 puts the Canes' 4th goal on the board. We're tied in Raleigh in game one. Well, the third of this postseason.
14: Jensen for Shane Gostisbehere. And we are tied at four in Lenovo Center on their feet.
15: 99-9 the fan. That goal midway through the third, and it would stay tied at four for the next 5 minutes.
16: Hurdle from the right side. Give and go. He shoots. He scores! Tomas Hurdle. 5-4 Knights. 3:24 to go in the third period. First Stanley Cup final in a decade. And Tomas Hurdle gets the Knights back in front. Is it enough to get a win for the Knights in game one?
15: The short answer is yes. Fox Sports 98.9. Golden Knights hang on for the 5-4 win, taking the opener on the road. First game in Stanley Cup final history that featured goals in the first 30 seconds of both the first and the second periods. Golden Knights get the opener on the road. 3-0 in game one of the Stanley Cup final all time. 28 comeback wins this season, and that's now seven straight, a new franchise record for the

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3: Deep drive to center, and that one leaves the yard. Reese Atwood, Stewart with a blast. And the Texas Longhorns sweep a semifinal doubleheader to advance to the championship series.
4: Williams to left field. See you in a half hour. Texas Tech and Texas are set for a rematch. And they will Longhorns once more in the championship finals.
2: College baseball is headed to the Super Regionals this weekend. Softball down to the final two. Texas Tech. Sound familiar? Should. They met for the title a year ago in the Champ Series in Oklahoma City. This year's series, best of three, opens with game one tonight on ESPN. ESPN analyst Tori Vidalis and Haley McClenny.
5: What are you most looking forward to seeing from Texas on this stage, Tori?
6: I think just the rematch aspect of it. Like, this is a team that has the experience to win it all. So they know exactly what it takes to win it. But this is a very different Tech team. So I'm very curious to see how Texas is going to adjust to what Texas Tech is throwing at them. And also the firepower in Texas Tech's lineup. I want to see if they can shut those bats down.
7: Yeah, I want to see the matchup of Texas's offense against the elite pitching of Texas Tech. I mean, absolutely fire me up. Like, you want to talk about good on good and strength on strength. Katie Stewart versus Nyjah, round two. Are you kidding me?
6: Let's go.
7: Like, Caden Henry against Caitlin Terry, lefty-lefty matchup. It's going to be just awesome.
2: Game one coming up on Wednesday. Game two on Thursday. And then the if game, if needed, will be on Friday in Oklahoma City, Texas Tech for the college softball championship. Mention the Stanley Cup final opening up with Vegas winning a seventh consecutive game. Baseball in Seattle, Mariners putting a seven-game win streak on the line at home against the Mets.
8: Now the stretch, and again the 2-2 to Pareda. Swing and a well-hit ball, deep to left field. Soto going back, looking up. Goodbye, baseball! Danny Pareda with his second home run as a Seattle Mariner. A three-run home run here in the bottom of the fifth, and it's now the Mariners 7 and the Mets 2. 20 home runs over the last eight games. They are using the long ball. From another win, the 0-1 pitch, swung on, fly ball, shallow left down the line, foul territory. Emerson overslides, and he makes the catch, and it's over. Colt Emerson makes the catch, and the Mariners win. They win it 8-3 over the Mets. The Mariners have won 8 in a row and 10 of their last 12 games. Holy smokes, what a stretch for the Mariners.
2: Seattle Sports 710 AM, an 8-3 win over the Mets. Six straight games with multiple home runs. Tied with the Mets for the longest active streak in Major League Baseball. And the Mariners' longest streak since 2022. Mariners get that eighth straight win. Mets, six straight games with multiple homers. Speaking of home runs, Rockies had three of them. Including back-to-back or back and another body part.
9: Big pitch. He is hammered deep to right field. Willie Castro sent it to the stands. A three-run

0: shot. The Rockies have blown it open. 7-0 in the fourth. First pitch to TJ Rumfield now is a deep drive towards right center field. Into the gap, and it's going to one-hop the wall. Rumfield to second base. He'll stop there with a stand-up double. This is going to turn into a home run, Jack. This is crazy. It hit off the glove of Joe Adell. Then it hit off his head, and it hit over the wall.
1: Glanced off his glove, hit him in the head, and bounced over the yellow line. And it is a home run.
2: Also, a dome run.
3: Rim shot. Insert here. 850 KLA. Rockies, the 8-2 win over the Angels. Fourth win in the last five games. And yes, a home run off an outfielder's head. It's happened before, you may recall, or seen the video. Cleveland's Carlos Martinez hitting a homer, which bounced off the head of then-Rangers outfielder Jose Canseco in May of 1993. Speaking of said Rangers,
4: the 1-0 pitch. Swing and a looper out into left center, and it falls for the base hit. Coming in from third, Carter, he scores. Hellman stops at second. Opposite field RBI single for Jock Peterson. Rangers lead 5-4.
3: 105-3, the fan. Rangers go on to a 7-4 win over the Cardinals, who had 13 hits, one shy of tying their season high, but 3-for-14 with runners in scoring position. Left 11 men on base, one shy of tying their season high there. So the Cardinals have lost 9 of the last 12 games after being a season high 9 games over 500 on May 19th. That's a 7-4 loss to the Rangers, who scored 3 in the ninth to break a 4-4 tie. They get their fifth straight win. Longest win this season. Jock Peterson drives in 2 en route to the victory. Game 1 win on the road. That's next. SportsCenter all night. It's ESPN Radio.
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3: Myles Garrett is officially introduced by the Rams in L.A. Mariners beat the Mets. They extend their win streak to 8. Vegas now has a 7-game win streak. They're 1-0 in the Stanley Cup Final.
4: Again, wins it. Stankoven right in the shot. Tip wide. It goes to the corner. And another try blocked. The game is over. Vegas takes game one. 5-4. Their seventh come-from-behind victory this postseason. Down 2-0. They rally to take a 3-2 lead and never trailed again. Tomas Hertl provides the game winner with 3.5 minutes to go in the third period. Hertl from Sissons and Theodore. 5 different goal scorers for the Knights.
3: And they pick up their 7th straight win. It's a 5-4 win in Game 1 on the road against the Hurricanes. Fox Sports 98.9. Golden Knights becoming the first road team ever to stage a multi-goal comeback win in Game 1 of the final. How is a team like Vegas able to pull off a comeback like that in the final on the road? ESPN analyst TJ Oshie.
5: I think because they have so many guys that have been there before, and so those emotions that you feel when you haven't won of thinking that it's not going to happen or thinking that you can't come back, those emotions are thrown out the door. You don't feel those anymore. You're so much more locked into what needs to happen.
6: That second period, they found themselves in really unfamiliar territory. How did they respond in those moments?
5: Well, Vegas does a good job, and we saw both teams at different times in this game playing their game and wearing the other team down.
6: What was Vegas's game in the second period?
5: It's their cycle game. They get in on the offensive zone, and like the game winner in that scissor play you saw, they do a great job of finding ways to create holes, create offense, and getting guys open. And they do a great job at scoring when they do get those opportunities. Carolina, not usually having to come from behind. I thought they responded very well after that, but it is unfamiliar territory, and we talked about it during the game. There's no team that I would want to try to chase from behind than Carolina. Vegas flipped the script on tonight.
6: Sometimes it feels like Carolina's got 7 guys on the ice, and it felt like they had all the momentum in the world on their side. It took a lot for Vegas to withstand that, it seemed.
5: Yeah, it did, and that I would assume they're leaning back on a little bit of their experience there. They felt those furies before of teams gaining a lot of momentum. Playoffs is all about momentum. Mm-hmm. There's going to be a lot of momentum shift change. How can you deal with that? Will you let that snowball and throw the game away, or will you absorb it, buy your time, live to fight another day, get pucks out? But Carolina, they are always all over you. Their defensemen give you very little space. Their forwards give you very little space to break out in your own end. And like I mentioned, Carolina, in an uncomfortable situation, a situation they haven't had to be in very much in this entire playoffs, they responded very well, but Vegas stuck it out.
6: As good as Carolina is there something about these 60 minutes tonight where they're up against something that's just a bit more than they had to face in the first 3 rounds of the playoffs? Is that a fair way to describe it?
5: That's a fair way. That's absolutely a fair way to describe it. But I don't think they're outmatched by any means.
6: Not saying that at all.
5: But yeah.
6: But who is on the ice with you is just a higher degree of experience and talent than certainly they faced with Montreal, who's still relatively new to it, right?
5: Yeah, absolutely. And that's why those momentum shifts in that stage of the game, as far as experience, Carolina is the underdog there, right? Mm-hmm. And they have a lot of heartache and a lot of years here in a row where we think that they're going to be the team that goes all the way, and they get to the conference final and they're not able to get it done. You wonder, in these big moments,

0: but make the fall interesting once the season hits as well. 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
1: Why they dominate in the fourth quarter. Howard is looking for a career-high tie or threes made. She's got eight. Nine is her career-high.
2: Got their hand right up above that as she's making that pass.
1: Canada, a dagger. Atlanta is winning this fourth quarter 20-9.
0: NBC Sports Boston Dream, a 91-75 win over the Sun. Ryan Howard, 36 points, 12 of 24 from the floor, 8 of 19 from three-point range. En route to the win, Dream improving to 6-2 this season, second in the WNBA behind the Lynx. Valkyries beat the Fire 95-77, 18 of 40 from three-point range for Golden State. Aces by 10 over the Sparks.
3: That one batted right back in the face of Wheeler. Gray flips it over her head. Young is there for it. Young in the paint leaves it. Wilson, razzle dazzle. Vegas putting on a show here inside Crypto.com Arena.
0: Asia Wilson with her 52nd career 25-point double-double. 10 more than the closest player in WNBA history, Tina Charles, who has 42. Wilson now has 52. Aces beat the Sparks 79-69, improving to 2-1 against LA this season. Mystics a 90-72 win over the Sky, who are now 3-6. Fifth straight loss after starting the season with three wins in their first four games. Talking about a quick start to a game, that's next. SportsCenter All Night continues. It's ESPN Radio.
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5: 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Baseball, Shohei Ohtani. 18th straight game reaching base, second longest active streak in Major League Baseball. In fact, Ohtani, right out of the gate doing it, recorded a double and a triple in his first two at-bats. First time this season he's had extra base hits in each of his first two plate appearances of the game. As for other portions of that Dodgers lineup.
6: 1-0 pitch to Freddie. Swings, hits a drive to right field. Way back. This ball is gone. Freddie Freeman, home run number 9. The 376th career home run and the 30th in his career against the Diamondbacks. Oh, what a shot.
5: AM 570 LA Sports. Dodgers go out to a 6-5 win over the Diamondbacks, who've lost 4 of their last 5 games after winning 10 of the previous 11. They had the tying run in scoring position in each of the final 3 innings, but the Dodgers hang on for the 6-5 win. Speaking of wins, the Braves have a bunch of them this season.
7: Matt Olson hit a homer up there. 2-0 pitch and a high fly ball way up there to deep right field. Does the wind have it? Back at the wall. Gone! A skyduster to right. Way up there into the twilight, and it dropped into the chop house. And Matt Olson gives the Braves the lead 4-3 in the bottom of the 6th inning. I think that went higher than it went far.
5: 680 the Fan, as the Braves beat the Blue Jays 4-3. 41 wins now for Atlanta, their most through 61 games of a season since 2003, when they had 42 wins against 19 losses. They won 101 games that season and lost in the National League Divisional Series. Matt Olson, 2-for-4 with his 17th home run, 7 hits in his last 5 games after 6 hits in his previous 10. Braves beat Toronto 4-3. Tigers shut out the Rays.
8: Ball's got to get to the right side of the diamond.
7: 3-2, line drive to left field. How about over the fence and left? Way back and gone! Wenzel Perez with number 6. Tiger bats have exploded here at Tropicana Field. 7th home run in the last 2 days. 2nd tonight, and the Tigers lead 4-0 in the second.
5: 97-1 the ticket. It's an 8-0 win over Tampa Bay. Detroit with 18 runs in 2 games against the Rays this season. Twins get past the White Sox 6-4. White Sox 4th straight road loss. Athletics edge the Cubs 2-1. Cubs are 5-17 since May 9th. Phillies edge the Padres 3-2. Aaron Nola, 5 innings of 4-hit ball, gave up a couple of earned runs, struck out 8, second most strikeouts in a game this season. Pirates put up double digits in a 10-6 win over the Astros. Pittsburgh with a 4th straight win. They've won 7 of their last 9. 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
5: Vegas comes away with the win in Game 1 of the Stanley Cup Final, but they had to come from behind to do it, since Carolina

0: understand these type of situations because they've lived through them, and they've won a lot of these guys. So that's what you rest on. It for me as a coach, I have all the confidence in the world. No matter where those flows go, we're not going to get into a panic mode by any means.
1: They win on the road in game one, and now obviously the goal, two wins on the road.
0: Oh, that's the same. Yeah, with focus, we momentum swings happen quickly. We want to keep the momentum on our side, so there's no question we're looking to get two.
1: Game two tomorrow on ABC. Tonight, June 3rd, game one of the NBA Finals, ABC, and here on ESPN Radio. Up next on Sportsmanlike, I'm Jay Reynolds. 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

0: Seattle Seahawks, the champs, are going to be on Hard Knocks this year.
1: Dude.
0: And the Patriots the year after.
1: I'm excited. It's great. I love the fact that the NFL is...
0: oh, and the quarterback is pushing on it. Netflix.
1: I think it's great.
0: Awesome.
1: I think it's awesome. NFL films, you know how I feel about them.
0: They're the best.
1: They are the best. And they are also not intrusive. They're not. And that's the thing about Hard Knocks. Like, you're going to just mess up my world, my system. You know? It's great. Fans love it.
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5: For the first time since 1999,
6: for the first time in 12 years,
5: the Knicks,
6: the San Antonio Spurs, are headed to the NBA Finals.
7: Not one Knicks fan saw it coming like this, to these kind of expectations involving Jalen Brunson.
5: Pull up three, Brunson from the right wing is good.
8: Wimby is the best thing that happened to the NBA since LeBron James in 2003.
5: Victor Wembanyama drops the triple.
9: I like San Antonio.
10: I'm sticking with the Knicks.
11: Think it's going to be rocking.

0: insurance game.
1: I mean, listen, before I give my prediction, Nuno says he wants yours out of the gate.
0: And before you do that,
2: okay,
0: it is time for the Progressive NBA Snapshot, of course.

0: pick against him. He has that mentality where maybe I'm going to be wrong and maybe he'll lose, but am I really going to pick against that guy if I think he's going to be that great? And my answer is no.
1: I felt the exact same way. I'm looking into this matchup and I'm looking into the three games that these teams played against one another in the regular season. Obviously, the Knicks taking two of those. And I'm thinking, am I going to pick against the Knicks? They're playing the best basketball right now. They've been blowing teams out. If they shoot 41% from three, it's a wrap. There's all of these indicators that I should pick the Knicks, but then I keep going back to Wemby, and I keep going back to the defensive prowess we've seen from him and the Spurs this postseason. I think about the level of competition and how every time he's found an answer, and I just can't pick against him. And I know that's crazy because I don't have proof of concept, and he's 22 years old, but I feel the same way as you. I feel like I may look back and feel foolish that I didn't pick him and didn't pick them.
0: 888-SAY-ESPN, 888-729-3776, your telephone number to join the show. Knicks or Spurs, game one of the finals tonight. And of course, that was the NBA snapshot, the Progressive NBA snapshot. 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We got to continue that conversation about face of the league, because Brian Windhorst, of course, ESPN NBA insider and reporter, had an interesting take on that concept, in addition to what CeCe just said about Wemby having to win it in order to be the face of the league. We'll get to that next. We're on Sportsmanlike, presented by Progressive Insurance.
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9: Jadarian Price, who was drafted by Seattle at the end of the first round, I don't think he had any career starts at Notre Dame, and I was wondering, have we had a first-round pick without any career starts? 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
10: The guy's been a rock. 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Look what he did to the Yankees earlier this year.
11: Yeah, but he's on the tail end, and you still owe him another $25 million after this year. 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Put Brandon Donovan in the left field. Put Robles full-time in right field. Hang on to Luke. And get rid of all these extra guys that can't do things for us. They can't lay a bunt down. They can't heal a base. They can't fill in when we need somebody to move a runner. So we've got ourselves locked into a heavy left-handed hitting lineup, and we're stuck.
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0: not every year in the NBA final. I don't think there was justification going into the finals last year to pick the Pacers. Now, they almost won, but I don't think there was justification. No, but what I'm saying is going into it.
1: People
0: going
1: really
0: into
1: are
0: it.
1: Forgetting about that.
0: Oh, no, they're awesome. No, you're missing the point. My point is, it's so justified to either pick the team that's riding an 11-game winning streak or the team that has an alien. 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
2: Coming up on Wednesday, two-time Super Bowl champ Cooper Kupp of the defending champion Seattle Seahawks joins us. 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
10: There's a lot of different things that the NFL is trying to do. Games, you know, every day of the week. Now we're going to Australia. We're going to the four corners. Is it the four corners of the earth?
11: Checking.
10: Just want to make sure.
11: I believe that's the saying.
10: Okay. Yeah. Didn't know how many quarters there are.
11: And I checked.
10: Corners.
7: There are no corners.
10: There are no corners.
7: On the earth.
10: Yeah. Unless you're a flat earther.
11: Unless you're a globist, then there's no corners, but...
10: Didn't one of the astronauts send a picture just to say, if you're a flat earther, this should change all of that? I never understood that with flat earthers. Like, what happens when you get to the end of the earth?
12: Remember we had this discussion, what is the town that's on the edge?
10: Yeah.
11: We are about to get just
10: a
11: deluge of stay in your lane
10: content
11: right now.
10: I know. I stay in my lane when I go around the globe.
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18: 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Hot Mess Rankings, we do it every single week at this time. You guys can jump in as well at 888-SAY-ESPN, 888-729-3776. These are people and teams in and around sports that come into the week looking okay and leave the week looking like an absolute mess.
19: Oh, yes.
18: So you will not see Carolina on here, the Hurricanes, after their loss last night to the Vegas Golden Knights. But I can tell you, I actually considered the Vegas Golden Knights because of this Bruce Cassidy situation.
19: Yes.
18: Because it is. Think about a team up 1-0 in the Stanley Cup Finals, worrying about the coach they fired with 8 games left and not letting him interview elsewhere. It's a little messy. I left them to the side. I certainly did not have the Knicks nor Spurs in here in the NBA Finals. Game 1 tonight, presented by Gusto, here on ESPN Radio and, of course, on ABC. So I left them out, of course. So let's see who I have in here. Let's start with number 5.
3: Number five,
18: the Major League Baseball Players Association.
15: Ooh.
18: They're down 1-0 in the PR battle to the owners and MLB because last week, or within the last week, MLB put out there this proposal for a salary cap, which is the first time that's been put out there in decades in terms of a proposal. Does that mean it's going to happen? No. But it means that the MLBPA needs to respond in some capacity other than complaining. They need to pitch something else to get public favor going one way or another. Major League Baseball is in a pretty good place right now, to say the least. You have a team like the Dodgers that are in a dynastic team.

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3: He was tearing it up. 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
3: 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And should we just say it right now? 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
5: And for the first time in 12 years, the San Antonio Spurs are headed to the NBA Finals.
6: Obviously, Wemby was one of these active.
5: Back to Wemby. He's on the arc. He squares. He'll take the three. And he'll bury it.
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5: Find Champagne, the man of the hour. And Julian drains another three.
8: The players did what they've been doing all year. And they met the biggest moment that's been in front of them up to this point.
9: I'm worried about winning, you know. 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
10: We are at Sportsmanlike here on ESPN Radio. ESPN 2 Game 1 NBA Finals tonight. 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Presented by Gusto. Mark Hestisher. PJ Carlissimo. Doris Burke. George Sedano on the call. Is he, what?
11: I'm just so excited. I can't wait.
10: About PJ Carlissimo on the call? He's your favorite broadcaster.
8: Yes, all of it.
11: PJ on
8: all
11: the call. It. Doris. This matchup. I can't wait.
10: Well, you're going to get it tonight. Obviously, 8:30 p.m. Eastern time is when the game starts. And obviously, the Spurs and the Knicks. And I just can't get over the Spurs opportunity here with Wemby and winning ahead of time. I can't get that out of my head.
11: How about the Knicks opportunity to win?
10: No, but obviously. But what I'm saying is specifically in terms of the Spurs and roster composition, right? So you've got a rookie in Dylan Harper, mm-hmm. a second-year player, right, in Steph Castle. And a third-year player in Wembanyama. That's your core. That's your big three of guys. Yes, De'Aaron Fox obviously has been an all-star caliber player. And they have Keldon Johnson, sixth man of the year. Carter Bryant was a lottery pick this year. We can go through the roster. But the idea of winning early and like what it sets up for you, because I was going through this morning. Some of the guys that have done the winning really, really, really early is remarkable. Like in years one, two, or three. When you think about the possibility for success that he will now have, he being Wemby.
8: Can you run through the list? Because yeah. I know yeah, that's a who's who.
10: Okay. So year three, Shaq gets to the finals, he lost. Year three, Kobe got to the finals, he won. Year three, Dwayne Wade got to the finals and he won. Year three, Kawhi got to the finals and he won MVP. As did Dwayne. So, like...
8: Bird got there and won in year three. So Magic got there within what?
10: Magic got there in year one.
8: Yeah,
11: unreal.
8: Yeah, so MVP. Like so these are all time greats.
10: Bill Russell, year one. Tommy Heinsohn was a rookie with Bill Russell. One. George Mikan, second year players. I basically did a search for Hall of Famers that won early.
8: Yeah.
10: Okay. Just to see what kind of Hall of Famers
8: who else
10: showing
8: we got
10: up
8: on that list.
10: So year two, Kareem won. MVP. Yeah. Bill Walton, 77. Now, that was his third year, second year playing because he was hurt the first year.
8: But that was also the youngest team to ever get to
10: the
8: finals.
10: 1977 Blazers. Absolutely. Yeah. I forgot Hakeem Olajuwon was in the finals in year two, in 86 against the Celtics. Because you think about Dream.
8: I don't remember that one either.
10: Yeah, well, you should. Ralph Sampson was on that. Or was it Sampson or Malone? Now that I get confused on that. One of the two, one of the other big.
8: Probably
10: was on,
8: Sampson, yeah. That was probably Sampson, yeah.
10: Okay. Duncan. In this one, the 99 one, second year MVP. Like, this is what I keep harping on is the opportunity. Of course, both teams have an opportunity. But the way the Spurs have been built through the draft, through these lottery picks, it wasn't supposed to happen right now. And if you take advantage of that opportunity and you win it all right now, you're in theory setting yourself up for iconic greatness in this sport, not just... That was nice. A nice championship early on. Like, look at these people I just mentioned here.
11: Rarefied air.
10: It's pretty unbelievable.
8: You know what's interesting about that? Because I agree with you on that front. Will it matter who the opponent is? Because everybody loves the New York Knicks. They've been the darlings of this postseason.
11: Yeah.
8: But we've had the conversation questioning whether or not Jalen Brunson can be the best player on a championship winning team. We've had the conversation about whether or not the Knicks have a truly all-time great on their roster right now. Will it matter for Wemby, the competition?

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0: Scotty students are on the field, on the court, and on Northwest Sports, KPUG. I'm over it. With Pat the producer.
1: Homemade loaf of sourdough. Bought the loaf, made some toast. Terrible.
2: What? Don't
1: my mom. She said that her favorite segment on the show is the most unsportsmanlike moments of the day. What about this one? Nuno's still angry at me that I'm anti-American. Nuno, did you watch?
3: I did. I watched some of it. You and your boy, Bryce Harper, you know, they're like, yeah, well, it's not the Olympics. Yeah, Bryce, maybe you should show up. Yeah.
4: Ugh. I'm over it. I'm sick and tired and over it.
1: Get a life.
5: Yes, each and every day at this time, our producer, Pat Costello, gives us items in and around sports, entertainment, his life that he is over. Pat.
1: I've yet to talk about A.J. Brown on this fine program. And I heard some sound yesterday from Chris Brockman from the Rich Eisen Show that I'd like to play you guys before I discuss.
6: Okay. This guy is finally where he's wanted to be his entire life. This guy has a Patriots man cave rug while he plays for another team in which he won a Super Bowl for. He never cared about you, Philadelphia. He always wanted to be with us. We're back. Super Bowl back on. Book it right now. A.J. Brown, record-breaking season. Get ready. And I am going to be laughing every single Monday right here.
1: So Chris Brockman says, A.J. Brown never cared about you, Philadelphia. As if that wasn't pretty obvious from them winning the Super Bowl, him saying that wasn't enough. But I'm not going to let Chris Brockman let me feel bad about A.J. Brown's time with the Eagles. We traded a first and a third for him, then went to two Super Bowls and won one of them, and then traded him for a first and a fifth. I'd say that was a complete success.
7: Pretty good rental.
8: Yeah.
1: Worked out pretty well for
7: us. Good
8: by
7: rental.
8: The way, who cares if he doesn't care about you? You got what you wanted out of the deal.
7: Two of the four seasons, we ended up in the last game of the season.
1: Yeah, oh no. He didn't love us? Oh, what am I going to do with that Super Bowl trophy sitting in there? For the Patriots last year,
5: fan,
1: Brockman.
5: As a Patriots fan, I completely agree with you that, like, who cares? Let's not bury the lead on this. He did have this rug the entire time.
8: Yeah, he did.
5: That seems odd to, like, did you have, you grew up as a Giants fan, didn't
7: yeah.
5: you?
7: Yeah.
5: When you were in the Cowboys, did you have Giants gear? Displayed.
7: No.
5: Not in your life, I'm saying displayed.
7: No.
5: That's odd, is it not? In his man cave, while on another team, he kept the Patriots?
8: So he was manifesting this the entire time.
5: I don't know. I find that weird.
7: I mean, he was... here's the thing. Growing up, I really wasn't a huge Giants fan. I was a Lawrence Taylor fan.
5: Right.
7: And so I didn't have that allegiance to one particular franchise. A.J. Brown loved the New England Patriots growing up.
8: Loved.
7: So I kind of get not wanting to get rid of that fandom all the way just because that's when you first fell in love with the sport.
5: But display.
7: So like falling in love with football is synonymous with his affection for the New England Patriots.
8: Sure.
7: And the fact that he's there now, it feels like a full circle moment. But I don't know that that has anything to do with his 4 years in Philadelphia.
8: I think that's really
5: massive success.
7: I don't think that even matters.
5: Listen,
7: they gave him two contracts.
8: Yeah.
7: It worked.
5: The reality is, what do you want to say, 99% of player organization relationships are transactional. There's a few. Steph Curry, a 1%er.
7: I guarantee you, for the Cleveland Browns, most of that in that locker room is transactional.
5: Right. So what I'm saying is, so if you acknowledge it's a transactional relationship, definitively the Eagles won that transactional relationship while A.J. Brown was part of the franchise. They absolutely did.
7: It was a win-win.
5: Yeah.
7: A.J. Brown made a ton of money, got a ring, went to two Super Bowls. The Eagles got what they were looking for. And it really didn't end up costing them much when you look at the net draft compensation.
5: 100% agree. Next one, Pat.
1: A lot of smack talk from the Rich Eisen Show for a team that just lost to Sam Darnold. That's all I'm saying.
5: That wasn't necessary. I was with you until that. Rich Eisen Show, noon until 3 Eastern time. Chris Brockman, feel free to now destroy Pat Costello.
1: Destroy me for what? Like his team got destroyed by Sam Darnold?
5: Everybody got destroyed by Sam Darnold last year.
1: Well,
9: this is pretty close with the Rams.
1: So Nuno's being weirdly superstitious today in like a way that I don't find healthy.
8: Weirdly? It's the finals.
1: Well, yeah, but we were like, Nuno, are you going to wear some like blue and orange tomorrow or anything? Like coordinate an outfit? And he's like, no, I can't do that. Or superstitions. I'm like, superstitions? Your team hasn't been to the finals since 1999 and they lost. Like what?

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12: 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To these kind of expectations involving Jalen Brunson.
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17: 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Game one of the Stanley Cup Finals last night. Vegas Golden Knights up 1-0 over the Carolina Hurricanes. They were down 2-0, come all the way back, win 5-4. And game number two Thursday night on ABC. Game number one of the NBA Finals you just heard tonight on ESPN Radio, presented by Gusto, Mark Kestisher, and PJ Carlesimo, and Doris Burke, and George Sedano on the call here on ESPN Radio. Of course, ABC, ESPN app as well. Tip off at 8:30 p.m. Eastern time, I believe, tonight. Smalls is laughing. I'm not sure at what. The Knicks and the Spurs.
18: Just that I'm so excited.
17: Oh. I was like,
18: every time you do the big promo read, I get more excited for this game tonight.
19: This is huge.
18: I'm giddy. It feels like Christmas morning.
19: And we have it on our air too.
18: Yes.
19: This is going to be amazing. Adam Silver couldn't be more excited about this matchup for the NBA Finals.
18: What a dream.
19: To have Victor Wembanyama.
18: Yes.
19: In year three, be in this position, second youngest team to ever make the NBA Finals, going up against a team in the New York Knicks that hadn't been here in, what, 26 seasons?
17: Since 99.
19: It hasn't won a championship since 73.
18: Dream. Biggest market. Madison Square Garden as the backdrop for some of the games. You have a team that would have been on Evan's hot mess list historically in the New York Knicks, particularly with this governorship and James Dolan. It has been messy. It has been dysfunctional. And then on the other side of the coin,

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8: Here we go. It's not only game one of the NBA Finals tonight. Here on ESPN Radio, presented by Gusto. It wasn't only game one in the Stanley Cup Finals won by the Golden Knights last night. It is this game of Who Said It. The unsportsmanlike host, Michelle Smallman, Chris Canty, Evan Cohen, against the producers.
7: A championship edition of
8: Let's
7: Who
8: go.
7: Said It.
8: Nuno, Cam, Pat, Jovante. Five clips. We don't know who's speaking in the clips. We have to identify the voices based on clues or based on vocal recognition. With things going on in sports over the last week or so. Here we go.
10: He looks really, really good. And since I know Jaden since he got drafted, he's always been a focused, determined, prepared player, young guy, but now he's a vet.
9: Commanders, Jaden Daniels. Looks really, really good.
8: Known him since he's a rookie. Terry McLaurin.
9: Play again.
10: He looks really, really good. And since I know Jaden since he got drafted, he's always been a focused, determined, prepared player, young guy, but now he's a vet.
8: Jaden or Jalen did that voice?
7: It sounded like Jalen.
9: One more time.
10: He looks really, really.
9: Oh, I thought it was Jaden.
8: See, it could have been, if it was Jalen, it could have been about Jay Will of the Thunder.
9: So
8: not J-Dub, the big who played well.
9: Yeah. I thought it was Jaden.
8: Okay.
9: Because we have team activities happening in football. And now he's.
7: I think it's Jaden. I think you're right, Smalls.
8: So
7: I think it's Jaden.
8: Who would. Commanders?
9: Someone on the Commanders.
8: McLaurin is usually the one that they would rightfully put out there because he's known as like the highest character guy ever. Ever, maybe.
7: Yeah,
8: a stretch
7: who
8: they,
7: but it's somebody, it sounds like it's somebody that could be new to the team but has known Jaden Daniels.
9: See, and I think McLaurin's been there the longest.
8: Arizona State.
9: I've known him since he was drafted. Now he's a vet. I've been here, so I've watched the evolution.
8: What do you want to do?
9: CeCe, where are you going?
7: I'm with you. I think it's Jaden Daniels that he's talking about. I don't know who it is.
8: Terry was my number. If it were me and I ran the Commanders, he'd be the one I always put out there. So, like, that may be a dumb way. Is there somebody new with the Commander?
5: Need an answer.
8: All right, what do you want to do?
9: CeCe?
7: Going with Terry?
9: I'm feeling scared of Terry.
8: Terry McLaurin.
7: Yes!
8: Wow.
7: Nicely done, Evan Cohen. Nicely done,
6: so that
7: Smallman.
6: Was about 2.5 minutes after the buzzer? You
7: hey, look, man, we got the answer. Let's go. Keep it moving.
11: Woke up this morning, didn't feel very well, and tried to keep the points very short. Also in the beginning, I was hitting very clean, very good, and then I just kind of hit the wall, and
8: center?
11: That's it.
8: Yannick Sinner?
7: Yep. Yannick Sinner?
9: Play it again.
11: Woke up this morning, didn't feel very well.

0: Hi, I'm Heather Reichendiefer, and I'm excited to invite you to the June 6th Bellingham Scottish Gathering. 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
10: 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You guys just started something. I'm not going to, stop.
11: Go for it.
10: Well, I mean, NBA Finals tonight, we have been discussing. Game one, of course, between San Antonio and the Knicks. Game one of the, and as heard right here on ESPN Radio, presented by Gusto. Game one of the Stanley Cup Finals last night, which we have discussed. Carolina had a 2-0 early lead. They blow the lead. Vegas wins 5-4. Game two on Thursday night. On ABC. But you guys are discussing the tweet that Adam Schefter put out within the hour of the new Madden cover, Madden 27 EA Sports, of Caleb Williams on the cover, and he's kind of throwing in the Jumpman logo over
12: Why?
10: The skyline of Chicago.
12: Why is he doing that?
10: All right, go ahead, you two.
12: Why?
10: You two are discussing
12: this. You tried
10: this.
12: To steal George Gervin's nickname this offseason, going with the Iceman.
11: Yeah.
12: And now you're trying to steal Jordan's pose with the Jumpman? Come on, man.
10: I think this is an actual throw.
12: It could be an actual throw, but why are you signing off on this being the cover photo for Madden?
10: I don't know the answer to this. Does the player have to sign off? Seriously, I don't know.
12: I gotta imagine that you have to have the player's approval to put him on the cover of Madden.
10: Do you, if you sign away your name, image, and likeness with the NFLPA? I don't know how that. Seriously,
11: yeah, I don't know how that works either.
12: I don't know.
13: He took those pictures. Those aren't like live game shots. He went into the studio.
11: Yeah, there you go.
12: Yeah, it's not.
11: Also,
10: it's not a game shot.
12: No, it's not.
10: Oh, okay.
11: This is putting so much pressure on Caleb Williams. Let me explain. Not only because of the Madden cover and what it represents, your place in the NFL currently, the expectations on you, and not to mention the curse. But when you have this pose above the Chicago skyline on the cover of Madden, that is certainly evoking the spirit of the greatest athlete there, Michael Jordan, that puts so much pressure on you to deliver. I know they had an incredible season last year. They won the division. They bounced back from a 5-12 campaign in Caleb Williams' second year, first year with Ben Johnson, to not only win the division, win playoff games, beat the Packers in the playoffs at home. It was outstanding. But this is pressure and expectation on a different level.
12: I ain't got no problem with him being on the cover, man. I just don't understand what the obsession is trying to take the shtick of other NBA greats. I don't get it.
11: You really don't have a problem with him being on the cover of Madden?
12: No, not at all. No, that's a tremendous honor. Madden, curse be damned. Like, if they ask you,

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0: Fitzpatrick and joined by the four Danettes.
1: The Rams, they know how to develop and utilize guys that they get. I love the Rams' approach this offseason. I think it's perfect. It's the perfect combination of we have a Hall of Fame quarterback that we know is year to year. We have an offense that has great diversity and multiplicity in terms of we can wait, we can attack. We have one of the best young play callers that the game's ever seen. And defensively now, we addressed our Achilles heel, the reason why we lost to the Seahawks in the first place with these corners.
0: Broadcasting from the Man Cave.
1: And now, we've got the one guy who every single team fears when the game's on the line.
0: This is Dan Patrick.
2: It's hour one on this Wednesday. Dan and the Danettes, Dan Patrick Show. Glad to have you on board. If you're watching, if you're listening, if you're doing both, it's an anniversary on this show. 24 years ago, Todd Fritz and I met, and we have not been separated since then, even though I've tried.
3: You've tried multiple times.
2: But 24 years ago, we were united. Wonderful.
3: And all along, I thought it was June 2nd, and Paulie corrected it a while back. Monday was June 3rd in 02. Sunday was June 2nd. So all along, I'm like, June 2nd is actually June 3rd.
2: Yes. Well, happy anniversary, Todd.
3: Happy anniversary to you, too.
2: I don't know what you get each other for the 24th year.
3: We just keep cranking them out. We keep cranking the shows out. That's what we do.
2: Yeah, two more years. Two more years, hopefully. We'll get to 26 years
3: God
2: together.
3: Willing.
2: Yes, Paul.
4: I hesitate to bring this up. For the 24th anniversary, the modern theme is the gift has to be something related to a musical instrument.
2: Oh. Oh. Okay. I have some ideas. I have a bunch of guitars behind me. Well, I'm not going to give those to you, Todd.
3: I have a cello with the trunk for you. It was hard to get it in there. I had to put the back seat down, but we're working it.
2: Yes, Dylan.
5: Do you give a musical instrument to each other, or is it like a one-sided thing?
2: I don't know.
5: Just trade, yeah, you can trade cello for guitar, Todd?
3: We try to one-up each other. Like, I give him a harmonica, and he's like, harmonica? I got you this fancy violin, and then I feel bad.
2: I would get you a symphony.
3: That's very nice.
2: I would.
3: That's very sweet.
2: I would. All righty. Todd's here. Dylan's here. Marvin, Paulie, backroom guys. Pizza oven is fired up. It's a Wednesday, so I said to Dylan, come on, it's an anniversary. How about some pizza here? Lobster goat cheese pizza, lobster fried Diablo pizza, sausage and pepperoni vodka.

0: vodka pizza, sausage margarita pizza. Who has it better than we do?
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0: 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Play of the day, poll questions, stat of the day, all of that forthcoming. My Golden Knights come from behind, down a couple of goals, and beat the Hurricanes 5-4, up 1-0 in the series. In fact, the Golden Knights, first road team in NHL history to win a Game 1 Stanley Cup Final after trailing by multiple goals. Also, keep in mind, the team that has won Game 1 of the Stanley Cup Final has gone on to win the series 65 of 86 times. And if I do the math, that's a little over 75% of the time.

It was exciting. It was fun. You know, 9 goals scored and game one in the books. Game one tonight, the Knicks are a 4.5-point underdog against the San Antonio Spurs. 8:30 Eastern on ABC. We'll talk to Reggie Miller a little bit later on, get his thoughts on what he thinks will happen in this series. Ryan Russillo, Barstool Sports, he'll be covering the NBA Finals. He'll join us as well. Is it the Rams versus the field? We'll discuss that. We'll hear from Sean McVay and get his thoughts on maybe getting Aaron Donald out of retirement. There were a couple of reports yesterday, including some text messages. Pat McAfee reached out to Aaron Donald of maybe getting him back. I'd be all in on this. If I'm the Rams, what do you want? There's no downside to this. I would say to Aaron Donald, you want to play home games? You want to play? We're not going to have you play 60 or 70 plays. We're going to have you play 35, maybe 40 plays. That would be it. We want you ready for the postseason. And I would just gear up as if you were, you know, on a minutes restriction with him, a play restriction with him. Have him out there, certain situations. And if you could have Aaron Donald, even Aaron Donald half the time, even just home games, I would say, absolutely, sign me up. Because you got that guy with Myles Garrett. Now you're ready to go. And a defense that got roughed up, I think, 5 or 6 times last year, gave up over 30 points, including 2 games against Seattle. All right, 877-3DP-SHOW. Email address, dp@danpatrick.com. Twitter handle at dpshow. We say good morning if you're watching on Peacock. Thank you for downloading the app. And we say good morning to our radio affiliates as well. Victor Wembanyama hits the worldwide stage tonight. It's one thing when you have somebody during the regular season, you'll see some highlights. You might watch a game or two. But for the most part, I think most of your NBA fans consume highlights, not games. Unless it's your team, then you're going to be watching the totality of a season, a game. But this is different because now you're on the big stage. It's not just about highlights. This is about watching the entire game. And that's fun. For me, I like when you're almost forcing people to watch a game instead of just a clip. Because somebody can watch a highlight and go, man, you know who's great? And you go, who? And then they'll tell you and you go, did you watch the whole game? No, I saw a highlight. Well, that's how we're consuming sports now. And sometimes we think something is, boy, that was a great game. And I'll go, no, no, no. A great finish, that doesn't mean it's a great game. Like even the Western Conference Finals, it was a battle. Those weren't great games. I mean, the first game, overtime, and Wemby had an unbelievable performance. I didn't think they were great games where it came down to, you know, diagramming one last shot. It was OKC. When they looked great, they won. When San Antonio looked great, they won. You know, the Knicks, it was interesting when they faced the Hawks when they're down 2-1. After that, it wasn't interesting. I mean, Cleveland, where you're down 22 and then you come back, and that was pretty much the series. Because I didn't think Cleveland was anywhere near what the Knicks were as far as talent goes. And they ended up getting swept, of course. Now you got a battle here. I expect this to be a battle. I think, now, let's separate the Knicks fan

0: from reality here, if you can do that. And that is, I think the Knicks are a great team. I think they figured out cohesiveness. They figured out roles. I don't think they're deep, but I do think that they're really good. And San Antonio is really good as well. And I know we're going to talk about experience or lack thereof. Well, the Knicks haven't been here. I know they've been in the NBA for a while. They're older players. In fact, San Antonio is the second youngest team in NBA Finals history. They average around 24 years of age. The Portland Trailblazers in 1977-78 were the only team that were younger than them. I know the experience. You already went through OKC at OKC in a Game 7. I think you're going to be okay. Oh, the Garden. Okay. Well, Castle was played there. He played college games there. Harper has got NBA pedigree. Wemby's played in the Olympics. I don't look at that and go, boy, these guys are going to be uptight. If anything, once it gets to the Garden, it feels like the pressure is on the Knicks, because that crowd, they you better be good. You better be great. We came out, we spent all this money to watch you play. You better be great. San Antonio, that fan base is not turning on you. And maybe turning on you is kind of a harsh description with the Garden. But the Garden does demand great basketball. And they will want that when this series goes back to New York. But San Antonio, if you look at the history of teams that have come off multiple seven-game series before they get into the finals, they normally don't do well. The Knicks are rested. I know maybe, you know, this is one of those rest and rust conversations we can have after game one. But San Antonio might be on just adrenaline alone, you know, have the edge going into game one. Because you might say, well, the Knicks are rested. Okay. I think San Antonio is on that high that they had against OKC, and it wasn't that long ago. It's not like 7 days ago. Now you're ready to go. We know what it means to Wemby, these younger players. It doesn't feel like the moment is too big. Now, I've seen that before with Chet Holmgren. The moment was too big for him. And you could say, well, he is young. Well, he played in the NBA Finals. He's played in a couple of Game 7s. It shouldn't have been too big for him. I expect to have a lot of conversation about just how great Jalen Brunson is. Wemby, different things that he could do at both ends of the floor. But I hope that you shine the spotlight that Dylan Harper, Stephon Castle, De'Aaron Fox, Karl Anthony Towns changing his game. Bridges is the guy who got, you know, traded for five players, first-round picks. OG Anunoby, I think, might be the guy that decides this, his ability to be able to try to cover Wemby, if that's possible. So there's a lot of different storylines here, and I'm excited about it. I mean, I like the Indiana portion last year just because Indiana, it felt like they were on this historical run, and maybe they had fate on their side. But OKC winning its first championship. You're looking for storylines. Every year that I covered the NBA Finals, what is the storyline? Now, you know, I was treated to Jordan, so the storyline was, going to win another one, going to win another one, going to win another one. But we did have Seattle storyline. We had Charles Barkley storyline, Malone and Stockton storyline. So you have that. But you want to have the best basketball on display. And I think if you were going to script this, I think the NBA... Now, it's not scripted. I would say that they did a pretty good job. If they could script it, if you can't get the Lakers in there, having the Knicks against San Antonio, that would be high on my list. Yes, Marvin?
1: Yeah, this is the best case scenario for the NBA because Wemby is officially the face of the NBA. Right?
0: Yeah.
1: This is what they've wanted because you're trying to transition yourself out of the LeBron and Steph era.
0: Yep.
1: Or we need somebody who's must-see TV. Joker, SGA, great players, but this guy, you got to see him.
0: Yeah, I don't know if there's anybody else on that list. Like, Anthony Edwards does not want to be the face of the NBA. He said it. I think he's a great player. I just think people don't watch him during the regular season. You see him in the postseason, and we all say the same thing. Man, he kind of reminds me of Jordan. And then it goes away. Ja Morant, I don't know if he wants to be professional. Zion, same thing. I mean, you got guys who got in, got paid. I don't know if they care.

0: Wemby cares. Like, when's the last time you saw somebody? And yes, he did cry after winning the Western Conference Finals. Get over yourself. Nothing wrong with a grown man crying. I do it all the time. He won the Western Conference Finals. He said, man, he says the Larry O'Brien trophy means so much to me. How many of these kids who are in their 20s even know that it's the Larry O'Brien trophy that they hand out?
1: Like, who's Larry?
0: Yeah. Wait, is this Larry O'Brien Bird? What's this trophy for? I love that. I love what it means. I love how the Garden is going to just be thumping. It's going to be great. Having been in that place for a variety of events, no NBA finals, but to be in there for playoff games, hockey, college basketball, Big East, I know what it sounds like. This will be unlike any other event that's been in there in the last 30 or 40 years. Even going back to 1999. I mean, and Wemby wasn't alive in 1999.
2: Not even close.
0: Tim Duncan was 22 at the time. But I don't think many people thought the Knicks had a great chance against that Spurs team. Yes, Marvin.
1: Yeah, the city's going to be rocking. The Knicks, this is the only time in my lifetime where the entire city will be behind one team. The only time that's even been remotely close is the 2001 Yankees, and that was because of 9/11.
0: Yeah, yeah, good point. Yeah, Paulie.
2: The NBA Finals will be broadcast to 215 countries and 60 languages.
0: And you don't know what this game will mean on players who are going to be watching this when they're young. Because that's where I go back to the Dream Team. The Dream Team gave us Wemby. The Dream Team gave us Luka. They gave us Joker. They gave us these players from around the world. And the NBA is reaping the benefits of that. I mean, David Stern, God rest his soul, he knew what he was doing. He wanted global expansion. And the only way you were going to do that is if you humbled the rest of the globe. And they did that with the Dream Team. And those countries realized, can we have a Michael Jordan or Charles Barkley or Larry Bird? And you see, yes, they can. Yeah, Paulie.
2: There's this great article from the USA Today a few years ago about the Dream Team in 92. And Dirk Nowitzki says, that's when I got into basketball. Yeah. I was good. I was decent. But that's when I said, this is what I want to do. Tony Parker of the Spurs said the same exact thing.
0: Let's take a break. We'll settle on a poll question. We'll hear from Sean McVay after a press conference yesterday. Also, Myles Garrett will talk about the pressure that he's facing going into the L.A. Rams. We're back after this. Dan Patrick Show. We talk a lot about moving with Penske because we've used these trucks. 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
2: Reggie Miller a little bit later on. In the Jalen Brunson era, the Knicks are 2-0 in game one on the road and won both playoff series in which they did not have home court advantage. Also, in the Brunson era, the Knicks are 7-1 in playoff series in which they win game one and 0-2 in the series when they lose game one.

0: That's the kind of stat that I like, because it has to do with Jalen Brunson. Not the New York Knicks in their history are whatever in game one. It doesn't match. I don't care. Willis Reed's not coming out of the tunnel. Neither is Walt Frazier, Bernard King. I want to know what this team, or at least that guy, does in a playoff series. Yes, Paul.
1: The other thing you hate is when, like, 7 years later, they hate Super Bowl rematch, yeah. Bills versus Broncos. That was 18 years ago.
0: Yeah. Yes, Dylan.
2: Yeah, you see that with a lot of the, like, gambling stats where they're, yeah, like, on the third Wednesday in April, they're about 11-4 against the spread.
0: 11. Yeah, doesn't mean anything to me. Todd, what do you went simple today with the throwback DP show t-shirt.
3: Yeah, why not? I wanted to do something Dan Patrick related. I wear a lot of DP gear anyway, but I figured today would be a good day to wear something Dan Patrick.
0: Oh, for the anniversary. Yeah. But you're a Knicks fan.
3: I am a Knicks fan, and I'll wait and see what happens before I take out the Brunson jersey.
0: Oh, wow.
3: You know, you know how I play both sides like that. If they win tonight, then maybe tomorrow's the day to wear it.
0: Okay. By the way, we're inching closer to you getting a wedding cake in the face.
3: Ooh.
0: Because the Taylor Swift wedding details are starting to leak out a little
3: bit.
0: Yeah. Just saying, Todd. That was the bet. You guys all thought it was a publicity stunt.
3: That's a lot of layers of wedding cake.
0: And I said, no, nobody loves love like I do. And Taylor Swift and Travis Kelce, I guess, this summer. Yes, Paul?
1: Multiple reports say the Swift-Kelce nuptials, the first week of July this summer.
0: Okay. I'll plan accordingly.
1: We actually heard from a source that semi-confirmed that to us yesterday.
0: Really?
1: Someone who knows.
0: Okay.
1: Who knows the Kelces.
0: Okay.
1: And the Kelces' summer schedule.
0: Okay. Well, good.
1: Yeah. Well, we're on. The news team's always on it, Dan.
0: The I-team. I'm steering clear of Rhode Island in the first week in July, I believe.
1: You love love.
0: I do love love, but I don't like traffic. It's going to be a mess. Yes, Dylan.
2: Would you say you're like the love detective? Like, can you tell based on the eye test if it's real or not?
0: Yes.
2: Yeah?
0: Yeah.
2: What about Todd and I?
0: Yeah, I think it's there.
2: There's sparks?
0: No, I think there's a mutual affection, admiration for one another.
3: That's fair.
0: Yeah.
2: Attraction.
3: We're not shy about it.
0: Yeah. All righty. So, stat of the day brought to you by Panini America. Myles Garrett shows up at the Rams press conference, and he had this to say on what motivates him.
4: Since the very beginning, it's always been about winning. And it just breaks down to, you know, the timing of everything. What does it realistically look like to be a winner now? And to have an opportunity to do that, you know, immediately, you know, that was an opportunity that was just, you know, too difficult to pass up.
0: Sean McVay on if Aaron Donald is interested in coming back.
5: Here's what I would tell you guys overall, too, is, you know, Aaron's a guy that I stay really close in touch with, and I know the respect that he has for Miles. Talk to him about the opportunity to be able to bring him on board. If Aaron decides he wants to dust him off at the age of 35, I bet you he could still do it at a pretty high clip.
0: Yeah, and Paulie reached out to J.J. Watt and asked him, what would Aaron Donald be facing? What are some of the hurdles coming out of retirement, hadn't played in a couple of years? Now, he hasn't had serious injury like J.J. Watt did. I don't think Aaron Donald had any of those

0: career interrupting injuries, but it, like maybe at the end, but I don't know if there was anything that was considered possible career ending. But I think you can have him play 35 plays, maybe 30 to 35 plays. Now, I'm paraphrasing J.J. Watt. 30 to 35 plays, use him strategically. You'll get back in football shape. You'll get back to that feeling of contact. And I don't know if there's any real downside to it other than do you want to do it? Like you're motivated. He's already won a Super Bowl. How much money are you going to pay him? Does he want to see? The problem is I would have to, knowing how competitive Aaron Donald is, I'd have to say we together have to decide how many plays are smart for you. Because week 1, week 7, week 9, week 17, I want you in January, I want you in February in this stadium playing in the Super Bowl. How do we go about doing that? This isn't how many sacks are you going to have. This is about you just being there in the lineup for X number of plays, giving that opposition another thing to think about. Yeah, Paulie.
1: Remember in 2019, Rob Gronkowski retired, then he came back the following year to Tampa. And I can remember us covering that season. We're like, you know, kind of a slow start for Gronk. Not a lot of reps, not a lot of targets. And someone said, one reporter you had on said, they want him in January.
0: Yeah. That's all you want. I want you for the playoffs. At this stage, I want you for the playoffs. That's why I never cared about Tom Brady's regular season stats. And the only time I did was when they didn't win the Super Bowl, when they had Randy Moss, because you couldn't ignore those numbers. All I cared about was, is Brady going to be ready to go in the postseason? Peyton Manning can throw 50 touchdowns. Patrick Mahomes, 50 touchdowns. I mean, those are all nice. All I care about is, what did you do when you got to the postseason? Stay healthy. That's it. That's all you care about. But we do get caught up in the regular season numbers, and they do hand out awards for the regular season. All I want to know, how healthy are you when you go into the postseason? And I think if the Rams could get Aaron Donald 30 to 35 plays, maybe you bring him on, in on, you know, strategic downs. But I just want to give you one more thing to game plan. I want you to have one more thought when you go to the line of scrimmage that, where is he? 99 is right there. 95 is right there. And I know a lot of people got caught up in, I still can't believe that they got Myles Garrett for one first-round draft pick. Jared Verse, his defensive player of the year odds are the seventh best in the NFL this upcoming season. Like, you got a really good, young, cheaper player. And this is what the Browns need to do. You can have a showcase piece. It's like, man, I got this great engine, but the car's all banged up and the tires are flat. But come on out and look at the engine. That was Myles Garrett. And I didn't understand it. He wanted out. He said winning was important. It's not. It wasn't that important because once he got that salary, he's like, you know, okay, I think I could get used to this again. Now it is. This is legacy boosting for Myles Garrett from the standpoint of most of your great defensive players, greatest defensive players of all time, had success in the playoffs. They won Super Bowls, or they won NFL championships, or AFL championships. Myles Garrett, he doesn't need this, but this moves you up the ladder. You know, Reggie White is there, and Lawrence Taylor, Ray Lewis, Ed Reed. Like, there's so many great players. Mean Joe Green. You're winning Super Bowls or championships. Myles Garrett now, this is sort of like Shohei Ohtani was going to be a Hall of Famer. He just wasn't playing in any big games. Now he is. We've seen what he can do. Now that legacy boost is what he got. It's just like Jalen Brunson or Victor Wembanyama in the NBA Finals. This will be a legacy boost for these two. And maybe Karl Anthony Towns. Like, somebody's going to get that legacy boost where we look back on this. And maybe, you know, Victor at age 22. We've had players, you know, what Magic did when he was 20, still amazing. But Duncan was 22, you know. What was LeBron when he took that ragtag team to the NBA Finals? 22? This is, This is really, really important in the vacuum of

0: What are you going to do? And certainly for Jalen Brunson, like, this is one of those, okay, now he stops all the conversation of, oh, you know, he was a nice player in college. He was a nice player in Dallas. Can he be that star in New York? The debate is over. Like, he is here, he's real, and he is consistent, and he wants it. That's what you want. And I hope Wemby cries if he wins the championship. I hope Brunson cries if he wins the championship. Whenever I, you know, covering those Bulls teams, when Michael won the title, every year that he won the title, it was as if it was the first time he won the title. But his pressure was unlike anybody in the history of the game. He was supposed to win. He was favored to win, expected to win. It was relief. Jordan, when he celebrated, it's almost exhaling. If Malone had won or Barkley had won or Sean Kemp had won in that run, they would have had pure joy, excitement, because they weren't expected. Now you got both of these teams. And I know the Spurs are a slight favorite, but I look at them both as underdogs. I do, because the Knicks have lacked success. San Antonio hasn't had success, you know, in quite some time, but they have had it as a franchise. And going into this year, what did we say? Or at least I did. I think they're a year away. And I was wrong. The Knicks, I think we thought, if not the Celtics, then the Knicks will be the team to beat in the East. I'm not surprised at all. But I am surprised at how well they play. You know, Cleveland wasn't, you know, a consistently good team. You get swept. Atlanta, not a good team. 76ers, not a good team. Meanwhile, you got the Spurs going through Minnesota. And Minnesota, you can't go, well, it's Minnesota. Minnesota, always in the playoffs. Going to the Western Conference Finals. You know, Denver, you know, getting rid of OKC. Like, you went through the gauntlet. Now you got to keep your foot on the accelerator. Now the Knicks have to ramp up their game, because what they played against in the playoffs as opposed to what they're going to play in starting tonight, completely different. This is a great defensive team, a team that wants to play. You got kids who want to play defense, led by Wemby. Kids usually don't want to play defense. But this is different. Yes, Marv.
1: I think this is going to be a defensive battle, because both teams, they do basketball camp-like defensive drills. We got Anunoby, Mikal Bridges, Josh Hart, Mitchell Robinson. Those guys make their money on the defensive end of the ball. And just like you said with the Spurs, with Castle and Harper and Victor and Vassell and Champagne? That's how you say it?
2: What do you know? Champagne?
0: Champagne?
1: Champagne?
0: Yeah.
1: I'd go Champagne or something.
0: I would too. Champagne.
1: But he's one of those guys where he's going to have a 20-point game in the finals. Like, man, who's this guy?
0: I know. Andrew in Washington. Good morning, Andrew. What's on your mind?
3: Good morning. Thanks for taking my call. I really appreciate it. Just wanted to talk a little NBA Finals. But with your 24 years with Todd today, just wondering two things. It would be great if somebody got together and found out how many thank you Todds there were over 24 years, if somebody can do that electronically. Secondly, what is the most memorable content moment that you've had with Todd? Mine for the show with Todd is the sausage off. That still gets me every time it comes around. We replay it. I just die laughing. But just kind of wanted to know that. But real quick, I just had my NBA Finals prediction. It's going to be Spurs in six. And I don't know if the room's going to get around to doing their NBA Finals predictions, but I'd like to hear that.
0: Yeah, we'll do that at the end of the show. Todd, do you have a favorite moment in the 24 years that we've been together?
4: I don't know if it's a specific moment, but I enjoyed when we did those, like, Frank Williams Jr.
0: But we need specific.
4: A specific moment would be... that was just you and I, or just one in the history of the show?
0: Well, it's our anniversary.
4: Yeah. I'd have to give that some thought.
0: Okay.
4: I don't want to just say something and then it's like actually the seventh best moment that I had. That's something that would require a little thought.
0: Well, the anniversary of Sausage Off, that was a 10-year anniversary. That was just a couple days ago.
4: I know the worst moments Sausage Off related was the sausage race, where I almost had to go to the emergency room.
0: You weren't going to the emergency room.
4: I was getting very lightheaded.
0: We were all in the same outfits.
4: I'm bigger and sweatier than you guys, and I couldn't get into that thing, and then we had to do...

0: And it was like 100 degrees that day trying to run in that thing. It was just brutal.
1: Lucas in Texas. Hi, Lucas. What's on your mind?
2: Hey, Dan. Good morning.
1: Good morning.
2: You know, I want to spread a little positivity here. I want to shout out a couple of listeners. First off, you know, the eyes are turning on Texas a little bit here, but it's good to know how Texas feels about each other. So I just want to shout out David in Ohio. I just love that there is some man in the middle of a North or Midwest state that is just cooking up anti-Cowboys content every single day. I just want to, you know, game recognize game there a little bit. Also, y'all play it every day. The stat of the day, the kind of 1970s funk, that is just top notch. It is. I think that's the best fan submission musically, at least that I've heard. And in honor of David, I'm going to give an attempt at my own big swing at a corny joke. Dan, this is anniversary season, and it's good to plan ahead. So you know that the 24th year, you get a musical instrument. The 25th year is all about silver, and the 26th anniversary is all about a restraining order.
1: Thank you, Lucas. Is he talking about you with the restraining order?
0: But we don't get to the restraining order because that's June 28th, and the Super Bowl week is February 28th, so we come up short of 26 years on the restraining order.
1: Yeah, yeah. 24 years, though.
0: There's something to be said for that.
1: Yes, yes.
0: And your ability to hang in there and not lose your mind.
1: There have been moments where I've had some discussions with my wife about you and our relationship.
0: And
1: you as well with your wife. Talking about our relationship.
0: But for you to continue doing the show for that long with me on the other side of the glass, that says something for patience for all you guys and you know, not being in some kind of institution or something.
1: Yeah. I mean, you know, it's, I love you. I just don't always like you.
0: I can be very passive aggressive. I send a lot of emails and texts. I, you know, my shtick sometimes gets old or I could be boisterous. Like I could then get very quiet. I got a lot of stuff. I got a lot of baggage.
1: Thank you, Todd.
0: You're welcome.
1: Yes, Paul.
3: I started on the show just before Todd did, about a week or so, and I had not met Todd, but I'd heard about Todd. So his first week, he got the cubicle right next to me, and I was getting to know him a little bit. And then what I noticed every day is he would take out this big briefcase, this big 70s Barney Miller-looking cop briefcase, and he would take out all his stuff. At the end of the day, he would put everything he owned back in the briefcase and go home. I was like, okay, he's getting used to the place. He did that for the next decade.
1: Yeah.
3: His desk had nothing on it.
1: Yes.
0: I'm having a picture of the family because that's when the blue book and the black book, for those of you who don't know, those media directories that have phone numbers and ways to get in touch with teams and their PR, that wasn't online. It wasn't in a PDF. So I had to carry all those, a co-signed book for college sports information. That was all books that had to be taken home and taken with me everywhere I went.
1: Yeah, he had all these media guides and they'd be in his briefcase. And if you looked at his desk, you would have thought somebody got fired. And they cleaned out their desk every single day. Todd did that. And he would load up his satchel, and he would take all of those books home. Yes, Dylan?
4: Yeah, if you look at Todd's notebook, you'd think he's the Unabomber.
1: Oh,
4: and if you look at his
1: man.
4: Desk, you'd think he's the Zodiac Killer.
1: The movie,
4: there's just nothing there.
1: The movie Seven.
4: Yes, exactly.
1: Like that is first time I saw his notebook and scribbling, and I did worry. Like, I was like, who does this?
0: The beautiful minds kind of thing. Not so beautiful minds.
1: No, there's certainly a method to it, which makes you the best at what you do, but whew, that one scared me a little bit.
0: I will admit there are times where I've looked at my notebook, and I'm like, I can't read my own handwriting. I'm like,
1: yeah.
0: It meant something at that moment, but I couldn't make it out.
1: It feels like there's an encryption there, like there's something in there, that like there's a message within the message within the message. And I do feel, I have to be honest, that I thought I might be asked one day by police, how well did you know Todd Fritz? And then I'd have to distance myself. You know, he seemed like a nice guy.
0: Obviously not well enough. I didn't think he was capable of doing all those horrible things.
1: He kept to himself. Yes, Dylan.
4: And then they pull up the quote from tonight. We're celebrating our 24th anniversary together. They're like, seems like you knew him pretty well.
1: Let's take a break. Our play of the day is next. What are you waiting for? It's right there in front of you. 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
4: 3.5 to go. Hurdle into the dot to Sissons. Back for Hurdle. He scores! Tomas Hurdle! Then it's 5-4 Vegas with 3:24 to go.
5: Sean McDonough on the call, courtesy of the mothership. Hurdle's second goal in a Stanley Cup final. His first came 10 years ago when he played for San Jose as my Golden Knights take game one. 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Jeff in Tampa. Good morning, Jeff. What do you have for me today?
6: Good morning, DT. Okay, well, I am, much like Pauly, I'm a suburban Chicago guy, Naperville, Aurora area. So I'm, unlike most of Chicago who are Michael Jordan fans, I'm actually a Chicago Bulls fan. And we're long suffering. And I was just wondering, what you think maybe, we got the number 4 pick. So we got Caleb Wilson, we got Maris Bouzelis, Josh Giddey. Now we also, we got more cap money.
5: Jeff. I can't do the Bulls roster and salary cap and draft picks and not today.
7: Not today.
5: Not today. Yeah. Maybe call the score. Maybe call Tom Waddle. Ask Waddle about this. But thank you, Jeff. Just not today.
7: And the Twins bullpen is a mess. What do you think?
5: Yeah, but the Twins are playing now, at least. It's the offseason for the Bulls. Yes, Todd.
8: But you covered the Bulls all those years and their championships. You have a special affinity towards Chicago basketball.
5: The number of people covering the Bulls back then.
7: In person.
5: Yeah, I'm like, I never saw you. Yep, I covered the Bulls. Yes, Marvin.
9: No, I'm still laughing at Giselle. What do you think, Josh Giddey? I was like, that is not a name we're trying to talk about right now.
5: I don't think so. Yes, Dylan.
10: You were devastated when they traded Kobe White to the Hornets.
5: I was.
10: Remember that?
5: You were inconsolable. I haven't gotten over that yet. Yes, Paul?
7: I was thinking about this. I was talking with our guy, Rob, one of our producers in the back, and he is completely anxious about the Knicks game tonight. Not excited, but anxious, and it's understandable. And he said something the other day. He goes, I just want one in my lifetime. As a Knicks fan, you want one. I think everyone gets one. So if you're like a Bulls fan or some of these dynasty teams, it's like you're full. You almost shouldn't ask for any more.
5: Yeah, I don't want to hear long-suffering Bulls fan. I'm sorry. If you're 22 years of age, okay, your entire life, but I don't want to hear long-suffering. Oh, I'm a long-suffering Yankees fan. Yes, Dylan.
10: Does the, like Paul said, you just want one in your lifetime, particularly if you root for certain teams like, you know, Chicago sports, Mets, whatever. When does that count? Do you have to have been not born, or if you're like 3 and they win a title, does that?
5: I think you have to be aware of it.
10: You have to be. Yeah, that's kind of what I think. Like 10.
5: I would say 8, 9, 10, where you know the starting lineup. You get to stay up. You maybe go to a couple of games. I would say that probably be my criteria. Red in Georgia is back. Hi, Red. What do you have for me today?
11: Hey, thanks for taking the call, Dan. Dan, I want to talk about the finals and how we start the finals off, especially when you're refereeing this final. I think the refs have to set the tone early in which way us viewers can appreciate the game and call it. However they're going to call it, just keep it consistent. And then when it comes to these Knicks, don't this validate Mike Brown's career if he wins this championship in a way that if he just loses, and he's just going to be another Mike Brown basketball team that didn't get to accomplish the final goal. And thanks for taking the call, Dan. And, Dan, remember, you could be 9 years old because I remember Marcus Allen turning around in the middle of the field at 9, and that's when I became a Raider.
5: Yeah, like 8 or 9. Yeah, I think you get to that point where you get to stay up late. You get to go to a couple of games. You can name the starting lineup. But thank you, Red. David in Ohio. Hi, David.
12: Hey, what's up, Dan? Happy anniversary to you and Todd. I

0: think maybe in the running for best moment between you two might be when you guys were on your way to the Emmys, and I believe Todd had the bus driver play the lady in red for your wife. I think that's in the running there. So thank you.
1: Now, that was weird.
2: Why is that weird? I thought that was kind of a fun, cute thing.
1: I know.
2: I was trying to do something nice, and she looked very nice in her red dress, and I'm like, and I said to one of the guys that was controlling the music, well, play Lady in Red.
1: I know.
2: And it wasn't meant to embarrass anybody. It wasn't meant to be inappropriate. It was supposed to be a cute, fun moment. I know you're turning it into something uncomfortable.
1: I know, but I don't.
2: I saw her smile. She got it maybe smiling uncomfortably, but she got a kick out of it.
1: She didn't. I don't think she understood what was going on. And then I told her, and then she goes, why? I go, I don't know.
2: And I wasn't the one that made us pull over to have to use the bathroom.
1: That was Tyler. Oh, my God. These guys are pounding beers on this bus, and I keep thinking, there's no bathroom on the bus, and it's about a two-hour ride, and it's rush hour. And then Tyler's like, you know, and if you've ever been around, like, a two-year-old, and they're, like, squirming, and, you know, that was Tyler. He's like, I can wait. I go, what do you want? He goes, could we pull? I have to pee. I go, okay, all right, then we'll pull over. So we pull over. It's traffic, crazy going into New York. He runs a quarter of a mile to get behind a bridge so nobody will see him. And then he comes back, and then he's fine, ready to go. But I was like, did you not understand how long it takes, and you guys are pounding four or five beers on the way there? Yes, Dylan.
3: Not this camel back here, Dan. That was good. Although, that traffic starts to go real slow when you got to go.
1: Ryan Russillo from Barstool Sports will stop by momentarily. Talk about the NBA Finals. Can Wemby be the face of the NBA if he's not from the United States? Reggie Miller in the final hour. I'm in the confessional. 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
3: Good morning, I'm Adam Smith. The bats came alive down at T-Mobile Park last night. The Mariners hit three home runs and beat the New York Mets 8-3 for their season-high eighth straight victory. Unfortunately, the Bellingham Bells lost their home opener yesterday. Wenatchee scored three runs in the sixth inning, and the Apple Sox beat the Bells 3-2. In local news, a Blaine man's been sentenced for his role in a crash that killed a Linden school bus driver last year. 38-year-old Samuel Swanson will spend 9.5 years in prison after pleading guilty to vehicular homicide. And drivers in Bellingham should get ready for lower speed limits. City Council voted unanimously on Monday to pass an ordinance lowering speed limits across the city in several phases over the next 3 years. In your local weather forecast, we'll see a chance of rain this morning, mostly cloudy this afternoon, a high of 69 degrees. Overnight tonight, slight chance of rain with a low around 50.
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1: Louis Riddick, he played in the NFL. He was a safety.
0: Hosted by Dan Patrick and joined by the four Danettes.
2: And the Rams, they know how to develop and utilize guys that they get. I love the Rams' approach this offseason. I think it's perfect. It's the perfect combination of we have a Hall of Fame quarterback that we know is year to year. We have an offense that has great diversity and multiplicity in terms of we can wait, we can attack. We have one of the best young play callers that the game's ever seen. And defensively now, we addressed our Achilles heel, the reason why we lost to the Seahawks in the first place with these corners.
0: Broadcasting from the man cave.
2: And now, we've got the one guy who every single team fears when the game's on the line.
0: This is Dan Patrick.
1: Hour 2 on this Wednesday. Dan and the Danettes, Dan Patrick Show. Reggie Miller next hour. His thoughts on tonight's game one. We got the Spurs favored by 4.5 at home. 877-3DP-SHOW. Email address, dp@danpatrick.com. Twitter handle at dpshow. Brian Windhorst was asked on the mothership, can Victor Wembanyama be the face of a sport in the United States when he's not from the United States? And I would say quickly, Shohei Ohtani is the face of baseball, and he's not from here. And I don't know if Brian Windhorst doubted that, but I would say quickly, Shohei Ohtani is the face of Major League Baseball. Wemby is on his way. And we brought this up, I think it was last week. Who is going to be more, and I don't know if we ever came up with the correct word, of Shohei Ohtani and Victor Wembanyama. Like, 50 years from now, you look back, who are we going to remember more? Because with Shohei Ohtani, it's just the uniqueness of being able to pitch at a very high level and, of course, hitting home runs, stealing nearly 60 bases. But there's not those singular moments that it's just the totality of Shohei Ohtani. He's a unicorn. Well, Victor Wembanyama might have singular moments and the uniqueness of how he plays and both ends of the floor. And I said you might look back on Wemby with what he did. And I wonder who is more likely to bring about somebody who was similar to them. Like, our team's going to let somebody pitch and hit with Shohei Ohtani. Ohtani went to the Angels in part because they were willing to let him pitch and hit. Other teams weren't. Now, you got to find somebody 7'4 roaming the earth, and they have to be able to have a handle coordinated and then shoot like a point guard. So, good luck finding either one. Stat of the day brought to you by Panini America, the official trading cards of the Dan Patrick.

0: Show. Poll question from the first hour, and then we'll get to Ryan Russillo of Barstool Sports.
1: Yeah, Dan, we only had one for the first hour, and it was, who would you rather spend 24 years with, you or Todd? Would you like to take a guess at the result?
0: No, I would not.
1: Well, 88% say you.
0: Yeah.
1: It's a little lopsided.
0: Well, I think there is a uniqueness to Todd, but you might tire on the uniqueness.
2: I'm not for everyone.
0: You're kind of like...
2: I'm only for 12%.
0: Like, if I was going on a road trip with Zach Galifianakis, like, I would have fun on the road trip, but I wouldn't want to get on a road trip for a couple of years after that.
2: Yeah, that's fair. As a regular, consistent thing, that would get annoying after a while.
0: Yes, yes, Dylan.
1: Since we've been talking, Dan, you've lost 3% of the vote, so I don't know what happened. It's 85 now.
0: Ryan Russillo, host of the Ryan Russillo Show on Barstool Sports. Where are you right now?
3: I am in San Antonio, day two with no water in the hotel.
0: What happened?
3: We're low on water here, Dan. That helped.
0: Well, you're going to have to go down to the Riverwalk to bathe.
3: Yeah, it looks like that's frowned upon, and I don't think I want to do it. Maybe day three, though. Times will get desperate. I'm just glad I didn't bring like a girlfriend or something with me, because it would have been tough to be like, hey, we're going to go to the game, one of the finals, but you're not going to be able to bathe.
0: Well, you know, you could ask maybe somebody with the Spurs, could you shower? Hey, can I get there early? Can I shower before the team gets here?
3: I've never thought of pulling the move of like, I'm really interested in joining the gym. I'm moving to the community. You know, I picked up a job. I was wondering, could I just get a day pass and then shower, do some abs and go, this isn't for me.
0: I mentioned that Ryan Windhorst talked about, can Wemby be the face of basketball in the United States? If you're not from the United States, is he already the face of the NBA?
3: He's already going to go into next year, I think, wearing the belt of best player in the world. You know, there's been title holders here for maybe a couple years. As you were talking about it, I was thinking about it because, you know, that's different than maybe being the face of the NBA to being the accepted best player in the world because of just what he does defensively on top of everything else. But how many big guys have been the face of the NBA?
0: Shaq was. I mean, Bill Russell was, or Wilt probably were. Kareem, I'm guessing. Giannis for a little while. Joker for a little while. Embiid wasn't the face, even though he was an MVP. But, yeah, we usually don't single out. And, like, Olajuwon was there with Jordan, so he wasn't the face of the league.
3: But don't you think, like, when we're talking about face, we're talking about, like, a popularity thing more so than just the best single player? And I think Shaq's popularity, to your point, is, like, he transcended just being the most dominant big man or dominant player in the league at those times. Like, he was a star. He was somebody kids were excited about. You know, that thing that you understand in covering sports for so long, like, this person that's not just an incredible performer but also attracts all of this outside interest. And I think Wembanyama can do that from a curiosity standpoint. The rule I always have is, like, if my mother were to walk by the TV and go, what's going on there? And then you explain for a couple minutes Wembanyama and his backstory and the fact that they found a basketball player that basically pushes the boundaries of what we thought was possible from a human being. I think all of that, like, puts him on the path to be able to do it. But it's so foreign, like, what he is able to do. And I don't mean that because he's from another country, but, like, if you tried to describe what this guy was, or one day we'll have a player like this, I don't know that anybody would have ever believed it, but I do believe there's a personality aspect to being the face of the NBA that gets all sorts of generations excited about, you know, the attraction of the player and that personality.
0: Yeah, I still think that Steph Curry is the most impactful player in the history of the NBA from the standpoint of you can relate to him. Size-wise, you can relate to him. Every kid wants to shoot threes. Not everybody can be the big guy, can dunk, be Vince Carter, be 7'4". But you're around Steph Curry and you go, that guy is doing that? Like, you couldn't be like Mike. Like, yeah, we wanted to. Nobody was going to be like Mike. We can be in our minds like Steph Curry. And I think that impact is felt around the world. I mean, he just signed that shoe contract, what, 10 years, $400 million in China, like this, I still think what he's doing will resonate more

0: years from now, just because he gave everybody at least that thought, I might be able to do this at a high level.
1: You're right, because you can watch Wembanyama and be in awe. Nobody goes like, hey, I'm going to do that now. No, you're not. You're not going to do that now. And I remember in the beginning with Steph where, you know, talking about boundaries, I remember in the beginning thinking, is this real? And that was from a style. It wasn't that he was 7'4". I thought, is he actually going to be able to do this? Is he going to be able to take this many threes? Is he going to be able to pull up in this many different ways and keep furthering out, like, what's an acceptable shot? And it was so impressive that I was actually worried it was a little fluky that first year. Like, is this the new normal? And he changed the game from a playing style, like an influential way of approaching this that now everybody has just accepted as the norm. And
0: we had the shot, though, Ryan, against OKC,
1: right,
0: the infamous Breen bang bang, and I thought, boy, he's going to get yelled at by Steve Kerr. And then when I asked Kerr about it, he goes, no, I had to let him do it. I saw it too often. I had to let him do it, because that shot is, I mean, that's the hash mark there. I mean, that was Caitlin Clark stuff now, but back then you're like, oh my God, he's going to get yelled at.
1: Yeah, right. I mean, he's not only influential in a great way, just think all the bad shots high school kids are taking around the country.
0: Yeah, I know. It is tough. When you go and watch kids who are in the sixth grade, that's all they care about. They already got their three-point celebration down. They just have to hit the three-pointer first.
1: Yeah, well, I'll go to some draft stuff, and I'll see guys pulling up, and I go, are you just pulling up to show that you're willing to pull up? Because it doesn't go in. And we can blame Steph for that forever. But, you know, I was listening to you talk about Otani, Dan, and, you know, I do think that there have been times in the past where, like, some of us would even get into trouble by suggesting, hey, do you have to be American to be the face of the sport? Does there have to be some sort of connection? And, you know, I don't know. I mean, Otani's so guarded that you have to kind of play the game, I think, a little bit as a personality to just want to expand everyone's interest in you. And as dynamic and ridiculous as Otani's impact is on this game, I wonder if Wembanyama has, like, we're only year three into this, but if he were to win this thing, is there, like, an invitation into more of his personality that makes people feel like, okay, this is somebody that I know better, and I'm enjoying the basketball part of it, but I also enjoy who he is. It's so early, nobody hates him yet.
0: Yeah, and I like the fact that he's pretty much been accommodating to the media. He's very interesting. He doesn't sound like a 22-year-old. He truly cares about winning. He cared about the All-Star game. He cared about the Olympics. Like, there is something about him that's hard not to like, and Ohtani is not going to let you in. So we have to be from afar, go, man, he is wonderful. Wemby's giving you personality to go along with everything else. I think that's the unique part of him. We're talking to Ryan Russillo, the host of the Ryan Russillo Show on Barstool Sports. Feels like these two teams are underdogs. Both. Do you get that feeling at all, or is it just me?
1: Well, the Knicks are underdogs because they're not the Spurs, and as incredible as this run is, to win this many games in a row with that point differential, I mean, they just churn through the entire East, but I would tell you that watching the East in the playoffs, like, every team became the worst version of themselves, whether it was Detroit almost losing to an 8 seed, and then Detroit advancing, and you go, my God, their offense really is this bad. You look at Cleveland, who took 7 games to get through Toronto, and then you go, oh, okay, here we go again. It's an offense that I don't trust, players I don't necessarily trust. So credit to the Knicks for rolling through all of them, but their path was not even close to what it would take to get through OKC. As you said that, I go, I wonder where he's going here with the Spurs, but you're right. 6 of their top 8 players, Dan, have never played in the playoffs prior to this postseason. This is not supposed to happen. There are rules to NBA championships. And in the last couple of years, we've had, you know, a bending of those rules a little bit, where if you look at the Pacers, you go, normally you have to have one of those 10 guys or 2 of those top 15 guys. And it was more about depth and a play style that got them to game 7 of the NBA Finals, but that's not normal. And here you have this Spurs team where usually, you know, we've all grown up with, you have to go through your playoff losses to get that seasoning. OKC, in a way, was kind of ahead of schedule to only have that second round loss to Dallas, which I thought was disappointing prior to winning a title. But the Spurs, you're not supposed to be able to do this with only playoff minutes from Harrison Barnes and De'Aaron Fox with your group.

0: You posted something on social media, I think, yesterday about Charles Barkley. I think it was, you know, a great game that he had, like 47 points or something. And it made me think, I liken Charles Barkley to John Madden, that we don't realize, people, a whole generation didn't realize that he was a Hall of Fame football coach. And I think there's a whole generation that's not going to realize Charles Barkley was one of the 50 greatest players, 30 greatest players of all time, because he's so good at this job. John Madden was so good with his other job. I don't know if you can think of anybody else where you go, hey, did you realize that guy used to be? Because Charles certainly does. I mean, Dick Vitale wasn't a good basketball coach. So it's not like you go, man, I didn't realize he was a good basketball coach. Is there anybody else that comes up that might be in that category with John Madden and Charles Barkley?
1: Probably not that category. I remember as a kid being annoyed by Chris Collinsworth on games, and now I love him. But when I was a kid, and then I remember asking my dad, I was like, I hope he was terrible. My dad was like, no, he's actually really good. And now I appreciate Collinsworth now that I've done the job for a while. I remember Al McGuire. My dad would be like, oh, Al McGuire, he's just that whole thing, like that family. So that was a little different, but I'm glad you said that. I was kidding around on the Charles would get 70 a game today just because I'm so tired of these eras battling it out. Somehow people from the 90s ignoring human evolution and realizing, like, look, there's just more talented players. I think some of the physical stuff is a little overrated because they show a Pistons clip of somebody getting murdered at the rim and you see it over and over and over again. And you're like, you realize that didn't happen every single drive. And I think a lot of the defensive rules were really simplistic and all that kind of stuff. But, you know, what I kind of despise about what has happened to the way we talk about this stuff is how simple everyone wants to make it. And I don't understand why the audience wants things to be so simple, whereas Charles somehow is a loser because he doesn't have a ring. When I look at Charles, look, I'm incredibly biased. Charles is my favorite athlete of all time. No one will ever surpass him. I worship him as a kid. Mm. It means the world to me that I became friendly with him through this profession that we have. But it's been so long that there are some games you go back and look at his run where you're like, okay, I know he wasn't Jordan. I know he wasn't Magic. I know he wasn't Bird. But it's forgotten how close he was, that those were his contemporaries. And I guess as a historian, I try to just battle that battle every day.
0: Yeah, I've always been fascinated with Charles because when you stand next to him and you realize, you know, when somebody says, you know, he was listed at 6'6", and I said, no, he's not 6'6". He may be 6'4 and a half, maybe 6'5". But when you see what he's doing, what he did, like there's no one like him. That when you think of the NBA, there's all kinds of body types and there's all kinds of players. And you go, how did he do that? Like, he's in that category where you go, he just did it. He was powerful. He was big. He was coming at you. He wasn't stopping. And you're right. You know, he led the dream team in scoring. He was there. He, for a moment, he was there with Mike. And then Mike said, Charles, I got some nice parting gifts for you, but I got to go win a title.
1: That Sun series to me is, you know, again, I was getting a little bit older there. I mean, my most disappointing sports memory as a kid is the 86 World Series. But I remember I was listening to that game on the radio because I was coming back home and I was on a boat. So I was like, how am I making, you know, how would I allow this to happen? And when that shot went in, I was just absolutely devastated, even though I was probably a little too old to be that devastated. But, you know, you said something earlier before I jumped on about like Ohtani and Wembanyama. And the reason I've always loved basketball the most is that if you truly are that great, you can decide, all right, enough of this. Like, this is my possession. And in baseball, you can hit it right at somebody. You can throw a perfect pitch if somebody gets on something. Football, you're relying on so many other things that are happening. And this isn't like, hey, basketball is the best because of all these reasons. But to me, basketball, if you are truly that great, your greatness is going to show up. And a lot of that is your mentality. And that's what I always loved about Chuck, is that Chuck would go, I'm now deciding to just impact this game with will alone. And to bring it full circle, that's kind of what I love the most about Wembanyama, is that he has shown there are times where he gets so mad at the opponent that he's almost willing to make a bad decision to show you that he's angry and that he's so forceful. And in those moments throughout the playoffs, like, that's the stuff I get as excited about any block or three that he makes.
0: Great to talk to you.

0: if anybody in San Antonio would like to let Ryan into their house so he can shower, you can get in touch with us. We'll certainly pass on that information. In fact, if you breathe in real deeply, guys, you can smell Ryan. It smells a little like Boston.
1: Victory?
0: Oh, victory, yes. That's what it smells. Victory. It smells like the Red Sox right now.
1: That's not a compliment.
0: No, it's not. Good to talk to you. Thank you, Ryan.
1: Thanks, Dan.
0: That's Ryan Russillo. He has the Ryan Russillo Show on Barstool Sports. All right, we'll take a break. Update our poll results. Reggie Miller in an hour from now. 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

0: 877-3DP show. Operator Tyler sitting by doing absolutely nothing but answering your phone calls. Played golf yesterday with some of the backroom guys, also Dylan. So Mario, who directs the show, the eyes and ears. Big Day Ray, part of the gambling podcast. And we went out and played. And I don't know if you've ever played golf with somebody where they want to act like they're a pro, where they'll twirl their club after they've hit a shot. So Mario is about, I don't know, 40 yards away on a par five, and he brings out a 60-degree pitching wedge, and he hits it, and he stops, and he poses. And I'm next to Dylan, and I go, that thing's going to be 30. So he's 40 yards out. I said, he's going to be 30 yards short. But he's posing. He's standing there posing it. And we laugh. We go, what is he doing? And it, he hit it 10 yards. But, I mean, it looked beautiful that it went up in the air, came back down. And we go, you're still away. you can still hit again there, Mario. Yeah, Paulie.
1: Back in the day, and I don't know if Tiger invented the spinning of the club, but that meant that shot's within five feet.
0: Oh, yeah. You would twirl it. They call it twirling. Yes, Dylan.
2: Yeah, Tiger would twirl the club as he was walking towards the ball that he just drilled onto the green. Mario did that, except it was on the fringe, I think.
0: It didn't get to the fringe.
2: It didn't even get to the fringe?
0: It wasn't even close. And I go, what is he posing for?
2: The shot before that, too, or it might have been the hole before, he had a wedge in his hand. And we were, like, at a 90-degree angle from him, and
0: the ball
2: just came sailing over the golf cart.
0: He almost took me out. You know, when you're to the side of somebody, and you go, well, they can't hit it. Like, you usually say that with bad golfers. Well, he can't hit us. He hit a shot that went right over my head and didn't even yell four. It's like, it went sideways. And I went, that takes talent to be able to do that. All right, some phone calls here. We'll talk about the Madden curse. Maybe Caleb Williams of the Chicago Bears will be on the cover of Madden. I think that's what it looks like. Has anybody ever turned down the Madden cover because of the curse? We'll talk about that coming up. Phil in Iowa is back. Hi, Phil.
3: 5'6" and an optimistic 132. Quick story and then a bet proposal for Todd. I got done with open mic last night and all the comics got off the stage, and a comic comes up to me. I had introduced myself as Phil from Iowa, and a guy comes up and goes, hey, do you call into the Dan Patrick Show? Which made my night. But he proceeded to ask me if I went to El Bait Shop when Seton O'Connor was in town. And I was like, Seton's a stand-up? And he said, no, he was just over there. Like, well, no, I didn't go. I didn't get the memo that Seton was in Des Moines. But my bet proposal for Todd, I will float you one game. I want the San Antonio Spurs for the championship. So if they win in seven, pie to the face to me. Knicks win at all, pie to the face to me. Spurs have to win in six or less.
0: How about that? He's giving you a game.
4: You know what? Let's do that. Let's have some fun with that.
0: All right, Phil. It's on.
4: There you go, Phil.
0: All right. Dylan has a double or nothing bet on the finals.
2: Yeah, I either get two or zero.
0: Okay, you have the Knicks.
2: I do.
0: Okay. Dan in Washington. Hi, Dan. What's on your mind today?
5: Hey, what up, DP?
0: Hey, bud.

0: 6'2", 190. So I coach youth basketball here in Spokane, and I'll tell you, I completely agree with Wemby being face of the NBA. It is Wemby mania across the league. I coach 10-year-olds, and every single one of them is all in on the NBA. Wemby is must-watch TV. It's been fantastic because as a basketball guy myself, my son's just all in on basketball. But it is transforming the way these kids, especially at this influential age of 10 to 12 years old, they are all in on Wemby, and it is really taking the basketball world by storm.
1: But also, and thank you, Dan, look at the numbers, the ratings for the Western Conference Finals, that final game. Like, they had like 15 million, I think. That's a pretty impressive number. And these are two small market teams. But that's because of Wemby. That's the Wemby factor. Yeah, Paulie.
2: And we've talked about this before. Adam Silver wants to make this a worldwide league. And now he has the player to do it with.
1: Yeah, the commissioner wanted to make it a worldwide league, David Stern. He was just way ahead of his time. You're seeing this with the NFL. The NFL is looking at the blueprint that baseball has, and certainly the NBA. The NFL wants to have global domination. That's why they're going to have flag football all over the world. It's really hard to have football leagues. It's really easy to have flag football. It might be 10 years, 15 years. You'll get a couple of players who have played flag football around the world, and they'll get a tryout with an NFL team. I mean, you have to look at this and have a 25, 30, 40-year plan of what you want to do. The international games. We're going to get to the point where it feels like we're going to have a game just about every night. We're pretty close to that now. And, yes, we're doing away with the traditional Sunday football. But you have to understand, if you're Amazon or, I mean, go down the list of streaming partners, they want to have exclusivity. You can have a game, you know, five games on CBS affiliates at 1 o'clock on Sunday. Amazon and some of these other streaming partners are like, no, we want a standalone. ESPN wants, you know, Monday night, NBC Sunday night, Thursday night Amazon. Like, you want your own window here. Fox, you know, the late Sunday afternoon window. And I get it. I mean, do I love football on Sunday? Yes, but I don't need five games at 1 o'clock. Now, if any of those games at 1 o'clock were Monday night or Thursday night, then we would care. But there's quite a few games where you go, I don't know if I'm up for Arizona, you know, against Carolina right now. Just not. By the way, how do you think the Arizona Cardinal fan base should feel after yesterday? Myles Garrett is coming to town. How do you think San Francisco felt? Seattle felt? NFC West, man. And I don't know if Arizona, I think they're underdogs in every single game. But you just embrace that. Would you just say, you know what, we're going to trade Marvin Harrison? Let's just get a first-round pick. Now, Marvin Harrison's been a disappointment from what we thought he was going to be. But if you're Arizona, at what point do you say, we're going to compete with Cleveland and probably with the Jets, although I think the Jets will be better than what people think. So you're competing with one or two other teams to get Arch Manning. That's what it comes down to. If I'm Arizona, I'm not good. I've got my quarterback holding out. I do have Jeremiah Love. Poor guy. Maybe you just say, you know what? Let's trade Marvin Harrison. Let's trade Trey McBride. Let's just be bad. Yes, Dylan.
3: Yeah, that'll be a nice welcome to the NFL thing where Jeremiah Love has to potentially run up the gut against Aaron Donald or run outside against Myles Garrett twice a year.
1: Yep. Yep. I feel bad for him. I was thinking, God, I hope he goes to the Titans because there's hope there. There's no hope in Arizona. Yes, Paulie.
2: Yeah, Marvin Harrison Jr. is going into year three. Rookie year, 62 catches. Last year, in 10 starts, 41 catches. But his catch-per-game number is stagnant.
1: Yeah, I know. But they got Trey McBride, who's wonderful. But that's... Can you tank? Can you be that obvious if you're Arizona and just say,

0: You know, we got a great deal for Marvin Harrison. We couldn't pass this up. I would go all in. Yes, Marv.
1: Unfortunately, they're going to be tanking whether they're on the team or not.
0: But this isn't one of those where you got ping pong balls. Like, if you're the worst team, you get the first pick. There's no chance, you know, where you got to go, oh, my God, you know, San Antonio's going to win this. Yes, Marv, or Dylan?
2: Yeah, and also, it would be nice to have Marvin Harrison around for when you do unintentionally tank and get a quarterback next year. I think it would be nice to have someone to throw to. I'm not going to totally write him off because he hasn't exactly had the best situation of all time.
0: Yeah, but then you're going to get a contract year the next year, and then do I want to extend him?
2: Yeah.
0: I don't know about that. Update the poll results if you can.
2: Yeah, Dan, I'll give you the results, and then we got some options for hour two. 82% of people say they would rather spend 24 years with you over Todd. Creeping down a little bit. And then this one's kind of interesting. I saw this story. If you won a ring, even though your team lost the finals, would you want it? So Jeremy Sochan was traded from the Spurs to the Knicks partway through the season, and he's in line to get a ring from either team. So if the Knicks lose and you get a Spurs ring, would you want that?
0: Would I proudly display it? Probably not.
2: Yeah.
0: But I'm in the content business. And if it creates conversation, and then you could say, yeah, I got to play with Wemby and Jalen Brunson. So it doesn't have to be a negative. It can be, hey, I got traded to the Knicks. We lost, but I got to play with both of these players in a magical year. Yes, Dylan.
2: Well, if people ask if you're an NBA champion,
0: yeah,
2: you say yeah?
0: Yeah.
2: Really?
0: Yeah.
2: It's like a hole-in-one on a par three course. Does it really count?
0: Yeah. Yes. Yes, it does. Yes, Paul.
3: Sochan played 28 games with the Spurs earlier this year. He averaged like 13 minutes a game. He's only averaging about 4 minutes a game in the playoffs with the Knicks. I don't know if you could accept the ring from the Spurs.
0: Okay, if we won a sports Emmy and Marvin came in, you came in and replaced Seton, let's say three quarters of the way through the year, would you feel like you won a sports Emmy with the Dan Patrick Show?
2: I would, but I'm also not going head to head against Seton. You know,
0: but you're kind of coming in at the very end.
2: I'll take the scraps.
0: Okay.
2: But I think it's different because it's one thing if he was getting a ring from the Spurs if they won and he gotten traded to like some other random team, the Hornets, whatever.
0: Well, let's say he got traded. Let's say Seton went to NFL Live.
2: Oh, no.
0: So he goes to NFL Live, but he goes there three quarters of the way through the season. And then we win the sports Emmy. Is he going to feel like a champion with us? Will he join us on stage?
2: Yeah.
0: I mean, I would invite him on stage, but Seton's not going to NFL Live. Yes, Paulie.
3: What if at the end of the game seven, the Knicks hit a shot, or the Spurs hit a shot to win the title, and Jeremy Sochan just starts running over and celebrating with the next team? Let's go!
0: He's up on
3: the podium.
0: Yeah. All right. I'm gonna take a break. More phone calls. Reggie Miller next hour. The Madden NFL cover curse, does it still exist? A look back at 25 years after this.

0: 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Have you ever wiped with a piece of dry single-ply toilet paper and wondered, is this as good as it gets? Well, it's not. It gets a lot better than that. Right, Todd? Wouldn't you say that Dude Wipes gets a whole lot better?
1: Much better.
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0: Eisen, Jim Rome, and The Zone with Alan Fee. 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

0: 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More phone calls coming up. Is it still a curse? The Madden cover. You go back to Eddie George in 2001. Dante Culpepper in 2002. Dante Culpepper was a thing. He had 33 touchdowns, went 11-5 as a first-time starter in 2000, and then injuries cost him the next year. He had 14 touchdowns, 13 picks, and was cursed. Ended up going to the Miami Dolphins as well, but he blew out his knee. Marshall Faulk, in 2002, he broke down, missing almost half a dozen starts, never topped 1,000 yards again. He was cursed. Eddie George was cursed in 01. He kind of was at the end of his career as far as getting, never averaged more than 3.4 yards per carry after that. Michael Vick in 04, he fractured his fibula and he was cursed. Ray Lewis in 2005, not cursed football wise. Might have been in life.
1: Why would happen?
0: 06, Donovan McNabb. He got injured and had the scuffle with Terrell Owens, and they went 6-10. So he was cursed. Sean Alexander in 07. Boy, he had a year. He had, five straight 1,000-yard seasons, and then

0: came to a halt. He went from 1,800, didn't he have like 29 touchdowns that year, to 896, 2 years later out of the NFL. Cursed. Vince Young in 08, cursed. He had 9 touchdowns, 17 interceptions. Brett Favre, 09, he was on the cover, 22 interceptions, hurt his shoulder, and then he eventually moved on to Minnesota. Cursed. 2010, Larry Fitzgerald, Troy Polamalu. Larry had a standard Pro Bowl season. Polamalu missed a career-high 11 games, and he had an MCL injury. So half was cursed. Drew Brees, 2011, cursed. Pro Bowl selection, but career-high, franchise-high, 22 interceptions. The Saints lost to the 7-9 Seahawks in the playoffs. Cursed. Peyton Hillis, 2012. Paulie's favorite player.
1: Well.
0: White running backs for 500, Alex. He had one 1,000-yard season. Then he missed a half a dozen games. Cursed. I don't know how he got... Who voted on when Peyton Hillis of the Browns got the cover of Madden? Was that fans got to vote on that, Marvin?
2: Correct.
0: Okay. Calvin Johnson, 2013. Not cursed. 2014. Adrian Peterson. They said half cursed. You had some issues off the field. Richard Sherman, 2015. Not cursed. 2016, Odell Beckham Jr. III. Not cursed. Rob Gronkowski, he was injured, herniated disc, other injuries, cursed. Tom Brady, 2018, not cursed. Antonio Brown, 2019, cursed. 2020, Patrick Mahomes, not cursed. Lamar Jackson, 2021, not cursed. Tom Brady, 2022, with Patrick Mahomes, not cursed. John Madden was on the cover of Madden in 2023. He died at the age of 85 in 2021, and then they put him on the cover as part of a tribute. 2024, Josh Allen, not cursed. 2025, Christian McCaffrey, he was cursed because he was banged up. Career low, 202 yards rushing by the end of 2024. So, let's see. If you do the numbers... 14 of the 24 cover athletes from 01 to 2024, cursed. 3 of 10 from the last 10 years, cursed. So, is there a curse? And how many players have... Didn't LaDainian Tomlinson say he did not want to be on the cover of Madden? Yeah, Paulie.
3: We found a couple different stories on that. LT turned it down. Some people speculated it was because of the curse, but then another story said it was because of the compensation or lack thereof.
0: Oh, anybody else reportedly turned down the cover? Because Caleb Williams is set to be the cover guy for Madden 2027. How do you feel about that, Paul?
3: You don't need it. You love that he's eligible and great enough to be there or popular enough to be there, but it's like it gets in your head.
0: Should he be on the cover?
3: As opposed to, yeah, I would say young, exciting, plays to the younger audience that are getting in video games.
0: Well, what about Jaxon Smith-Njigba?
3: He's right up there. Yeah, Super Bowl.
0: I mean, he has done something.
3: Yeah.
0: Caleb Williams hasn't. Williams hadn't done it.
3: No, just playoffs.
0: Yeah. Yes, Dylan.
4: So I'm seeing that when LaDainian Tomlinson was up for the cover, a fan created SaveLTFromMadden.com. Should Paul do Save Caleb Williams from Madden.com?
0: It might be too late.
3: Too late.
4: You
0: yeah.
4: think so?
0: Yeah, he's already
4: on. You can't reverse it?
0: No, he's already going to be on the cover. Yeah. Reverse the curse. Drake May. Drake May went to a Super Bowl. Caleb Williams is more popular social media-wise, more polarizing. But there are other candidates that I would say have accomplished something. Yes, Paulie?
3: It's kind of akin to Vince Young making it. Vince Young didn't make a playoff. He was above 500 as a starter his first 2 years, and it made 2 Pro Bowls as an alternate and got the Madden cover.
0: Aiden in Utah. Hi, Aiden. What do you have?

0: for me today?
1: Yeah, good morning, DP. You kind of stole my thunder last segment. I was going to call him, you know, just bash on the Cardinals, but nothing stopped me, so I'm still going to. The Seattle Seahawks won the Super Bowl. They have the offensive player of the year. The Rams have the reigning MVP. They just traded for the defensive player of the year. The Niners, they're always going to be there. But the Cardinals are in a contract dispute with Jacoby Brissett. There's levels to the NFC West there.
0: Thank you, Aiden. Aaron in Fort Wayne. Hi, Aaron.
2: Hey, Dan. Thanks for taking my call. Always appreciate it. Since Todd can't think of a memorable moment in 24 years, I'm going to want to say congratulations for being together for 24 years, but I want to bring this one up. Todd made a joke on a Meat Friday when you were having shoulder surgery and immediately retracted back into himself, and I just thought that was, like, hilarious. You know, he suggested pork shoulder, and you were having shoulder surgery. And I want to congratulate you on that orange corduroy shirt. And I believe the pants with the really wide cords, those are called elephant cords. And also, I love Vocal Cords is the name of your company, but I got a couple other suggestions for you here. Vocal Texture, maybe. And maybe if it's an upscale corduroy company, maybe Patrick and Whale, because corduroy comes from the name Walu, which means like the lines in a...
0: No, it's already Vocal Cords. It's my vocal cords and my cords. Or Coordination. That could be the name of the company. But yeah, I have Cord on Cord today, my outfit. Yeah, Paul.
3: Is there anywhere else on your body you could add corduroy? Or we peaked.
0: If I could get corduroy sneakers, right, maybe I would do that. Kevin in San Antonio. Hi, Kevin.
4: Howdy, y'all. Dan, long time, first time. Just thought I'd be crazy enough to respond to your kind of crazy offer for poor Ryan Russillo. While I find it a little bit odd that, you know, parent companies can't find another hotel for him. Water is an issue here in South Texas. We are still coming out of a drought. So as an avid Spurs fan, thought I'd just throw out the idea that if Mr. Russillo really finds his only opportunity to bathe is the highly polluted river and the Riverwalk, I'd let him borrow my house. He can have it free of charge. I live on the far west side out here, and he can have the whole house to himself.
0: Well, thank you, Kevin. Yeah, Ryan Russillo. He's in a San Antonio hotel, and for the last 2 days has no water in the San Antonio hotel. So I thought if anybody wants to let Ryan come over and shower before going to game one tonight, that'd be very nice. Like, who wouldn't want to have Ryan Russillo lathering up in their shower? Reggie Miller will join us. Who's in the confessional? 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

0: He scored three runs in the sixth inning, and the Apple Sox beat the Bells 3-2. In local news, a Blaine man's been sentenced for his role in a crash that killed a Linden school bus driver last year. 38-year-old Samuel Swanson will spend 9.5 years in prison after pleading guilty to vehicular homicide. And drivers in Bellingham should get ready for lower speed limits. City Council voted unanimously on Monday to pass an ordinance lowering speed limits across the city in several phases over the next 3 years. In your local weather forecast, we'll see a chance of rain this morning, mostly cloudy this afternoon, a high of 69 degrees. Overnight tonight, slight chance of rain with a low around 50.
1: All things Northwest sports, whether it's the Seahawks, Mariners, Kraken, Cougs, or Huskies, and high school sports, get it right here in the zone on 1170 KPUG Bellingham.
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0: Louis Riddick, he played in the NFL. He was a safety.
1: Hosted by Dan Patrick and joined by the four Danettes.
2: The Rams, they know how to develop and utilize guys that they get. I love the Rams approach this offseason. I think it's perfect. It's the perfect combination of we have a Hall of Fame quarterback that we know is year to year. We have an offense that has great diversity and multiplicity in terms of we can wait, we can attack. We have one of the best young play callers that the game's ever seen. And defensively now, we addressed our Achilles heel, the reason why we lost to the Seahawks in the first place with these corners.
1: Broadcasting from the Man Cave.
2: And now, we've got the one guy who every single team fears when the game's on the line.
1: This is Dan Patrick.
0: Who does Reggie Miller like? We'll talk to him coming up in about 20 minutes from now. Final hour on this Wednesday. We got pizza in the oven here. So we got lobster and goat cheese pizza, lobster fra Diablo pizza, sausage and pepperoni vodka pizza, sausage and margarita pizza. Who has it better than we do?
3: Nobody.
0: Dylan doing double duty there in the back row and also doing the cooking with the pizza. Stat of the day brought to you by Panini America, the official trading cards of the Dan Patrick Show. The world's best take on Riviera Country Club. That's Riviera Country Club, U.S. Women's Open, and that'll be on NBC and Peacock. It all starts tomorrow, NBC and Peacock. Poll question, we'll have a new one. Reggie will join us coming up. Your phone calls, 877-3DP-SHOW. Operator sitting by. Tyler will take your calls. Good morning if you're watching on Peacock. Thank you for downloading the app. All right, Dylan, poll question. My Golden Knights come from behind. And it was historical last night. First time in Stanley Cup final history, the team on the road down by more than one goal ended up coming back and winning. They were down a couple of goals, came back and won it in dramatic fashion. 5-4, the final. Let me give you the exact wording on that. Okay. So the Golden Knights, first road team in NHL history to win game one in the final after trailing by multiple goals. Prior to last night, road teams were 0-55 in game one when trailing by two or more goals at any point.

0: brought to you by Panini America. By the way, Madison Square Garden will be sold out tonight. Yeah, I know. The game is in San Antonio. There's a watch party in the Garden. And Paulie goes, would you go to this? And I said, if I'm a Knicks fan, yes. Now, they do this all the time in other sports where you'll have a viewing party when your team is on the road. Now, I don't know what they're charging you for this. I don't know if it's a, is it a flat fee? Because this isn't watching a game where lower level is going to cost you $7,000. Yeah, Paulie?
1: Like you said, it's currently sold out, but when the tickets were available, it was $10 for a ticket, and the proceeds go to Garden of Dreams Foundation, the charity of the Knicks.
0: I love it. I would definitely go to a viewing party. If I'm a Knicks fan, you know, you get some beers there, you're with fans, you get to celebrate, maybe go out on 7th Avenue, take off your shirt if they happen to win, even take off your shirt if they happen to lose. Yes, Dylan?

0: Would you rather go to the watch party at the stadium or go to, like, your favorite bar with other Knicks fans and watch it?
1: I think I'd go to the Garden. I'd want to know what that feel. I know what the bar's going to be like. I don't know what it would be like in, you know, a building that you're used to seeing your team play in. I mean, you go to the bar, your team's not playing in the bar. You're used to watching that in the bar. Yes, Dylan.
0: What was I going to say? But would you still have to pay MSG prices for drinks? I know it's $10 to get in, but is it still $20 beer night? Or
1: let's see. That I would be curious about that. Yes.
0: All of a sudden, the dive bar could be good.
1: Yes, that could be a deal breaker. Although I was in a dive bar on Sunday, and I had to dive deep into my pocket. That was the dive part of it, because this is a Brooklyn dive bar, and the beers were expensive. Or maybe I haven't been out to buy beers in New York City. Yes, Dylan.
0: When you said the total, it was like 800 something.
1: Yeah, 845.
0: I thought that was pretty friendly. Not gonna lie, just for 30 people.
1: But this is only 2 hours, and it's husband and wife with kids at a one-year-old's party. This isn't exactly, you know, body shots.
0: Yeah, but like you said, it's a bar in Brooklyn. Those are the deals are few and far between these days.
1: I'm gonna guess. Let's say 15 couples, 30 people had 2 beers each.
0: There could be a couple, mercenaries in there who did most of the damage, too.
1: Well, apparently, my wife found out about a John Daly.
0: Oh, yeah.
1: And she goes, have you heard about a John Daly? And I go, yes. And she goes, boy, it's really good. I go, hun, slow down. It used to be an Arnold Palmer, and then Daly added vodka to it.
0: I had one of those yesterday.
1: A John Daly?
0: Yeah, when we were on the course.
1: Oh, that's right. You did. Yeah. You ordered a John Daly, a transfusion of a Bloody Mary. You had, what other?
0: Some seltzer.
1: Seltzer.
0: I make the rounds.
1: You guys had cigar. I didn't have anything to drink, but you guys did some damage to my account at my golf course.
0: We offered you a cigar and you turned it down. I was surprised.
1: No, I drink after 5 o'clock. I don't drink before.
0: What about smoke?
1: I don't smoke until after 7.
0: After you've had 2 hours of drinking, then you start smoking.
1: Well, no, I'm not drinking from 5 to 7.
0: All right.
1: But I might have a beer or two prior to dinner, then maybe a glass of wine. And then I'll retire to the basement and have a cigar and some tequila.
0: Sounds lovely, actually.
1: It drives my wife crazy if my schedule gets thrown off, because she'll go, hey, you want to take a walk after dinner? I go, well, wait, what time are we going to be back? She goes, we'll be back before 7 o'clock. I said, okay, as long as we're back before 7, because 7 is when, you know, tequila starts.
0: It's tequila time.
1: Yes, Paul.
2: You have the ability to change the time of tequila time. It's not a hard set thing like a TV show.
1: I am a very routine-like person.
2: That's true.
1: Yes. Yes, Todd?
3: I thought you were going to say you wanted to get back in time for like the NBA or NHL pregame show, which starts, you know, usually in the 7 ballpark, but this is strictly alcohol-related.
1: Yes, yes. I have priorities, Todd. Yes, Paul.
2: Going back to the watch party tonight at MSG, we should have gotten tickets and sat courtside and taken a bunch of pictures and said, look at us, courtside at MSG. No one would have known the details.
1: But I don't want to be courtside if you're looking at the Jumbotron.
2: Right, but just for the shot of looking like we're on Celebrity Row.
1: Yeah, but then I don't want to stay and watch a game where I'm up like this when you go to, you know, Cowboys game. Like, courtside would be the worst seat to have. Yes, Todd.
3: What's a comfortable distance to travel on a school night or a work night, as opposed to it being a Friday or Saturday game? How far are you willing to go to sit in an arena that's not actually having the game, you know, being played in front of you?
1: Marvin's going to a watch party.
4: I am in the city.
1: Yeah, he's going to a watch party in the city. I said, you better not show up tired tomorrow.
4: And that's never been me. I've come back here from a Sunday night football game, and that gets out way later. No, yeah. I'm always ready.
1: Okay.
4: This is the only job I've ever loved.
1: Yeah, but, you know, when you're working a Sunday night, it's different than when you're going to a watch party where it's supposed to be fun. So the atmosphere, you might get caught up in the atmosphere and have a beverage or two. You're not drinking when you're doing Sunday night football.
4: First of all, you don't know that.
1: Yes, I do.
4: Second of all, you know I'm not a drinker like that anyway. So the Shirley Temples, it's an open bar. So the Shirley Temples will be flowing.
1: How much do Shirley Temples cost in a bar?
4: $3, $4.
1: Okay. Yes, Dylan.
0: You want me to go with him, make sure he keeps it?

0: buttoned up and everything. No, no, no,
1: no. You sure?
0: Yes, I've seen you.
1: Thank you.
0: Yeah, you don't get cheated. You will drink what Marvin doesn't drink.
1: That's true. Yeah. I'll drink it dirty, Shirley.
0: Yeah. Yes, Todd?
2: If you're going just for fun, though, you can bow out earlier in control. But if you're working and you've made a commitment, and Marvin has told us about all the things he has to do post-game, and there's all kinds of wiring and things that have to be put away, that becomes like an all-night affair, and then he has to come straight to work because it's 2, 3 o'clock in the morning.
0: Thank you, Todd.
2: You're welcome.
0: Todd in Indiana. Hi, Todd. What do you have for me?
3: 6'4", 175. Dan, in honor of you and Todd being 24 years together, this isn't a instrument, but this is the gift of music for Fritzy. Fritzy, I have your emergency All & Oates hotline.
2: What do you got?
3: And if you want the phone number?
2: Sure. I think I've seen this online, but just in case there's alternate ones, I want to make sure I'm going to the right place.
0: I don't know if we should be giving this out, but thank you, Todd. I don't know if Todd needs a Hall & Oates emergency hotline number.
2: I got it all in my AirPods.
0: Yes, Paul.
4: You just thank you, Todd, at the caller.
0: I know. Thank you, Todd. Let's see. Chris in L.A. Hi, Chris.
5: Hey, Dan. As a lawyer in L.A., I'm going to make my argument to you as to why I think Shohei definitely could be the face of baseball.
0: No, he is. He is, Chris.
5: Yeah. Well, I here's the reason why I think it's undisputed, though. You know, he's had a number of moments. I think you said you didn't know if he's had a number of moments to back that up, but he's had games where he was 6 for 6. 3 home runs, 2 doubles, 2 stolen bases. He had another game where he had 10 strikeouts and then 3 home runs. He had a one hitter where he had 3 home runs in game 1 and then one hitter in game 1 and then 3 home runs in game 2. He's the first player to hit 50 home runs and 50 stolen bases. But Dan, the biggest thing to me is that he's had such a global impact in Asia. When you go to Dodger Stadium, you see Asian tour groups of fans that come. And I would imagine it's like that in other cities, too. And the historic Dodger Stadium renamed itself Uniqlo Field at Dodger Stadium. Uniqlo is a Asian company. So I think he's had an incredible global impact. And I would say he's the global face of baseball, not just in the
0: United States. I agree. And thank you, Chris, for reminding me of all those moments. But if I say Shohei Ohtani, you might just think great hitter, great pitcher, and a guy who stole, 58 bases. But yeah, you're giving me moments there, and rightfully so. So those are the things that we should focus on, the uniqueness of hitting 3 home runs. Or, I mean, striking out 10, not as much, but, you know, some of the things offensively that he's done. Pitching-wise, everybody, I mean, all these pitchers are, you know, going 5 innings and striking out 8 or 9. I mean, that's what pitching is anymore. But to do it and to also be hitting, that's the amazing part with Shohei. But yes, he is the face, global face of baseball. Yeah, Dill.
1: I think the him pitching that one hitter with the Angels complete game, that might be the thing he comes the least close to touching again, because I don't think he's ever going to have a perfect game or a no hitter, because I can't imagine the Dodgers letting him throw 9 innings.
0: Well, he's not going to be stealing 60 bases.
1: Yeah.
0: That's not going to happen. I mean, as you get older, you stop running. But it's one of those, I'm going to show you that I can do this. Which is, you know, even more amazing. It's almost like he's challenging himself. Yes, Marvin?
6: Victor and Shohei, they're in a peculiar spot because both of them, they're probably the best players in their sport, but they're also the face of their sport, and sometimes that's really not the case. Jordan, face of the league, best player. Joker, best player in the league, not the face of the league.
0: Yeah. Sean in Daytona Beach. Hi, Sean.
7: Dan, thank you for calling back. Long time. First thing, though, before I get to what I was calling about, when it comes to tequila time, let's pretend the man cave is in Dallas and kick everything up to Central. You can go an hour earlier.

0: Now, what I was really calling about is happy anniversary to you and Todd. Yesterday was the anniversary of the pork-off. However, you can ask my wife, I walk around the house and I say out loud, Skeery and Gary? How do they rhyme? I don't understand. Just because it ends in A-R-Y? And since you're the head of HR, Dan, have you considered a hearing test for all of the Danettes? Because I think our toddler might have some issues. Love you, buddy.
1: Well, no, Todd has issues. Yeah, Todd, I mean, we should post Sausage Off. Maybe it's available there. But you're just going, what is Todd hearing? How does he not understand a rhyme? Can you give me just a little bit of Sausage Off the anniversary there, Marvin?
2: Oh, no, Fritzy.
3: I was going to say, if we're having a contest, who could eat the most sausages? That would be a
4: Sausage Off.
3: The judges were looking for Pork Off. Pork Off.
1: Pork.
3: What? If you come to a spot in the road and you pick the right road to go down, that would be a
1: Fork Off.
3: A Fork Off. There you go.
4: Those don't rhyme.
5: But you realize that none of those rhyme with the jokes that we've been making.
1: You just had to get in the conversation, didn't you?
3: I thought we were going with walk off, talk off, and that's why I did pork off and fork off.
4: You actually pork. Changed the
3: I should
4: pork
3: off.
4: It's not pork.
5: Like walk and pork.
1: It's a talk, caulk, chalk.
3: Fork.
1: And you went pork.
3: I went pork off.
1: Yeah. Like, see how that doesn't work?
3: Yeah,
1: like,
3: I tried too hard there.
5: His name's not Marshall Fork.
1: Yeah.
3: Back to you in the studio.
1: Yeah, thank you. Thank you. I appreciate it. Yeah, that was bad. And, you know, there's a lot more to that segment than just that. We went on for 3 more minutes. Todd still couldn't quite hear himself mispronounce those words that didn't rhyme. Like, Eminem can do this in a song, but you were just doing this as conversation.
3: I'd like to blame my Brooklyn accent, but that has got nothing to do with the rhyme.
1: Reggie Miller will join us next. We're back after this Dan Patrick Show. 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
2: A.J. Brown talks about his first day as a New England Patriot. We'll have that for you. And Mike Vrabel talks about reuniting with A.J. Brown as his head coach. We got basketball coming up tonight. Reggie Miller joining us now. The Hall of Famer, NBA on NBC, lead analyst. If I told you in October these two teams would be playing for the title, you would have said what?
3: You must be out of your mind, Theodore. Look, I think coming into the season, I knew the Knicks would probably have a better shot at getting to the finals because this was supposed to be a gap year for the Celtics. They weren't supposed to be have the second best record. I knew Detroit would be good. Indiana was going to be down because of the Haliburton injury. So I would say New York was closer to getting to the finals. No one had the Spurs on their bingo card, playing this well all season long, having the second best record, only two games behind OKC, who they beat in the conference finals, and getting to the NBA finals. So no, I think the Knicks were closer, but the Spurs, no.
2: I'm surprised at the Spurs supporting cast because we're being introduced to them. Dylan Harper has, you know, matured right in front of our very eyes. Stephon Castle has done the same thing. Vassell as well. De'Aaron Fox, we knew. Wemby, of course. But I think that's been the bigger surprise. We know who the principals, the pieces are with the Knicks. The San Antonio Spurs, I think that's been the pleasant surprise. Biggest surprise, though, out of that supporting group to you in San Antonio is who?
3: For a rookie to perform like this on the biggest stage in Dylan Harper, coming off the bench, look, there was only a handful of rookies even playing in the postseason this year, and Dylan Harper has been at the head of the class. And for him to show the type of poise that he has shown, let's talk of it and think about this. This Spurs team, the second youngest team to be in the finals behind, I believe, Bill Walton's Portland Trailblazers way back in the day. So for them guys and the trust that – we got to talk about the young head coach, too, Mitch Johnson. It's just not the players.
2: Yeah.
3: It's the coaching staff as well. So, look, this is uncharted waters. We keep talking about experience. Experience matters. Oh, my God, when are they – you know, they're going to run into OKC and the champs. They're playing their own playbook, and they're going by their own rules, and here they are.

0: They will be the betting favorites because of everyone you just mentioned. Having said all that, I said on your show, what, a week, 2 weeks ago, that I like the Knicks. I think how they've played up to this point, my only reservation has been the long layoff. So rust versus rest, what we're talking about right now. But the way they've played up to this point, having won 11 in a row and revamped their offense during the middle of the playoffs, Theodore, think about that. They revamped their offense during the middle of the playoffs. Can that be successful against this Spurs team? I can't wait to see.
1: All right, let's take Brunson and Wemby out of this. Next in line for MVP for you would be?
0: I think for the Knicks, probably Cat for the Knicks. And I think for the Spurs, wow, everything evolves around him. But I would have to go De'Aaron Fox. I think his little bit of playoff experience will come to the forefront tonight. And when you saw that in Game 7, all the way up until that point, I know he had been struggling with a twisted ankle, a turned ankle. But if you looked at Game 7, they looked for his leadership, and he delivered. Again, Wemby will be the closer and all that, but De'Aaron Fox sneakily is the second best player on this team.
1: You went to the NBA Finals in 2000, but you lost in the finals, conference finals, in 94, 95, 98, 99.
0: Mm-hmm.
1: Do you think that, you know, they talk about the experience of getting there and then, you know, losing and then getting over that hump, but did you need to lose four times in the conference finals?
0: I didn't need to lose four times. Look,
1: but did you learn anything? Did you learn?
0: Sometimes experience can be your best teacher. Don't get me wrong. Sometimes it's never good to take your own lumps, but you learn from them. But again, this is a new playbook that we're seeing unfolding in front of our eyes with the Spurs team. Because again, we keep harping on it and they keep proving all of us wrong. They're just going out there and playing. And it's the old, it was the Thunder and the Pacers last year, two young teams. There wasn't a ton of experience by both of those teams. And especially last year's champs, the Thunder, you know, they took their lumps, you know, a couple of years ago versus Dallas. But again, this is uncharted waters. And I like that it's like, just go out and play. And whatever happens, happens. And they're proving a lot of people wrong.
1: If I was going to have a dark horse, maybe a wild card for MVP, I would have OG Anunoby. Because if he's able to play Victor and contain him, like, he could be an Andre Iguodala, kind of sneak in and steal the MVP. If I was going to look at that from the Knicks perspective, if I was going to look at with San Antonio, I'd probably go with Stephon Castle.
0: I think you wouldn't be wrong, because both guys defensive-minded and both guys are going to have their hands full. OG versus Wemby, that's going to be must-see, because are you going to go with size? Are you going to go with bulk and strength? And for Stephon Castle, his defense on Jalen Brunson, think about that. He's had to go against Denny Avdija, first round versus Portland, then Anthony Edwards, then the two-time MVP in SGA, and now you get Jalen Brunson. So the run...
1: Wow.
0: Defensively, that Stephon Castle is going to be enduring is pretty remarkable. So, yeah, you can make a case for both of those guys.
1: Reggie Miller, Hall of Famer, NBA on NBC, lead analyst. If Chet Holmgren is your teammate, what are you saying to him?
0: I'll probably take him to dinner and say, look, you know what the world is going to be saying about you. I think what he has going in his favor is that they did win a championship a year ago. And we did see on the biggest stage, he was pretty good. He just had one of those series. And we all have them. You know, I tell people this all the time. In 99, when we lost in one of those conference finals you're talking about to the Knicks, a series that we should have won, very much like OKC, I didn't play my best in that conference finals, and I felt the weight of that. And I trained.

0: trained my behind off that summer, almost reinventing myself to come back for that moment. And fortunately, I had that moment a year later versus the Knicks, conference finals. We won and we ended up going to the finals in 2000. I think Chet is going to have to look himself in the mirror and he's going to have to reinvent himself. And he's going to have to use what everyone is saying about him, trade him, he's too soft. There was fear in his eyes. He's going to have to use all that noise to motivate him. I want to see. I don't think the Thunder will trade him. He's too young and he's too valuable of a piece. I think they'll add something to this Thunder team, but I don't think they'll trade him. I want to see what happens next year. Because if next year he comes back and he's in the same situation, because guess what? The Spurs aren't going anywhere, right? They're going to be there. He's going to have his opportunities versus Wemby, versus the Spurs. Then, if it's a stumble and fall down again, then the conversations will be very valid. And then, if you're Sam Presti, you think about it. But look, if you're SGA and the rest of those guys, he helped you win a championship a year ago. You got to give him a little bit of credit for that. But I want to see how he reinvents himself this summer. He's got to work on his game. He's got to work on his strength. And mentally, he's got to be stronger.
1: Yeah, he's got to get to that Jaylen Brown point where stop deferring. Like, be a force. Like, you got to demand the ball sometimes. You don't take a shot in the second half of Game 7 of the Western Conference Finals. Let's say.
0: Theodore, could you hear my angst on the
1: Yes,
0: telecast?
1: I could.
0: Every time the ball was swung to him, I mean, one time during the game, I was like, take him.
1: Did Chet hear you? Because
0: I felt like he may have heard me. Because I kept elbowing Jamal next to me, and we kept looking at one another like, is he hurt? Is he sick? It was like mind-blowing, because you just wanted him to compete. That's all you want guys to do at this level is compete.
1: Reg, I got to ask, like, I got to put a little bit on the coaching staff too. Like, you're coaching him. I know it sounds crazy to say be more aggressive, want the ball, be an offensive force, but is somebody yelling at him to be aggressive, to attack? Wemby had five fouls at one point.
0: Okay, but I don't think that's coaching. If anyone, it should be the other players. Like if I swing you the ball
1: Yeah.
0: and you have a spot up three, take it or pump fake one dribble in. You just don't defer and throw it to Isaiah Joe or to Lu Dort. I mean, I don't care if you miss 10 in a row, but as long as you're being aggressive and he thinks that you're going to shoot Wemby or he thinks you're going to attack him, Wemby, that's helping us out. But when he was just deferring, again, he's got to reinvent himself and get back in the lab.
1: Okay, if Giannis is available and Milwaukee goes, we'll take some draft picks, first round picks, and we'll take Chet Holmgren.
0: I would like that piece with Giannis with the Thunder if they can keep Chet. Now, if Hartenstein is in that deal with those picks, possibly. But again, I don't know
1: I have to have Chet.
0: the
1: I like Isaiah
0: South.
1: Hartenstein.
0: You're right. They're going to want Chet. Don't get
1: Yes.
0: me wrong. They're going to want Chet. I mean, he's what, 23,
1: 24.
0: 24?
1: No, I'm going to ask you right now. The Bucks call and they say three first round picks and we want Chet Holmgren and we're going to give you Giannis.
0: Look, you're going to listen hard if you're Sam Presti.
1: What would you do?
0: Oh my God. And Giannis is what, 34, right?
1: 30, 32 this season, I believe. I think we talked about this. 31 now, be 32 next season.
0: That is a really hard call. It really is. I can make a case both ways, but if you're trying to win now and you would think you would have to think long and hard about it, but I would love to keep Chet. I would. I just think
1: Reggie, I've got you on the phone. You got to make a decision here. You can't say I can see it both ways.
0: Oh, I don't. I
1: Hold on,
0: cannot.
1: hold on. I got the Lakers on the other line. Hey, what do you want to do here?
0: The Lakers don't have the assets we do. That's what I'm saying. Lakers don't have the assets we do. Let me get back with
1: They want
0: you.
1: to give Austin Reeves and they want to give
0: No, that's not good. Chet would be better than Austin. No.

0: Oh, no.
1: Okay. So
0: No.
1: you're keeping Chet Holmgren and you're not trading for Giannis.
0: I'm still looking to trade for him, just not giving up the
1: You got
0: of
1: it.
0: Chet
1: You have
0: Holmgren.
1: to give up Chet Holmgren. Hold on, the Clippers are on the other line.
0: That's a different question. Okay. I don't know, Theodore. That's tough. I love me some Giannis, but you're going to have somewhat of a spacing problem with him and SGA.
1: I agree.
0: You know what? I'm keeping Chet.
1: Okay. All right.
0: I'm keeping Chet.
1: All right. Fine. So you got the Knicks in six?
0: I think this goes seven. I think the Knicks are capable of winning a game seven on the road, in San Antonio. This is going to be very competitive. Here's the things that I want to see, and especially early on. Game one will be interesting because I talked about the rest versus rust. The Knicks are going to have to run, which they've done all postseason. You can't play slowdown basketball versus this Spurs team because they're too good defensively. And we talked about the OG and the Wimby matchup. I think that Wimby's going to be on Josh Hart. They usually put him on the most ineffective three-point shooter. If Josh Hart is making threes, which we saw the last two rounds he did, that makes it interesting because you've got to try to pull Wimby away from the paint because they do such a great job of switching, and he finds himself always in the paint. So all those drives are nullified. If Hart can make threes, if Landry Shamet can make threes, and then if you pull him from the paint and you're taking these threes, that's when Karl-Anthony Towns should have the advantage on the offensive glass because that means Julian Champagny or Devin Vassell, those guys are guarding him and Mitchell Robinson if he does play, which I think he's going to play with that broken pinky, crashing the boards. If the Knicks can do that, they're going to be successful. If they can draw Wimby from the paint, we're going to see what we've seen all postseason. Teams scared to get in there, and the Spurs will dominate.
1: Yeah, it might come down to something simple like, can Josh Hart make threes? Can Stephon Castle make threes? Because if I'm the Knicks, I'm going to say to Stephon Castle, if you beat me out there, good for you. You deserve it. But I want you taking those shots. And Josh Hart, they might be saying the same thing. We're not letting Brunson. We're not letting Karl-Anthony Towns beat us. If you beat us, you're a better man and a better team.
0: And to your point, I will say this. Stephon Castle, he understands that teams are doing that, and he still puts his head down and gets in. What I would do too, if I'm the Spurs, I am going to put whoever Jalen Brunson is going to be guarding. He will be in every 45 action, that high screen and roll. Either you're going to switch or you're going to try to fight your way over. But Brunson and Cat will be in every action to make those two guys work defensively.
1: We were talking about the greatness of Barkley that people kind of forget that he was a great player. They see him now as a great analyst. Like, I mentioned John Madden. People forget he was a Hall of Fame coach. They're like, oh, that guy. But Charles, like, it's so strange to tell people about when you say that guy right there was unbelievable. And if they didn't see him, like Shaq, you get because you go, oh, okay, God, that guy's so big. Like, how would you describe Barkley? Because he's shorter than you are and was not afraid of anybody who was 7 feet or bigger.
0: I tell people in today's game, there's a few people that would be like Shaq in today's game. I don't know how these young guys would have ever guarded Shaq. I put Charles in that same category because at 6'4", 6'3", maybe even, he was one of the strongest men I'd ever seen. And this is a guy, he was country strong. He wasn't in the weight room like Dennis Rodman and Karl Malone and throwing around stacks of weight. He was country strong. And he could do everything from shoot threes. We know about the rebounding, but was tough as nails. I mean, guys were just flying off him. People don't understand. And, he gets the knock, obviously, like myself, of not winning championships. The era that we played in, man, and some of the dudes that we went against, it just wasn't stacked in our favor. But I would put Charles on one of my all-time teams. Just if you needed a bucket.
1: Okay, if I said you can have Tim Duncan or Charles Barkley?
0: Here we go again. Here we go again. You're not getting me in trouble.
1: You're off duty.

0: duty, Reg. You're off duty the whole summer now.
1: Look, Tim Duncan is the greatest power forward of all time. So I would take Timmy.
0: Okay.
1: Because Timmy played, obviously, at both ends of the floor, too. At both ends. Okay. But that's not to knock Charles. Charles would have given Timmy problems. He would have given Timmy problems. I'm just saying.
0: Okay, that's not, it's not a tough question.
1: No, it's not. I mean, out of those two, who do you like?
0: Duncan.
1: Duncan, yeah. I mean, that's the right answer. But Charles is knocking on the door.
0: Fritzy, is Charles with us?
2: Up and running right now.
0: All right, okay, Charles.
1: Thank you.
0: Carl Malone, Charles Barkley.
1: Charles Barkley.
0: Okay. Todd, is Carl Malone on the phone?
2: He's right there, line right, three.
1: Because I've seen a large sample size of that up close in the 96 Olympics. So I know, and Carl is great, don't get me wrong, but Charles and I were like joined at the hip in the 96 Olympics. We did, I mean, everything on and off the court, we were together. But the practices were of course better than the games. And those two had to lock up every single day in practice.
0: Did you get in trouble with Charles?
1: We didn't get in trouble, but we ruled the land. We were running the 96 Olympics.
0: Magic City Wings.
1: No, we weren't in Magic City. No. But we were running the Olympic Village.
0: Okay. Thank you, Reg.
1: I appreciate it, Theodore. Hey, congratulations to you and Fritzy, man. Hey. That is just special. I'm glad just to know both of you.
0: 24 years. 24 years.
1: I mean,
0: we've been together longer than you and your wife have been together.
1: Oh, my God. You're right. You're right. And see, 25 is what? That's the silver anniversary?
0: Yeah. Yep.
1: Oh, my goodness. Fritzy, I'm proud of you, man.
2: Thanks, buddy.
1: I'm proud that you've been able to put up with Theodore.
0: Proud of him?
1: You know.
0: Come on.
1: I'm just honored to know both of you gentlemen and all my Danettes.
0: I'm like Phil Jackson with Dennis Rodman. You know, I'm just hoping that he shows up and wants to play.
1: Look, Fritzy, he was the main one to help me facilitate this, you know, what we have here. It's been all Fritzy. I love you, Theodore. Don't get me wrong.
0: Right.
1: Our chemistry is great. But people need to know what goes on behind the scenes. You move the envelope.
0: Okay.
1: You move the needle.
0: How about a round of applause for Fritzy? Yay. Reggie Aloysius Miller, Jr. III. Thank you, Reg. We'll take a break. Last call for phone calls. What we learn, what's in store tomorrow after this.

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0: You. No one's coming to say in the middle of the year our quarterback is hurt. Let's go get Moonball Russell. No, you, dude, you're done. Announce your retirement. You're going to do this. No one's coming back. You think that no one's coming back for you, man?
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9: 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This day in sports history. Last call for phone calls. All of that forthcoming. Ah, that pizza is great. Dylan, you did a great job. You got some lobster pizzas there. What are the other? Sausage and pepperoni.
10: Yep, margarita with sausage.
9: Yeah, good. Nice. Tasty. RecTech has the pizza insert there. Takes around 6 to 8 minutes there.
10: I've had a lot of fun with that thing since it arrived.
9: Yeah. Yeah, you've done a great job with that. All right, let's go around the room. Your pick for the NBA championship, Todd?
11: The New York Knickerbockers.
9: All right. Dylan.
10: Just because our expert in the back, Rob, has told me this ad nauseum, Knicks in exactly 4 games. Sweep.
9: Rob did not say Knicks in 4.
10: To me, he did.
9: No, he did not. Marvin?
12: Knicks in 6.
9: All right. Pauly?
13: Knicks in 7.
9: Wow. Nobody taking the Spurs. I want the Spurs to win. I have a hard time dismissing the Knicks. I really do. So I'll take the Spurs. I want to see Wemby go wire to wire here with one of the great seasons that we've had in recent NBA history, certainly for a younger player. Yeah, Dylan.
10: But you wanted to take the Knicks. You're zagging. You're the last analyst who wants to avoid the analyst jinx, right?
9: Yeah, yeah. But look, I've been all in on Wemby. I know ad nauseum. This audience will remind me of that. I'm finding somebody. When I tell you this, that I've been around basketball over 50 years, and when you see something that is truly incredible, Wilt Chamberlain at the end of his career, Lou Alcindor when he started his career. I mean, just the list goes on and on and on. And like Shaq in Orlando, Steph, you know, when he was at Davidson. Like, you're just seeing these guys, and then all of a sudden they become something. Something that, you know, historical. And I hope, you know, Wemby's the next LeBron from the standpoint of being that young and taking center stage and not leaving center stage. And hopefully gets that opportunity. Final results of the poll question. What do you have, Dill?
10: Well, Dan, if you won a ring even though your team lost the finals, would you want it? The options were yeah, duh, no way, or yes, but begrudgingly. Yes, but begrudgingly, it's just eking out no way by about 1%. It's got 34%.
9: And there's a player who got traded. Who is it? Jeremy Sochan?
10: Yeah.
9: From the Spurs to the Knicks this season. So does he get a ring either way?
10: Yeah, he wins no matter what.
9: Okay. All right. Yeah, I'd wear it. This day in sports history, Paul.
13: Here's a fun one. 1851, the New York Knickerbockers became the first baseball team to wear uniforms. They wore straw hats, white shirts, and blue trousers.
9: Okay.
13: Not know that.
9: 1888, the baseball poem Casey at the Bat, first published by the San Francisco Examiner.
11: The mighty Casey has struck out.
9: Oh, Todd, why do you ruin it?
13: Spoiler
9: alert.
11: Oh, sorry about that.
9: Nobody's laughing with
11: it's like 140 years old now.
10: I was, I'll admit.
9: Oh, okay. Go around the room and see if we learned anything. Todd, did you learn anything today?
11: I did. Caleb Williams is on the cover of Madden 27, which could be a double whammy, possibly getting hurt now, and the Bears plan to move out of Chicago.
9: Oh, that's right. The curse. They're moving out of Chicago. Dylan, what'd you learn today?

0: Todd have been married for 24 years, and I think that's beautiful.
1: Yeah, we've been dating for 30, though. Marvin!
2: There's no water in San Antonio.
1: Yeah, poor Ryan Russillo. Paul?
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4: This year marks 250 years since the signing of the Declaration of Independence, an event that changed history and ignited the American spirit. Nowhere is that spirit more evident than in the world of sports. And we at KPUG are revisiting some of the greatest calls in sports history, including this one by Steve Rabel in the Seahawks' first Super Bowl win.
5: Three receivers near side for Manning out of the shotgun. Ball at the 35. Moreno in the backfield. Now he scampers. The ball is hit as it comes out and it's picked up by the Seahawks. Far sideline, Malcolm Smith. 50, 49, he's going to go. 30, nobody's going to touch him. Cut back 20, 10. The Legion of Boom, the Seahawks defense. They do it again. Holy catfish. Touchdown, Seahawks. Oh, baby, Malcolm Smith dunks it over the goalpost. And the Seahawks go up 21-0 on the second interception of the game on Peyton Manning.
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8: Good morning, I'm Adam Smith. The bats came alive down at T-Mobile Park last night. The Mariners hit three home runs and beat the New York Mets 8-3 for their season-high 8th.

0: Afternoon, a high of 69 degrees. Overnight tonight, slight chance of rain with a low around 50.
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2: Westwood One presents Today in Women's Sports. The D1 College Softball Championship starts tonight, and the best of three series is a rematch of last year. Texas won their first national title in 2025, and they'll take on Texas Tech once again for the NCAA crown. The highly anticipated matchup features a pair of star pitchers. The defending champion Longhorns are led by junior Tegan Cavan, who was the most outstanding player at last year's World Series. The Red Raiders are headlined by their ace, Nijeri Kennedy, who will end her collegiate career looking to exact some revenge on her Lone Star State opponent.
3: I don't know, I'm just excited to be able to make it to the Champ Series again. It's honestly just a blessing to be able to play them again. I feel like it's good for the state of Texas, too, just showing how good softball is in the state, and I feel like we're going to get a good turnout.
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12: 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First-round draft picks.
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2: For 204 Rich is the number to dial here on the program. He is a two-time Super Bowl champ. And he is kind enough to join us here early June from the home of the Super Bowl champs in Seattle. Ladies and gentlemen, wide receiver Cooper Kupp is here on the program. How are you doing, Cooper?
3: I'm very good. Thank you for having me.
2: Dude, what's life like for you first week of June here? What do we got? What's it like?
3: It's fantastic. I mean, the weather up here is amazing. Oh. The QB room here, the QBs just have a monopoly on the best room in house. They're looking out over the lake. There's eagles flying around outside. It's just...
2: What?
3: We're on Hard Knocks this year, and I'm sure there'll be a whole segment on the real estate of the QB room.
2: No, yeah. I've been to the beautiful facility there, but I've never been in the QB room. Mm-hmm. So what do you mean?
3: Whole wall of the QB room mm-hmm. looks out over the lake. Like it's amazing looking out over. Mercer Island, you got the eagles flying around out there. You got the 12 flag laying out there. It's just it's a fantastic place to come to work.
2: So when you say the eagles, like Jalen Hurts is out there? Is that what you're saying?
3: No, yeah. I mean, in the trees.
2: You got
3: Hurts up there.
2: Okay.
3: Brown was there. He wasn't there today, but you got guys, all kinds of.
2: AJ Brown was there on Monday, and now he's just suddenly not there anymore. That's pretty weird. That's wild. And I do love this time of year because obviously it's a little bit of a chillax, but you're beginning to ramp it up, right? Like this is a this is going to be the conversation certainly in places like mine is how do the Seahawks run it back? That's going to be the conversation. So how do we answer such a question, Cooper Kupp?
3: Yeah, well, I think, I've got the luxury of having gone through, what this off season was, right? I mean, you go through and you reach the mountaintop, you achieve your goals, and then you go through an off season, you come back here, and everyone wants to talk about what happened the year before, but it's all about moving forward. I mean, you just like any other year, you got to learn from the things that happened the year before, and regardless of how good the season went, there's so much to improve on, so much to fix, so many things that were left on the table, and you have to continually improve. It's just the way. That's why the NFL is the way it is. That's why the NFL is, in my opinion, the best sports league in the world is because things just keep moving forward, teams keep adapting. There's no stagnancy. If you're stagnant for a moment, you're going to get passed up. And so going through that's all about moving forward. It's all about looking ahead, improving on the processes that we had established last year. Taking those and reestablishing them, building them, refining them, and competing. You come out here in OTAs and man, like, we're competing. We're using all the time. I mean, the PA's on us about the times. Like, we're going to be fulfilling every minute that is available. We're going to be competing against each other. We're going to be challenging each other, and we've been doing that to this point. It's been really fun being up here for this OTAs, and guys are chomping at the bit to get back to work.
2: So let me ask you this question, Cooper Kupp. Are you leading the way in terms of talking to people about what it's like to repeat? Are you leading that way at all?
3: Yeah, I mean, I think I'm certainly available to share if people have questions. I mean, I think Mike's

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10: It's one yet, so that's coming up on Friday. 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
11: Jeff.
10: What up, Doe? To one of our all-time favorites. What's up, Jeff?
12: What up, though? That episode is going to be fire because Dan knows where all the bodies are buried.
10: Yeah, you're referring to, again, our radio audience just returned. This was SportsCenter, which is a memory lane stroll of a six-episode limited series, season one of This Was SportsCenter. Me, along with a colleague of mine from back in the day on SportsCenter, with a one-on-one in-studio chat, chock full of flashbacks and SportsCenter commercials and photographs. That debuts on Friday on Disney Plus, the ESPN app, our YouTube page, and wherever you get your podcasts with Dan Patrick. And it is fantastic, if I may say so, Jeff. You'll love it. It's great stuff. It really is.
12: Super dope.
10: Thanks, pal.
12: Hey, listen, it is scary to think that Myles Garrett and the big fella could come out of retirement, man. That would be something. If I'm Myles Garrett, as soon as I hit town, I'm probably going to go pick him up. We're going to go eat, and then I'm going to kind of, you know, ask them what the L.A. scene is like. And then I'm going to say, hey, you should come. You think you got it in? You should come back. You know what I'm saying? That'll be something spectacular.
10: You're saying Myles Garrett will be the one. When you say when they say they go eat, or is that another word for working out, Jeff? Yeah. You know? Eat their grains.
12: Have a meal together. You know, you can sit down across from somebody and kind of politic with them and see where they're at with it. And that would be wonderful. It really would be. My question to you, though, is this,
10: yes,
12: and I truly love Wembanyama. We're seeing an anomaly. Like you said, the passion that he talks about basketball with, you want to see this kid win. With that being said, if the New York Knicks wins the championship, will Jalen Brunson be hailed as the greatest Knick ever because of the person that he had to face? And it seems like every time the Knicks need to be bailed out, Jalen Brunson is right there. He is the damn guy for the Knicks.
10: I would never have thought that there could be anybody in the conversation with Walt Clyde Frazier. But again, I'm in my mid-50s. So for a generation or two, Jalen Brunson would be the greatest Knick ever. But he would definitely be in the conversation with Clyde if the Knicks pull this off. And obviously they would need him to do Brunson things for that to happen. So yes, Jeff, you know, with a caveat, and I thank you for the call. That's Jeff in Detroit, always asking.
0: All right, Jeff.
10: The interesting question. Yeah, I mean, if Brunson puts the Knicks in the Canyon of Heroes for the first time since 1973, when Clyde and the Knicks came out here to Los Angeles and beat the Lakers, and he's the guy being acquired by the Knicks, when no one was excited about it, like, you're paying that much for the backup in Dallas. That's what you're doing. You're rolling the dice on this guy. I guess you really can't get anybody to take Dolan's money to try and turn this franchise around. And now look at him. And if he does that in the finals right now with this team, you bet he'd be in the conversation of one of the greatest Knicks of all time. And for certain generations, the greatest Knick of all time. And for future generations to hear about him.
0: Yep.
10: He would be. But, you know, that's still Clyde sitting there. And every single one of these shots of the Knicks returning stars, he's the only one sitting there going, oh, it's good to see you, Starberry. Good to see you, Spree. Good to see you, Patrick and Starks. You know, Mello, if he shows up. You see this thing on my finger?
0: Only one.
10: There's only I'm the only one sitting here with one of these.
0: Yeah.
10: Unless Bill Bradley walking through that door?
0: I haven't seen him at any of the games.
11: Bill Jackson around?
10: So, yeah.

0: game one in the Western Conference Finals, then lose the next two, then win the fourth one, then lose the fifth, and win the last two.
1: Okay.
0: Well, this dog doesn't just predict how many games it is and who wins. This dog nails each game by game. And I defy the human across the way who actually gambles to do that.
2: I'm not going to say who I like tonight.
0: Okay. Are you really?
3: You don't want to be the mush?
0: That's coming up.
2: Allen Houston shot 25% three.
0: You've been up to something over there. I can see. I got to ask you what you're up to.
2: Yeah, cooking.
0: I could see it. You're like, you got your nose in your laptop over there. All right, we come back. And Pat Oswalt in studio in hour number three. 844-204-RICH. More of your phone calls coming up.
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3: There's a lot of different things that the NFL is trying to do. Games, you know, every day of the week. Now we're going to Australia. We're going to the four corners. Is it the four corners of the earth?
4: Checking.
3: Just want to make
4: 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I believe that's the saying.
3: Okay. Yeah. Didn't know how many quarters there are.
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3: Corners.
5: There are no corners.
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3: 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I never understood that with flat earthers. Like, what happens when you get to the end of the earth?
5: Remember we had this discussion, what is the town that's on the edge?
3: Yeah.
4: We are about to get just
3: a
4: deluge of stay-in-your-lane content right now.
3: I know. I stay in my lane when I go around the globe.
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9: Wow. While the world watches the stars at the FIFA World Cup, Hyundai has its eyes on the next generation of talent, the future stars who are already turning heads at age 14, because next doesn't wait for an invitation, neither does Hyundai. Hyundai has always moved the future within reach. And Hyundai did it when we made advanced safety standard on every vehicle and engineered EVs with ultra-fast charging capability, and we're still doing it every day. The future isn't some far-off concept. It's already here. Next starts now. Hyundai, an official partner of FIFA. What are you working on over there? What cape are you cultivating? So
10: here's the thing, Rich. We got the NBA Finals. We got a big opportunity tonight.
9: What do you mean by opportunity? To watch the game?
10: Well, watch the game.
9: Hang with friends? Maybe watch it with Cage? Hey, Cage, come and watch the big game with Dad.
10: No? Yes, but...
9: What's the bun?
10: Let's make it interesting.
9: What do you mean? It's not interesting enough?
10: Nah. I don't care about any of these teams. I got to make it interesting for me. You know what I mean?
9: What do you mean?
10: A little action. So,
9: okay.
10: Here's the thing.
9: Yeah.
10: You know, I like to cook up the wild futures.
9: Okay.
10: You know what I mean? So.
9: Explain. What do you mean wild futures?
10: Wild futures is I like to do something that I know is going to happen now.
9: Mm-hmm.
10: Right? But then tie it to stuff that, like, maybe some golf over the weekend, or is there a big event over the summer?
9: Summer.
10: Let's look future. Let's look way into the end of the baseball season.
9: Okay.
10: So we have an opportunity. So here's what I like tonight, TJ.
9: Okay.
10: Tell me what you think about this. I like Stephon Castle. Okay.
9: Okay.
10: 15 points. Just throw it in there, nice and easy. He's been on a nice run this playoffs. Jalen Brunson. We know he's a machine. 25 points. Put it in the back.
9: Okay.
10: Like Wemby and Cat, 10 plus rebounds. That seems easy, right?
9: Okay.
10: They're the two biggest guys on the court.
9: Okay.
10: Grab some rebounds, TJ. I like under 218.5 tonight. Game one jitters.
9: But the Knicks have been scoring.
11: Yeah, like 120.
9: They're on a roll. They haven't.
10: They haven't played in 2 months. Okay. And here's the thing.
11: They haven't played in 2 months.
10: Sorry. They haven't played in 9 days.
11: They haven't played a defense like this.
9: So that's.

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14: College football has gone off the damn rails. We now have the Big Ten denying they were ever interested in 16 teams. Well, hold on a minute. You got the ones that brought up 16 3 years ago. Now you're saying you never talked about 16? Shut the hell up. The state of college football right now is in pure anarchy. We can't get people to agree whether the sky is damn blue or not when it comes to college athletics.
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0: Sure.
1: Because you just don't grow. So I always had people around me, Andy Kindler, and, you know, that were just so quick and funny. Todd Glass, who's a force of nature. So, you know, always having those kind of people around me made me so much funnier.
0: You know, and getting ready for your interview, because I'm a lead pipe welding professional, Pat, is I was, you know, going down some memory lane.
1: Were you going through the microfiche files?
0: The microfiche. Again, I like that.
1: Did you send someone to sit down to the clip files?
0: I saw you on Seinfeld.
1: Where
0: you were working the video store when George is coming up trying to get breakfast at Tiffany's. He's trying to rent it and it's not there, and you walked away from the computer screen.
1: Yep.
0: And he tried to sneak the address of where it was?
1: He wanted to go to the person's house to watch it because they had rented it. By the way, isn't it weird that anyone, what we're talking about now is, yeah, I watched you on this old sitcom, and there's a generation like, a what? And there's like, and in the scene, you're working in a video store. A what? Where are you working?
0: I know.
1: And it was, it's a scene where Jason Alexander doesn't want to read the book for his book club, wants to rent the movie. The movie's rented out, and he's bothering me to go tell me who rented the thing out. See, and then he sneaks their address and then goes to their house and tries to talk his way into their apartment and watch Breakfast at Tiffany's with his family. It's the weirdest. Again, that show was amazing.
0: And so this was around the time where you were doing this stand-up that we're referring to,
1: yeah,
0: right?
1: This was in 94. I was kind of doing little rooms like the Largo and the Diamond Club and the M-Bar. And I just was starting to get seen by people because that was the new kind of scene bubbling up.
0: But that had to be huge for you to be on a show Jerry Seinfeld is putting on the air, man.
1: Jerry Seinfeld and Larry David, and I'm in a scene with Jason Alexander.
0: Yeah.
1: And this is 1994, when being on a sitcom, like, you didn't have 9,000 entertainment options. And it was like the sixth season of Seinfeld. People were watching it. Like, it was, oh, we saw you last night. Like, the next day, I saw you last night. Yeah, yeah. I was on TV.
0: Right.
1: I remember, by the way, did you ever work retail when you were young?
0: Absolutely, of course.
1: Okay. I got the job on Seinfeld because of my retail experience.
0: What do you mean?
1: Well, when I was doing the audition, and Sir Larry David is playing the George character, and he's, you know, bugging me, like, hey, is there someone, can you tell me the address I can do it? And I didn't realize I did this. He goes, he told me later, you unconsciously did this, looked around, like, what other employee can I give this guy to? Which is what you do in retail when there's someone bad at the counter, and you're like, yeah, sir, let me, you know who can help you with that? You know, because you don't want to, and I didn't even realize I did it. It wasn't an acting choice. It was my panic instinct from my years in retail of get rid of this guy and hand him to someone else. And it made them both laugh in the room, and that's how I got the job.
0: Is that somebody who was looking for a pair of pants that you didn't have them, and they're like, you know, let me go to the house and ask for the pants back? Same exact thing, huh? Pretty much.
1: Oh my God, yeah, that is kind of what he's. Oh, they already sold their. Let me go to their house, give me their address, and I will convince them to give me the pants.
0: What a wild scenario.
1: Yeah, yeah, yeah.
0: To actually do that, and I imagine that's the first time you meet Larry David. Is that? And you stayed in touch, or
1: we didn't really stay in touch.
0: I mean, Curb,
1: we all, eventually. You know, he was this legendary stand-up that the other.
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3: Now, live to T-Mobile Park, where the countdown to first pitch is on.
5: Oh, the wins keep piling up, and the Mariners will try to keep the offense rolling this afternoon as they go for yet another series sweep. Mike Lefko with you here in the Western Washington Toyota broadcast booth, getting you set for a 12:40 first pitch with the Muckleshoot Casino Resort pregame show. And the Mariners are trying to do something they haven't done since 2001, sweep three straight series of at least three games. Now, last time they've swept at least three series of any length was back in 2022 during that 14-game win streak. They swept four in a row, but two of those, the Padres and the Nationals, were

only two game sets. All right, I guess it's still impressive if you sweep three times in a row, regardless of series length, but technically, they haven't had three sweeps of a three-game series or more since 2001, and we know that pretty much every record was set back then in 2001, but they are trying to match something that they have done most recently in 2022 as they look to extend this eight-game win streak and keep rolling, and they've done it with power during this stretch. 21 home runs during the eight-game win streak, the most homers by any team during an eight-game stretch at any point this season. The Mariners have also hit 15 home runs during the homestand, the most in a five-game span in the history of this ballpark. And during this win streak, 11 different players have hit a home run. That includes Julio, who has hit four home runs during these eight wins and 10 during the month of May. Now, he seemed to be a logical choice for the AL Player of the Month. Logic seemed to go out the window this morning, though. Nick Kurtz was chosen for the award. All right, fine. Kurtz had a pretty good month, too. Julio did own him in some of the power number categories, and most notably for the Mariners, if I'm being petty here, they held Kurtz to an 0 for 11 mark during the series last week. Joking a little bit. Certainly Nick Kurtz is a very good player, and he definitely was deserving of the Player of the Month award. Julio put up a tremendous month as well. His numbers were remarkable for the Mariners during the month of May. Led the American League in home runs, total bases, and extra base hits in the month of May. And earlier this morning on our flagship station, Seattle Sports, Jordan Schusterman of Yahoo Sports was on the Bump and Stacey show, and he was kind of saying that, look, with the combination of what the Mariners are doing, the fact that they're a first-place team, if they continue along this trajectory, along with Julio continuing at this pace, it gives Julio, in Jordan Schusterman's opinion, the best chance that he's had at making a legitimate run at the AL MVP. So something to consider, especially if Julio keeps putting up 10 home run months. We'll see what happens there. Home run numbers aside, now we've also got a great pitching matchup this afternoon. George Kirby gets the ball for the Mariners. And on the other side, after two games of openers, the Mets give the ball to their big pitching acquisition this offseason, Freddie Peralta. They brought him in after an all-star season in 2025 at the cost of sending their number three and number five prospects to the Brewers. And Peralta, if we go all the way back, was an original undrafted free agent signee of the Mariners back in 2013. He has not lived up to the expectations this season so far for the Mets. Lofty expectations, certainly. Now, he's pitched only six innings four times this year, had a 3.58 ERA in May. It's been heavy four-seamer usage for Freddie Peralta. He's throwing that pitch 54% of the time, followed by an uptick in changeup usage this season, his second most utilized pitch at 24%. It is time now for the health report, brought to you by Virginia Mason Franciscan Health. Great news for the Mariners. Josh Naylor is back in the Mariners lineup. He was off yesterday with back spasm. He is in the lineup and batting third. Then we got an update about Cal Raleigh from MLB.com's Daniel Kramer. Daniel says that Cal will remain here in Seattle and is close to beginning a minor league rehab assignment. So he'll stay here while the Mariners go on the road to begin that 10-game road trip right after this game. And as Cal progresses, we'll start to see him perhaps work his way back to a rehab assignment and then back on this Mariners roster. This health report is powered by Virginia Mason Franciscan Health, the sports medicine provider of the Seattle Mariners. Mentioned Josh Naylor. Well, here's the rest of the lineup for Game 3 against the Mets. J.P. Crawford leads off. He drew three walks yesterday. He's the shortstop today. Julio's in center field batting second. Josh Naylor hitting third. He's back there at first base. Randy Arozarena batting fourth. He's the left fielder. Luke Rayleigh hitting fifth in right field. Cole Young sixth, the second baseman. Dominic Canzone, three-hit day last night. He's the DH batting seventh. And Johnny Pareda, the big three-run homer yesterday. He's batting eighth and catching. Catching on a day game after a night game, but Pareda's bat was certainly hot yesterday, and Colt Emerson, who had an all-around terrific game, defensive mastery, and a couple hits as well, he is batting ninth and manning third base. Some interesting notes for the Mets. They optioned Jonah Tong down to AAA Syracuse after his bulk relief outing last night. Tough game for their number two prospect. Mariners got to him. They're going to send him back down to AAA. The one bright spot in the Mets lineup, Carson Bench, he leads off. He had the two homers last night. He's had a really nice series for them. And then Juan Soto, as always, anchors that three-hole for the Mets. We have plenty to get to before first pitch. The Mariners will try to extend this win streak and make it nine in a row and rack up another series sweep before the homestand comes to an end. Up next, Rick sits down with Dan Wilson. This is the Muckleshoot Casino Resort Mariners pregame show on the NC Machinery Mariners Radio Network.

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1: incredible.
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1: He's so helpful. Fourth floor, please. Thanks, Cal.
3: It's just another day at the plate. Sorry, Brenda.
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9: Well, Danny, this afternoon, some day baseball here at T-Mobile Park. You get ready to take on the New York Mets final game of the three-game series, a chance for another three-game sweep. Your ball club has won 8 in a row and 10 of your last 12 games. A lot to talk about with last night's 8-3 win over the Mets in Game 2. But I got to ask you, who in the world has lit the fire underneath your ball club? What or who has been that person?
10: Well, I'll tell you, it's been that group in that clubhouse. What we've seen from them, over the last couple of weeks has been pretty impressive. And, I think early on, I think everything was in a good spot. There were things that weren't going our way. Yeah. And over the last, 10 games or so, things have started to go our way a little bit. And some of that's, you make your breaks to some degree, but, sometimes baseball goes your way. And we're able to capitalize on that. And I think that's the important part, is we're getting, a chance to take advantage of things in this game. It's been an outstanding effort here. Looking to kind of, keep that rolling as best we can. The consistency has been great on all parts of the game. We talk about the pitching, we talk about the hitting, and we talk about the defense, and all three areas have been very solid and consistent, and that's what we're continuing to hope to continue as we get into more and more baseball here in June.
9: And if you have a little injury, Josh Naylor not in the lineup last night, but it's the next man up guy, and that guy was Patrick Wisdom. It's a long home run to left field, his first home run as a Mariner. How nice is it to have a veteran guy like that come off the bench and do what he did last night to jumpstart the offense?
10: Yeah, I mean, it's been huge. We've had so many good efforts in that category. You talk about Johnny Pareda behind the plate with Cal Raleigh down, coming in and filling a hole. Wiz doing it last night with Naylor, nursing his tight back. So, I mean, it's guys stepping up. And when we talk about stepping up, it's not that they've... they find this huge moment and they try to do something bigger than what they can do. They just go into those moments and they're just who they are. We saw Johnny Pareda put up an incredible at-bat last night and get that three-run homer, really kind of break things open for us. And Wiz doing that earlier in the ball game with his two-run homer. I mean, these guys doing what they do, playing to who they are, and coming up big for us in big moments.
9: Dom Canzone, I want to talk to you about Dom. He had three hits in last night's game, and last two starts, a home run, I guess about five hits. He was on base with two of the home runs in last night's game. What kind of hitter has Canzone turned into this season?
10: Yeah, I think we saw a lot of it last year, too. A great year for him last year, and has really swung the bat well. And obviously a guy that has tremendous power. We see that on display quite often, but has been able also to pick up his hits along the way. And we saw a couple of hits to right field last night, the hit off a lefty up the middle. I think when Dom

0: really continues his up the middle approach. That's when he's, you know, he's on time for everything, and he'll catch the ones out front and hit them a long way, or he can, you know, we've seen him go left center for doubles and home runs as well. So a guy that's, you know, really swinging it well, he's seeing it well, and he's got a really good approach going at the plate right now.
1: Over the last 8 games in which you won all 8, you've hit 21 home runs from 11 different players. Previous 9 games, about 7 home runs. Where's this, all this power coming from?
0: Well, I mean, I think it's always been there. It's just a matter of it coming out. You know, I think that the guys do such a great job, you know, offensively. You know, you talk about Edgar, you talk about Seitz, you talk about Bobby and the things that they talk about. You know, really just really getting your pitch, and when you get it, putting that good swing on it and finding a barrel. And our guys have been so consistent with that here over the last, you know, couple of weeks, where they're getting good pitches to hit, they're putting their good swing on it and finding barrels. And they're not trying to go, you know, too much. They're not, you know, they're just, you know, putting a good swing on it. And we've really seen how that's played out, and it's been tremendous.
1: Great pitching again last night. Logan gets you into the 6th inning, but Eduard Bizzardo comes in, and the Mets are starting to make a little bit of noise. He throws one pitch and gets a double play ball, another double play in the next inning. Criswell takes it to the ranch, brings it to the finish line. What are you seeing from Bizzardo and Criswell?
0: Boy, I tell you what, our bullpen has been really, really strong, and you look at some of the things that they have done over the last several games, it's been pretty impressive. And Bizzardo last night, couple of ground ball double plays, huge plays for us there to get us out of a couple innings. And then Chris, you know, keeping things quiet there over the last 2 innings, and we've seen that from him. He works very efficiently, throws strikes, makes them you know, try to earn it, and he's just been so solid for us on the back end. You know, it's been an impressive showing by the bullpen here. And then it's what we talk about. The pitching has been great. The offense has been great, and the defense as well.
1: It's been fun. 8 in a row. Good luck this afternoon. Final game of the series here at home against the Mets, Danny.
0: Thanks, Rick. Always a pleasure.
1: Mariners skipper Dan Wilson.
2: All right, our thanks to Rick and Dan Wilson. A couple things in there that I want to continue talking about in our roundtable. That next man up and that depth of the lineup, they were on display last night, certainly, and they've been on full display over the entirety of this win streak. We're going to dive into that a little bit more as our pregame coverage continues. It's here on the NC Machinery Mariners Radio Network.
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4: And the right-handers, 0-2 pitch on the way to Wisdom. Swinging a well-hit ball deep to left field. Going, and goodbye baseball off the out-of-town scoreboard. It ricochets back onto the field. Patrick Wisdom with his arm in the air as he rounds second, his first home run of the Mariners uniform, and it gives the Mariners a 2-0 lead here in the bottom of the second. It comes with Canzone aboard, and the Mariners living with the long ball.
5: Time for the round table. Mike Lefko here with you, joined now by Rick Riz and Gary Hill Jr. That Patrick Wisdom home run set the tone. And Rick, it was something that you mentioned with Dan this morning, that we just heard those comments. But as you talk about guys stepping up and filling in, someone like Patrick Wisdom arriving here with the Mariners, he dealt with the oblique injury, now back in the lineup. But you have Josh Naylor, who pretty much mans that position every single day. Well, all of a sudden, Josh Naylor deals with injury. Certainly, someone like Cal Raleigh as well. When you're playing behind Cal Raleigh, you don't expect to come into the lineup and maybe start a game. And now we're seeing guys like a Patrick Wisdom and a Johnny Pareda step up and have huge contributions to this Mariners team.
4: Oh, Mike, you can't win without depth on your ball club, without the guys that are on the bench that have to prepare every day, even though they might not get in the game or see any action for 4, 5, 6 days in a row. But once they get in the ball game, they contribute. And Danny talked about it. Yeah, it's nice to see, you know, somebody hit a home run like Patrick did last night. But just go in there and do what you do best, and that's play good baseball. But Patrick Wisdom was ready to go. It's that long home run that jump starts the offense last night. So that you have to have that next man mentality to be successful. And it happened. It's happened so many times this year because, you know, Leo Rivas stepped in with Donovan gone and played a heck of a third base defensively. And you got to have those guys. And then with Donovan gone for, you know, for a larger amount of time, here comes Holt Emerson up from AAA. So you got to have those guys down in the minor leagues. And he was ready to go. And this guy has really given us a jolt of energy over there at third base. Incredible play for the final out of the ball game. All he does is get extra base hits. He's got about 13 hits on the season, 8 extra base hits. But you also have that second tier of guys and down in the bullpen, and they're getting the job done. And Pizarro and Cristobal last night. But you have to have those guys. You just can't go through a season with 9 guys in that starting lineup. You're going to have injuries. You're going to have guys that, you know, slip and stumble a little bit. And you need the guys to step up. Next man up was Patrick Wisdom last night. And Pareda's done a super job, you know, as well.
6: And you also need your stars that are left when you're missing big stars, right? You know, when Donovan's out and Cal's out, you expect it to be huge parts of your lineup, right? And I think this whole stretch is even funnier with the home run binge in particular. When you think about an 8-game stretch of hitting 21 home runs, it's a lot of home runs. If you would have told me before the season the Mariners would have a stretch like this, I'd be like, yeah, well, Cal probably hit 7 of them, right?
4: Donovan.
6: And he's not here. You know what I mean? Like, yeah. It's remarkable that they're able to do this without a huge power bat missing. So I always think, like, you need the stars that are still around to really play well

0: to try and make up for it. And we've seen that. Like, Julio's been great. He has had a great month, especially a power month, which has really helped. Rosarena has been excellent all year. He's been getting on base. And, you know, JP at the top of the lineup, it can get overlooked. But with Donovan out, they needed somebody at the top. And he's running with a 370-plus on-base percentage out of the leadoff spot, which has helped set the table. So I think the guys that you need to step up have stepped up. And that's made a big difference in this recent stretch.
1: There was so much that we could have kind of narrowed this down to. I was thinking, all right, we could talk about the pitching because I don't want to undersell how good and how consistent that's been. But with everything you mentioned, Gary, and the power numbers, yeah, you kind of look up and down this lineup. And Rick, you were talking about some of those guys who have stepped in. As we're talking about everyone, I'm thinking to myself, well, look, we haven't really even talked that much about Dominic Canzone, who's just been kind of a stalwart. Right. And all of a sudden, the three-hit game yesterday and a couple of home runs over the weekend. I know the Mariners don't often use the DH for one set guy, but he kind of has been the everyday DH in a sense, especially when there's a right-handed pitcher. How important has that role been, Rick, to have a guy like Dominic Canzone filling kind of that, not really a swing role, but he's kind of the bridge between, you know, the top of the order and those key everyday bats, and then this young bottom of the lineup here, and then in the middle to transition is Dominic Canzone, who's just had a very solid season.
2: Yeah, that's why I made a point to ask Danny about Tom Canzone, because he's been so important. You have a good lineup, 1-9 offensively, when that bottom part of the order is tough, grinds out at bats and gets big hits, and can drive the ball out of the ballpark. Dom Canzone is right in the middle of all that. This guy is strong, he hits the ball hard, he can hit the ball out of the ballpark, he gets his base hits. And he's been on board. And last night's game, for instance, he's on board on the two home runs. You know, before the two home runs were hit in that game last night, Canzone had three hits in that ball game. So he gets aboard when Wisdom hits a home run in the second. He gets aboard with a single when Johnny Pareto hits that big three-run home run at the bottom of the fifth inning. So when you got Canzone at the bottom of the order and the guys at the bottom of the order, Cole Young has been amazing all season long. Colt Emerson has been a revelation, you know, coming up from AAA Tacoma offensively and defensively. Then you turn the order up to the guys in the top of the order, then you really have a strong lineup. But Canzone is right there in the middle of everything from six on down.
1: We just got an update about Cal Raleigh. The Mariners beat reporters, Daniel Kramer and Adam Jude, putting out there that Cal is scheduled to begin a rehab assignment in Everett on Sunday. Then on Tuesday, he'll join Tacoma and play the rest of the week with the Rainiers. So, Gary, with that news, to have Cal Raleigh, you know, kind of working his way back, how has this lineup been able to withstand that? It is kind of crazy to think, hey, if there's one guy on any team around baseball that if you were to say, we're going to take him off that team and say, good luck, go the rest of the way without him, well, Cal might be one of the most indispensable players, and the Mariners have found a way to withstand that so far.
0: That's 100%. And just look at the Mets, for example. You take Lindor out of the lineup, it really hurts. Like, you could say this for every team. You take a big bat out of the lineup, there's no one walking through the door to replace that guy, right? It really stings anytime a major guy, a middle-of-the-order back, gets taken out. A superstar like Cal is, you know, especially with everything he did last season. And you see it with the Mets. They're just not the same without Lindor in the lineup, as an example. And what's fun, I think, is to really think about, because I feel like we've not seen the lineup together yet. I know they've played a handful of games together, but I feel like we have not really seen it yet. We haven't seen Donovan at the top with Cal in the middle of the order going. And then you add Emerson to the mix and what the lefties are doing. Because you can't say enough about Canzone and Raleigh, I think, because they've just bashed righties. They've been you put their numbers together, just power, slash, they've been great. And so you think about the potential of what this offense could be when those guys come back, when Cal gets back, and to go along with the pitching. And it's funny, we're having a similar conversation. I feel like six starters, how are we going to do this? And then you think about when everyone gets healthy. Okay.
2: Yeah.
0: These are the kind of issues really good deep teams have.
2: Yeah.
0: You know,
2: those are great problems.
0: Yes. Like, it's not easy. I understand. And it can be tricky in a clubhouse to try and juggle and playing time and everything. But it's good. It's a good. You have a lot of good players.
2: Yeah. Oh boy,
0: that's good. Yeah. So I'm really looking forward to the time when Donovan's in there and Cal's in there and the offense is cooking. Because it feels like this is an offense.

0: that can really put up some numbers. Like, be a top five kind of offense in the majors.
1: Yeah, good stuff, guys. Great roundtable and some good news there on Cal Raleigh, in case you missed it. He's going to begin a rehab assignment this Sunday at High A Everett, and then we'll go to AAA Tacoma, play the rest of the week there. They will reassess after those rehab stints in Everett and then Tacoma. Well, one national MLB analyst says a couple things that have highlighted why the Mariners have been able to flip this switch and win eight straight games. We'll hear that in our Clubhouse Insider next. You're on the NC Machinery Mariners Radio Network.

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3: Second and 10 at the 33. 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
0: Mike Lefko in for Shannon Dreher today. 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This is your all-star getaway destination for the best action, luxury, dining, and entertainment. Muckleshoot Casino Resort, the biggest and best in the Northwest. When you have the longest active win streak in baseball like the Mariners do, you get a lot of attention around the sport. Certainly been the case on MLB Network. We've seen plenty of coverage on all aspects of this Mariners team. That

0: big picture on this is that when you have a team that can pitch, this is what happens. And this is why I think we had played the game and talked about this before, the difference between how we felt about the Mariners, the Blue Jays, the Tigers, the quote-unquote slow-starting teams that were in the playoffs last year, and when were they going to turn it around? My feeling has always been the Mariners are the best of those three teams because of the way they pitch. And the pitching will allow them to not go into prolonged losing streaks, and similarly gives them the chance at a prolonged winning streak. And that's exactly where they're at right now. They've integrated some young talent into the group. The bullpen has evened itself out. And again, as much as the piggybacking thing was a bit of a controversy, and still is to some extent, what it did on Sunday was you had a well-pitched game for 10 innings in which only two pitchers touched the baseball. That's really hard to do. So I think by and large, the Mariners are doing they're doing the things we knew they could do on a more consistent basis, even as they've been missing their most important player for a substantial portion of the year.
1: You know, I looked at looking at the box score right now, I felt like that was just a perfect, the way it worked out last night. So Hancock comes out, gives up two solo home runs, that's it, has seven strikeouts, gets his quality start, six innings, two hits, and then, or two earned runs. And then it goes Ferrer, and he doesn't allow a hit. Then it goes right. Brash. I guess it would have been, you know, more poetic if it finished with Munoz, but it went Munoz, then Spire. I mean, that's like a perfect, that's exactly, I feel like, what they've envisioned. I don't know about Hancock, but, you know, as far as the bullpen goes, it's just fantastic. I mean, it just looks perfect and exactly like they drew it up that way.
0: Four hitless innings from the pen, and when you get that kind of work, it really has a way of spreading confidence for the whole team. And I'm glad you mentioned Spire too, because he went almost a full month without pitching in the major leagues, and I think that to me is an important absence to note, that until he got back, you really didn't have your full complement. Now you've got two lefties that you trust at the end of the game. Brash has been almost unhittable this season, honestly, effectively at an all-star level. He's pitched 18 games, a .60 ERA, a .80 whip. I mean, no one's getting on base against that guy right now. And Munoz, again, wobbled early a little bit in the season, but has been much better of late. A lot of swing and miss in that bullpen. So you might still say, sure, you're always looking to improve the pen. It wouldn't surprise me if they add someone from the outside. But the Mariners are the best kind of team in the sense that yes, you want to add a reliever because everybody always does, but you're not out there looking for a starting pitcher. If the ideal position player presents himself, you can look at it. But I would also say that the Mariners would probably tell you that they have done a lot of their deadline work for 2026 at the preceding deadline and last offseason with the additions of Naylor and then more recently Donovan. At this point, if you were to tell me that Donovan would only play 25 games this point in the year and that Raleigh would only play 41 and they'd be in first place and gaining momentum, that's a pretty good situation to be in, where internally the improvements will come. And let's also talk about what Colt Emerson has done and his ability to make a very successful adjustment to the major leagues. Obviously, as a left-handed batter, when you're playing the infield and you're having 908 OPS as a rookie, really impressive. And I got to tell you this on Colt Emerson. Had a wonderful conversation today with Brad Barclay. Brad Barclay was Emerson's high school coach at John Glenn High School in Central Ohio. How about that? So I reached out to him last week. I said, you know what, I'm going to see the Mariners in Detroit this weekend, at least on Sunday, and I wanted to have a little background on Colts. Just heard a lot of great stories, and you're both going to love this. He truly played football for three full seasons there in high school, at John Glenn High School, and intended to play for his senior year, too, all the way through, until he got picked for Team USA Baseball, which took him away for that summer leading into his senior high school. So a true multi-sport star from a small town in Ohio, and man, does he look the part right now in the big leagues with the way he's playing for the Mariners.
2: Yeah, we were just talking about sort of the youth movement beyond Julio, still 20.

0: 25 years old, just turned 25 in December. So he's part of it, but this is the next phase where you're seeing Colt Emerson and Cole Young, who doesn't get a lot of shine. He doesn't have that contract that Colt Emerson does, yet he's out there making spectacular defensive plays. He's looked rock solid defensively. And offensively, he's come through in some big situations. He's hitting around 250 right now.
1: Right.
0: He just looks like this is his first full season. Got a taste last year. Certainly had his struggles, but he just looks different now. And he looks like a guy we're watching the beginnings of what could be, again emphasizing could, be your long term answer at second base, which is something the Mariners have really never had.
1: Well, you're right, and when you think about it, they now have three everyday players who are 25 and younger. Again, Emerson, it's brief, but it sure looks like when he's up, he's going to be playing every day. So you've got Julio's in his age 25 season. Young is in his age 22 season. Emerson is in his age 20 season. I mean, he's a kid.
0: Yeah.
1: Look at the way he's playing right now. It's really remarkable. And the numbers, when you talk about wins above replacement, which, again, doesn't tell you everything, but it does tell you a little bit, the wins above replacement leader among position players for the Mariners, interestingly enough, is a Rosarena, followed by Young.
2: Yeah, really impressive what the young players have done for this Mariners team. Cole Young and then Colt Emerson as well in just 15 career games has already become a mainstay in this Mariners lineup. That was today's Mariners Clubhouse Insider presented by Global Credit Union, powering the new Seattle Mariners cashback credit card. 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We'll come back with our picks to click. 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
4: Mike Lefkoe back here with you on the Muckleshoot Casino Resort Mariners pregame show. Getting closer to game three of the series against the Mets. 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Guys, I think we all nailed it pretty much yesterday. Gary conjured up Patrick Wisdom. Rick, you got your pick of Julio with the home run. Colt Emerson had a good game. I'll give myself credit as well. But today, who jumps out of that lineup for you, Rick?
5: I tell you what, you know, we talked about all the home runs, 21 home runs over the last eight games during the streak. But the pitching has been outstanding. 8-0 with a 1.92 earned run average. Starters 4-0 with a 1.81 ERA. The bullpen 4-0 with a 2.37 ERA. I'm going to go with George Kirby today. Been a little bit of a bump in the road the last three starts, but George Kirby is one of the better pitchers in the American League. He doesn't walk anybody. He's 5-4 on the year. George Kirby's going to have a big afternoon. Seven strong innings, maybe give up a run on about three hits, no walks, and six strikeouts along the way. So George Kirby's going to get the win today and make it 9 in a row for the Mariners.
4: All right, Gary. Are you looking at the magic of that page?
6: Yeah.
4: See what jumps out?
6: I feel like the safe thing to do is take a home run from somebody. It's just who, yeah. I guess, is the question. Who is it going to be? Tom Canzone. He's going to hit a home run.
4: That was going to be my pick.
6: Oh, it was.
4: Yeah.
6: Should I pick somebody else?
4: No, that's a good pick. Gary.
6: You sure?
4: That's a great pick. I'm going to continue my solo push to just make it the biggest outrage that Julio didn't win Player of the Month.
6: Mm.
4: So I'm going to say that Julio, even though he will not be motivated by this, but I will. And for him, I'm going to motivate him to hit a home run.
6: Like you are motivated by hatred and spite. That's
4: yes.
6: Excellent.
4: Yeah. Okay. And pettiness of that Nick Kurtz went 0-11 next last time the Mariners faced him, and he won AL Player of the Month. Now I'll keep that going. All right, we have some great picks again. I think they're all going to click. And it's presented by Sandberg Volvo Cars in Lynnwood. 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Come back, give you a quick update on the scores. Only three other games happening right now. We'll catch you up on all of those, though. Coming up next here on the NC Machinery Mariners Radio Network.
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2: We've got Bernie Upchurch joining us now on the Zone phone. 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You can catch him covering games across Whatcom, Skagit, Island, and San Juan counties. 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
3: 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We have about 150 people in our organization that cover the four county area, but only about 90 of us are really working full schedules. 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We really could use some younger people as well.
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4: We're getting ever closer to that 12:40 first pitch. George Kirby's on the mound as the Mariners look to pick up another series sweep over the Mets and record their ninth straight win. And they kind of need to because they have some teams kind of chasing them in the AL West. The Rangers are going for a series sweep as well over the Cardinals. Time now for the Chevy Equinox scoreboard. Only three games in progress right now, a few getaway games, including one really interesting result. The Tigers are up 7-2 on the Rays in the ninth. Looks like the Tigers, now going to the bottom of the ninth actually, looks like the Tigers are going to record the sweep in Tampa. A Rays team that had the best record in the American League has been very tough to beat at home. The Tigers put up 10 runs in game one, beat them 8-0 last night, and now have put up 7 runs in this one. It's a Tigers team that now is all of a sudden starting to play a little bit better baseball for the Mariners when Seattle heads there to begin a series on Friday. So that is an interesting one to watch. One of the other games in progress is a team the Mariners will see towards the end of the road trip, the Nationals. They are tied with the Marlins in the bottom of the seventh, 1-1. And the only other game in progress, the White Sox lead the Twins 5-0 in the sixth inning. Full check of scores coming up in postgame, but bigger, better, and built for the Northwest, the all-wheel drive Equinox is where Northwest adventures begin. When we return here, as our pregame coverage continues, as we get ever closer to that 12:40 first pitch, George Kirby and Freddy Peralta, your respective pitchers, it'll be out of left field with Gary and Aaron as our pregame coverage continues on the NC Machinery Mariners Radio Network.
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11: It's the Mariners pregame show. Gary Hill, Aaron Goldsmith. We're brought to you by Toyota of Kirkland and Toyota of Renton. Aaron, I feel like this segment is kind of, we chronicle the season, the ups and downs, the roller coaster ride. And what's funny about this segment is, because we've seen it play out for so long, we're like, well, it's going to happen at some point. Right. We just don't know when. And now, it's happening now.
12: Yes, it is happening now. It's all happening now, actually, as it turns out. When things do happen great for the Mariners, it seems like it all goes well.
11: Yeah.
12: And that's the world the Mariners are living in right now. There aren't many teams, even teams that go to the playoffs and go to the World Series, who can say that at one point in the year they swept three straight series. Mm. And the Mariners are in that position right now. And it came at a time where they never really dug themselves into a hole, and they never were in a good division. So now you've seen them vault to the top and firmly hold first place and continue to add to that lead. It's almost too many good things to be able to acknowledge all of them at one time. It's almost a little overwhelming, right? When you look at the starting pitching, the bullpen, the offense, hitting for an average, hitting for power, like home runs like we've almost never seen in an eight-game stretch before for the Mariners, in a ballpark where you're not supposed to be able to hit home runs. It's everything clicking at one time. This won't last forever, but what you hope is you hope that you ride the hot streaks as long as you can, and then you manage the downtimes, and you keep as high of a ceiling in the downtimes as possible.
11: That's right, and the formula is pretty clear. Is they're pitching great, rotation and bullpen, and they're hitting homers.
12: Yeah.
11: Like, this is the formula. The thing I find funny about it, if you would have told me at some point this season they would go on an eight-game stretch, where they'd hit 21 home runs, they'd be like, yeah, Cal probably hit six of them. The fact he's not even here is really remarkable. And it's been 11 different guys that have hit home runs in this stretch. You know, Julio's hit four to lead the team in the stretch. But it's just, they're coming from all over the place.
12: Yeah, you could imagine Cal hitting like a

0: third of those home runs in an eight-game stretch, given the kind of heater we saw him go on numerous times last year. It has been very diversified. Also, I had no real expectations for Cole Emerson when he was called up. He's played in 15 games. My expectation would be, don't get buried. Just try to compete, hold your own, be a plus defensively, and just get some hits when you can.
1: Yeah.
0: Try to tread water against lefties. Uh-huh. Since he's been called up, only Julio has more extra base hits. Yeah. He's third in slugging for the Mariners since being called up. I did not expect damage from Colt Emerson as a 20-year-old in his first 2 weeks in the show. He's been a major plus. It really is up and down. Canzone's been just hitting the ball harder than anybody for the last week and a half. I mean, you can really go up and down the whole lineup. It's been remarkably impressive.
2: Yeah, the impact is off the charts. 12 hits at the major league level, 8 extra base hits. One of the singles was a bunt base hit too. It's really unbelievable.
0: Well, I don't want to give too much love for a bunt base hit when we're talking about all the slug from Colt Emerson. But when he dropped down a bunt base hit, when this place was going bananas and the Mets pitcher was, you know, kind of seeing stars, and third baseman was playing back, I was just really amazed that he had the wherewithal to kind of see the game situation and be like, oh, I got this easy.
1: Yeah.
0: Because this guy's pinned in a corner right now and is trying to climb his way back up onto his feet. He's really kind of checked every little box so far this year for the Mariners, from home runs to triples to heads up plays to great defense. Like, you really can't script a first 2 weeks much better, regardless of your age, in the major leagues than what we've seen from Colt.
2: Yeah, I think that is exactly right. As the Mariners look for number 9 today, trying to win their 9th in a row, trying to sweep the homestand. Mariners and Mets, Game 3, back with more right after this.
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1: Well, on a Wednesday afternoon here in Seattle, the Mariners looking for that streak to continue. It's the Mariners against the New York Mets here at T-Mobile Park, and it's going to be the final game of the three-game series. Hi again, everybody. I'm Rick Riz, along with Gary Hill Jr., Mike Lefko sitting in for Shannon Dreher. And what streak are we talking about? Well, the Mariners have won 8 games in a row. 10 of their last 12 ball games. They made it 8 in a row with a victory last night, 8-3 over the Mets, and everybody contributing over the last 8 games. The power has been there night after night after night. 3 more home runs last night. The Mariners have belted 21 home runs over the last 8 games during this win streak, and it's come from pretty much everybody. 11 different players have hit a home run over the 8-game win streak. So the Mariners on a roll as a team. They're also batting 293 over the last 8 wins. Well, the pitching matchups for this afternoon's finale of the 3-game series, it's going to be George Kirby going for the Mariners, a record of 5-4 with a 3.77 ERA. He'll be making his 13th start of the year. Freddy Peralta, the former ace of the Milwaukee Brewers, going for the Mets. And Peralta this year is a Met 3-4 with a 3.55 ERA. Yeah, it's been a lot of fun. Great pitching by the Mariners over the last 8 games as a team, as a unit, as a staff. They have a 1.92 ERA. Good Wednesday afternoon gathering here at T-Mobile Park. The roof is wide open, and we have baseball before the Mariners embark on a long, long road trip. But first things first, the Mariners try to make it 9 wins in a row. It's the Mariners and the New York Mets. Glad you join us for all the play-by-play. We're going to be back and have a look at this afternoon's starting lineups right after this timeout.
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7: J.P. Crawford, Long Beach, California.
1: J.P. Crawford with a walk-off two-run home run.
0: Batting second, the center fielder,
8: Julio Rodriguez from Loma de Cabrera, Dominican Republic.
1: Leaps up and he makes the catch. Tumbles to the warning track. Holy smokes, what a catch by Julio Rodriguez.
0: Batting third, the first baseman,
9: Josh Naylor, Mississauga, Ontario, Canada.
1: 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Three runs.

0: Field.
1: I'm de Rosarena, y soy cubano y mexicano.
2: Randy Rosarena, the game winner, 7-6. The Mariners get the win.
3: Batting fifth, the right fielder.
4: Luke Rayleigh, Kingsley, Ohio.
2: Goodbye, baseball. Luke Rayleigh ties it up.
3: Batting sixth at second base.
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6: Dominic Canzone, Cleveland, Ohio, The Ohio State University.
2: Dom Canzone jumping up and down. He's going to take a tour around the bases.
3: Inning eighth, the catcher.
7: Johnny Pareda, San Juan, Venezuela.
2: Johnny Pareda, his first major league home run, and it's given the Mariners a 3-2 lead in the seventh inning.
3: Batting ninth, the third baseman.
8: Gold Emerson, Cambridge, Ohio.
2: Goodbye, baseball! Gold Emerson! Holy smokes, his first hit of the big leagues is a three-run home run down the right field line.
3: And taking the ball for the Mariners.
9: George Kirby, Brian York, Elon Ebert.
2: Strike three, called, got him. 96, scraping the edge. Career high, strikeout 14 for George Kirby. George Kirby against the Mets today. The Mariners looking for number nine. We'll come back. First pitch, play-by-play, right after this.
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0: It's the Mariners and the Mets. Mariners have won 8 in a row, looking for number 9. Gary Hill alongside Rick Riz. 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Well, Rick, it has been quite a run for the Mariners, and not very often you see a team with a chance to sweep 3 straight series and sweep an entire homestand. But that's where we are today. The Mariners have a chance for the 3rd straight sweep and sweeping the homestand.
1: One of the toughest things to do in baseball, football, hockey, whatever kind of sport, is consistency. And to be able to put every facet of the game together, the offense with the pitching, the defense, guys coming off the bench, stepping up in certain situations to help out when time of need with when a guy is injured. It's so tough to be consistent. And to be able to do what the Mariners have done for the last 8 games, win 8 in a row, hitting .293 as a team, belting 21 home runs by 11 different players, collecting those total of 21 home runs, and to win 10 out of 12, it's really difficult. But the Mariners have done it. They want to keep it going. They had the pitching. They've had the pitching. 8-0 with a 1.92 ERA during the streak. And they're hitting, like I said, .293, almost .300 as a team. So it's a contribution by everybody. I give Dan Wilson so much credit because it was a rocky road for the first few months of the season. But he hung in there with certain guys to get the right-handed hitters going, you know, against left-handed pitching. The left-handed hitters have been outstanding against right-handed pitching. Luke Raley has had a fantastic season. Dom Canzone as well. The big stars are stars, and the young players have really been outstanding. Cole Emerson coming up from Tacoma this year. Cole Young has had a fabulous season, first full year in the big league. So they're getting it done in every aspect of the game. That's how you win 8 in a row, and now they're trying to make it 9.
0: Today won't be easy. A different scenario for the Mets. They've had an opener each of the first 2 games. Today they're going to hand it to their guy, Freddy Peralta, their best starter. He'll take the ball today. So this is going to be a tough one. This is a good matchup between Kirby and Peralta.
1: And what makes him so tough is the fastball-changeup combination. About 75% fastball-changeup. He's really good. He was outstanding last year with the Milwaukee Brewers, and now he's a New York Met. And the Mets are going to have their hands full with George Kirby. He's one of the best in the business as well. Hi again, everybody, and welcome to Mariners Baseball. The roof is wide open. A little bit of a cloudy sky high above the ballpark. Final game of the 3-game series with the Mets, as the Mariners get ready to embark on a long road trip coming up to Detroit, Baltimore, and Washington before they get back home on June the 15th against Baltimore. Kirby is ready to go, leading things off. Carson Benz, he had a big night last night. Here's the pitch on the way, and it's going to be a little bit high for ball one, and we are underway. Welcome to Mariners Baseball. We had weather day today. The folks from a local television station from Fox 13 out here talking with the kids. Here's the pitch on the way, and it's low and inside for ball two. 2 balls and no strikes. But Benj had a big night last night. He was 2-for-3 with 2 home runs and 3 runs batted in. Kirby out of Rye, New York, grew up near Citi Field. Here's the pitch on the way, swinging a pop-up out of play down the left field side, and the count is now 2-1. Kirby 5-4 with a 3.77 ERA. He's looking for a bounce-back start. He's had a little bit of a bump in the road the last 3 outings against the Padres, the Royals, and the Diamondbacks. But he always figures it out. Next offer on the way, up high with a fastball, ball 3, and the count is 3-1. But one thing about George, he's not going to walk you. 17 walks for the year in his 12 starts. It's about 1.5 walks every start. Now the windup and the 3-1 pitch on the way to Ben. Swing and a miss at a fastball at 97. Had some giddy up to it. And the count is full at 3 balls and 2 strikes. Mariners in their home whites on this Wednesday afternoon here in Seattle. Road grades for the Mets. Mets come in at 26-35. They've been bothered by some key injuries this year. The windup and the 3-2 on the way to Ben. Swing and a miss at a high fastball for strike 3. So Kirby comes back from a 3-1 count to strike out Carson Benz to start things off, and right away, George, there's strikeout number 1. That's a good sign. 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Here's Bo Bichette.

0: The windup and the pitch on the way to the former Blue Jay. That's high and outside for ball one. Mariners winding down interleague play at this point in the season. And then we'll see the Nationals coming up on the next road trip later on. Next offer. Swing and a foul. Out of play in the first base side. Laid on the fastball. Bichette, and the count is even at one ball and one strike. But Gary, this has been so much fun watching this club win in so many ways to put together a string of eight in a row.
1: Yeah, they've been good in every single phase in this stretch.
0: Now the 1-1 to Bichette, high and outside, ball two, two balls and a strike.
1: It's just great starts every single night. Bullpen has been nails and slugging homers constantly. It's been the formula.
0: It's fun to watch, and speaking of nails, he's back in the lineup at first base after sitting out last night. Next pitch, check swing, did he go? And he did not. The appeal down to the first base umpire, Jen Powell, and Bichette was able to hold up, but the count is 3-1. By the way, the home plate umpire this afternoon is Adam Beck. Jen Powell, the first lady umpire in Major League history, working this series between the Mariners and the Mets. Congratulations to Jen. Came up last year. Here's the pitch. Swing and a foul tip behind home plate. The bat goes sailing out of the hands of Bichette. All the way to the Mets on deck circle. Picked up by the Met bat boy. And Bichette will put a little more stick on the handle of the bat. And the count is 3-2 on Bo Bichette. But Jen Powell, quite a story. Congratulations to Jen. A lot of time in the minor leagues, about 10 years down in the minor leagues, a crew chief in the minors this year. Now she's back up in the big leagues after making her debut last year. Juan Soto is due up next. Kirby ready, the windup and the 3-2 Bichette. Swing and a foul out of play in the first base side. And the count is still 3-2. And the first two hitters have made Kirby throw a lot of pitches. 12 pitches already for Kirby, but he's hanging in there. He'd love to get another strikeout right here. He fan bench on a 3-2 pitch to start things off. The windup by Kirby, and again the 3-2 to Bichette swing, and that's fouled out of play down the right field side. And the count is still 3-2. Bichette batting just .213, 5 home runs, and 28 runs batted in. Bothered by a sore knee last year. Didn't see much of Bo toward the end of the season. Here's the windup, and again the 3-2. Swinging a line drive, base in at a right field. Bichette going the other way. Up of the ball is Luke Raley. Gets a throw in, so Bo Bichette. Solid hit into right field, his first hit of the series. One on and one away, and the batter will be designated hitter Juan Soto. Yeah, everything has been outstanding for the Mariners, winning eight in a row. The last time they won eight in a row was that 10-game winning streak in September of last year. And the Mariners ended up winning 10 in a row and 17 of 18. That put them in first place, and they stayed there. Won the division for the first time. Here's the pitch. Swing and a fly ball in a shallow left center field. That's going to drop in. A base hit for Soto. Up of the ball is Randy Arozarena. Down to second goes Bichette. So here come the Mets. Runners at first and second with one out. The Mariners winning the West for the first time in 24 years last year. That'll bring up first baseman Jared Young. Kirby trying to get out of a jam. Rubs a wrinkle into a new baseball to the backside of the mound. Walks up the bump. Get ready to face Young. Jared batting .282. Recently called up from AAA Syracuse. Two home runs and four runs batted in. A home run two nights ago. Here's the pitch to him. And a strike call on the inside corner. The count nothing and one. Logan Gilbert started the ball game last night for the Mariners. He went 5 1/3 to pick up his fourth win of the year. The bullpen was outstanding. Eduard Bizzardo and Cooper Criswell has been tremendous. Here's the stretch and the 0-1 pitch. Swinging a ground ball to first. Up of the ball is Naylor. Down to second. Wide throw into left field. It goes. Bichette rounding third. He will score. Up of the ball is Randy Arozarena. And the Mets have a 1-0 lead here in the top of the first inning on a throwing error by Josh Naylor. Fired wide over to J.P. Crawford trying to cover second to get a force on Soto. It goes into left field, so Bichette scores from second. Young is out at first base on a fielder's choice and a throwing error by Naylor. And still one out, and the Mets have a run in. And J.P. went to his left. That throw was way to his right. They had a chance for the double.

0: play to get out of the inning. Here's Brett Beatty. Batting 233, the stretch and the pitch. Swing and a miss at a fastball, and the count is nothing and one. Center fielder Julio Rodriguez, a little bit toward left center for Beatty, a left-handed hitter. George, good velocity and his fastball. Now the 0-1 pitch, swinging a foul out of play in the third base side. And the count is nothing and two, and that's why Julio is shaded a little bit toward left center field, because a lot of these hitters a little bit late from Kirby. Beatty 1-for-4 last night, 1-for-7 in the series. First and second, a run in, one out for the Mets. Beatty steps back in. Kirby looks in, still looking for that ground ball. Chance to turn two, the stretch, and the 0-2 pitch. Here's a breaking ball, the sweeper low and inside for ball one. Kirby in his last start. Last Friday, no decision, as the Mariners had a walk-off 7-6 win over the Arizona Diamondbacks. He went 5 1/3. Gave up four runs. The stretch and the 1-2 pitch. Swing and a miss. Strike three. Got a fastball up top. And 97 miles an hour. Second strikeout for Kirby. And the Mets have two down here in the top of the first inning. Man, good location. Up and in. And Beatty couldn't get to it. That'll bring up second baseman Marcus Semien. Semien hitting just .225. With six home runs and 23 runs batted in. We saw a lot of Semien when he was a Texas Ranger. The windup and the pitch is just a bit outside with a sweeper. Ball one. And let's see if we got a challenge already from Johnny Pareda. Let's see if he wins this challenge. And, ooh, it is a ball just a bit outside. So the Mariners lose one of their two challenges in this game. Just a less than a half inch outside. So it's 1-0 on Marcus Semien. Two on, two outs. A run in for the Mets here in the top of the first inning. The stretch and the 1-0 pitch. Swinging a pop-up out of play on the first base side. One ball and one strike. Semien did a lot of damage against the Mariners as a Texas Ranger. 31 home runs and games against the Mariners with 88 runs batted in. Kirby looking for a big final out here in the first. Limit the damage, the pitch, swing and a foul off the glove of Pareda. And the count is now 1-2. Temperature starting to drop a little bit, Gary. We had summer show up yesterday. It was 80 degrees at game time. A little bit cooler today.
1: It's definitely darker today. Kind of a dense cloud cover overhead currently. It's slightly different than warm and sunny yesterday.
0: Oh, it was beautiful yesterday. Runners get their leads, and the 1-2 on the way, swinging a line drive caught by shortstop J.P. Crawford. Half step to his left. He makes the catch, and that'll end the inning. Well, the Mets get one run. It was unearned here in the top of the first. We go to the bottom of inning number one. Our Mechanics Bank score, the Mets won, and the Mariners coming up.
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2: Our Mechanics Bank score, it's the Mets 1 and the Mariners coming up here in the bottom of the first inning to take a look at veteran right-hander Freddy Peralta, the former Brewer. Here's a pitch on the way, the leadoff batter, J.P. Crawford, a strike, 0-1. Peralta, first year as a New York Met, 3-4 with a 3.55 ERA, making his 13th start of the year. Windup and the pitch, swung on, popped up and out of play on the third base side by J.P. And the count is nothing and two. Crawford, a great job in that leadoff spot. 9 home runs for the year, 22 runs batted in. Makes things happen. The 0-2. Up and in as J.P. gets out of the way. Ball one, one ball, and two strikes. Peralta had an outstanding season last year, his final year in Milwaukee. He was 17-6 with a 2.70 ERA. The next pitch is a breaking ball low and inside. Ball two, two balls, and two strikes. I always kind of chuckle because every time J.P. goes to 0-2, it's always very quickly 2-2 or 3-2. The 2-2. And it's outside, and now it's 3-2. Just got that knack. The great idea of the strike zone to get back into the count. Full count on Crawford. The look in by Peralta, and the right-hander delivers, swinging a well-hit ball into the gap, deep right center field, going and going, and goodbye baseball! 17th career leadoff home run for J.P. Crawford. And just like that, the Mariners tie the game at 1-1. Oh my goodness, his 10th home run of the season, and he is lightning in that leadoff spot. J.P. had the count 0-2, worked it full, and yeah, he got a pitch he liked and rammed it out of the ballpark to right center field. We are tied at 1.
3: That was fast. They got that one back quickly.
2: He's amazing. Here's Julio Rodriguez. First pitch to Julio is going to be a strike called, 0-1. But J.P. always gets back when he's behind. Peralta fires away to Julio, check swing. And it's low and inside for ball one, one ball, one strike. The Mariners have now hit 22 home runs in their last 9 games. Here's the stretch by Peralta and the 1-1 to Julio. Swing and a miss. He took a big cut at a slider. And the count is now 1-2.
3: Julio has 4 of those. JP now has 4 of those. He's on a home run roll.
2: It was just days ago that JP hit 2 home runs in 1 game, his first career multi-home run game. Now the stretch to the 1-2 to Julio, swinging a foul out of play on the first base side. And the count is still 1 ball and 2 strikes. Yesterday we celebrated Lou Gehrig Day. And I tell you what, with all these home runs, the Mariners have turned into the Bronx Bombers. How about the Royal Brome Bombers? Here in Seattle. Here's the pitch on the way to Julio. Slider, swing, and a miss for strike 3. And the Mariners have 1 down here in the bottom of the first inning. Well, time now for the roof report from Three Tree Roofing. Great cloudy skies high above the ballpark on a Wednesday afternoon. Well, the roof is wide open. We have popped the top. The roof report brought to you by Three Tree Roofing, the number one roofer in Washington. 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Here's Josh Naylor back in the lineup. Pitch on the way to Josh is a strike called, 0-1. Josh had to sit out last night's game with some tightness in his lower back after hitting a home run 2 nights ago that tied the game at 2. Next offering, Naylor is outside for ball 1, 1 ball and 1 strike. Mariners eventually won that ball game. Score of 3-2. That was on a walk-off base hit by Cole Young. But Naylor's home run in the 7th inning tied the game. Here's the pitch, swung on, popped up down the left field line, foul territory, cutting across the third baseman Beatty on the warning track, and Beatty is there to make the catch for the second out. So 2 down after the leadoff home run by J.P. Crawford, all tied at 1, and that'll bring up left fielder Randy Rosarena. But the numbers have been incredible.

Incredible for the Mariners during this win streak. 8 wins in a row. They've outscored their opponents 48-18, averaging 6 runs a game, giving up only 2.2 runs a game. Here's the pitch to Randy, swinging a fly ball down the right field line. Foul. See, it's down the line, and the count is 0-1. They are averaging 10 or more hits a game. And as a team, batting 293. Here's the 0-1 to Randy. Breaking ball misses outside for ball one. One ball and one strike. And the pitching has been stellar. 8-0 with a 1.92 earned run average. The windup and the 1-1 pitch from Peralta. On the way to Randy, swinging a miss, chases that slider, and that's a good slider from Peralta to the right-handed hitters. Early in the game here in the first. 1-2 on a Rosarena. Randy having a great year. Hitting 284, 6 home runs, 26 RBIs, 16 steals. The 1-2 pitch, another slider, low and outside. Randy knew it was coming. Easy take right there, ball two. Two balls and two strikes. Besides the wins, it's how they're winning. They have 3 walk-off wins in their last 5 games. The 2-2 to Randy, low and outside. A changeup this time, ball three. Full count 3-2. Randy started that string of walk-off victories on May the 29th. Base hit in the gap in right center field that beat the Diamondbacks. Victor Robles 2 days later with another win over Arizona. Infield base hit for Victor. Here's the pitch. Inside, almost hit him, and strike three called, and Randy wants the challenge. He was heading out of the box thinking it was ball four and almost grazed that left arm, and now we're looking up at the big board, and oh man, it is a ball up and in. So yes, it's all right. He walks. He won the challenge. Wow. It almost hit him. It was barely inside, but Randy knew it was going to be ball four. It was called strike three.

0: Luke last season, man, it was a tough year for him with the injuries. Healthy this year, and he's been something to stretch. And now the 1-1 on the way. Rayleigh with a swing and a miss. And a fastball, and the count is now 1-2. Well, the Mariners win their first challenge, and it extends the inning. Strike three would have ended the inning. But Randy's on at first base with two outs, following the home run by J.P. Crawford. 1-1 tie. And the 1-2 pitch, swing and a miss, and a nasty changeup for strike three, and that's going to retire the side. Well, the Mariners come back to tie it on the Crawford home run, his 10th home run of the season, his 17th career leadoff home run. We go to the top of the second. Our Mechanics Bank score, the Mariners won, and the Mets won.
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1: Mariners and the Mets all tied at 1-1 as we go to the top half of the second. Play baseball on a Wednesday afternoon here in Seattle. A.J. Ewing will lead things off for the Mets. Mets getting an unearned run in the first, and the Mariners getting a very earned run in the bottom of the first inning on a leadoff home run by J.P. Crawford, his 10th home run of the year.
2: It's like Paredes having some pitch comm difficulties. I don't think you can hear it. He's testing it. You can see he's got the little clicker. He keeps punching the buttons with his...
1: making sure it works.
2: He can't hear it. Now I think he's got it, though.
1: He's got it attached to his shin guard. Now he's ready to go. Here's Ewing up there. George Kirby threw 25 pitches the first, and now we still have a problem.
2: I don't think Kirby can hear it. I think they need a new unit.
1: You know, sometimes, Gary, you know, I like a lot of this technology, but sometimes a good old... fashion, one finger down for a fastball works.
2: You know, it's funny. I was thinking about that.
1: Three slide.
2: I think it would take too long these days. With all the starters that have seven different pitches, I think it would take forever.
1: Well, you have all these delays when it doesn't work. They still got to think about the...
2: Not really. Put on that many delays.
1: Well, you're looking for a button you can put down the finger.
2: I don't know. I think with Kirby, like I was thinking about Seth Lugo the other day with his 13 pitches. It would take you 45 seconds just to find the right one.
1: He does have 13. He's got 10. All right. They finally got the buttons working. Whoop-de-doo. Here's the pitch on the way. Swinging a ground ball up the middle into center field. A base hit for Ewing. So a leadoff single on the first pitch from George. 1-1 tie, and that'll bring up MJ Melendez.
2: Looks like we're going to be covered here shortly.
1: Must be some rain in the area, so the roof is beginning to close here at T-Mobile Park.
2: What happened to 80 and sunny?
1: Yeah, long gone. Man, summer lasted one day.
2: A little short of this year.
1: I'll never forget. One year, this is true, Gary. Okay, I mean, you grew up here. Here's Melendez, left-handed hitter, the pitch. So I'm swung on, pop foul out of play, way out of play down the left field line. The count is 0-1. Somebody asked me, you know, when was summer? I said, I think it was a Thursday. Because we didn't have a really long summer. But it was beautiful yesterday, 80 degrees at game time. Here's the pitch of Melendez, and it's outside for ball one. One ball and one strike. One on, nobody out. Number of games going on right now on this Wednesday afternoon. A getaway day for a lot of clubs, including the Mariners and the Mets. Mariners heading off to the road. Here's a throw to first base, and Ewing, spinning his wheels, is able to dive back to the bag safely. So the Mariners will be in Detroit after the game today and take on the Tigers on Friday night. Day off tomorrow in Birmingham. Here's the pitch on the way, and it's up high for ball two. Two balls and a strike. Gary, I sure love staying in Birmingham instead of downtown Detroit. Nice community, great restaurants, beautiful hotel, the Townsend Hotel. Kirby looking for a ground ball, the stretch and the 2-1. It's in there for a strike, and the count is even on Melendez. And two balls and two strikes.
2: Although I have some fond memories now of staying in Detroit. Last year during the playoffs, we stayed
1: downtown.
2: Right by the ballpark.
1: That's right.
2: Fun memories from that series, for sure.
1: Yeah, the team was in another hotel. Yeah. We were in the other one by the old location of Tiger Stadium, which I spent a lot of time there broadcasting for the Mariners and 3 years as announcer for the Tigers. Here's the stretch and the pitch. Swinging a foul back of the count. Still even on Melendez at two balls and two strikes. And
2: they've done a good job at that park. They've turned it into a community field.
1: Right.
2: They still have the flag, the original flagpole from Tiger Stadium there at that field now. And you walk in, they have a couple of old seats from Tiger Stadium.
1: Right.
2: It's very cool.
1: They allowed me to walk on the field. Here's the pitch on the way, and a swing and a miss by Melendez for strike three. That is strikeout number three for George Kirby. And one away for the Mets here in the top of the first inning.

0: All artificial surface, and they've got home plate there where home plate was. But man, I love that old ballpark. The dugouts were so small. I remember one time I hit my head getting up in the dugout. I'm 5'7". I was sitting next to Frank Howard one day before a ball game. He's 6'8". Here's Luis Torrens, the former Mariner, and he takes a look at a strike at the count as 0-1. And I told Hondo, his nickname, I said, Hondo, be careful who you stand up, man. I said, all right, you got to be careful here at this ballpark. It's not made for big guys like us. I said, it's not made for a guy like me. Here's the pitch on the way. Another strike call by Beck, the plate umpire, likes to take his sweet old time. And the count is nothing to two on Torrens, but I love that part. A lot of history there. Tigers winning the World Series in 1984. And going way back to the early 1900s with Ty Cobb and the gang. Here's the stretch and the 0-2 to Torrens from George Kirby. And it's on the way. Outside for ball one, one ball and two strikes. What was really unique about it was that the broadcast booths, radio and TV, were just stuck underneath the upper deck, and we were so low that you could play catch with the catcher. There goes the runner at first. Pitch on the way, swinging a ground ball, two up at a third. Emerson's got it. Only play to first. The toss across is in time to get Torrens with Ewing running on the pitch. He'll make it to second easily. And there's two outs for the Mets here in the top of the first inning. And Gary, you had to be really careful for foul balls, otherwise you could get really hurt. So close. And you could hear everything. Here is Carson Benge, who had a big night last night with two hits, two home runs, and three RBIs. But so much history at that ballpark. 1968, the Tigers won the World Series to bring that city back after the riots in 67. Here's the pitch on the way, a strike, and a count 0-1. One of my fondest memories as the announcer for the Tigers those 3 years in 1992, 3 and 4 was I got a chance to spend a lot of time with Al Kaline and George Kill, two great stars. Tigers in the old days. Pitch on the way, and it's up high for ball one, one ball and one strike. And when I got to Detroit, Al and George were on television while I was working on radio with my new broadcast partner, Bob Rathman, as we tried to follow Ernie Harwell and Paul Carey. Here's the 1-1 on the way, and it's outside for ball two. Two balls and a strike. And Al Kaline, you know, you take a look at his numbers. He was one of the great players in the game of baseball. Spent his entire career. He signed as just a bonus baby. He was just a kid out of Baltimore. Here's the pitch on the way. And that is strike two called. And the count is even on Benge at two balls and two strikes. And at the age, I think, of 20, he won a batting title in 1953. But he turned out to be a great friend for me and my broadcast partner those 3 years in Detroit. The 2-2. It's outside. Ball three. Full count, three balls and two strikes.
1: I do wish he would have hit one more home run in his career.
0: He does, too.
1: 399. He played 22 years, just one more along the way.
0: Go to right field, that overhanging right field. Here's the pitch. Swinging a ground ball right to the shortstop, J.P. Crawford. Gobbles it up, throws the first in time to get benched, and that's going to retire the side. No runs, a hit, and one man left on. We head to the bottom of the second. Our KeyBank score, our Mechanics Bank score. It's the Mariners 1 and the Mets 1.
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3: Second baseman Cole Young will lead off the bottom half of the second inning. The pitch from Freddie Peralta is a fastball that's high and inside for ball one. Our Mechanics Bank score, it's the Mariners 1, the Mets 1. After 1.5, Freddie ready. Delivers, swing, and a pop-up. Left side of the infield, backing up shallow left field, calling for it. Bo Bichette is there, and Kerplunk makes the catch. So one away for the Mariners in the bottom of the second. Let's pause for station identification time. This is the Mariners Radio Network. The Mariners play right here all season long.
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3: Here's DH Dom Canzone. The pitch on the way to Dom. Swing and a foul straight back. And the count is nothing and one. Canzone swinging a great bat. 3-for-4 last night. He was aboard in front of two of the three home runs in last night's game. That's how you win ball games, those home runs that provide two runs with one swing or three with one swing. Or sometimes four with one swing. Swinging the foul back by Canzone, and the count is nothing in two. And he's now batting 264 on the year. Last 10 games, batting 333. The pitch to him is high for ball one. One ball and two strikes. This guy can hit. Good power from the left side. 7 home runs out of the year. Now the stretch by Peralta. And the 1-2 on the way to Canzone. Low and outside. Bounces in for ball two. Two balls and two strikes. Well, got some good news earlier today about Cal Raleigh. He's going to go out on a rehab assignment starting on Sunday. He's going to be up in Everett, so you want to take a drive north and go see Cal play in his first rehab game. Man, that's great news. Here's the 2-2. Up and away, ball three, full count, three balls and two strikes.
5: And if you're south, he's going to head to Tacoma after that on Tuesday and play that week, and then they'll reevaluate after that.
3: So head on north to Everett, then head on south to Tacoma. Watch Cal. The 3-2, swinging a hearty ground ball. One hopper snared by the second baseman, Marcus Semien, to his left. The throw to first in time to get Canzone. That ball was smoked. But two outs for the Mariners here in the bottom of inning number two. 1-1 tie. So Sunday, June 7th, Cal is going to be up in Everett. And then starting on Tuesday down in Tacoma, June the 9th, and play that week. Here's catcher Johnny Parada. In the meantime, this young man has been outstanding. Now batting 263, big night last night. Swinging a hard hit, ground ball up the middle into center field for a base hit. He hit everything hard last night. Drills the first pitch from Freddie Peralta, rams it right back up the middle. The Mariners have the go-ahead run out at first base. Parada last night in his first at-bat had a low-flying rocket that knocked third baseman Brett Beatty back on his heels and knocked him down. He was able to hang on and make the catch. And then his second time up, lined the base into the center. Third time up, Parada hit a three-run home run. Way out the left field, that put the game away in the fifth. Here's Cole Emerson, the pitch to him, a swing and a miss. Down is nothing in one. How about this kid? He's been incredible. Colt batting 271 now with three home runs and eight runs batted in. 2-for-4 last night. He had a bunt single and a double. He's Mr. Extra Base Hit. Here's the pitch. Low and outside for ball one. One ball and one strike. He has 13 hits on the season. Four doubles, one triple, and the three home runs. So eight of his 13 hits have been extra base hits.

0: Stretch by Peralta, and the 1-1 pitch on the way to Colt. Breaking ball is low and inside for ball two. Two balls and a strike. How about the catch he made? The final out of the game, there was a pop-up on the third base side all the way to the seats, and Colt went sliding into the wall and made the catch, and a pop-up by Beatty for the final out of the game. Here's the pitch. Swinging a one-hopper back to the mound, taken by Peralta. Runs to first. Underhand toss over to Young, and that will retire the side. No runs, one hit, and one man left on. We go to the top of the third. Our Mechanics Bank score. It's the Mariners 1 and the Mets 1.
1: Now up to bat, making its debut this season in a throwback blue and gold can. 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

0: going. 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
1: That is crushed. It's going to go. How far? Goodbye, Randy Arozarena.
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2: It's the Mariners and the Mets as we head to the third. 1-1 the score, your Mechanics Bank score. Bo Bichette will stand in to start things in the third. George Kirby, just one run given up. It was unearned in the first inning after a bad throw. He's given up three hits so far. One of them to Bichette. He scored the run. Here's the pitch. He sends it it's in there. It's a strike. A little late call, but it's at the knees for a strike. 0-1. It's been a rough year for Bichette, batting .213 now for the Mets. The pitch. Swung on, fouled away. First base side. You figure it will get better as the season goes, which is fine by the Mariners starting tomorrow. Here comes the 0-2. Swung on, line drive, base hit left field. So, 2-for-2. That brings up Juan Soto, who's the DH today. You're with us inside the Western Washington Toyota radio booth. Mariners looking for their ninth win in a row. Trying to sweep the homestand. Looking for their third straight sweep. The A's first, then it was the Diamondbacks, and now trying to sweep the Mets. Here's the pitch to Soto. Swung on, fouls it straight back. 96 on the fastball. Soto, 13 home runs. He leads the Mets. Mets have not hit for a lot of pop this year. Here's the 0-1. That's down low. Dead last in slugging in baseball. Also last in on base percentage. Well, if you took Soto's numbers out of the mix, because he's provided both punch and on base. He's a near 400 on base guy. Here's the 1-1. That's a strike over the corner.
3: And they kind of miss Pete Alonso, don't they?
2: They miss Alonso. They miss Lindor. Yeah.
3: About a slug right there.
2: Yeah.
3: Brandon Nimmo, now a Texas Ranger. Alonso with Baltimore.
2: And Lindor, the five-time All-Star, has been hurt. Here's the pitch. That's outside. Two balls, two strikes.
3: A lot of times we say it's hard to spend somebody else's money, but with the Mets, I don't feel that way.
2: You
3: spend
2: right.
3: Mr. Cohen's money. He's got a lot of it, I think.
2: So he pitched number 50 for Kirby. The 2-2. Swung on, popped up out of play. Runner on first base, no outs, third inning, tied score, one apiece. Kirby cups his ear. The roof on now. Set from the chest, delivers. Swung on sky. This is a roof scraper. Short right field. JP backpedaling. He's there. He's under it. One-hand catch. That's the out. As we take a look at the premium matchup presented by Alaska Airlines, the official airline of the Seattle Mariners and your new gateway to the world. Experience a new level of comfort aboard Alaska's new 787 Dreamliner, flying nonstop to top destinations around the globe. And that's kind of the matchup right there when you think about the Mets right now, is trying not to let Juan Soto beat you. And so far, the Mariners have not done that in this series. Here's Jared Young. The offer is down low. Young hit a ground ball to first base. Naylor threw it away on a potential double play. That scored the Mets run. Meanwhile, J.P. Crawford homered for the Mariners. That's where we stand, 1-1. Kirby deals. Swung on, ripped into right field. It's a base hit. Picked up. The Bichette will hold at second base. So the Mets, now runners at first and second. And it just went away. It's kind of a breaking ball that hung there over the middle of the plate. That brings up Beatty. So Kirby trying to keep this a 1-1 game.

0: Brady struck out his first time. Batting 228 on the season, three homers. Batting from the left side. Here's the pitch. It's off the plate. Beatty, orange batting gloves. Mets wearing their gray jerseys, New York across the front and blue, outlined in orange. Blue helmets. Bichette at second, Young at first. Here comes the 1-0. He sends that inside. It's been a tough stretch for George. His last three starts, 13 earned runs in 17 innings. It's dynamite before this bump in the road. The 2-0. Swung on, slashed foul. That's into the seats, third base side. His pitch count getting elevated. He's near 60 here in the third inning. He's had to work. The error in the first, of course, didn't help. I had to throw some extra pitches in the first inning. Straightens up. He's ready. He deals. Swung on. Hit hard right to Cole Young. Has it. Pivots. Throws to second for one. No throw back to first base. They get the force out at second. Just hit too slowly. So Beatty safe at first base on the fielder's choice. Runners on the corners, but now two away. And Kirby has a chance to dance out of trouble against longtime foe Marcus Semien. It's kind of weird not to have Marcus Semien out of the division for the first time in forever. And he broke in. Well, he broke in with the White Sox, but traded to the A's in 2015. He was in the division from 2015 to 2025. He was just a mainstay as an opponent for the Mariners.
1: I'm glad he's gone.
0: Yeah.
1: He did a lot of damage for
0: the
1: teams.
0: He had some big years. You're right about that. Two outs. Runners on the corners. Here comes the pitch. Swung on, fouled back. Yeah, he's one of the best second basemen in baseball for a time. He was a three-time All-Star, twice with Texas. Then he had the year in between in the division with Toronto. The 0-1. Swung on, fouled back. Now 35 years of age, no balls, two strikes. Had a 45 home run season with the Blue Jays. Kirby set. Here comes the 0-2. A half cut. Did he go? He did. Strikeout. That's it for Semien and the Mets in the third. So George Kirby puts a zero on the board. Fourth strikeout for George. We head to the bottom of the third. 1-1 on the NC Machinery Mariners Radio Network.
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2: Here's the pitch to JP, and it's outside for a ball. JP providing the run for the Mariners. A solo home run leading off the things in the first, bottom of the first for the M's. 1-1 the score. Here's the pitch. Try to hold a swing. It's a strike. Count even. 1-1. JP now in double figures already in homers. Third time in his career. Here's the pitch. Outside. His career high is 19. The second most homers he's hit in a season is 12. I think there's a good chance he might get there this year.
3: I'm with you on that one, Garrett.
2: Here comes the 2-1. That's just below the knees. He may get there today. I don't know. We'll see.
3: And the thing about it is something we've been talking about. He gets to 3-2, and he's looking for the fastball. Usually you get a fastball 3-2 for most guys. Ooh, challenge.
2: Yeah, the Mets get the challenge. Luis Torrens is right, so it's 2-2 now.
3: So he's jumping on that fastball when he gets it.
2: Here comes the 2-2. Swung on, roped, right field line. It's down, it's going to the wall. JP around first base. He's flying into second. It's a double for JP Crawford. And the Mariners have the go-ahead run at second base. What a day. A homer and a double already.
3: This time he gets to a backdoor slider on the outside corner. Comes back for a strike in the outside corner. He's able to go out and get it and rifle it down the right field line for the extra base hit. J.P. Crawford swinging a hot bat. That was a great swing.
2: He's done a good job as the leadoff man for the Mariners. And on base at about 380 right now for the Mariners from the leadoff spot with 9 homers. Here's the pitch to Julio. Too high. 1-0. 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The 1-0. Down low. Who's Hot? That's the Mariners lineup. JP, another home run. Mariners have hit 22 home runs in their last 9, including today. Been a home run binge. Here's the 2-0. That's away. Julio checked his swing. 3-0. Julio's been a big part of that. He's got 4 homers in his past 6 games. 1-1 the score. Mariners and Mets, bottom of the third. JP at second. 3-0. There's some pressure on Peralta here to give the Mets some innings. They've really run through their bullpen the first 2 games of this series. Here's the 3-0. Down low, 4. Mariners really in business. Runners at first and second, nobody out, and here comes Josh Naylor. You're with us inside the Western Washington Toyota radio booth. You know, that JP home run, that was the 50th of the year for the Mariners at T-Mobile Park. That's the most for any team at their home ballpark this year. The Mariners have the most home runs. As Naylor stands in, they wouldn't mind another right here. The pitch. He watches that outside.
3: It's really saying something.
2: It really is.
3: It's not exactly a home run hitter's ballpark, but, you know, you got Great American Ballpark and Yards. You got other ballparks. Crawford boxes in left field in Houston.
2: Yeah, you look at the leaders. Here's the pitch. That's outside. The Mariners have 50. The Reds are second, to your point, with 47. And then the Dodgers and Yankees are tied with 45. So
3: okay. It's
2: the usual suspects.
3: Yeah,
2: that's
3: right.
2: Who you would think.
3: They're loaded with sluggers.
2: Now, let's look at the list. There's a team that is shocking. Here comes the 2-0. Swung on and missed. So keep the number 50 in mind. That's how many of the Mariners have hit at T-Mobile Park. The team that's last, the Boston Red Sox. have hit 17 home runs.

0: Fenway Park this year.
1: Kind of goes along with their season.
0: The 2-1. Swung on, skied left field. Towards the line, Melendez, long run, jogs in, makes the catch. That's one away. 17 is a shocking number, especially at Fenway.
1: Yeah, that monster has been a great target ever since 1914 when they built the ballpark, or 1912.
0: I mean, to put that in perspective, Julio has 8 this year at home, and Rayleigh has 7. They almost have equaled the Red Sox total in their home ballpark.
1: All these games at Fenway, yeah, that's really shocking.
0: Here's Randy. He walked his first time. The offer. Swung on, a chopper to third base. Beatty charges, gloves. No, it's a foul ball as he kicks it away. Well, Beatty pretty fortunate that was a foul ball.
1: Yeah, Beatty was trying to get to it at the same time, thinking the ball might be fair, step out of the bag and get it out there and then make a throw to first base. A little too quick, but it kicked left. And it was a foul ball.
0: Randy's gone back to the gold shoes, gold batting gloves. He changed midway through the game last night. He started with a different combo before the game. Here's the 0-1. Swung on, ground ball right to shortstop. Bichette down to a knee, has it, flips it to second for one. Relay to first. It is just in time to get Randy, and the Mariners put away on a double play. So nothing doing in the third for the M's. We head to the fourth. Mariners 1, Mets 1. Your Mechanics Bank score on the NC Machinery Mariners Radio Network.
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1: Let's bring in Al Michaels, the Hall of Famer. 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Kings hat.
2: It's hockey season. Yes. Come on.
1: Let me ask you the poll question. Would you rather win the Olympic gold or Stanley Cup?
2: The Olympic gold, but if I was Ken Morrow, I might take the 4 Stanley Cups. Yeah. That he won in the wake of his gold medal in Lake Placid. But, I mean, there's nothing like an Olympic gold medal. 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
8: Fourth, 1-1 the score. Here inside the Western Washington Toyota radio booth. Unearned run in the first inning by the Mets, and J.P. Crawford, a solo home run in the first for the Mariners. There's been traffic on both sides throughout. And it's George Kirby ready to work against A.J. Ewing. Bottom three due up for the Mets. This wraps up the homestand for the Mariners this afternoon. Kirby kicks, deals. That's over the corner for a strike. Mariners off day tomorrow and then long road trip. 3 against the Tigers, 4 against Baltimore, 3 against the Nationals. The 0-1. That's in there. The Detroit series has become pretty interesting. Of course, with the backdrop of last year, the Mariners bouncing the Tigers in the postseason. It's been such a struggle for Detroit this year. The 0-2. And it's inside as he twists out of the way. 1-2. We'll take a look at the Northwest Chevy Equinox scoreboard. The Tigers already done today. They won. They beat Tampa Bay 7-2. The 1-2 swung on, softly hit left side. Emerson scoops it up off the shoe tops, fires to first to get the out. One away. So Tigers beat Tampa Bay, who's been one of the best teams in the American League, 7-2. They sweep Tampa Bay, and they scored a ton of runs doing it. They won today 7-2. They won yesterday 8-0. They won game one of the series against the Rays 10-9. So their offense really exploded. And kind of out of nowhere, Melendez the batter, the pitch. Down low. Coming into that series against Tampa Bay, the Tigers had lost 13 of 15. It had been a massive struggle. Here's the 1-0. Swung on a missed. So now you kind of look at the Mariners going to Detroit. You don't exactly know what the Mariners are going to see in Detroit now.
9: And they really miss, obviously, Derek Schuller.
8: Oh, yeah.
9: And at one point, just days ago, they were 4-21 over a 25-game stretch.
8: It's actually shocking to see their record given what they did last year.
9: Right.
8: The 1-1 inside. First game of the series, 340 pitch will be Wu against old friend Framber Valdez. Here's the 2-1 outside.
9: Get under his skin.
8: Yeah.
9: Make him swirl around there on the mound.
8: He's already had one incident this year with Detroit.
9: You can get to him.
8: Mariners have done it. Here's the 3-1. Swung on, popped up, out of play. They have faced each other so many times the last few years. Valdez with the Astros, of course. 3-2, 1-out, 4th inning, tied score. The pitch. That's inside. He did not go. And Melendez walks. So the Mets will put the go-ahead run at first base.
9: Some people think that when they did sign Valdez, that was kind of the beginning of the end for Schuble because they didn't think that they were going to be able to sign him.

0: after getting the $32 million contract for 1 year.
1: The pressure on the Tigers now, I think, as Torrens will bat, ninth batter in the order, runner first base. Here's the offer outside. Is they have a decision to make at the All-Star break with Skubal, or at the trade deadline, rather. But Detroit's going to have to figure things out fast. They're going to have to turn around fast, right, if they're going to hold on to Skubal and try and make a playoff run. The 1-0. That's in there at the kneecaps for a strike.
0: You have to find a trade partner who, number one, can afford him.
1: Yeah.
0: Because they're going to sign him to a long-term contract for Boku Bucks. And that has an organization that has the prospects that you need in return to build up your system.
1: Runner takes off the 1-1. That slapped right side. A through for a base hit. Melendez slides at second base. He didn't know. And so picked up by Raley. He holds at second. So the Mariners actually get a break there. It looked like off the bat as Torrens just kind of punched it into right field. There'd be runners on the corners. Instead, there's just runners at first and second.
0: Now, that looked like a hit and run, but it wasn't, because you got Melendez diving into second base. If it's a hit and run, he's looking in, and the ball is in play to the right side. Heck of a job by Torrens. Hit it on the ground through the right side of the infield.
1: Kirby has thrown so many stress pitches in this game. Benj, the leadoff man, will bat. He's 0 for 2. Swatted two homers in the game last night. Here's the pitch to him. A half cut. Did not go. One ball, no strikes.
0: Now George needs that ground ball, but just at somebody.
1: Yeah. Bichette on deck, and then Soto. Someone you do not want to deal with here with traffic. This will be pitch number 75 for George. He steps off, looks Melendez back to second base. 1-1 the score. Top of the fourth. One run, six hits for the Mets. Here's the offer. Over the corner. 97 streaking over the edge. That's a strike. Mets have had a runner in scoring position, at least one runner in scoring position in every inning so far. And just one unearned run to show for it. The 1-1. Swung on line drive, base hit left field. Charging a Rosarena, scoops it up. Melendez held at third. Throw in, cut off by Emerson. And now the base is loaded with one out for Bo Bichette. It's just kind of paper cuts here. A lot of singles by the Mets. Seven hits, all singles. And that brings up Bichette, who's 2 for 2. He has two singles. Pete Woodworth had to talk to Kirby. 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No need to be at the stadium to join in the fun. You can score awesome prizes like tickets and autographed gear. It's free, it's fun, it's all Mariners baseball. Just go to marinersbingo.com to start playing. Now he could really use that ground ball. Tied score, 1-1. Bases jammed. Here's Bichette. Overall numbers don't look great, but he's still very difficult to strike out. He's always had really good bat-to-ball skills. Bases loaded. Meeting broken up. Kirby ready. Here comes his pitch. He sends it down low. Missed on a two-seam. That's a lot of movement as it zipped out of the zone. George set. Here comes the 1-0. Swung on, broken bat, up the middle, it's through, it's a base hit. Melendez scores. Here's Torrens around third base. He steams home. Bichette, his third hit of the game, drives in two. It's 3-1 Mets. They got the ground ball on a broken bat, just in the wrong spot.
0: Ball came back right on the inside corner. Ground ball hit hard up the middle. If that's anywhere near J.P. Crawford, and that's an inning-ending double.

0: play. Great effort by JP trying to at least knock it down to save one run.
1: Here's Soto. It's about damage control now. Mets leading 3-1. Here comes the offer. Swung on, ground ball to first base. Naylor has it. He goes to second. Good throw for one. JP back to first base. It's not in time. Soto beats it out. They do get the force out at second, so two away. Now runners on the corners. I'll bring up Jared Young. That's a pretty good first base impression by George Kirby. He did the stretch and everything at first base. So he pitched number 80 for George. Mets, three runs on eight hits. Runners on the corners, two outs. The pitch to Young. Swung on a missed. Young has singled. He's also reached on a costly error in the first inning that led to the Mets' first run. Two of the three runs earned. Kirby throws to first base. Soto dives back safely. Top of the fourth. Mets up by two. Runners on the corners. Two outs. Kirby deals. Soto takes off. The pitch is outside. Throw to second base. And it is not in time. The run scores. On the throw, Benj was taken off. He scores, and the Mets just stole a run. And the Mariners are going to challenge to throw at second base. And this may be circumstance, because if the Mariners were to flip this, they would take a run off the board. Soto, he had a look on his face like he was very surprised that the Mariners are challenging this. We'll see. We haven't seen a replay yet. It's worth the risk, though, given the circumstance, I think.
0: Sometimes what we don't see is whether or not the runner sliding in was able to keep his foot on the bag. Maybe it popped off.
1: Oh, that's the question. He definitely beat the throw, yeah. But did the foot hop off the base? Did it lose contact?
0: This is worth the challenge. This run is scored right now. There's no give to the bag. It is hard plastic.
1: I know. I contend this is not what replay was for with the pop-up. I kind of feel like
0: cleat off the bag.
1: Yeah, I kind of feel like once you claim it, you should have it unless you slide over. But
0: it's hard to stay on.
1: The rule is the rule right now, and the Mariners are trying to take advantage of it.
0: Look at a little. You see a little daylight. You know, with that.
1: Look at Rosarena. He's talking to Soto, and he's pinching his finger and thumb like, you know, you were just off the peg by that much.
0: This is what the umpires of the viewing room in Manhattan are taking a look at.
1: The hard part about that, there's so much dirt flying around.
0: Yeah. That's why as a middle infielder, every time there's a tag, it's like you got to keep the tag on the runner. You have to keep the tag on the foot or their hand. Whether it's a head first slide, feet first slide, like Soto right there. And JP had the tag on the knee of Soto. Let's see if the foot did come off the bag ever so slightly. Oh, man. I'll tell you what.
1: I know.
0: It's going to be close.
1: There's a lot on the line here, too. There's a run. Either the inning's going to be over and there's a run off the board, or it's going to be 4-1 with Soto at second base. It's a big difference.
2: Ball on the field stands. The runner is safe. Loses their challenge.
0: It's not enough to overturn it, Gary.
1: So Soto with the steal, and the Mets steal a run. So it's 4-1 Mets now. And now Soto in scoring position. The count 1-1. Here's the pitch. Not close. Changeup that dances away. Kirby just hasn't had that same sharpness that we're used to seeing. He nods his head. He delivers.

0: Swung on a miss. Count even. Two balls, two strikes. Here comes the 2-2. Swung on, popped up, third base. Emerson ranging over, loses his hat, and he watches it into the crowd about five rows back. Ended the game yesterday in a similar fashion, racing over, going to a slide, making the catch. Capped off another beautiful day for the Mariners. If they're going to win nine in a row, they'll have to come back to do it. They trail by three. The 2-2. Swung on, soft ground ball, hopping, it hits the bag and deflects into right field. Soto around third base, he scores. Young into second, sliding safely. Some bad luck, and the Mets have their fifth run. It's 5-1.
1: Naylor was ready to make the play behind the bag at first, but it hit the corner of the bag, as you mentioned, and skipped away from Josh. Man, what a break for the Mets right there. George should be out of the inning.
0: There's Beatty. It's just, if you're Naylor, there's no way to account for that.
1: No.
0: Top of the fourth, 5-1 Mets. Runner at second. Here's the offer. Swung on and missed. Simeon on deck. He's the only Met who has not batted in this inning. '86 pitches for George. He delivers. He snuggles that in on the corner, so 0-2. Shakes his head side to side. No balls, two strikes. And time taken. Mariners an off day tomorrow, so they can get aggressive with the bullpen if needed. And it looks like they're going to get someone going now. I think Ferrer starting to loosen. From the chest, he delivers 0-2. Swung out, popped up out of play. Mariners will go to a six-man starting next series. Bryce Miller gets the start on Saturday against the Tigers after Wu, and then Castillo will take the ball Sunday against the Tigers. Mariners do not have many off days coming up the next couple of weeks. They'll play 10 in a row on this road trip. 88 pitches for Kirby. Five runs, nine hits for the Mets. Here comes the 0-2. Swung on and missed. Got him on a sweeper. That's a fifth strikeout for George. The inning comes to an end, but the Mets, they put four on the board. They've taken the lead, so the Mariners some work to do. We head to the bottom of the fourth. 5-1 Mets on the NC Machinery Mariners Radio Network.
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2: Here's Luke Rayleigh to start the bottom of the fourth. The pitch to him is way outside. Mariners now trailing 5-1. Here with us inside the Western Washington Toyota radio booth. A four spot in the top of the setting for the Mets. The pitch. That's a strike. And now the Mariners have to do it against Freddy Peralta. Best pitcher on the staff for the Mets. The 1-1. Swung on, popped up, foul territory, third base side, Beatty, long run, he's near the sidewall, goes to a slide, can't make the catch. Foul ball. Peralta had a wonderful run with the Brewers. Parts of eight seasons with Milwaukee. Capped off by his best season last year with the Brewers. Was an all-star. Finished fifth in Cy Young voting last year in the National League. The 1-2. It sails away. Two balls, two strikes. Rayleigh struck out his first time. Here's the 2-2. Swung on a missed. Rayleigh chased high heat. Down he goes. That's a punch out. And there's one away. Let's pause for station identification on the NC Machinery Mariners Radio Network.
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2: First pitch to Cole Young is high. One ball, no strikes. Peralta just did something that's really hard to do. Over 200 strikeouts last year. Here's the 1-0. Swung on, rope to right field. It's a hit. Cole Young with a knock, so he's aboard. Mariners looking to walk this lead down, trailing 5-1. Peralta, three straight years of 200-plus strikeouts for the Brewers, his final three seasons. It's hard to string together stretches of 200-plus Ks. The record for most 200

0: That misses. Two balls and no strikes. And then ended the season. He was traded by the Mets to Cincinnati, where he fell four strikeouts short of making it 10 straight seasons. At 196 in the year he was traded to the Reds. But nine straight, it seems impossible to do. Here comes the 2-0. Strike on the edge. That was close. 2-1. That looked like it was off the plate. No challenge. Mariners have one challenge left. Cole Young at first base, the offer. That misses low. No challenge by Torrens. Three balls, one strike. So the Mariners looking for traffic here. Bizarro warming up in the pen, so it looks like this is going to be it for George Kirby. The 3-1. Swung on. Smoked right field. Base hit. Young into second base. He had to hustle. It was hit so hard. So back-to-back hits for the Mariners as they start to threaten. Cole Young's single was 109 off the bat. And Dom's was 115 off the bat.
1: That ball was hit hard.
0: Yeah.
1: He's hitting everything hard. He had a couple base hits, three hits in last night's game. Five hits in his last two starts, 5-for-7. And now 1-for-2 this afternoon. He's swinging a great bat.
0: Here comes Johnny Pareda. Well, he did hit a three-run home run last night, and he bats here with two runners aboard. Here's the first offer. Swung on and missed. No balls and a strike. Paredes had a nice run for the Mariners. Batting 263 now. A couple of home runs. He singled his first time. The pitch. Swung on and missed. He was fooled on a slider out of the zone. Pareda getting the start. Back-to-back games. He started last night. Starting day game after night game.
1: Peralta saw that really aggressive swing on the first pitch, and now he's just going soft and softer. Out in front of the count now on Pareda, 0-2.
0: See what he does here. Peralta from the belt. Delivers. This is low. Tried the slider again. Mariners have had traffic every inning. A solo home run by J.P. Crawford accounts for the only run. Here comes the 1-2. Nope. Time taken. So Cole Young gets back to second base. Dom Canzone at first. Here's the pitch. Swung on, fought off, foul, stays alive. That fastball was 98 miles per hour. Wow. Peralta averages 94 on the season. He had some extra. The 1-2. Slider, he takes again. Had a notion, but checked. So, two balls, two strikes. Good battle here. Mariners trying to come back, trailing by four, bottom of the fourth. They have plenty of time. They'd like to strike back here, though, with two runners aboard. The 2-2. Low again. Another slider, another take. Looked like Pareda learned a lesson after that second swing on the slider. He's taken the next three pitches, all sliders.
1: Now he's wondering, am I going to hit the fastball here? The count 3-2, more than likely he should. He's having a conversation with Adam Beck, home plate umpire. A swing?
0: Oh, I think he just got... I think the umpire is saying that Pareda called timeout twice. And if that's the case, with two strikes, I think the at-bat is over. I think he just got dinged on a strike. And I think that's it. Oh, man. On a 3-2... As he just took ball three, he's not even going to get a chance to swing the bat.
1: He worked so hard to get it.

0: the 3-2. And he's on his way back and now inside the dugout.
1: Wow. That hurts. So now there's two away. That brings up Colt Emerson.
0: Tell you what, looking inside the dugout, I see Julio Rodriguez having a talk with Pareda. That's a veteran guy, and Julio's still a young guy, but he's talking to him, saying, hey, it's going to be all right.
1: Here's the pitch to Colt. Swung on a miss. I didn't know how to score that.
0: I know. Looking at the replay.
1: The pitch to Colt. Swung on a miss. No balls, two strikes. Colt grounded back to Peralta's first time. Runners at first and second. Two outs now. Peralta set. He deals 0-2. Swung on, popped up out of play. It goes down on a strikeout, on an automatic strike. So the fourth strikeout for Peralta. The 0-2. Misses away. Mariners have pushed his pitch count. This will be pitch number 75. The 1-2. Swung on a miss. Went after a fastball upstairs. He strikes out, and that brings an end to the Mariners' threat in the fourth. Bizarre end of the fourth inning. So we'll move along to the fifth. Mariners and Mets. It's 5-1 Mets on the NC Machinery Mariners Radio Network.
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1: Well, we go to the top of the fifth inning. The Mets have a 5-1 lead. That was a very awkward fourth inning in the top and the bottom of the inning. Edward Bizzardo will take over in relief. That's going to be it for George Kirby. Through a lot of pitches. There's a swing by Simeon. Line drive into center field. Julio coming up to make the catch. One pitch and one away. Hard hit ball by Marcus Simeon, but Julio is right there. So that's it for George Kirby. George really labored in this game. In four innings, he threw 89 pitches. Four innings, gave up five runs, four earned, nine hits. He walked one, and he struck out five. Bizzardo was outstanding in relief last night. One and two-thirds innings, gave up two hits, no runs, no walks, and no strikeouts. Two huge double plays behind him, especially in the top of the sixth when the Mets started to make some noise to try to get back in the game. Here's the pitch to Ewing, and he takes a strike, 0-1. And then in the bottom of the fourth inning with two on and one out, Johnny Pareda called time twice. Here's the pitch, and it's low and outside for ball one. One ball and one strike with the count two strikes on him, and a strike was issued, and it turned out to be an automatic strikeout. Here's the stretch, and the 1-1 on the way, swinging a line drive into left field for a base hit. Ewing gets aboard with one out here in the fifth inning. So the Mets have been living on base halfway through this game. It was kind of a strange situation, and then Peralta was able to get out of the inning after that. So 5-1 Mets lead, final game of the three-game series. Mariners looking for their third consecutive sweep of the series. Still have plenty of time to come back, only at the top of the fifth. Here's MJ Melendez, the stretch and the pitch from Bizzardo, swinging a pop-up, out of play in the third base side, and the count is nothing and one. The Mets now with five runs on 10 base hits, no errors. The Mariners one run, five hits, and one error. The only run coming on a J.P. Crawford leadoff home run in the bottom of the first. The 0-1, swinging a line drive over to the top of Naylor at first. Fair down the right field line and toward the corner. Heading for third is Ewing. He's going to be waved in. Up with the ball is Raley. The throw in is cut off by Young. The relay to the plate, not in time. And around to third goes Melendez on an RBI triple, and the Mets now lead it 6-1. So the Mets have come out swinging this afternoon here in the final game of the series. Ewing scores, and that is run number six for the Mets. 6-1 New York. Melendez out at third, and now the infield has to come in close for a plate-to-plate one out. Here's Luis Torrens. Stretch by Bizzardo, delivers. Fastball for a strike, 0-1. And it's been kind of a strange game. The Mets get a run on a double steal. Soto was called safe at second, as Benz was able to score from third, and that came with two outs. Here's a swing and a miss by Torrens, and the count is now nothing and two. And then in that same inning, there's a ground ball up the first base line. Naylor was able to field it behind the bag, but it hit the corner of the bag and popped into the right field for a base in and a run scored. Now the stretch and the 0-2 to Torrens, the former Mariner. And it is just a little bit outside. And looks like we're going to have a challenge from Pareda saying that is strike three. Let's see if it is. And up at the big board, and it is a strike, and it is strike three. So Pareda wins that challenge. A strikeout for Bizzardo. And the Mets have two outs with a man on here in the fifth inning. They lead 6-1. That'll bring up Carson Bench. Well, tonight's Men of Steel report brought to you by Steel Outdoor Power Equipment. J.P. Crawford giving the Mariners right now their only run of the game with his 10th home run of the year and 17th career leadoff home run. Here's Benz, the pitch, low and inside, and Pareda trying to deke the runner at third. Melendez thinking that the ball got behind him, but it didn't. And the count is 1-0 on Benz. Today's Men of Steel report brought to you by

0: 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The 1-0 pitch, the bench is a strike call. Count evens at one ball and one strike. That's well under 500. Nine games under 500 at 26-35. Started off the year 3-0 and 7-4. Here's the pitch. Check swing. Does he go? That's a strike. And the count is now 1-2 on bench. And then right after that, after the first 11 games of the season, where they were 7-4, they lost 12 in a row. Rosardo looks in, runner on at third, Melendez, one run in, the stretch, and the 1-2 pitch on the way to bench. It is strike three called, got him looking. Rosardo with a couple of strikeouts, but the Mets add another run here in the top of the fifth inning. One run on a couple of base hits, leave a runner stranded at third. We head to the bottom of the fifth, halfway point, our score, it's the Mets 6, and the Mariners 1.
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0: Our Mechanics Bank score, it's the Mets 6 and the Mariners 1. We head to the bottom of the fifth inning. J.P. Crawford leads it off. Here's the pitch from Peralta, high and inside as J.P. limbos away from ball one. J.P. with a big afternoon. Leadoff home run in the bottom of the first on a double, leading off the third. 2-for-2 the pitch. Strike on the inside corner, says Mr. Beck. Plate umpire Adam Beck, 1-1 on J.P. Be followed by Julio and then Josh Naylor. Mariners need to chip away right here, down by five. Here's the pitch. Inside, ball two, 2-1. Got to get that momentum back. Peralta, 3-4 on the year, 3.55 ERA, 13th start of the season. Now the stretch and the 2-1 pitch on the way to Crawford is inside for ball three, 3-1. Well, when you're down by five, a good old walk is as good as a base hit. Need some base runners, especially with Julio hitting behind you. Now with 13 home runs on the year. Julio homered last night. The 3-1 pitch, swinging a foul tip into the glove of Torrens. Mets catcher, and the count is full. Three balls and two strikes. The New York Mets. They were an expansion ball club in 1962. National League fans had to be heartbroken when the Dodgers and the Giants left in 58. Here's the stretch and the 3-2 pitch. Swinging a ground ball cued off the end of the bat down the third base side. Up of the ball is Beatty. The throw to first. It's not in time. JP is 3-for-3 on the day. He's got a single, a double, and a home run. He's a triple away from the cycle. Beatty was playing off the bag at third for JP, a left-handed hitter. He cued it off the end of the bat. Wasn't it that hard along the third base line? Robert.

Gosling. He's now 3 for 3. He's a triple away from the cycle. So one on and nobody out, and that'll bring up Julio Rodriguez. But can you imagine if you're a National League fan in New York City, you had the New York Giants and the Brooklyn Dodgers for many, many years. Here's the pitch in the way, swinging a ground ball up the middle, right behind the back, bobbling the ball, Semien. Little toss over to Bichette at second. They get the force on J.P. Crawford. They had a chance for the double play. Crawford is out at second. Julio saved it first. The putout will go 4-6. Semien could not come up with the ball cleanly. This one just missed Peralta, the pitcher, right over the bag, and Semien missed the chance for the double play. But they got one out of it. So one on and one away, that'll bring up Josh Naylor. Josh 0-for-2 on the day. Here's the stretch by Peralta, delivers way up and in for ball one. But how heartbroken were the Giant fans and the Dodgers fans, both teams leaving for the West Coast. Giants going to San Francisco, of course the Dodgers going to Los Angeles. But 4 years later, they got the Mets. Here's the pitch. And it's high and outside for ball two, 2-0. So the Mets came along in 1962 with their flamboyant manager, Casey Stang. Casey had the great years in the Bronx with the Yankees. With that dynasty, here's the stretch. And the 2-0, Naylor taking all the way, and it's a strike. Count is now 2-1. Casey, he let his coaches do a lot of the managing. One time he went up to home plate with a bird underneath his cap. Took off his cap and the bird flew off. Let's see Lou Piniella do that one time. Here's the pitch on the way. Swinging a ground ball right side. Up of the ball, Semien. Over to second one. The relay to first. It's going to be in time for the double play. 4-6-3. And that will end the inning. We go to the top half of the sixth. Here at T-Mobile Park, our Mechanics Bank score. It's the Mets 6 and the Mariners 1.

0: play, 4-6-3, and that will end the inning. We go to the top half of the sixth here at T-Mobile Park. Our Mechanics Bank score, it's the Mets 6 and the Mariners 1.
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8: 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Jose Ferrer will take over on the hill for the Mariners. 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Ferrer's been excellent this year. 1.69 ERA, his 30th appearance. He'll face Bichette, who's been a problem. Bichette, 3 hits. A 2 RBI single last time. Has scored a run as well. So Bichette, Soto, and Young for the Mets. Mariners could use a quick inning. They haven't had one yet. Mets have had traffic all day. Here's the pitch. Mets inside for a ball. 6 runs, 11 hits for the Mets. You're with us inside the Western Washington Toyota radio booth. Here comes the offer. That's inside. On this upcoming road trip, Ferrer will get a chance to pitch against his former team. The final 3 games of this 10-game road trip against the Nationals. Here's the 2-0. That's in there. 2 balls, 1 strike. 97 on the 2-seam. Nationals won today as we take a look at the Northwest Chevy Equinox scoreboard. 4-1. They lost today to the Marlins 4-1. Here comes the pitch. Swung out a chopper, high chop. Ferrer gloves it. He's in foul territory, twists around, throws to first, not nearly in time as Bichette beats it out. An A for effort, though, from Ferrer. That's going to be a hit. 4th of the game for Bichette.
0: Tell you what, he had to get off the mound very quickly. About halfway down the line, that ball was popped way up in the air, about 20 feet in the air, finally came down. No chance to get Bichette at first base.
8: Nationals lost today. They've dipped below 500 now. They were off to a surprising start this year. I mean, the NL East has been a really weird division all season. First pitch swinging, a knock right to shortstop. JP takes it to second himself, steps on second, fires to first to double up Soto. And just like that, there's two away. Nice play by JP. Chance to face the minimum for the first time. Atlanta leads the NL East by 9.5 games right now. The Phillies, they've played much better now. Phillies 2 games above 500. They've just passed the Nationals.

0: Matt's in last. Here's the pitch to Young. That's a strike. Two outs, top of the sixth. 6-1 Mets. Fur nods his head, comes set, deals. It's in there. Got a slider over the corner. 0-2. Lefty on lefty here. Ferrer delivers. That misses away. No chase. One ball, two strikes, two outs. Mariners down by five. Here comes the pitch. Up and in. He has a twist out of the way. Young had that weird double last time. Drove in a run. It was a chopper down the first base line that hit the bag. And deflected into right field for a double. I don't know if there's one play in this game that kind of is the example of what we've seen today. It's that. The 2-2. Swung on, fouled away. It has just not been the Mariners' day so far. Still have time to change that. Two balls, two strikes. Ferrer, set, deals. Swung on, smashed foul off the netting third base side. We'll do it again, 2-2. Ferrer set, the 2-2. Misses off the plate. A changeup that dances outside. Full count, three balls, two strikes. He is ready. The pitch. Strike three called. Zipped it in at the kneecaps. And for the first time today, the Mariners faced the minimum here against the Mets. Nice inning by Ferrer. We go to the bottom of the sixth. Mariners chasing five. It's 6-1 on the NC Machinery Mariners Radio Network.
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0: Randy is going to bat. He'll lead things off against Peralta. Here's the offer. Mets upstairs. 6-1. Mets with the lead. Your Mechanics Bank score. Bottom of the sixth. First order of business is to chase Peralta. He has 87 pitches. He deals. That's high. So we take a look at the Muckleshoot Casino Resort Penn Report. Muckleshoot Casino Resort, the MVP of excitement. Over 3,500 gaming machines, action-packed table games, luxury hotel, live entertainment, dining, and so much more. The 2-0.

0: That's a strike at the knees. Muckleshoot Casino Resort, the biggest and best in the Northwest. Mets have really used a lot of their bullpen the first two games of this series. So you kind of look at it, they've especially used the left side of their bullpen. A lot of lefties. The 2-1 swung on a missed. Peterson threw 50 pitches a couple days ago, 3 days ago. Manaea threw 60 2 days ago. Minter has gone back-to-back days. Perez threw nearly 30 pitches yesterday. The 2-2 swung on ground ball foul. So you'd have to assume Brooks Raley is the only lefty available today for the Mets. And then they would go to Devin Williams, Luke Weaver as well, a couple of righties. So that's kind of what you're looking at with the Mets today. The 2-2. Strike three called. He gets Randy. That's a sixth strikeout. So the quicker the Mariners could get Peralta out of the game, the better. Cooper Criswell warming for the Mariners now. Here's Luke Raley. He has fanned twice. Here comes the offer. Swung on a missed. J.P. Crawford, a home run, the first batter for the Mariners. That's been their only run. Here's the offer. Just outside, and that's going to be challenged. Mariners with 21 homers the last eight games. Coming into today, as that pitch is, in fact, low. Mets lose the challenge. The most home runs the Mariners have ever had in an eight-game stretch is 24. So the Mariners' 21 homers, not too far off that 24 number. The 1-1. Inside. It was in 1999 in May, so we're talking about kind of the final weeks of the kingdom. That Mariners team, led by five home runs from Ken Griffey Jr. The 2-1. Swung on a miss. Two balls, two strikes. Edgar had four. A-Rod had four. So that's the team that we're talking about. Two balls, two strikes. Bases empty. Mariners down by five. Peralta deals. This is on a changeup low. Full count, three balls, two strikes. Mariners looking for base runners. They've had some opportunities today. Left runners stranded in scoring position in the third and fourth. The 3-2. Swung on, smoked right to first base. Young doesn't have to move a muscle. Just puts up the mitt, makes the catch. Two away. Four off the bat. Here's Cole Young. A single last time. Peralta, 98 pitches. No one getting loose for the Mets. The sixth inning looks to be his. Two outs. He deals. That's a strike. If you think about this game from the Mets' perspective, this start, the Mets have needed so badly. Pitch number 100. Here's the offer. That streak's over for a strike. 0-2.
1: Yeah, because Mendoza, the manager for the Mets, had to really unload his bullpen with two openers back-to-back days. That really puts stress on your bullpen and puts a stress on Peralta to go deep in the game.
0: The 0-2. Swung on a chopper, slowly hits second base. Simeon charges, gloves, throws on the move, and just gets the hustling Young. The Mariners go 1-2-3 in the sixth. We head to the seventh. Mariners trailing 6-1 on the NC Machinery Mariners Radio Network.
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5: 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It's going to go. How far? 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
6: Welcome back inside T-Mobile Park. The Mariners and the Mets. Right now, the Mets getting the best of things. 6-1. Seventh inning. Brett Beatty going to lead things off for the Metropolitans. Mariners will send Cooper Criswell to the mound. Criswell has been excellent for the Mariners this season. His first pitch to Beatty swung on, fouled away. Criswell was actually a Met during the offseason. For a little over a month. Not that long, but he was a Met, I guess, in name only. That's how the offseason can go sometimes. Here comes the 0-1. Swung on, fouled away. Originally, he was with the Red Sox in the offseason, and then the Mets selected him off waivers the beginning of December, and then at the end of January, the Mariners bought Criswell from the Mets, and that has ended up being a very good move for the Mariners. Criswell has been outstanding for the M's. Here's the 0-2. Strike three called. He gets Beatty. There's one away here in the seventh.
7: Yeah, with the way he pitched last night, Gary, they wish they had him back.
6: That's true, especially with some of the pitching issues they have had. You think about Criswell, you know, days before spring training started, he and his wife had a baby. And so just a couple days later, he's reporting to spring training. Here's the pitch to Semien. Swung on, hard ground ball right to first base. Naylor on the backhand has it. Underhand toss to first. Criswell there to stop on first. That's the out. And he reports to a new team, trying to make a ball club, right? And he's pitching well in spring. But, you know, it's a full, good pitching staff. You really don't know how it's going to shake out. And he was thought of as kind of starter depth. But as it turned out, he made the team out of the bullpen. And he's been in a situation where he hasn't been starter depth. He's pitched at times in leverage situations. Great he's job. Been a valuable part of the bullpen for the Mariners.
7: Oh, he's done a super job. He's been very, very consistent.
6: You think about everything he had gone through. Here's the pitch. That's a strike to Ewing. And, you know, talking to him, it was really refreshing for him to come to the Mariners because, you know, he's not a hard thrower. Here comes the 0-1. That's outside. And throughout his career, coaches and teams have always talked to him about increasing velo. Mariners have been more like, no, your stuff is fine. Just be you. And for him, it's been really refreshing. The 1-1. Swung on. Softly hit. JP charging on the backhand. Throws off balance to first base. It's in the dirt. Naylor couldn't dig it out. It's going to be an infield hit. And the Mariners have rewarded him by pitching so well.
7: Yeah, it's a new guy. You go to spring training, there were 73 guys in that clubhouse at the start of the spring. You look around, you go, okay, where do I kind of fit in here? So the only thing you can do mentally is trust yourself, trust your stuff. You go out there and pitch well, and it really worked out for Criswell. He's been a great addition.
6: Pitch to Melendez, sails inside. His dad was drafted in the first round in 1983. Never made it to the majors. But always encouraged him as a young

0: Baxter. Runner takes off. The pitch is low. Throw skips over Criswell to second base on a hop, but Ewing has the base stolen. His dad played with Atlanta in those days. He was teammates with Tom Glavine. It was kind of those early days as Atlanta was bringing up that core when they dominated the division in the 90s. And he always told his son, hey, I've been teammates with Tom Glavine. Your stuff is good enough to pitch in the majors. That always gave him confidence. The 2-0. It's a strike. His dad was a longtime basketball coach, high school basketball coach. His brother played basketball. Criswell also played basketball, which isn't surprising when you look at him. The 2-1. That is a strike.
1: But he was pretty good in high school.
0: Yeah, he's got that tall frame, 6'6". Two balls, two strikes, top of the seventh, Mets lead 6-1. You're with us inside the Western Washington Toyota radio booth. The pitch to Melendez. Swung on, lifted left field. A couple steps back for Randy. He's there, he reaches up, he makes the catch. That's an easy inning for Cooper Criswell. He puts down the Mets as we head to the bottom of the seventh. Mariners trailing 6-1 on the NC Machinery Mariners radio network.
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0: Well, the day is over for Freddie Peralta. He pitched really well. Six innings of one-run ball, six strikeouts, two walks, 101 pitches. So he gives way to the, we talked about, we think the lone lefty available for the Mets. Brooks Raley will pitch. Dom Canzone due up. He'll be lifted for a pinch hitter. Rob Refsnyder will bat. It's Refsnyder, Pareda, Colt Emerson due up, bottom third of the order. So the Mariners chasing five, bottom of the seventh. Raley into the motion. Here comes his pitch. Refsnyder tried to hold a swing, couldn't do it. It's a strike, 0-1. Raley pitched in the first game of this series. Flutter of the glove, winds, delivers. That misses inside. Having a good year, a 1.61 ERA. He's especially handled lefties. The 1-1. Way outside. Not close. Mariners need traffic. We're running out of time here in the seventh. Trailing by five. The 2-1. Swung on a miss. Two balls, two strikes. Gave up a run on a solo home run, and the Mets loss to the Mariners in game one of the series. The pitch is outside. Three balls, two strikes. That was the Naylor home run to tie it in a

0: Seventh inning. Here comes the 3-2. Swung on, fouled back off the mask of Terrence. 3 balls, 2 strikes. Mariners down 5. Mariners got their run. J.P. Crawford a home run. In fact, J.P. has 3 hits. He's our working hard player of the game, brought to you by Danner and Whistle Workwear. 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
1: Terrence took a nasty hit. That thing ripped the mask right off his face.
0: The 3-2. Swung on, popped up. Short right field. Jogging in Benj. He's going to Simeon. Makes the catch for one out. I'll bring up Pareda, who struck out in a very weird way with runners at first and second. A 3-2 count. Apparently had called time for the second time in the at-bat and got dinged for it. So it was a strikeout. Here's the pitch. Outside. I'm looking at my scorebook at it. I didn't feel right about a normal K, which would indicate a swinging strikeout, or a backwards K, which would indicate a strikeout looking. Here's the 1-0. That sails all the way to the backstop. A bit outside on a sweeper. So I wrote it down, Rick, as a lying down K. That's my indication.
1: I put auto.
0: Okay, that works.
1: Auto. It's a brave new world, Gary, how to keep score with all
0: these. You got to figure out your own system.
1: Yeah.
0: Here's the 2-0. He's taking all the way. It's high. 3 balls, no strikes.
1: Everybody has their own preference anyway how to keep score, but this is something new.
0: Pareda steps out. I'm not sure if he called time there or not, but he was out of the box. He's back in there now. 6-1 Mets, the 3-0. Way inside, ball four. He draws the walk. So Pareda's been aboard a couple of times. He's provided a nice lift offensively for the Mariners. Yesterday, of course, had the big 3-run home run, had a couple of hits. But he's done a good job for the Mariners.
1: He was ready to go. He hit 321 down at Tacoma in 25 games with a couple home runs and 8 runs batted in.
0: Actually, he spent a long time, parts of 13 seasons in the minors, and he's had some really good minor league seasons. Here's the pitch to Cole Emerson. And it's a breaking ball over the corner for a strike. He hasn't had really a long look at the majors, just parts with Miami and Minnesota and the A's. That pitch is swung on, popped up behind the bag at third. Beatty looking up. Now in foul ground, little back pedal makes the catch, and there's 2 outs. Here's J.P. Crawford, who provided our legendary moment of the game, brought to you by Miller Lite. Legendary moments start with a light. When it's game time, it's Miller time. A home run in the first. He now has 50 home runs from the leadoff spot for the Mariners. That's second most in franchise history. The offer to him. A breaking ball that's in there for a strike. Ichiro has the most, which probably isn't a surprise. 97 home runs for Ichiro from the leadoff spot. The offer. It's over for a strike. And quickly, JP's down. No balls, 2 strikes. Bottom of the 7th. Mariners down 5. Runner at first base. A triple here would give him the cycle. This is not really a triple ballpark. Here's the pitch. Strike 3 called. Got him on the corner on a changeup. And the Mariners, a 0 on the board here in the bottom of the 7th. We'll move along to the 8th. Mets with the lead. It's 6-1 on the NC Machinery Mariners Radio Network.
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2: Our Mechanics Bank score, it's the Mets 6 and the Mariners 1 as we go to the top half of the 8th inning. This is the finale of the 3-game series. And we have a new pitcher, right-hander Alex Hoppe will take over in relief for the Mariners to take a look at Luis Torrens. This afternoon, the Mets with 6 runs on 13 base hits. Mariners 1 run on 6 and 1 run coming in the bottom of the first on a leadoff home run by J.P. Crawford. So here's Hoppe, 0-1 with a 5.84 ERA, 11 appearances. He's worked 12 and a third innings, given up 13 hits, 10 runs, 8 earned, 6 walks, and 12 strikeouts. Torrens 1-for-3 on the day. Here's the pitch to him, and it's a sinker down low for ball one. Manager Dan Wilson, along with pitching coach Pete Woodworth, trying to divvy up the work, giving a number of guys a little bit of an opportunity to pitch this afternoon. Bizzardo following Kirby, along with Ferrer, Criswell. Another fine job by Cooper. Swinging a fly ball down the right field line. This one is going to be a fair ball in toward the corner. Torrens heading for second. Up with the ball is Repsnyder, and now the throw will come in. It's cut off by Cole Young. So Luis Torrens with a leadoff double here in the top half of the eighth inning. And the Mets have kept the pressure on Mariners all day long. 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Here's Carson Benj. The pitch on the way, and it's low and inside for ball one. Mariners really need a huge comeback to keep that winning streak alive. Right now, they've won 8 in a row. Here's the next pitch. Swung on. Bounce foul up the first base side. Taken by the Mets first base coach. And the count is even on Benj at 1-1. By the way, that's still Raley out there in right field. Repsnyder pinch hit for Canzone. Here's the pitch. And it's a strike on Benj for, as the count goes to 1-2. Benj has really turned things around. Last 36 games, batting .310. First 21 games, hit just .136. The set by Hoppe, a look back at Torrens. The runner at second, the 1-2 pitch, swinging a chopper to the right side. That'll move the runner along. Charging is Cole Young. Hurries the throw to first base, and it's in time to get Benj hustling up the line for the out. And on the play, Torrens will get to third. Let's pause for station identification time. 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
2: One on, one away for the Mets. Here's Bo Bichette swinging high fly ball deep left center field. That's going to score a run. Randy going back. He's there. Waits for that thing to come down. He makes the catch. Tagging at third is Torrens. He's going to score easily. And the Mets now lead by a score of 7-1. Bo Bichette, heck of an afternoon for the Mets. Sacrifice fly right there, his third RBI of the day. He was 4-for-4 with 4 singles, a run scored. He had a 2-run single back in the fourth inning. So two outs, one run in. The Mets now lead by 6, 7-1. And here's Juan Soto. Soto, 2-for-12 in the series. The stretch by Hoppe delivers. Swinging a fly ball, lifted left center field. Over is Julio calling for it. He's there and makes the catch, and that's going to retire the side. But the Mets tack on one more. One run on one hit. And nobody left on. We go to the bottom of the eighth inning. Our Mechanics Bank score. It's the Mets 7 and the Mariners 1.
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4: 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Our Mechanics Bank score, it's now the Mets 7 and the Mariners 1. Bottom of the 8th inning, new pitcher Luke Weaver takes over for the Mets. Weaver has appeared in 24 games, 2-1, with a 2.77 ERA. Here's Julio Rodriguez to lead things off. The pitch to him is a strike ball, 0-1. Weaver, a Mariner a few years ago, but the last few years pitching for the Yankees. Weaver looks in, has a sign from Torrens. And the 0-1 to Julio, swinging a ground ball foul in front of the Mets first base dugout, or make it third base dugout, and the count is nothing and two. Julio struck out, walked, and safe on a fielder's choice, 0-2 tonight.

0: Hit by Weaver in the 0-1 to Josh. Swing and a miss. And the count is nothing and two. Naylor did not play last night. He had some tightness in his lower back in the game a couple of nights ago where he hit a home run and had to come out after that home run. Here's the windup and the 0-2 pitch to Naylor. Swinging a hard hit ground ball to the right side. Up with the ball to second baseman Simeon. His throw to first in time to get Josh for the second out of the inning. Patrick Wisdom stepped in last night to play first base and came up with a big home run. It'll give the Mariners their first run of the night as they go on and beat the Mets last night by a score of 8-3 to make it 8 wins in a row. Mariners' longest win streak, 15 games in a row back in 2001. Here's Randy Rosarena. Randy 0-for-2 on the day with a walk. The wind and the pitch by Weaver, low and outside for ball one. Mariners on this homestand, 5-0, 3-0 against the Diamondbacks. And winning the first two games here against the Mets, the windup and the 1-0 pitch, swinging a foul off the netting behind home plate. As the count evens at one ball and one strike. Really cooled off this afternoon. Cloudy skies, man. Yesterday was absolutely beautiful, as you know. Temperature got up to about 83 degrees. We're still up there at game time last night. It was beautiful. The windup and the 1-1. Strike called. Randy backed it away, but it got the inside corner. The count is now 1-2. Mets 7 runs on 14 base hits. Mariners 1 run on 6. Leadoff home run by Crawford in the bottom of the first inning. The windup by Weaver in the 1-2. Swing and a miss at a fastball for strike 3, and that's going to retire the side. We go to the top half of the ninth inning. Our Mechanics Bank score, it's the Mets 7 and the Mariners 1.
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3: Well, we head to the top half of the ninth inning. The Mets lead by a score of 7-1 here in the finale of this three-game series. Alex Hoppe back out there for the ninth after giving up a run in the eighth. Leading things off is Jared Young. The pitch to him, a swing and a miss. And the count is nothing and one. Mariners will have one more try in the bottom of the ninth inning. Luke Rayleigh, Cole Young, and Rob Refsnyder. Stretch and the 0-1 pitch to Young is down low. Ball one, one ball and one strike. Infield, turn around to the right side. Third baseman Colt Emerson way off the bag playing shortstop. JP near the bag at second base. For Young, a left-handed hitter. Here's the pitch to him. Swinging a two-hopper right to Cole Young at second base. Easy flip to first in time to get Jared Young for the out. And there's one away. And an interesting picture show up from last night's game. Jared Young was playing first. Cole Young was the runner at first. And Mariners' first base coach is Eric Young. We had all three Youngs right there around the bag at first base. Here's Brett Beatty. Beatty is 0-4 on the day with three strikeouts. The pitch to him, swinging a little chopper along the first base side. Off the mound in a hurry as Hoppe keeps going right to the bag at first base. For the one unassisted put out on Beatty, Alex got to it along that first baseline and kept right on going. So two quick outs for the Mets here in the top half of the ninth. They lead 7-1.
4: Looks like the Mariners are going to face a former Mariner in the ninth, an unlikely former Mariner, I think. Joey Gerber is warming up for the Mets in the bullpen.
3: So Gerber getting loose with a 6-run lead. That'll bring up Marcus Semien. 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Semien 0-4 on the day. The stretch by Hoppe. Right-hander waits, now delivers. Swinging a ground ball right to Colt Emerson at third. Gobbles it up, toss across a little low, and it's off the glove of Josh Naylor. And that's been that kind of an afternoon. And I think maybe Semien might have clipped Naylor as he was trying to pick that ball out of the dirt. Naylor's come up limping. Low throw by Colt Emerson. Oh, no, is the ball that hit Naylor as he tried for the pick. The ball hit him high up his left leg.
4: It has been that kind of day for the Mariners. Man. You're right about that.
3: It's going to be an error in the throw by Colt Emerson. Strange day, Gary. Semien on at first, two outs, and the batter is A.J. Ewing. The pitch. Swinging a ground ball, foul on the third base side. Nothing and one.
4: Everything's just been a little off.
3: Yeah.
4: From Kirby's start, some of the weird things that have happened.
3: Center of the universe, not quite the center of the universe, like it had been for the last 8 games. Here's the pitch. Just a bit outside for ball one, one and one.
4: Well, it does point out, too, how difficult it is to win 8 games in a row. You face a starter like Peralta, who's a good starter. He throws a good start. Your guy doesn't have a good game. And it's baseball. This happens.

0: Now the look in by Hoppy, and the right-hander's 1-1 on the way to Ewing. Here she comes. Strike called, and the count is now 1-2. And that's like we were talking about, I believe, on the pregame show or early in the broadcast with the game going on. It's, man, to go 8-0 is so tough, to be so consistent, have everything working for a long time. Here's the pitch. Swing and a miss by Ewing for strike three, and that's going to retire the side. No runs, no hits, one error, one man left on. We go to the bottom of the ninth inning, last drive for the Mariners. Our Mechanics Bank score, it's the Mets 7, and the Mariners 1.
1: A rising blast, left field, grand slam, Rosarena!
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0: Well, here we go to the bottom of the ninth inning. The Mariners need a bunch to keep that one streak alive. Mariners down by 6, 7-1 Mets lead after 8.5. And we got a new pitcher for the Mets. Right-hander Joey Gerber will take over in relief for New York. He made his major league debut as a Mariner back in that 2020 COVID season. Luke Raley will lead things off with a swing and a fly ball down the left field line in toward the corner. This is going to be a foul ball. Deep and foul into the corner. Melendez was giving chase, and the count is nothing and one on Luke.
6: When he made his major league debut with the Mariners, Austin Nola was the catcher that day for the Mariners.
0: Wow.
6: Now Mariners coach.
0: In front of all the cutouts, as
6: yeah.
0: Shannon reminded me.
6: In front was, of no one.
0: Well, there's like thousands of pictures.
6: And
0: including my cat Sparky. I bought one for Sparky. Here's the pitch on the way, and it's down low to Luke for ball one. One ball, one strike. But Gerber ended up going 1-1 with the Mariners in 17 outings in 2020. Then went Tampa Bay last year with the Mets this year. Pitch on the way to Luke, and it's low and inside for ball two. Two balls and a strike.
6: They dealt with a lot of injuries in between, fighting all the way back.
0: Here he is. Here's the pitch on the way. Swing by Luke, and he pops it up sky high. Third base side, foul territory, right by the coach's box. And right there is Beatty to make the catch, and that's out number one. And that'll bring up Cole Young. Mariners were looking to extend their 8-game winning streak. And here's Cole, 1-for-3 on the day. He had a base hit into right field back in the fourth inning. What a run for the Mariners. Here's the pitch of the way, swinging a ground ball up the middle, but right there, the shortstop is shed down to a knee. Makes the play. The throw to first is in time to get called for the second out of the inning. And now the Mets one out away from snapping the Mariners' win streak at 8. And Joey Gerber, the right-hander, has that high leg kick as he delivers a pitch. And for Gerber, this is his second outing as a New York Met. Here's Rob Refsnyder. The pitch to Rob is way up high for ball one. Mariners hit the road right after the ball game. Day off tomorrow in Detroit to start the long road trip. Detroit.

0: Baltimore and Washington. The 1-0 pitch to Rep Snyder is high and inside for ball two. Two balls and no strikes. Got any plans for Detroit tomorrow, Garrett?
1: I'm going to stay back for an extra. It's Mary's birthday.
0: Oh.
1: So, yeah, birthday dinner tonight.
0: Happy birthday, Mary. Here's the pitch out of the way. A strike on the outside corner. Count 2-1.
1: So I'll make my way tomorrow.
0: Okay. Good day off.
1: Yeah. Yeah, it's
0: right
1: well
0: here
1: worth
0: home
1: it.
0: With Mary. Yeah. And the kids. So, Mary, I said happy birthday.
1: I will.
0: Hey, Mary, I'll tell you. Happy birthday, Mary. Here's the pitch out of the way. And it's high and inside. Ball three. 3-1 to count on Rep Snyder. Joey Gerber. With the sign, the set, and a 3-1 to Rep Snyder. Swinging a high fly ball, fairly deep left field, but going back, Melendez is there. He makes the catch, and the streak is over. The Mets win this afternoon 7-1 over the Mariners, ending the Mariners' outstanding 8-game winning streak. They had won 10 of 12, but this afternoon, the Mets take the final game of the 3-game series. But what a run for the Mariners. They have played some outstanding baseball. Mariners now 33-30 on the season as they get ready to hit the road on their way to Detroit. So the final score, the Mets 7 and the Mariners 1. We'll be back with the totals and a lot more after this timeout.
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7: Well, the winning streak has come to an end as the Mariners, they fall to the Mets. 7-1, the final score here. And Rick, I don't think this one is a difficult one to break down. This just wasn't the Mariners' day.
8: No.
7: In every way.
8: In so many ways. I mean, there was a double steal, and a runner scored from third base on that play. There was a ground ball down the first base line, hugging the line, and Naylor was able to, right there, to make the play. It hit the bag, bounced by Naylor, way to his right, and the Mets got a run there. George Kirby, not George Kirby. He's had a rough time now, his last four starts. He'll figure things out. But the Mets scored early and with four runs there in the top of the fourth inning. But Mariners just couldn't get anything going. Right away, they had the home run by J.P. Crawford to tie the game at 1-1. You thought, okay, here we go. The Mariners are going to make it nine wins in a row. But after that, Freddy Peralta is one tough pitcher. He was outstanding with Milwaukee for many years. This guy won 17 games last year. Won his fourth game this afternoon as a New York Met. He's got that fastball changeup combination really working. So just a tough day for the Mariners. Ends a one heck of a run by the Mariners, winning eight in a row. But that streak comes to an end, and they'll just start a new streak beginning in a couple of nights in Detroit.
7: And it's a series win. It's an excellent homestand for the Mariners. They only lost one on the homestand. And you're right, a big opportunity coming up on this road trip. They have some teams that have been struggling this year. It's a long trip, and those are always hard, but some teams struggling. So we'll see if they can keep the momentum going on the road.
8: No doubt about it. You got to take advantage of the Detroit Tigers, where they are right now, struggling. Baltimore and then Washington playing some pretty good baseball. So Mariners are going to bounce back. That's what they do all season long. But there's a great homestand, sweeping aside the Diamondbacks, winning two out of three against the Mets. Hey, the goal is to win series, and they did that. So it's been an amazing run for the Mariners, and I look for them to keep it going on the road.
7: Sounds good. We'll come back. We'll take a look at the box score of this one when we return right after this.
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2: 7-1, Mets get the win. 7 runs, 14 hits for the Mets. 1 run, 6 hits for the Mariners. J.P. Crawford hits a home run. He's in double figures now with 10 on the season. Struggle for Kirby, a lot of traffic. 4 innings, 9 hits, 5 runs, 4 earned, 1 walk, 5 strikeouts. And Mariners couldn't get much going against Peralta. 6 innings of 6 hits, 1 run ball, a couple walks, and 6 strikeouts. Those were the totals brought to you by Serta Pro Painters. 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Mets take this game. We'll come back. We'll take a look at the matchups on the road. Long road trip coming up for the Mariners. We'll do that, and we return right after this on the NC Machinery Mariners Radio Network.
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2: 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So the Mariners hit the road now. Off day coming up tomorrow. Then a 10-game road trip. The first three against Detroit. It's been a struggle for the Tigers. They did just sweep their series. They swept Tampa Bay, which has been one of the best teams in the American League. Before that, they had dropped 13 of 15. So who knows what the Mariners are going to see coming up in Detroit against the Tigers. We know this. Wu will get the ball in game one. 3:40 on Friday, Framber Valdez will go for Detroit. Saturday, Bryce Miller gets the ball. The Mariners will go to a six-man for a couple of turns with all the games coming up and not many off days. And then Sunday, 10:40, Luis Castillo. Jack Flaherty will go on Sunday. Then 4 at Baltimore, 3 at the Nationals after that. So a long trip, but we'll see if the Mariners can take the momentum onto the trip. The Mariners, they did win the series, only lost one on this homestand, but their 8-game winning streak has come to an end. 7-1 the final. The Mets grab the final game of this series. We'll come back. We'll start the post game. We have Tom Hutler with us today as we continue with more right after this on the NC Machinery Mariners Radio Network.
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0: This is Mariners postgame.
4: What?
0: Game coverage of your Seattle Mariners is brought to you by Alaska Airlines, Whistle Workwear, and by Fred Meyer.
9: Got him! A wicked slider! Munoz lets out a yell!
0: Mariners postgame starts now.
10: Well, good afternoon for T-Mobile Park, where, well, just didn't end the way we were hoping, you know. An eight-game winning streak coming to an end in rather ignominious fashion this afternoon with a 7-1 setback at the hands of the visiting New York Mets, a team that has struggled all season long, struggled the first two games of this series. But give credit to Freddie Peralta, who held the Mariners in check for most of the game here today and ended up picking up the win as the Mariners fall in the third game of this series and now hit the road, as Gary mentioned a moment ago, 10 games coming up, with the first of three in Detroit, then it's four in Baltimore, and wrapped up with another three in the nation's capital. And it's going to be a long road trip, but against some teams that all have losing records as we speak today. Let's see what happened here today. Didn't take long for the Mets to get on the board. Actually, it took just a couple of batters. The first batter, Carson Benj, struck out. But then Bo Bichette with a base hit, and then Juan Soto with a base hit, and all of a sudden Jared Young's at the plate.
4: Here's the stretch and the 0-1 pitch. Swinging a ground ball to first. Up of the ball is Naylor. Down to second. Wide throw into left field. It goes. Bichette running third. He will score. Up of the ball is Randy Rosarena. And the Mets have a 1-0 lead here in the top of the first inning on a throwing error by Josh Naylor.
10: First of two errors the Mariners would commit today. But the Mariners' home run ball continued. And bottom of the first inning, the leadoff batter, J.P. Crawford.
4: Full count on Crawford. The look in by Peralta, and the right-hander delivers, swinging a well-hit ball into the gap, deep right center field, going and going, and goodbye baseball! 17th career leadoff home run for J.P. Crawford, and just like that, the Mariners tie the game at 1-1. Oh my goodness, his 10th home run of the season, and he is lightning in that leadoff spot.
10: Hard hit rate has to be just astronomical the last several games. He has been stinging the ball, and there was a no-doubter there as well out under the tarp behind the T-Mobile sign, the Toyota tarp out in the tunnel there in right center field.

0: out. So that made it 1-1, and all seemed right, because that was the Mariners continue to hit the long ball. That was a 16th home run, rather, in the six-game homestand. Quite a stretch. But that was the last one. In fact, the last run they would get this game. Carson Benge got in, Bo Bichette with a two-run single in the third inning as the Mets started to add things on against George Kirby.
1: George set. Here comes the 1-0. Swung on, broken bat, up the middle, it's through, it's a base hit. Melendez scores. Here's Torrens around third base. He steams home. Bichette, his third hit of the game, drives in two. It's 3-1 Mets.
0: That inning continued to be a bugaboo for George Kirby and the Mariners as a double steal was on with Soto at first and Benge at third.
1: Kirby deals. Soto takes off. The pitch is outside, throw to second base, and it is not in time. The run scores. On the throw, Benge was taken off. He scores, and the Mets just stole a run.
0: They disputed the call. The Mariners challenged the call at second base that Soto was safe, but that was the call that was upheld, and he was indeed safe, and that run scored. Then, not finished yet, the batter with another run on first baseman, Jared Young, for the Mets.
1: The 2-2. Swung on, soft ground ball, hopping, it hits the bag and deflects into right field. Soto around third base, he scores. Young into second, sliding safely. Some bad luck, and the Mets have their fifth run. It's 5-1.
0: That was a four-run fourth inning off George Kirby, and in the fifth inning, the hits kept coming. After a fly ball to center field by Marcus Semien, a base hit by A.J. Ewing brought M.J. Melendez, the left fielder, up to the plate.
2: The 0-1, swinging a line drive over to the top of Naylor at first, fair down the right field line and toward the corner. Heading for third is Ewing. He's going to be waved in. Up with the ball is Raley. The throw in is cut off by Young. The relay to the plate, not in time. And around to third goes Melendez on an RBI triple, and the Mets now lead it 6-1.
0: And the Mets would add one more in the eighth. Bo Bichette, who already was 4-for-4, had a runner at third base in Luis Torrens, and here's the pitch to him.
2: One on, one away for the Mets. Here's Bo Bichette swinging high fly ball, deep left center field. That's going to score a run. Randy going back. He's there. Waits for that thing to come down. He makes the catch. Tagging at third is Torrens. He's going to score easily. And the Mets now lead by a score of 7-1.
0: Outstanding game for Bo Bichette. 4-for-4, three RBIs, the sacrifice fly, and a run scored. And finally, last out of the game was brought out about by a former Mariner. You may or may not remember a guy named Joey Gerber, but he was on the mound and facing Rob Refsnyder.
2: The 3-1 to Refsnyder, swinging a high fly ball, fairly deep left field, but going back, Melendez is there. He makes the catch, and the streak is over. The Mets win this afternoon 7-1 over the Mariners, ending the Mariners' outstanding 8-game winning streak. They had won 10 of 12. But this afternoon, the Mets take the final game of the 3-game series. But what a run for the Mariners. They have played some outstanding baseball.
0: They have indeed. 8 wins in a row is not easy to do for any club at any time. And the Mariners just finished that 8-game streak with a little bit of a clunker. A little defensive lapses. Pitching for George Kirby was not solid. The hitting kind of deserted them other than that home run by J.P. Crawford. They just didn't have that certain spark that they've been having, and that crisp play that they had displayed as well. So they lose by a final score of 7-1, dropping them on the season to 33-30 as they embark on that 10-game road trip. As we mentioned, it starts on Friday in the Motor City. We're going to come back, and Shannon Dreher will join us before she embarks on that flight to Motown. We come back right after this timeout on the Mariners Radio Network.
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8: Full count on Crawford. The look in by Peralta, and the right-hander delivers, swinging a well-hit ball into the gap, deep right center field, going and going, and goodbye baseball! 17th career leadoff home run for J.P. Crawford, and just like that, the Mariners tie the game at 1-1. Oh my goodness, his 10th home run of the season, and he is lightning in that leadoff spot.
9: That was the offensive highlight of the game for the Mariners. J.P. Crawford's leadoff homer, as Rick mentioned, the 17th of his career. He had three hits on the day, half of the Mariners' total of six. They fall to the Mets 7-1 here at T-Mobile Park this afternoon. Welcome back to the NC Machinery Mariners Radio Network, where the team gets ready to embark on a road trip. And before Shannon boards that plane for Detroit, want to chat with her a little bit about the game. George Kirby, ending a string of really strong starting pitching performances. He did not get to the fifth inning or beyond, as everybody has been doing lately. He only made it through four innings, gave up the nine hits, and just really never seemed to be in command, Shannon. And only one walk, which is, you know, pretty indicative of a normal George Kirby outing. He just wasn't able to command the strike zone like he normally is, and the Mets were knocking him around pretty good.
10: Yeah, that's critical for him, because if you look at it, that's his superpower is the command. The pitches, the quality themselves are pretty good, but he doesn't have that knockout pitch right now. So it's all about hitting the spots. And when he doesn't, it gets hit a little bit. And, you know, I'm sure it was frustrating, and that a lot of it was just singles and not a lot of damage, but it all adds up.
9: Yeah, and a couple of errors, an early one by Josh Naylor, and another ball that hit off the bag and bounced behind Josh Naylor.

0: And just, you know, it was just one of those days that everything kind of went wrong for the Mariners. And, you know, every team runs into those, and I guess we were probably about due, but it would have been nice to finish off that homestand and that series with another sweep. Now they go on the road.
1: Very big expectations.
0: That's a lot of expectations for any team at any time. Now they go on the road, and obviously this is going to be a grind for them. They're going to that six-man rotation now. What's the general take you have on that?
1: I think it's going to help. I think that if you look at them, they have often, the starting rotation has often pitched with that extra day's rest because of the off days that they've had, and they're being careful in when they're spotting the six-man rotation, so it does come up when they don't have that break. And when you see what you saw from George today, and you see coming up, you know, they're coming off very strong outings without question through the last turn and a half of this, but I think everybody needs that at some point, and particularly when you're on the road and you're going to have the grind of the road and the travel and everything else. I think that's something that is going to help everyone. And the performances that they have by and large been able to have while they were doing the piggyback, including the entire rotation, has just gone so far in allowing them to do that, because you have to remember they're down one in the bullpen.
0: Yeah.
1: But the bullpen has not been taxed because of what you've been getting from your starters. And so you'll have to continue to watch that on this trip. And I'm so curious to see what happens when Bryce Miller, you set him free. When you set Luis Castillo, who's pitched very well of late, free, what does that look like?
0: I don't think you could have expected anything better from the piggyback experiment. They obviously were not huge fans of it, but the results are there, and they did a great job, and both pitched very well in those instances. And like you said, now that they're going to each get a chance to be the starter and not have to look over their shoulder that somebody's coming out of the bullpen after four or five innings, if I'm pitching well, I'm going to keep going. So that'll be good for them. And, you know, I thought about that today. We didn't have the long guy to go to. Criswell pitched last night. I thought I didn't know if he was available or not. And beyond that, I guess Hoppy was the guy that you were going to talk about coming in, and he did. But you're missing a guy like Carlos Vargas a lot.
1: I was thinking the same thing. And it looks like he's making good progress. I think we should see him some point this year, probably after the All-Star break, although I've heard that he should be doing some things this month. But you hope that when he comes back, it is a good transition and he's able to get back into it and do some of the things that he was able to do last year, because that was a very valuable arm for this bullpen. And I think you're assuming at that point, too, you're going to be looking at seven or eight relievers when that time rolls around. We're just going to have to wait and see. But, yeah, it was kind of one of the only times where they've been kind of, okay, we can't go to exactly perhaps what we want to go to in this situation.
0: You had a very encouraging post in the middle of the game that Mr. Raleigh is going to be coming back.
1: Yeah, this is kind of exciting, and I believe I want to get this right. So he is getting set right now to make his rehab start. So he's going to start in Everett on the 7th, and it sounds like he's going to pitch there through the weekend, and then he is going to transfer to Tacoma and pitch the week.
0: Catch.
1: And then they will pitch and catch. Oh, did I say pitch? I'm sorry, hit.
0: It's all right.
1: Hit. He's going
0: he
1: to
0: could
1: hit.
0: Probably
1: we
0: do it if he wanted.
1: We're just talking about pitchers. I'm sorry. We prefer he not pitch. Let's just keep him behind the plate where he belongs. What I was so encouraged by seeing in that is that's pretty extended. It's not going to be two or three, you know, plate appearances. It's not going to be two or three games. You've got a full week and a couple more, and then they will reassess, see where he is at. And I think it's absolutely fantastic that they're in a place right now where he doesn't have to worry about things too much.
0: Yeah, between Garver and Pareda, it's been actually a pretty seamless transition. I mean, it's not Cal Raleigh, but he was kind of struggling before he went on the IL anyway. So Pareda has given us just more than you could have ever hoped for.
1: Pareda has, and let me point out something really quickly. With Cal pitching in those minor league games, and then, of course, what we've been seeing with the young pitchers and all the Baseball America top, they've got three in the top 10 right now. Just a reminder, if you have a Mariners.tv subscription, you also have access to MILB.com, and so you can watch those games. So if you want to see what Cal's doing, if you want to see what the two young stud pitchers are doing, or, you know, anything that's going on in those that are broadcast, or at least they have the film for, you have that access.
0: Yeah, it's great to have. Last week, Sloan had the perfect game through six for Arkansas, and somebody texted me and said, "Hey, I heard Sloan's like." I said, "You can turn it on if you got the Mariners.com or Mariners.tv. You can watch it." Really? So yeah. Final thought from you on We talked about

0: Cal coming back. What about the situation with the overall health of this club? We've had Naylor kind of had the back spasms a couple days ago. Seems like he was back fully today, although he, you know, had a couple of one bad hop on a bad throw. But the two youngest guys, Emerson and Young, are just really cementing themselves on this ball club right now, and it's going to leave, I guess, some creative juices to flow when Mr. Donovan comes back.
1: You know, I was asked that the other day, and I don't think I'd been thinking about it enough, and it was like, I think I talked myself into three different circles, but that's what, I mean, it theoretically could be. The thing that I think that could have impact on this is because of the nature of the injury that he had, and that he will probably have to be careful with it throughout the year. It takes a while to fully heal and fully get to 100% back. I kind of wonder if you might need to plant him in one place.
0: Yeah.
1: The plan when they got him, with him, was that he does have that versatility and you can move him around. So I'm really intrigued. I'm not sure. I think maybe that DH position, you're going to have to get a little more flexible with that. That's basically been locked into the right field, the left-right platoon and DH. Might have to give up some at-bats there. You know, Cal might not need as many off when he comes back. We'll see. Maybe he will. Maybe he won't. But I think they're going to obviously have to get very, very creative with it. There are no easy answers. But when you're looking at Colt Emerson and Cole Young, and someday I will get used to saying both names. We won't even mention Emerson Hancock in this, where it's just almost impossible. These are like nightmare, you know, broadcaster nightmares, having those three names. It is dare to dream, because we have seen glimpses. You know, we saw them take over a game a little bit, you know, last night, and you see what Cole Young is doing defensively, and remember that,
0: oh my gosh,
1: you know, Colt Emerson is only just now getting his feet wet.
0: Yeah.
1: You know, it is absolutely, you know, what a great thing to have an up the middle that young.
0: Yeah, 20-year-old guy playing third base in the big leagues and just not even at all flustered by it. And you mentioned the name thing. I did it earlier in this homestand. It was introducing the lineups.
1: Oh, no.
0: And I said,
1: the big voice and the big,
0: I said,
1: I said,
0: and the third baseman, number four, Emerson, Colt Emerson. It's like, whoa, okay, I can't have that one back anyway.
1: Oh,
0: well, I'm going to let you get going to Detroit, and what do you got for planning in the day off tomorrow in Detroit? Do you do anything there in particular? Do you like, I'm sure you've seen the Motown Museum and all that stuff.
1: Yeah,
0: by now.
1: You know, I love the city of Detroit. We stay outside of the city, but I've found it in the time that I've traveled just fascinating to see it start to kind of pull itself out of where it had been for so long. It's an interesting city. It's fun to drive around, take a look at the architecture. They've got some underground things like markets, and they've also got, you know, really good like pop-up dining scene there, too. And then the usuals like the Motown Museum and whatnot. Coney Dog, it's not as terrible as it looks. Highly recommend. And then out where we stay, it's just, if the sun is shining, it's very pleasant. And if you like old cars, they have Woodward Avenue. Is kind of, do you know what Woodward Avenue is? It's kind of like Aurora, but pretty nice, and two sides, three lanes across on each way, and hardly any traffic lights. They've just got a lot of turnabouts, and so you can go, it would be like going from probably Linwood to Seattle without hardly stopping, and it goes about 45 miles an hour, but they have a huge car show, and they have just hundreds and hundreds. I'm not sure when it is this year, but we were there once when it came in, and it was, they're all American cars, and a lot of the Corvettes and the old sports cars.
0: Wow.
1: And they drive up and down Woodward, and it's a neat thing, and obviously it is the place for that.
0: I was going to say,
1: American
0: that's
1: cars.
0: That's
1: I wonder
0: about
1: why.
0: What you can expect for
1: exactly,
0: Detroit. Yeah,
1: yeah, but it's you know, a little bit of that car culture there, and you can kind of see it in some of the shops and some of the stops on that road, which also goes straight to the ballpark. Pretty cool.
0: All right. Well, have a great trip. The combined records of Detroit, Baltimore, and Washington are 85 and 102. So that doesn't mean anything. When you go on the road, it could mean absolutely nothing. But it is better than
1: not
0: the opposite, I suppose.
1: Traps.
0: Exactly. Have a great trip. We're going to come back, and we'll hear from the skipper, Dan Wilson, as they get set for that trip right after this on the NC Machinery Mariners Radio Network.
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3: 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Tom Hutler sitting in this afternoon here. And before we hear from the skipper, Dan Wilson, after our 7-1 loss to the New York Mets this afternoon, let's pause for station identification.
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3: Well, it was a happy post-game interview with Dan Wilson for the last 8 days, but not today. 7-1, the Mariners lose to the Mets. Let's hear from the skipper.
6: Really good homestand. I thought our guys played extremely well. Obviously want to take that one today, but, I thought it was a great run. And, a lot to be proud of, getting on a streak like that and being as consistent as they were. Today didn't go our way, but, we get a day off tomorrow to kind of reset and then start another one on Friday.
7: Dan, what did you see from George today?
6: Yeah, they put a lot of pitches on him early, I think, and it seemed like it was, tough to kind of get settled in but it really looked, in that fourth inning, it was just a lot of, a lot of singles, a lot of, just not solid, not super strong contact, just being able to find holes. We hit a bag, they hit the bag on the fourth run, a tough call there on the stolen base. I thought maybe we got him there with the foot coming off. It's just kind of one of those strange innings. Just seemed like, never got to where it was going George's way. And just a tough one for him for sure. But, I didn't think they made a ton of solid contact and he made some good pitches.
7: That first to third steal there, is that called in from the dugout predetermined before that? What's the situation?
6: Yeah. And Johnny does such a great job and has a great arm I thought we had him there. And I think, if the out's recorded there, the run doesn't score. So, like we say, sometimes those things go your way. Today didn't go our way.
8: Dan, with George, he hasn't given up a ton of hard contact all season, but is it the volume of contact, just the consistency that guys are able to make connections with that maybe is, sinking him a little bit in some of these starts?
6: I mean, I think, it's difficult to tell. I think in some ways, when you're not giving up solid contact, that's what your job is as a pitcher. And that's probably what makes it sort of frustrating in some ways is nothing really seems to be an issue. He feels like he's getting, I feel like he's getting good, getting in good counts. He's getting himself to a point where they're not hitting hard. It's just not finding the spots it needs to find on the field. And that'll come. I know that'll come. It's just probably, and I know it is frustrating for him right now, but at the same time, he just can continue to do what he's been doing. I think we'll be in good shape.
7: When you look at the core elements of this run before today and having the success that you've had, what are the main pieces of that you need to carry forward to continue that in the future here?
6: Yeah, I mean, I think as we've talked about, the defense has been so solid and that it kind of starts and ends there. The pitching has been really strong, both starters and the bullpen. And then the offense, it's been so consistent. I think all three of those areas have been very consistent and that's what we'll continue to do as we get started again on Friday. That's what we have done. That's who we are as a team. And it's, we saw how consistent it can be. And that's what we'll continue to look to.
9: George and the rest of the staff have talked this season about kind of trusting the defense and not being frustrated when

0: hits are stringed together. When he has a game like today where, like you said, he's doing what he's supposed to be doing, but the results aren't there, can that lead to sometimes maybe an overcorrection and then just kind of steamrolls from there?
1: I mean, you know, I think, you know, like we've talked about, George, you know, has made such a great mental mind shift, and his mindset is so different. And, you know, I think that's something that you tackle with your mindset, and he's going to continue to go out and attack. And, you know, I think he's going to be just fine.
2: We talked for a while, like, you kind of knew this streak you just had was coming, because if you guys just kept sticking to it, like, the things were going to go your way, even despite today's loss. How does that maybe get contagious and carry on into this road trip coming up, a tough road trip over the next few days?
1: Yeah, no doubt. You know, I think we understand what it takes, and these guys in that clubhouse, you know, they delivered in a big way, and you know, now we just start doing the same thing. It's just we're going to be on the road, and we got a little bit of a longer stretch on the road, but it doesn't matter what ballpark you're in. It doesn't matter who's on the other side. You know, we talked about the kind of the three phases of our game, and we get back to consistently doing all three of those things, we're going to be in really good shape.
3: We heard from so many of the players over the tough stretch, like, we know we're a better team than this. No one would get down on each other. Just a lot of, like, faith that this team would turn around. How are you seeing that kind of pay off now?
1: Yeah, I mean, you know, as we've talked about over and over again, you know, it's a special group of players in there. You know, I know how strongly we as a coaching staff believe in them. They know how strongly they believe in themselves. You know, that's we knew it was coming our way at some point. You know, now, you know, we feel like, you know, all good things must come to an end at some point. And we just start a new one on Friday and start doing what we do. I think that's the thing that we'll focus on. And we'll get started on that.
0: Is being in the kind of the driver's seat position now going on this road trip, does that also kind of help with things compared to last
1: year? Yeah, I mean, again, it's just about, you know, we've still got a long way to go. So, you know, we just need to continue to

0: And it'll be a challenge, even though those teams, as we mentioned earlier, have a combined record of 85-102. And Detroit is the one that is the team that is most struggling among those. They're 25-38 despite a win today. So they are 13 games under 500. This is the team, of course, the Mariners went to Game 5 in last year in the playoffs before walking it off with a great shot by Jorge Polanco. But Detroit struggling with the injuries to the likes of Tarik Skobel and some of their offensive guys as well. So it's been a tough go for the Motor City Kitties. We'll see what happens when the Mariners start that series on Friday. We're going to come back and hear from pitcher George Kirby, who had one of the toughest outings he's had all year. He's been pretty solid all season. We'll hear from him right after this on the NC Machinery Mariners Radio Network.
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0: Kirby set. Here comes the 0-2. A half cut. Did he go? He did. Strikeout. That's it for Semien and the Mets in the third. So George Kirby puts a zero on the board. Fourth strikeout for George.
1: George Kirby struggling today, despite that strikeout of Marcus Semien to wrap up the third inning with runners at first and third. He managed to struggle out of the jam that inning, but not in the fourth inning when he gave up four runs. And that was it for his day today as the Mariners fall to the Mets by a score of 7-1. Welcome back, and thanks for joining us this afternoon from the Western Washington Toyota Dealers broadcast booth. Tom Hutler filling in today. Well, let's hear from George Kirby as he talks about what went right, what went wrong, as he had probably his toughest outing of the season today.
2: George, it seemed like you were getting into a ton of good counts today and not really giving up too much hard contact. How frustrating is it when a lot of those balls are finding holes and turning into hits?
3: Yeah, I mean, it's really annoying. I haven't really been getting ahead well. Just got to find ways to, you know, get some more swing and miss.
2: What is the next step in trying to be able to do that?
3: I think I just got to get ahead. That's first off. I've been really bad with it the last couple weeks. That'll allow me to, you know, get some opportunities to really go for that swing and miss once I get two strikes. So I think that's kind of the biggest focus right now.
4: Talked about getting ahead. I think it was your first 14 pitches of the game today were fastballs, either the sinker or the four-seamer. Was that the goal with that?
3: That's kind of just what we went with. It wasn't to make me throw more strikes or anything. It just kind of was, you know, it's what happened.
5: Or just have the fourth inning there, just how challenging is an inning like that when you can feel like you're making some quality pitches, ball hits the bag. What are you telling yourself there to try to kind of maybe reset or kind of get through that?
3: I don't know. I mean, just what has happened the last couple of weeks. Like, I know I'm so much better and more capable of, you know, getting these outs, getting ahead, whatever it may be. I just got to, you know, keep my head down and keep going to work and, you know, keep up with my mental stuff, all that, you know, good stuff during the week and, you know, just keep believing in my stuff and it's going to turn around.
2: You've put in so much work on the mental side. How important is it to really lean into that part of your game at a time like this, you know, just when you're trying to get back on track?
3: Yeah, it's just got to stay consistent and, you know, keep doing those little things. So I'm just going to keep doing that and focus on getting ahead more.
6: Games like this happen, fluky luck with batted balls, things like that. It feels like each of the starters has had a time through where they've had a game like this. How much has it helped that whereas maybe they've leaned on you previously, now you can lean on them?
3: Yeah, I mean, everyone's, you know, doing it. Like, Emerson's been awesome. Logan's doing it. I mean, Bryce back. Everyone's killing it right now. Yeah, I don't know. I just got to, you know, keep doing my thing and, you know, trying to get ahead, and nothing stops. Just keep working in the week. And
1: big right-hander George Kirby suffering the loss today. His numbers: four innings pitched, nine hits, five runs, four of them were earned, a walk, five strikeouts. He threw 89 pitches, 60 of them for strikes, and he got that pitch count up really quickly in this game. And of course, the nine hits in just the four innings. Obviously, as was mentioned in that exchange, not a lot of hard contact, and some of them just were kind of seeing eye base hits, opposite field base hits. In fact, in that first inning, Bo Bichette had a base hit to the opposite field, and then a little blooper to the left by Juan Soto, and then the error on the first baseman Josh Naylor brought in the run. So it was not as if George Kirby pitched poorly. He just didn't pitch up to the standards he's really established for most of this season. So we'll see if he can bounce back on this road trip.

0: Yankees now will expand to the six-man rotation rather than the piggyback experiment with both Mr. Bryce Miller and Luis Castillo. They'll each get a start and be able to go as far as they can in the ball game without looking over their shoulder to see if another one's in the bullpen waiting to come out and take them over for them. Final score here, 7-1. Mets win it over the Mariners this afternoon. We'll come back and check the scoreboard from the rest of the big leagues so far, what has happened today and what's ahead right here on the NC Machinery Mariners Radio Network.
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0: Well, it's time now for the Chevy Silverado scoreboard. Besides our final here with the Mets beating the Mariners 7-1, there are three other games that are final, and two of them involve the clubs the Mariners will face on this road trip. The Marlins over the Nationals, 4-1, dropping the Nationals to 31-32, as the Mariners will wrap up the road trip with three games in the nation's capital. Also today,

0: The Tigers, who have been struggling of late, bounce back today with a 7-2 win over the Rays, a team that has had one of the best records in baseball. But the Tigers take care of business and complete a sweep there of Tampa Bay, and the Mariners will head into Detroit to open a three-game series against the Tigers on Friday afternoon. And the other game that went final, the White Sox blanking the Twins 8-0. The White Sox continue to be one of the surprise teams in baseball this year, moving to 33-29 with that victory today. One other game that involves a team that the Mariners will see on this upcoming road trip, with Boston hosting the Baltimore Orioles. Baltimore is the second stop of that trip, and after two innings, the Red Sox hold a 1-0 lead in that contest. Coming up, Pirates at the Astros. Paul Skenes has allowed a homer to only one active Astros player. That's Christian Walker, and he'll try to keep that streak intact tonight, as he's been struggling of late, as Pirates go against the Astros in Houston. Padres and Phillies just underway. It is the top of the third, no score there. Orioles at the Red Sox with Boston leading 1-0. Guardians and the Yankees are scoreless in the bottom of the first. Also, we've got the Royals with a 2-0 lead over the Reds, that game in Cincinnati. And the Blue Jays and the Braves just underway in the top of the first inning. And the Giants and the Brewers are coming up a little bit later on, as well as the Rangers and the Cardinals, the Athletics at the Cubs, the Rockies at the Angels, and the Dodgers will be taking on the Diamondbacks a little bit later on. Whether tackling the trails or this weekend's chores, Chevy Silverado and Silverado HD were built to take on the Northwest. That's going to do it from T-Mobile Park this afternoon. The Mets put a little damper on the Mariners' otherwise successful homestand and eight-game winning streak with a 7-1 victory this afternoon. They'll try to start a brand-new streak on the road in Motown coming up on Friday, 3:40, first pitch with Brian Wu on the mound for Seattle as they take on the Tigers in that one. For Matt Nelson back at the studio, I'm Tom Huntler. Thanks for joining us this afternoon on the NC Machinery Mariners Radio Network. I need a little
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6: Towns, pass made from top of the arc, drives down the lane, trucks the defender, lays it in and one.
7: Harper step back three, good! Dylan Harper, the San Antonio rookie. Taken away by Ananobi. Ananobi on the other end, stuffs it home. The inbounds pass stolen by Wemby. Up ahead to Castle. Castle against Clarkson, throws it down. Rookie of the year to rookie of the year. Brunson fires a three. Oh, what a big shot! Now to Wemby. He's going to pull a half-court jumper. Hit it at the horn! Victor Wembanyama!
8: The NBA season is down to two teams, the Knicks and Spurs. One led by veterans and a high-scoring point guard. The other led by youth and a dynamic center. New York steamrolling to the finals. San Antonio took out the champs. It's game one. NBA Countdown is next.
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8: This year's NBA Finals will showcase a rematch of the 99 title round. New York and San Antonio, which by series end will mark the eighth straight season without a repeat champ, extending the longest streak in league history. Speaking of long, New York hasn't won a title since 1973. San Antonio last won in 2014. Both teams earned their trip to this title round, having outscored their opponents by 10-plus entering this game one. The Knicks have taken it a step further, winning three closeouts by 30-plus points. They won 2 of 3 against San Antonio during the regular season, including the NBA Cup Championship, while also ending San Antonio's 11-game win streak with a 25-point win at Madison Square Garden on March 1st. Ironically, New York enters tonight's series opener riding an 11-game winning streak. And then there's this. When the Spurs beat the Knicks in 5 in 99, they were led by a 22-year-old big man named Tim Duncan. This version of the Spurs, led by a 22-year-old big man named Victor Wembanyama. NBA Countdown on ESPN Radio is presented by SoFi. Get your money right. Coming up on NBA Countdown, we'll hear from Jalen Brunson and Josh Hart, who won a title together in college, now look to do the same in the pros. We'll also hear from a Spurs Big East college champ, who's quickly been a cornerstone for their franchise, in Stephon Castle. In addition, we'll have his teammate, veteran De'Aaron Fox, who has experience being coached by New York's Mike Brown. That and Brian Windhorst sheds insight on if this is the time now for the Knicks to get to the mountaintop. Let's bring in our point guard, former Spur, Corey Alexander, ESPN NBA analyst, will be with us pre, half, and post throughout these NBA finals. And Corey, let's start with the Knicks. They haven't lost in 41 days, riding that 11-game winning streak, having won those games by better than 19 per, winning three closeouts by 30-plus. It almost seemed like the Hawks, Sixers, and Cavs quit in those series-ending losses. Can you put in perspective the why behind this dominant run?
9: The why has to do with Jalen Brunson becoming a screener. That's one of the changes that Mike Brown made in Game 4 of the Atlanta series. They went to what seems to be more of a flex offense. And by getting the ball out of Jalen Brunson's hands, it did not allow for opposing teams to be able to pressure him 94 feet, wear him down, but it also engaged Karl Anthony Towns as a passer and a playmaker. A triple-double for him in Game 4, and the Knicks' offense has been skyrocketing ever since.
8: Yeah, 11 straight, plus 262-point differential, 6 straight on the road by 10-plus, 17 to sweep both the conference semis and finals. That's Inside the Numbers, brought to you by Gusto. 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New York, 4 teams since 84 to play just 4 games in a 23-day span entering the finals. Previous 3 won the finals in 5 games. Corey, we saw where the layoff hurt for most of game 1 against the Cavs, but the rest is to have a positive impact like a play.

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6: Normally this type of year, we're just speculating on what the Hard Knocks is going to be heading into the new season.
7: Yes.
6: 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Seattle Seahawks, the champs, are going to be on Hard Knocks this year.
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7: 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And that's the thing about Hard Knocks. 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You know, it's great. 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
8: Since 99 when they last met in the finals, quite different paths for these two teams. The day past just detailed. Win percentage, New York 27, San Antonio first. Title, San Antonio 5, New York 0. 50 win seasons, San Antonio 19, New York 5. 50 loss seasons, New York 10, San Antonio 2. Head coaches, including interim, New York 15, San Antonio 2. Let's bring back Corey Alexander. You know a thing or two about this Spurs franchise, having been drafted by them. They're back in the playoffs after a six-year drought in the finals, no less. Knicks, old-school approach. Lost in the conference semis, then lost in the conference finals, now in the finals. What stands out for you about the path for both these teams to get here?
9: Well, I was part of the path for the Spurs to get here. If you go back and you'll remember the three words, tanking for Tim. I was part of that 99-97 team where we won 21 games and then drafted number 21 in the 97 draft. Go on, and if you go back to that 99 series, 99 finals between these two, remember that was a lockout year. The regular season did not start until February. Mm-hmm. Michael Jordan had retired. And so, therefore, there was going to be a new champion with the Chicago Bulls, not going to be in the mix. Tim Duncan coming to San Antonio in his second year, delivering a championship during the lockout year, and, of course, which started a legacy that is, you know, unlike many when you think about what has happened for the Spurs over the past 30 years. You go to the opposite side with the Knicks, making it to the finals in 1999 as a 8 seed.
8: That's right.
9: And with, of course, Latrell Sprewell, Allen Houston, all those guys, but running up against that young Spurs organization that went on to win five NBA titles since